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9: There was an overnight ambush on two Philadelphia police officers. One was killed. The other is fighting for his life. Here's Fox's CB Cotton.
10: The Philadelphia police commissioner says the fallen officer, Shane Sieber, was just 40 years old and a 10-year veteran of the department who leaves behind a wife, a 7-year-old, and a 3-year-old. Investigators say just after midnight on the 100 block of North 52nd Street in West Philly, officers were responding to a report of a person with a gun when they were ambushed. Other officers arrived to the scene and found two officers wounded on a porch. Fallen officer Sieber was one of them. Philadelphia police say he had been shot 3 times. His partner, 33 years old, was shot 12 times. Officers say the gunman ran from the scene and fired at more officers from a nearby alley. None were hurt. Investigators say the gunman then climbed a tree before eventually surrendering to a SWAT team.
9: The suspect remains in custody. President Trump says he'll have the final say whether the execution of Nidal Hassan will be live streamed.
11: He was vicious. He was violent. There are two thoughts. Don't show it and show it. Because, you know, by showing it, maybe other people won't be doing what he did. So I'll make a decision ultimately. I know what the military would like to do, but we'll make a decision.
9: Earlier this week, War Secretary Pete Hegseth made the announcement, which stunned lawmakers in both parties. Hassan is scheduled to go before a firing squad on December 3rd. He was convicted in a 2009 mass shooting at Fort Hood, Texas, which left 13 people dead and 32 wounded. A federal judge has struck down the Justice Department's nationwide program, which was used to collect voter registration records and to flag suspected non-U.S. citizens. The ruling blocks the Trump administration from continuing the initiative, even in states which have been voluntarily cooperating. I'm Daria Albinger. This is Fox News.
12: Arkansas. Hello, America. Robert Carey here, wishing all of you a pleasant Columbus Day holiday weekend. 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
1: Right.

0: Let's go, America. Welcome to hour two of America's number one travel radio show. It is just after 11 a.m. Eastern time. It is Saturday, September 19th, 2026. Well, we're into the home stretch as these next 60 minutes of our live national broadcast, they represent the grand finale of this week's big Let's Go, America tour, Pigeon Forge.
1: They do indeed. And just quick music cred, that was the Osborne Brothers bringing us in with Rocky Top, very popular song here in Tennessee. So last hour, we took you to Dollywood. We shared Obergatlinburg. We covered the Great Smoky Mountains National Park and more. And Robert, as we've been traveling out and about in this area of eastern Tennessee all week, I can share that you will not leave hungry, that's for sure, when you visit. You will definitely have plenty of places to enjoy both food and drink. Robert Maples is a director of operations with the Collier Restaurant Group. They're a third-generation family-owned company based here in Sevierville. He's ready to go with us on Mike 4.
0: Yes, he is. So, Robert, good morning. Nice to have you here on set with us. Welcome to America's number one travel radio show.
2: Good morning.
0: Well, nice to have you aboard. And this is your time of day because you're in charge of all the breakfasts and all meals are going on. So, you know, Mary and I love engaging with family-owned and locally owned and operated businesses wherever we travel. That's something that's really important to both of us. You know, as successful business owners ourselves, we know how hard it is to build, to grow, and sustain a business. When you're a third-generation company with 12 restaurants and other operations, clearly the Collier Restaurant Group is doing things right. So before we get into some of the restaurants that you own and operate in the area, I want you to talk about the impact that the company has on the region of our country here where we are today. From all the jobs that you provide, the related companies you support, and the opportunity you really have day in and day out to feed visitors and be a part of their lives.
2: Okay, it's been great working with a company like the Collier family for the last 20 years, almost 20 years now. They do such a good job of taking care of their employees first, but that just spreads into the community. Like, you never have to worry about competition with other people here. They are so, like, ingrained in making Sevier County this amazing, wonderful, hospitable place that I think that it's really amazing sometimes just to sit back and look at it and just be in awe and say, wow, you know, when you come here, you go to any restaurant, you know, the expectation is going to be to get great hospitality. So as a family-owned restaurant that knows that that's what this entire region has been built on, I mean, I think it's the second or third largest industry in Tennessee.
0: Yeah.
2: So it's just amazing to see that you really do get treated like home.
1: So people need to eat breakfast when they're here because they're going to be out and about recreating all over. And here in eastern Tennessee, the Collier Restaurant Group is king of the pancake houses. So you have the original one, Smoky Mountain Pancake House. You have 8 Flapjacks Pancakes Cabins. And the one that we really enjoyed, Robert, it's newer to the family business, Smoky's Pancake Cabin. America loves their pancakes. Talk a little bit about how important those pancake houses are to the business.
2: So, yeah, they are our lifeblood. I mean, that was the first restaurant we started with, 1971, I think, was when they first rolled out pancake houses, or our pancake houses, here in Sevier County and Pigeon Forge. So that recipe came from probably 4 or 5 generations back. Mm-hmm. And, you know, that was a grandma of Brent, who was the founder of our company. And him and his sisters and brother, Don, they and Steve, they all kind of contributed to that. So, and they all went in, even though they all had different aspects of tourism, pancakes was what brought everybody together.
1: Yeah, you know? As they do well, usually.
2: So, it's a family recipe. It's made from scratch. I mean, we have to use, even to this day, you know, we have to use a specific kind of flour. So if that company ever goes out of business, we're done, I guess. I don't know what we'll do because we can't.
1: Very specific.
2: The authenticity does not work.
0: So, you know, I mentioned in total, I believe there are 12 different restaurants in the company, and they're spread across Pigeon Forge, Gatlinburg, and Sevierville. I know we talked about Roma Table. Mary and I had the opportunity to eat there the other night. Being Sicilian, I am very particular in Italian restaurants that I'll eat at. I took your advice. We talked about that, you know. But it's clear there's a lot of love and pride that went into that restaurant. And for our listeners, you know, who are here in the show in Myrtle Beach today, there's a family connection to Villa Romano that's there. That's considered on the Grand Strand, you know, the place, you know, for a great Italian restaurant there. But if you weren't working for the company, Robert, what restaurant offered by the Collier Group would you and your wife still go to regularly?
2: Roma Table would be the one, because that's the one we visit the most even now. Yeah. So it's like, obviously, pancakes are great, but most of us are working through the week, you know, so the weekends it's more of a treat. So my kids are grown now. When they were young, it was always Flapjacks, Smoky Mountain Pancake House. But yeah, now it would definitely be the Roma table for me.
1: Mm-hmm. We enjoyed it immensely. Those fresh, made-from-scratch pastas made a huge difference. Yeah, it was very good.
0: And al dente, again.
1: Yeah, exactly. Cooked well. So, you know, listen, since the show is heard in all 50 states around the country, there's a good bet some people hearing us may be thinking about relocating, hopefully, after they're hearing this today, or maybe looking for their next job or career path. So as we just, you mentioned earlier, this travel and tourism is huge here. It's a huge industry. But with a smaller population of people who live here to staff all of these businesses, so how do you continue to meet and fill all of those job needs?
2: Well, first, we just make sure we're an employer of choice, right? So we put our people first. So we try not to lose anybody. So we pride ourselves on being probably one of the lowest, and definitely the lowest percentile of turnover for employees in our company. We pay very well here. I would tell you that
0: helps.
1: That helps. Yeah,
2: you know, for the area and for the for what it costs to live here, we pay very well on the high side. And then I know that we take care of our people. We love on them. We offer benefits. We give time off, paid time off, to all of our employees from day one. So you get a sick day. You start building sick days from the day you start working.
0: The restaurants when we were there, both of them, people have been there many, many years. And, you know, I want to build on that because, I need probably about a 20-second answer on this, but, you know, clearly you're all rooted and connected in a major way to the area. Any new restaurants or business concepts on the horizon that you want to share with the nation that tuned in?
2: No, not right now. Right now we're kind of like we're pulling back a little bit and, you know, we're trying to do better. Okay. And make sure that we're able to do more in for our employees that we have.
0: So you're delivering the quality versus the quantity right now.
2: That's exactly right.
0: So that's good.
2: Well,
0: that wins.
2: Focusing inward.
0: That wins in business. I like that. That's great.
2: Yes.
1: Sure
0: Robert,
1: does,
0: very
1: yeah.
0: nice connecting with you in person today. We thank you for being here. As I've been saying, with Rod Run going on, I know that it's been a little more challenging for people to get to us today. But thank you for being part of this on a busy Saturday morning, okay?
2: All right.
0: Thank you very much.
1: Thank you.
0: So,
1: yeah.
0: Mary, listen, I want
1: some pancakes.
0: Exactly.
1: And some country ham. That country ham was really good.
0: For our listeners on the West Coast or up in Alaska, they're like, hey, give me some of those pancakes right now. That'd be great. You're not going to miss those. Folks, you can find out more information on what's offered at the Collier Restaurant Group at collierrestaurantgroup.com. 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This program will be hosted by about 2 p.m. Eastern Time on our website. Well, right now we're headed, the G Block is up next, and we're going to go macro in the Great Smoky Mountain region of our country. Our live remote broadcast, folks, is back in 3 minutes. 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
0: We're living in
5: 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Listen, Brickhouse Nutrition been with me for a long time. 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I never minded being 2:35, but you know what minded? 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
1: All right. If you want to experience a thriving area of our country for travel and tourism, Pigeon Forge, Gatlinburg, and Sevierville are certainly on that list. Our next guest helped design an enhanced and new program for East Tennessee State University to address the tourism needs of this region. Ken Misterly is the university's professor of practice and assistant professor of hospitality and tourism management. He's a busy guy, and he joins us here now live on set.
0: Yes, he does. He's on mic three. Ken, thanks for being here with us today and
6: being
0: a part of the show. Thank you.
6: Yeah. Thank you for the invitation. I love hospitality. I love tourism. And in Tennessee, tourism is our second largest industry. It's only surpassed by agriculture.
1: Wow.
6: It is the fastest growing employment segment in Tennessee.
0: Well, I want to talk about that with you because, you know, I'm going to take us macro, you know, just for a moment. Then we'll get into this area specifically, because when you look at the global numbers, last year, travel and tourism injected a record $11.6 trillion into the global economy. So we could say almost $12 trillion.
6: That's right? Real money.
0: Yeah, exactly. You know, it makes up about 10% of the entire global GDP.
6: GDP. Yes.
0: So, you know, when we talk about that pretty frequently on the show from time to time,
1: yeah,
0: right?
1: We do.
0: But those numbers are so massive that I think most people have a really hard time understanding what $12 trillion is like, right? You know, so this week, as Mary and I, we've traveled around this area of our country. We've seen firsthand the impact of travel and tourism here. This area would not be remotely similar if it wasn't for tourism. So I want you to talk about how much it's grown and where it may be heading here in the eastern Tennessee area.
6: Well, thank you. A couple of numbers. And the state of Tennessee has no income tax. We're a sales tax state. And so tourism is real money in the state of Tennessee. Visitor spending last year, just in Tennessee alone, $32.5 billion, 2025. That's billion with a B in direct spending. And that's really a growth rate of about 40% since 2018. So the last 8 years or so, it's been an upward trajectory. Those numbers represent about $89 million being spent every single day in the state of Tennessee by people more than 50 miles away. Hmm. And so tourism is real business. Tourists bring real money. And it's a real segment of the economy that people need specific educational training for. It's not just bartenders and baristas.
0: Right.
6: It's a whole career.
1: So to support that massive growth, you have helped build the brand new hospitality and tourism management major at East Tennessee State University. It just launched in Johnson City to our north, and it hits Sevierville next year, this area. Was there a specific aha moment, Ken, for you in the university when you realized, okay, local businesses desperately need this pipeline of talent?
6: There have been a few moments. So certainly East Tennessee State University has had hospitality and tourism on a goal board for quite a while. Mm-hmm. And then with our ETSU Sevierville campus, there's truly a hunger for partnership by the local employers. And what we thought at ETSU is, why not teach tourism where tourism is practiced? And so
0: that makes sense, right?
6: We have programs with, you know, certainly the foundations, the table stakes of service recovery, but also the business sense. Tourism is real business, and they have owners and stakeholders who expect you to communicate in the language of business. And teaching those skills, this is a terrific industry where you can learn everything you need to know just by doing the role. But a lot of times there's strategic thinking, there's critical thinking, there's that seeing around the corner, those thought skills that come through being stretched in an academic setting.
0: So coming off the robust jobs report that we had, last week the Wall Street Journal reported the job market for hands-on skilled labor is booming. While traditional college grads, they're lagging behind right now. So tourism is inherently a boots-on-the-ground industry. I want to know, how is Eastern Tennessee State University intent on kind of bridging that gap so students aren't just sitting in business lectures, but they're getting that real-world experience that employers are demanding?
6: Well, thank you. So it's important to know that, you know, even the smallest enterprise in hospitality can be a $1 million top-line business. And so those businesses are dealing with finance, they're dealing with marketing, they're dealing with supply chain, they're dealing with strategy, with operations. And so it's important to take the academic side and then have real experience. Our program has 600 required hours of internships. That's hands-on applied learning. 600 hours, when you say that, sounds like a lot. Mm-hmm. It's really two complete semesters of unrelated internships, so that a student has a business problem that the intern position is tasked with solving. They have to present it to both me on the faculty team as well as the stakeholders. And then a lot of times those business problems are implemented as solutions. And so the student sees the real world impact, sometimes the pros, sometimes the cons. And a lot of times decisions aren't clear. So you have to go with data, you have to go with recommendations, and you have to change on the fly. So that's what our internship program is really built around.
0: Well, the path between two points, we know it's not always a straight
6: line. It's never straight.
1: Yeah, right, exactly. No, especially in the people business. So in our last segment with Robert Maples from the Collier Restaurant Group, he talked about staffing. And, you know, we see destinations like Dollywood, as we learned this week, boasting incredible employee retention rates. When you're molding the ideal graduate, Ken, from the program, best case scenario, what are some specific leadership traits that you really want them to come away with so that they can walk into a business and solve staffing puzzles, which are always ongoing?
6: I'm going to use a quote from Will Gadara in Unreasonable Hospitality. He says that service is what you do, and hospitality is how you make people feel while you're doing this thing that you do. And I really look for students who have that spark inside of them. They may not know exactly how to apply it, but they don't want to sit in a cubicle doing the same thing every day. They want to get out, and they take energy from serving other people. Now, whether they work behind the scenes in strategy, finance, real estate, or they work out front with a guest, they need that spark. And when we find that with a student, my goal is really to expose them to lots of different segments and find out where that spark is going to start to grow. Mm-hmm. Workforce is a challenge, workforce development. And one of the things, I'm coming off of the Tennessee Governor's Annual Conference on Tourism that was held in Gatlinburg
0: this week. Right, yeah.
6: And one of the things is that hospitality as an industry is incredibly loyal to its employees. And so one of the things that many of my colleagues and I were talking about is that you will only be unemployed if you choose to be in this industry. There are so many opportunities for growth. Mm. And again, so finding people that have the energy and the desire to serve people and then finding out where they fit in the market.
0: Well, let's talk a little bit about that because finding them is important. But, you know, what makes the Smoky Mountain experience special is it's deeply rooted in authentic Appalachian culture, right? Now I want to know, how are you baking in, if you will, that local history? And that could be, you know, through music. I mean, the craft beverage scene. I mean, there's a heritage and so forth. There's many other things. But you got to put that all into the program to ensure it stays preserved for future visitors to still experience.
6: This part of Tennessee, eastern Tennessee, you know, truly, when you look across the state, there are so many unique experiences. You start in Memphis with, Beale Street and the blues, and you move all the way through different aspects. Certainly, you can Broadway and downtown Nashville and live music, and you get up to East Tennessee, and it's truly four seasons and natural beauty. It's genuine. It's authentic. It's real. And it changes every season. It's a different experience. It encourages people to come back.
0: Give us one thing, because we're going to run out of time, but one hidden gem that you think is under the radar from a travel experience in eastern Tennessee.
6: One thing that I think is under the radar, Great Smoky Mountains, you know, the most visited national park. Mm-hmm. But when you look at all of the lakes just surrounding the Great Smoky Mountains, those are phenomenal. You'll see that Bill Dance has announced a signature lake series for fishing all across the state of Tennessee. And those lakes, all part of the TVA system, truly, some of them are true, genuine gems that should be explored.
0: Well, there we are. So, Ken, good conversation.
1: Yeah,
0: thank you very much
1: for
0: being
1: you.
0: Part of our live national broadcast today.
6: My pleasure.
0: We really appreciate that. There's a lot to do here. There's no question about that.
1: There are lots of jobs coming. So, hey, folks listening.
0: I know we're being told that Rudy is getting ready. He'll be coming up in the I-block this hour. He'll be taking us to country tonight. We're marrying
1: this
0: spent
1: right.
0: some time. But
1: great
0: next,
1: country music.
0: Our segment next, folks, is going to be Titanic. Today's grand finale of the big Let's Go America Tour Pigeon Forge returns after these messages.
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5: How did I lose weight? And I did lean right here. I did. I love this stuff. Listen, Brickhouse Nutrition been with me for a long time. So chatting with Miles, I'm up at like 235. True story. I never minded being 235, but you know what minded? My knees that were falling apart and my back. I'm like, I don't know what, before I started really lifting, probably about 190. So 235 was a lot. I said, I got to lose some LBs, Miles. He said, Dan, we're going to sick our team of docs and researchers on it, and we're going to get you a really good product because I don't want to take a lot of these needles and stuff. You know what he did? He got lean. He got lean. I got lean using lean, L-E-A-N. 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
0: And Let's Go America is our big Let's Go America Tour Pigeon Forge continues to roll on from Mill Springs Lodge on this September 19th. We're about to do something that's titanic.
1: Oh, we are. And if you're a longtime listener, you may recall Robert and Rudy having the show over in Belfast, Ireland, a number of years ago. And it featured a broadcast from the Titanic Museum in Belfast. But you don't have to go to Belfast to get an authentic, historic Titanic experience. Here in the U.S., we have two Titanic museums. One's in Branson. The other is right here in Pigeon Forge, Tennessee. And we spent a few hours there this week and found it to be incredibly interactive and really a respectful tribute to the ship's legacy. Joining us to share more on Mike 3 is Jody Justice, a first-class maid at the Titanic Museum.
0: Well, Jody, listen, this is a first for us, a first-class maid. Thanks for being here live on set with us today.
8: Oh, you're welcome.
0: Well, we really enjoyed our time with you this week, for sure, and we appreciate it. So, you know, during our visit, we learned that you've been with the museum from the beginning, the first employee. I want you to share with the nation right now what you enjoy most about what you do, your role as a first-class maid, since you're going on 18 years with the Titanic Museum.
8: I am. I was actually hired a year before we opened, so I was the first employee hired. A first-class maid, if you're a female, you're a first-class maid, or if you're a male, you're an officer, and we tell the stories. We tell the stories of the 2,208 passengers and crew on the Titanic. The artifacts just validate us. We found out that the guests coming in, it's the stories.
1: And I think that's what really impressed me the most about the museum and our time there with you, Jody. The world, of course, continues to be interested in the Titanic story, the ship, the history, the artifacts, but it really, just as you said, it truly was an experience of the people. And of course, you have hundreds, I believe more than 400 authentic artifacts, and as you pointed out to us, not artifacts that were found at the bottom of the ocean, but artifacts that were either
8: Correct.
1: Carried off in a lifeboat, some things like that. Just give our listeners, I know we asked you this the other day, it's like asking to pick a favorite child, but just give us a few highlights for those listening of the scope of the collection, maybe a couple of artifacts.
8: So our artifacts were found floating in the ocean, came off victims' bodies, carried off by survivors, or mailed off the ship. Right now, one of the artifacts that probably is near and dear to my heart is Austin Partner. Was headed from England to Canada. He was a stockbroker. He does not survive, and his personal effects were sent back to his wife. One item was the pocket watch that he wore during his wedding, but the other two items were coins out of his pocket, and his wife made a bracelet and a necklace from them. She never remarried, and she wore those items till the day she died.
1: Mm-hmm. Very
0: so,
1: special.
0: So, you know, a big part mm-hmm. of the experience is visitors are handed a boarding pass with a real passenger's name at the door. Since you know the exhibits inside and out, along with passenger stories, I want you to talk a little bit about this aspect of the museum experience for visitors and how it resonates.
8: Sure. Whenever you board, we give you the name of an actual passenger or crew member. We don't have an artifact for everyone, but if you survive, you will find their name on the survivor wall and find out what happened to them later in life. Mm-hmm. Mary, you were Madeline Astor.
1: I was.
8: Married to the richest man
1: Smart
8: on the
1: lady.
8: Ship.
1: Exactly.
8: Yes, returning from your, like, 9-month
1: honeymoon.
8: And
1: yeah.
8: She was pregnant.
1: Yeah.
8: Yeah. So the last thing Colonel Astor did, everyone knows Colonel Astor, the richest man on the ship, he put her in a lifeboat and gave her his gloves to keep her hands warm. He did ask to join her since she was with child, and they told him no, and he stepped back. He was okay with that. He was last seen walking two Airedales on the deck of the Titanic. One of them was his, and one was a little boy that he said, "It's okay, I'll take care of your dog."
0: Mary enjoyed that experience.
1: I just thought that was so, it really, I cannot underscore enough how, for something that was such a tragedy, this museum really brings all of these stories to life in a way that feels right. It feels like it should be part of the legacy because people did survive. There were people that survived, and they went on to have stories.
0: Well, you said it, Mary, earlier. It's very interactive, but the tribute is very respectful.
1: It's completely respectful. I do want to segue to something that we did not have a chance to experience, so next time we're here, we will. The newest offering at the museum, the evening dining experience, just opened earlier this year. It's a first-class experience, you could say, Jody, right?
8: It is. You were in the first-class dining room, and it's like you were there during dinner. And some of the information that we now know is because people were eavesdropping. So they hear the captain and designer arguing about whether or not we have enough lifeboats. We hear the captain and Bruce Ismay, who owned White Star, arguing about whether they should go faster or not. So that is true. So there, the actors are going in between your tables talking about things, and that is actually how we found out what happened.
1: And are you eating off of the menus of foods that were actually
8: served?
1: As close
8: as we can,
1: as so close as you can replicate,
8: Because no one likes ox tongue and ox tail.
1: Oh, yeah, no, we'll skip that, Almondine beans are good.
0: But I will say, again, as Mary mentioned at the beginning of this segment, you know, Rudy and I had the show over in Belfast. That's a very different experience.
8: Very.
0: This, and you're larger than the Branson location you mentioned as well. So it is time well spent. I'm glad we had the opportunity to do it, and certainly enjoyed meeting you, Jody.
8: Thank you.
0: Want to give folks the website, whether you're going to Branson or here in Pigeon Forge, just TitanicAttraction.com, TitanicAttraction.com. Jody, we hope you have a nice rest of the weekend. You can navigate the traffic through Rod Run.
8: Absolutely.
0: But thanks so much.
1: Yeah, thank you, Jody.
8: I hope
1: thank
8: your
1: you
8: day
1: so
8: is
1: much.
8: Smooth sailing.
1: Thank you. Yours too. All right, our next sponsor's break is nearly here. Rudy's going to check in for the first time this hour. He's going to share with you another place that Robert and I enjoyed this week, and that is Country Tonight for some great country music. Our big Let's Go America tour, Pigeon Forge, is back in 3 minutes. Stay with us.
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1: Country Tonight. And I want to tell you that tonight there is spelled T-O-N-I-T-E. I tell you that because the website is spelled that way. Country Tonight has been operating for 30 years, and Robert and Mary attended a show there this week and texted me with an all-thumbs-up review. Jeff Taylor and his wife have been the force behind the operation for 29 years, and he joins us today from Tennessee. Jeff, paint a picture for us that describes what we would see, say, tonight, if we were going to visit your show at Country Tonight.
2: Well, Rudy, I'll tell you what, it's a fast-moving show, and there's never a dull moment. Over the years, I've always thought, if I can have a show where nobody looks at their watch during the show, it grabs your attention, and once you're seated, it's a roller coaster ride, because we have traditional country, new country, singing gospel, and a huge patriotic finale. And if you look at the entertainers' faces on our stage, you can tell that there is no place that they would rather be at that moment than performing on our stage.
1: Well, that's a very nice way to put it. Not only do you have music, but you've got dancers who do about 40 costume changes per show. That's a lot of choreography and costumes.
2: Yes. Very, very cool. I mean, and plus we have a live band. So not too many theaters in our market have live entertainment. Usually we use tracks.
1: How many seats are in your theater?
2: We have 1,500 seats.
1: Ooh, that's a big one. And how many? And you're doing 8 shows a week?
2: Yes, currently we are.
1: So it's a full. And do you operate year round?
2: No, we run from the end of March through December 31st.
1: Okay, so just January and February. And I understand you also bring in celebrities. For example, this coming Friday, September 25th, the Oak Ridge Boys will be there.
2: Yes. And so we have the Oak Ridge Boys on September 25th. And, you know, Rudy, I heard that there is somebody that's having a birthday on September 25th. Do you know who that might be?
1: That is me, but unfortunately I won't be in Tennessee to celebrate.
2: Well, I would have taken care of you, but, you know, you'll have to come and visit us one day.
1: That's right. Well, go ahead.
2: No, I'm sorry, go ahead.
1: No, you were going to talk about your celebrity shows. I also do want to ask you about the holiday season, November and December, but go ahead, take it in what order you'd like.
2: Okay, well then, on October 23rd, we have Rodney Atkins performing. Mm-hmm. And Rodney is a great performer. If You're Going Through Hell is one of his great songs. These Are My People, Watching You, and Take a Back Road. He's going to put on a phenomenal concert as well. So we're excited to have him on board.
1: And then the holiday shows are apparently big stuff, right?
2: Yeah, we have our Christmas show, and what we do typically is we'll open up about the first part of November. We'll open up November 3rd with our Christmas season show. And what we do, it's kind of unusual, but sometimes Christmas, if you're sitting in a two-hour Christmas show, that can be a bit long. So what we do is the first half of our show is highlights of our normal season. And the second half is all Christmas.
1: And I gather, I mean, not just during the holiday season, but that these are really family shows. I mean, kids will get a kick out of stuff too, right?
2: Absolutely. Because it's so fast moving with the costume changes and we've got great lighting and special effects, kids just enjoy it. We do a lot of youth groups that come to the show.
1: And you have 8 shows, that sort of implies that maybe there's a matinee someday?
2: Yes, we have matinees on Tuesdays and Thursdays at 3 o'clock.
1: Okay. And how far ahead would I have to book to be sure I get tickets?
2: You can come in day of because we have 1,500 seats. In concerts, you want to book in advance, but just for the Country Tonight show, you can come in day of the show. But we recommend for better seating, you go online or else call in for your reservation.
1: All right, and I'm going to give the URL, the online. It's Country Tonight. Remember, tonight is spelled T-O-N-I-T-E. 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Jeff Taylor is the general manager, along with his wife, of Country Tonight. And they've been doing it for about 29 years, so I think they know what's going on. Jeff, thanks for joining us today.
2: It's been a pleasure, Rudy. And happy birthday to you.
1: Thank you very much. We'll be right back.
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4: How did I lose weight? And I did. Lean, right here. I did. I

0: love this stuff. Listen, Brickhouse Nutrition been with me for a long time. So chatting with Miles, I'm up at like 2:35. True story, I never minded being 2:35, but you know what minded? 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
11: All right, a few days ago, Robert and I had the opportunity to tour the Old Forge Distillery, located right here in Pigeon Forge. Keener Shanton is the head distiller at the award-winning distillery, and he and his team showed us around, and they explained their unique process of Eastern Tennessee whiskey making. Here's some of that conversation with Keener.
9: So, Keener, listen, I'm glad we could coordinate including Old Forge Distillery into this week's big Let's Go America Tour, Pigeon Forge. And really, after an educational tour that we just enjoyed with you and your team, I think a good place to start is your location here at Old Forge. So your distillery sits right next to the historic 1830s Old Mill restaurant, we were told, was the most visited restaurant east of the Mississippi. I want you to describe the significance of the Old Mill and the connection of the whiskey that folks will be tasting here at Old Forge.
4: Well, first of all, thank you guys for, you know, coming on in, hanging with us for a little bit.
11: Thank you.
4: Yeah. Yeah. It's good to meet you guys. And thanks to Tanner for hooking you guys up with the meat and potatoes part of our production tour.
9: Did a great job.
4: Awesome. Yeah. But as far as the Old Mill District, which you're standing in, which we're next to, it did start prior to 1830. The mill started in 1830. Before that, there was an iron forge sitting there. That iron forge, along with the Pigeon River, is what gave rise to the name Pigeon Forge. So we're right in the middle of the 150 original acres granted by Governor William Blunt to Pigeon Forge. So Iron Forge, Pigeon River, Pigeon Forge, and then one of the son-in-laws or something started the old mill back in 1830. It's been continuously operating ever since, grinding corn with the water-powered system.
11: Yeah, it's so cool that you guys are still grinding corn the old-fashioned way. You just don't see that everywhere. It's very cool.
4: That's right.
11: Keener, I see a sign over there. You guys are a proud stop on the Tennessee Whiskey Trail. So for listeners who are listening right now who might want a road trip and enjoy the trail someday, what makes this particular area, this sort of area in eastern Tennessee, a little different from maybe some areas in other states and certainly in other areas of Tennessee for whiskey making?
4: Oh, yeah. So at the risk of sounding too redundant, it's the old mill. It's been there since 1830. It's a real story. It's been continuously operated. We use the same grain, it's local, that the restaurants use to make their grits, to make their flour, to make their cornbread. So it's the same corn that we're using in our corn whiskey.
9: So love that we were able to come here and include you on this. You know, the craft of whiskey making here in eastern Tennessee, it's important to preserve. Mary and I have seen this when we've been in parts of Scotland, parts of Ireland, other areas. In this case, it's part of our nation's history, right?
4: Right.
9: So I want you to talk about how you can do both preserve and continue to innovate.
4: My goodness. That is a very good question, and one that we run the risk of running down a rabbit hole with.
9: You really are with different flavors and things. The Southern Drift that I just had,
4: absolutely came out of the gate wanting to establish ourselves as a craft distillery. And what that meant for us is developing relationships with the Old Mill family of brands. So the first three flavored moonshines that we released, French Toast, Chocolate, Coffee, were all just rip-offs of flavors that I was finding at the candy kitchen and the creamery and at the restaurants. So the French toast, obviously, it was actually a peach waffle or a peach French toast or something they were serving at the old mill, and I was like, that would be a fantastic breakfast time moonshine. It started originally with a bacon wash, and that got removed, but coffee, I love White Russians, so I wanted a coffee liqueur without hazelnut. There's one out there with hazelnut that you may be familiar with. That ain't us. And then the chocolate was a fun riff off of a chocolate cake that's popular with the cafe.
11: So those of you listening as we do this, we only have a little bit of time left here with you, Keener. Unfortunately, I'm sure that our listeners can hear your passion and enthusiasm for this industry.
4: I was trying to hide that.
11: Yeah, no, it's coming across loud and clear. I need you to riff on that Southern, what was it?
4: The Southern Drift.
11: Yeah,
4: that's one of our more recent releases that we're really proud of that really closes the alcohol loop for us. It started at least 5 to 7 years ago as a traditional bourbon. We aged it here at our warehouse and then dumped it, you know, out of the barrel and decided that it was going to be best paired with a rum liqueur finishing. So there's a lot
11: Never
4: of different flavor notes there.
11: Anything
4: yeah, it's really
11: like
4: good.
11: It.
9: I mean, as we were talking about, if you make an old fashioned, you don't even need the simple syrup. I mean, it really is well done. It's a way to bring a bottle home and have a little bit of eastern Tennessee, right?
4: That's right. Yeah, I would recommend not even using the ice cubes. Just a double shot glass is the way I take it.
11: All right, folks, I got to wrap. But listen, thank you. I'm sure you guys have to come to the Old Forge Distillery. Thank you so much for all your time today, Keener, and for your team.
4: Thank you guys for your time. Thank you for hanging with us. Thank you.
9: As we bring you back live to Mill Springs Lodge, everyone, that's going to be it for our big Let's Go America Tour Pigeon Forge live broadcast. For more info on the Old Forge Distillery, check out oldforgedistillery.com. You know, Mary, I'm thinking about it. We just talked about spirits with Keener. This week, we certainly found out the spirit of Dolly is alive and well around here.
11: It certainly is, and I can really see why she invested so much in the area where she spent her early childhood. I mean, the Great Smoky Mountains National Park, just the mountains are gorgeous. The area is beautiful. We enjoyed country tonight, the country music. Beautiful area and a great time in Pigeon Forge.
9: Yeah, we had a good time here this week. So now Mary and I are headed up to Washington, D.C. before we head back to New York. We'll be back in studio with you next week. Ask the CEO, Zane Kirby, is scheduled to join us. RJ will be back with with the open road. 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
0: How did I lose weight? And I did. 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
13: Saudis are calling it a war crime. I'm Carmen Roberts, Fox News. A deadly missile attack on a Saudi Arabian international airport today kills 12 people, including an American, and injures more than 300 people. The missile struck a terminal complex at the capital, Riyadh, leaving some victims in critical condition. The Saudis blame the Iran-backed Houthis, and President Trump says he is considering joining the Saudi military strikes against the rebel group.
14: We may. We're going to look at it.
15: How soon?
14: We just found out about the recent attack. So we'll make a decision. We move very quickly.
13: This is the deadliest attack on a Gulf Arab nation since the Iran war began. Earlier attacks this week killed six people, including three Saudi citizens. What was Hurricane Isaias is powering north through Alabama, spreading heavy rain across the southeast after slamming into the Florida panhandle last night with 110-mile-an-hour winds and leaving two people dead in Florida and two in Alabama.
16: Still a very hazardous situation.
13: Florida Governor Ron DeSantis issuing a warning as the remnants push farther inland and north.
16: But just please continue to exercise caution in the next couple of days.
13: And the storm is expected to hit the southern Appalachians and southeast with heavy rain, possible flooding, and landslides. Another side effect of Isaias is taking a heartbreaking toll on Florida's wildlife. Storm surge and water from the floods can sweep manatees into shallow ponds and canals where they can become stranded as the water recedes. Wildlife officials are urging people not to approach or attempt to rescue the manatees in distress, but instead report them to authorities so trained responders can help. And a shooting in Baltimore last night has an 18-year-old and 19-year-old dead. Two people also injured. No arrest reported. 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
13: Ahead of the midterms, President Trump stumping for Republican candidates across several states to try to keep Republicans in control in Congress. And while at a rally in Clarksville, Tennessee today, he addressed immigration, comparing the number of migrants who've entered the country illegally with those that entered under the Biden administration.
18: When I inherited that border, that was the worst border maybe anywhere, anytime in the entire world. 25 million people came in through our southern border. Now, in 17 months, zero people came in to our country illegally.
13: The Cato Institute estimates there were actually 8,900 migrants who got into the U.S. illegally in 2025. One Philadelphia police officer's dead. A second is recovering after a shooting this morning in West Philadelphia. And the Philadelphia District Attorney Larry Krasner shared details on what happened.
19: There will be a bail hearing. Just so we're clear, this defendant is going to be held without bail based upon the charges and based upon all of the circumstances. The name of that defendant is Eric Lewis.
13: And police say that Lewis ambushed the officers and then later surrendered to a SWAT team. Prediction market Kalshi has opened an investigation into suspicious bets that are related to President Trump's selection of his current press secretary. And the Wall Street Journal reports the company said it was looking into at least three trades placed on its platform shortly before the news outlets began announcing the appointment of Katie Zachariah. One $19 bet on her appointment was placed on Thursday evening, which is expected to pay out roughly $1,900. Two other bets of around $74 and $80 placed Friday are expected to pay out nearly $3,700 and $4,000, respectively. I'm Carmen Roberts. This is Fox News.

0: Meanwhile, last night during a campaign rally, Trump said that Iran could take out a city and then added, let them take out Los Angeles, let them take out San Diego. Trump quickly apologized. He said, sorry, I forgot San Francisco.
1: The propaganda apparatus of the left, they love arson, don't they? They love murders. In fact, one of their heroes, Krista Pike, she's up and taking nourishment again. We should all celebrate. Krista Pike, the psycho murderer, torture murderer, who was sentenced to death in Tennessee, tried to put her to sleep the other day, and they failed. She survived the death penalty. That's Rasputin-like Krista Pike. But we can all breathe easy now because she's awake. She was in a coma. But now she's awake and she's speaking. So I assume the execution's back on. That'd be back on. It's on again, off again execution thing. It's getting difficult. But the all-female firing squad in camouflage bikinis got to be back on for Krista Pike. The Democrats are going to do everything they can to save her. See to it, she lives a long life. And I'm going to go ahead and bet that she will not be executed. She's going to be the Democrats going to win. They're like, oh, can we feel so sorry for her? Sure, she and her boyfriend carved pentagrams into the forehead and the chest of the woman that they tortured to death. But the Democrats are with her. They really are. It's like, you know, they're like they're with Luigi Mangione. If you're a murderer, if you're Hamas. Oh, yeah, speaking of which, today is October 7th. It's October 7th, and here in the United States it's Wednesday, which means that it's hump day in the Clinton household, and it's mailbag day. Here on the Chris Plant Show, mailbag day. So there's still time to get mailbag questions in. It's hard to say. I don't know. I'm not in charge of my own life. But the October 7th, 3 years ago today, the savages attacked Israel, and they slaughtered, massacred, tortured to death more than 1,200 people at a concert. It was a concert. And about 4,000 savages slithered out of cracks in the earth, troglodytes that they are, and attacked Israel in a genocidal fit of blood rage. And the frenzy, they slaughtered 1,200-plus people. They took 251 hostages. They tortured and murdered, and all of the details are too gruesome and too grisly. There's a nice couple that was on the Fox News Channel this morning. Their son, their 21-year-old son, who's an American and is American-Israeli, but an American citizen. You know, by the way, at October 7th, there were more Americans murdered. What was it? 46 Americans, I think, than in any terrorist attack since September 11th, 2001. The Democrats don't care. They're with the savages. They genuinely are. But this nice young man, his name was Itay Chen, and he's an American and an Israeli, and he was there at the concert having a nice time, and he was kidnapped by the troglodyte savages and held for 760 days. It turns out he wasn't alive, though. They murdered him, and they were holding his body hostage because they're filthy, pit-dwelling savages. You know, they're Hamas, who are funded by Iran, the Islamic Republic, the Islamic Revolution in Iran. And, of course, the Islamic Revolution in Iran funded very heavily by Barack Hussein Obama and John Boltneck Kerry and the Democrat Party, funding them with billions and billions of dollars, freeing up frozen assets, literally sending them airplane loads, transport planes, cargo planes loaded with cash on pallets in shrink wrap. Barack Hussein Obama did that, and John Boltneck Kerry flying around on his latest wife's private jet, while lecturing everybody else about driving Priuses. Pretty amazing stuff. A lot happening today, honestly. It really is. First of all, it's National Propane Day. I don't know if you knew that. You probably didn't know that. It's National Propane Day, where we should take a moment to appreciate propane. Nice, clean-burning natural gas we can use for cooking and for heating, all kinds of things. Propane, good. Democrats, bad. But that aside, Krista Pike, the torture, murder, and all that stuff, and the death penalty. She didn't get death in her death penalty. She had requested an all-female firing squad. That was not granted. They went with the lethal injection. And as I understand it, the all-female execution team, this has been reported. I haven't seen pictures of them, and it's hard to tell with Democrats anyway, but apparently they had an all-female execution crew to give the lethal injection, and I don't think they're going to be called back. I think that was probably their last job. They're going to have to find new work, maybe investing in precious metals or something like that, because they shouldn't go back to the execution game. They have failed spectacularly. And Krista Pike, out of her coma, she's speaking, she's awake, so it's definitely time to kill her again. And the funny thing is, online, you can see the Democrats saying, oh, thank God she's awake. Thank God she didn't die from her execution, and she's better now. And the Democrats are going to invite her over for Thanksgiving dinner. They're not going to cook her. They want her sitting at the table with them. So we've got that going. We've got a lot of other stories to get to, too. You see, the two illegal alien criminals in New York that had been arrested again and again by the police and then let go again and again by the Democrats, who are anti-police and pro-crime, from Luigi Mangione to Krista Pike. They're the left. They're not liberals. But these two illegal aliens that had been arrested again and again in New York City and released again and again by Democrats attacked an off-duty, wasn't even on duty, NYPD detective, and they stabbed the hell out of him, these illegal aliens. They stabbed the hell out of this NYPD detective, and he fought, and he's a big, strong guy, and he fought, and he's all stabbed up, and he chased down the illegal aliens, and the Democrats just can't wait to let him go again, because they're the party of more crime. They're the party of more murder. If you vote for the Democrats, that's what you're voting for. You're voting for more October 7th. You're voting for more off-duty police detectives being attacked and stabbed. You're voting for more Somali gangs shooting up your homecoming. Did you see this? This is another example of the Democrats making everything better from their perspective. In Minnesota, outside Minneapolis, what was it, Minnetonka or something, they got all these great Indian names. They have to get rid of all those Indian names. That's cultural appropriation. You can't be using Indian names like Minnesota and Illinois and Chicago and Minneapolis and all that stuff. But Minnesota, there was a high school homecoming football game going on, high school football game. And you'll never guess who showed up. The Democrats imported Somali gangs to Minnesota, figuring that would make everything better. You know what would make Minnesota better? If it were more like Mogadishu. If Minneapolis were kind of Moganapolis, because they've turned Minneapolis into Mogadishu, and then the lefties there, you know, crashing their cars into ICE agents and trying to run them over and getting shot, and then they're the martyr, because really they're like Hamas, the Democrat Party, and when their idiots get killed doing idiot things, then they're martyrs. They become martyrs. But there's an amazing story out of Minneapolis where there were more than 100 rounds fired. They're just outside the high school football game in Minnesota. And what was going on there? Well, it was a Somali gang from Mogadishu with rifles shooting the place up. More than 100 rounds fired, and I guess two people hit. They can't shoot with a squat. We should have brought in an AC-130 gunship and circled the stadium and smoked these Somali gang members, just like we did in Mogadishu. That'd be a good thing. Just amazing. Get some helicopter gunships to take out the Somali gangs in Minnesota, because the Democrat Party imported them. And you'll be surprised to learn that their behavior and their cultural norms have not changed just because they moved to Minnesota. It turns out they are still murdering gang members who like to shoot places up. And they went to the homecoming football game and shot the place up, more than 100 rounds. There's video, there's audio of the gunfire happening, and they shot a couple of people, but not real good at shooting. Honestly, helicopter gunships, time for some, I don't know, what would we bring in, Cobras and Apaches, and shoot the place up, because this is what the Democrats have done. And at the same time, we're watching what's happening in France with all the illegal alien and the North African Muslim invasion, all the invaders in France, and the left joining forces with them to riot more than 40 cities in France, they're rioting. And it's the left really driving the train and organizing we don't want to assimilate Muslims from mostly North Africa, but also other Muslim countries. And, there's the old World War II thing, is Paris burning? And, yeah, Paris is burning, and so are 39 other cities in France. I was looking at this. There are 40 cities where they're rioting. And you know that France is slightly smaller than Texas. France is slightly smaller in square miles than the state of Texas. And there are 40 cities there where they were rioting yesterday. And it's, Allahu Akbar and race, class, and gender. They got Karl Marx over here and Osama bin Laden over there in France. And this is what the Democrats are building toward. This is what the left is building toward in the United States. A third world civil war inside the United States. And they're getting there. They're making a lot of progress. The left is a violent gang of criminal miscreants and just amazing stuff. Who was it? The left is very angry with Zohran Mamdani in New York, the mayor of New York. Speaking of jihadis, he is a jihadi. And they're genocidal Jew haters. Boy, do these people hate the Jews. Even their Jews hate the Jews. MS-13 DNC had a little panel discussion with Democrats and whether they're going to vote for jihadis who would kill all the Jews. And they're talking to Jewish Democrats and saying, well, you're going to vote for the guy that would put you in a gas chamber? And I'm like, well, I don't know. I have mixed feelings. I've got that coming up for you. Because that's pretty crazy. But they're angry with Mamdani. They're the Democrats, the left, they're angry with Mamdani because Benjamin Netanyahu came to the United Nations and spoke, and Mamdani didn't send stormtroopers in to arrest the Jew and put him in a gas chamber. So the left is very angry with Mamdani because he didn't arrest Netanyahu, which would have been an act of war perpetrated by the Democrats against one of America's key allies in the big hot spot in the world, the Middle East. And the Democrats want to, it's a war. It's completely crazy. Also updating on the alleged gang rape I was reading you yesterday. Some of the details about the Jane Doe, we don't know her name. We know all the guys' names, and we're indicting them very publicly, and it's a lynch mob. They formed a lynch mob, and it's, who was it? Jonathan Turley was on the law professor extraordinaire on the television this morning comparing it to the Duke LaCrosse case, which was a complete fraud perpetrated by them. And you remember that Duke LaCrosse, the stripper, there was an exotic dancer, the stripper that was hired by these guys coming in, and she made this false claim, and it was all a lie. And Mike Nifong, the Democrat prosecutor, tried to lynch all the nice white boys going to college because they just hate everyone around them, and they're inadequate in every possible conceivable way, the Mike Nifongs of the world. And he was, of course, fired and disbarred and jailed for his role in that. And the woman who was the accuser, her name is Crystal Magnum, which is a stripper name if you ever heard one, right? I mean, she had a kitten as a child named Crystal, and she grew up on Magnum Boulevard, and she's Crystal Magnum. She was the accuser in the Duke LaCrosse case, later murdered her boyfriend and went to prison for murdering her boyfriend because all the Democrat Party heroes are bloodthirsty goblins and mental cases. But I've got an update for you on that, too, because, the ranting students at Cornell University now are demanding that the president of the university resign. He's got to resign because something, whatever, he's got to resign. And at the same time in France, the violent mobs in the street are demanding that the president of France resign, that he's got to resign. They like to have people resign, the violent mob in the street. And the Democrat Party is the violent mob in the street. And what they're doing to the United States is they're trying to make, how they always say, that brings us much closer to the European model. Democrats, rather, really want to be Europeans. They don't want to be Americans. They don't like America. They don't like Americans. In the end, they don't like people. They don't like humanity. That's always been true of the left. How else could you murder 100 million people in one short century? You really have to hate people. But remarkable stuff. So that the Democrats are trying to, in the United States, make us more like Europe in the middle of the riots in France. That's the Europe they want to make us more like. And the Somali gangs in Minnesota shooting up more than 100 rounds fired. They had to cancel the homecoming. It was going to be a party and a dance. It's the homecoming. It was their homecoming football game. And in Minnesota, Somali gangs showed up with machine guns and shot the place up. And it's not even a news story. It's not even a national news story because Democrats run the news, and Democrats want us to be more like Mogadishu and less like what New York used to be like. They're turning us into the Moog. They're turning us into Mogadishu. The Democrat Party is here to destroy America, and they'd like your vote on Election Day. More on that coming up.
2: This is the Luftwaffe, the European one.

0: Millions will vote soon, but do they really know the issues? Now, Rob Schmidt is on Newsmax tonight talking about the war for America's future. Rob Schmidt reveals that many Americans are embracing socialism, especially young people. 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He says the big media won't tell you the truth about President Trump and his real record. A secure border, biggest tax cuts in history, inflation under control, lowest drug prices, largest crime drop ever, and so much more. Rob has the whole story on Trump and the media. So watch Newsmax on cable tonight. 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

0: All right. So much to get to. So many great Americans out there, people calling in. Let's go to the telephones. For that matter, a lot of madness in the world right now. We'll try to sift through some of it at least. Let's go to Matt calling from St. Louis, Missouri. Matthew, you're on the Chris Plant Show.
1: Hey, Chris.
0: Hey.
1: Unhappy October 7th anniversary in Holocaustopia. And in remembrance of October 7th, I wanted to tell you about the Palestinian 4-H Club.
0: Uh-huh.
1: You know, in the U.S., we've got the 4-H Club, head, heart, hands, and health. Uh-huh. The Palestinians have their own version. Their 4-H's are Hamas, Holocaust, homicide, and hostages. But they're actually part of the larger Middle East 4-H Club, which really the 8-H Club. They add 4-H's, and that's Hezbollah, Houthis, hijacking, and hanging. But they've even got two bonus H's, and that's Hormuz and hatred. So to repurpose an old Saturday Night Live line from back when it was funny, the jihad is not a gang, it's a club. And it's the 4-H or H or 8-H club.
0: Yeah, these are amazing times we're in, Matthew, and it's important to mock and ridicule them. As we, at the same time, take seriously the genuine threat. You know, Matt, the Democrats and the media, but I repeat myself, going crazy on President Trump. I played the audio here yesterday, and the left-wing media just going bat guano nuts all night long, because they say that President Trump advised Iran to use nuclear weapons on Los Angeles and San Diego, which is, of course, not what he did. It's not what he said. It's not what he suggested. But the Democrat Party is our Hamas. They are our Islamic Revolution. Our IRGC, the Islamic Revolutionary Guard Corps, is the Democrat Party rioting in the streets, looting, killing. You know, they're not the good guys.

0: How did I lose weight? And I did lean right here. I did. I love this stuff. Listen, Brickhouse Nutrition been with me for a long time. So chatting with Miles, I'm up at like 235. True story. I never minded being 235, but you know what minded? My knees that were falling apart and my back. I'm like, I don't know what, before I started really lifting, probably about 190. So 235 was a lot. I said, I got to lose some LBs, Miles. He said, Dan, we're going to sick our team of docs and researchers on it, and we're going to get you a really good product because I don't want to take a lot of these needles and stuff. You know what he did? He got lean. He got lean. I got lean using lean, L-E-A-N. The product works. Me and Paula both use it. I'm now down about 200, 202. 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

0: The Somali gangs in Minnetonka, Minnesota. Somali gangs, they're to shoot up, apparently to murder. They were there to murder local black guys. And then the homecoming was canceled because there are Somali savages, jihadis with guns in Minnetonka, Minnesota, that the Democrats brought in with a virtual guarantee that this would be the result. This is the new normal in the United States of America, the fundamental transformation of America that Barack Obama promised. Now we're more like Mogadishu, and it's in Minnesota. It's Minnetonka Dishu, just appalling what the Democrats have done. But in the meantime, the Democrats are also lying about something President Trump said, right? And, you know, first of all, I think we should probably, Michael, and I don't think we even have this teed up right now, play the Donald Trump soundbite that got the Democrats so riled up, because the Democrats are claiming President Trump was speaking in Nebraska, giving a speech, and he's talking about why he's taking on Iran, why he's confronting Iran. Now, the Islamic Revolution took over in 1979, November 4th of 1979, they overran the U.S. Embassy in Tehran and took hostages and held those hostages for 52 of them at least for 444 days, and they released them as Ronald Reagan was taking the oath of office on January 20th of 1981, because they knew that they didn't want to mess with him, and it's peace through strength and weakness through Democrats. It is a war through Democrats. They're not the right people to lead anything. But President Trump confronting Iran. The Democrats funded Iran with billions and billions and allowed them to continue to spin centrifuges and enrich uranium in secret underground layers. And they allowed them to continue to expand the range of their ballistic missiles so they could deliver those nuclear warheads to Tel Aviv and to Washington, D.C., and to New York, which we always talk about. President Trump was talking about why he's confronting them, why he can't allow them to have nuclear weapons. And he's like, well, what do you want to wait until they hit L.A. with a nuclear bomb? You want to wait until they hit San Diego with a nuclear bomb? Is that what you want? And he said, no, I'm taking them on first. I'm not going to wait until after they use a nuclear weapon on us, which is the Democrat Party's plan, and they're funding the terrorists who want to build nuclear weapons to use on us and the Jews, of course. And the Democrats are okay with that because they're Jonestown. They're a suicidal death cult. But this is what President Trump said that got the Democrats and the media, but I repeat myself, so riled up.
1: I want to see a tremendous victory. You want to see a tremendous victory because it verifies all the things we did. And again, remember, with the war, it's just artificial. It's a little bit high. It's a small price to pay for keeping the world safe, keeping our country safe. They can take out a city. Let them take out Los Angeles. Let them take out San Diego. This is a very small price to pay, and it's going to be over with very soon.
0: He's talking about high gas prices. Oh, no, my gas prices are almost as high as they were under Joe Biden. The Democrats are suddenly care very deeply about gas prices because everything is a lie with them. Everything is a lie. So that's what President Trump said, and it may have even been moderately inartful. I like to be specific and articulate, but I do this for a living, and so I'm cheating a little bit. But it was clear to me that what he's saying is, you know, we're confronting Iran and gas prices are high. It's a small price to pay. You know, let them nuke L.A., nuke San Diego. Then was, oh, gosh, our gas prices are my most serious concern. That's a lot of hooey. And that's the point that he was making. And if you don't have your head wedged up someone else's dark and remote location, then you know what he was saying, even if it was lacked specificity. But that's it. So blow up. Yeah, he's not talking about here's what the media said. Trump is telling Iran to nuke L.A. and to nuke San Diego. Now that's the opposite of what he's saying, and it's the opposite of what he's doing. He's going to great lengths, in fact, to prevent Iran from nuking L.A. and nuking San Diego, nuking. And here's the thing. Michael Pierce and I were talking about this morning. If he had said, well, you know, the nuke Washington, nuke New York, so he's where he lives now in the White House and where he grew up, New York City, then they'd say, oh, sure, the East Coast city where you live and where you grew up, you want to protect those cities. they'd attack him for that. There would be a completely different line of attack if he had named Washington and New York as the likely targets of Iran using the nuclear weapons that the Democrat Party and Barack Hussein Obama funded and green-lighted, right? And so naturally in the fake, corrupt, filthy news media, at ABC News, for example, where they have Clinton administration official George Stephanopoulos, nothing more than a Clinton administration official, never did a day of journalism in his life before they made him a $16 million a year national anchorman who knows nothing about journalism. He's probably learned some along the way, making $16 million a year to be a fanker man. He's the fake anchorman. George Stephanopoulos lying about what Trump said just immediately. It's the old, they take what you've said, change it until it's not what you've said, and then they attack you for what you didn't say. Here is the diminutive George Snuffleupagus.
2: The president is sparking a fierce backlash after suggesting at a campaign rally that Iran could take out Los Angeles or San Diego, American cities run by Democrats.
0: Or run by Democrats. Well, Washington and New York are run by Democrats, too. Chicago and Atlanta are run by Democrats. Most big cities are run by Democrats. That's why all the murders happen there and all the crime, because you guys put all the criminals out on the street and you raise criminals, you give birth to criminals, the ones that you don't murder before they're born, which you do more than 1.1 million times a year in the United States, 73 million times a year around the world. But never mind that. So, yeah, he's inviting Iran to strike L.A. And I didn't even realize he said Democrat-run cities. Somehow that got by me. That's funny. Yeah, he's suggesting that Iran use nuclear weapons against because they're Democrat-run cities. There is a civil war coming in this country, and the Democrat Party is going to break off again and become the Confederate States of America again. These people are, can you be that much of a liar, or can you be that stupid? And I don't think he's was born stupid, so he's just fantastically corrupt, spectacularly corrupt. And let me say that all of ABC News owns this corruption. You people shouldn't be allowed to show your faces in public. Just extraordinary. Then let's go to MS-13 DNC with Morning Joke. Morning Joke with Joe Scarborough. Who killed that young woman in his office in Florida bashing her head in? They never found out who did that, did they? Here's Joe Scarborough on the TV network MS-13 now.
3: We're talking about the President of the United States talking about the obliteration of San Diego and Los Angeles and as a joke?
0: Well, no. Was it a joke? No, he's saying, listen, you can talk about gas prices being high. He didn't even say, still not as high as they were during Joe Biden. You want Iran with nuclear weapons? He's thinking, how about the West Coast? And again, if he had said, whoa, Washington and New York, then they'd accuse him of just wanting to protect his home cities, right? Because whatever he says, they're going to attack him for it. And it doesn't have to be what he actually said or

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1: Because what do they pay her, Michael? $36 million a year? Is that it? Something like that. And she shows up once a month for a seven-second soundbite, and NBC Network says, good enough for us. We got Maddow, man. Nobody else has got Maddow. They keep anybody else from hiring her with their gigantic amounts of money, huge, enormous amounts of money. There is not a conservative broadcaster in the country, I'm not talking about myself now, that is paid the kind of money that these lefties are paid on their left wing, the Sig Heilemans and the Rachel Maddow and Morning Joke and the whole gang. And these people are psychopathological liars. It's almost impossible to believe, but here it is. And here is MS-13 now. Peter Alexander.
2: For a moment, imagine those exact words from FDR or Ronald Reagan. You pick the president. Imagine President Trump saying it during his first administration. Why does the language like this seem to fly today? Why aren't Republicans speaking out one after another? Democrats, of course, are slamming their remarks, but barely a word from the president's own party to him suggesting two major U.S. cities could be taken out.
1: Could be. Well, that's why we're fighting to keep Iran from having an arsenal of nuclear weapons. I don't know. It's you're impossibly stupid or astoundingly dishonest and corrupt. And honestly, I'm not going to give them credit for being that stupid. They are that filthy corrupt. They're that dishonest. Peter Alexander is that dishonest. Rachel Maddow is that dishonest. Sig Heilemann, Joe Scarborough, George Stephanopoulos, they're all that dishonest. They will just stare you in the eyes and pretend they're being sincere while they, you know, slip it to you. And the, just the biggest lies in the world. Yeah, he's saying that Los Angeles and San Diego should be nuked. That's why he's been bombing Iran and taking out their leadership and destroying their underground nuclear facilities funded by the filthy Democrat Party. And just extraordinary, extraordinary stuff. Man, oh, man. In Los Angeles, they have a mayor. She's a WOC. She's a woman of color. You can't be critical of her. Karen Bass. She used to be like the fish. She used to be a member of the House of Representatives, where she was extraordinarily unremarkable. And then they elected her to be the mayor of Los Angeles, California. And she, she's one of the cities that was named that Donald Trump is pushing to have nuked. This is the fabrication they've come up with. Donald Trump is advocating Los Angeles, a Democrat-run city, as the fascist Stephanopoulos said. A Democrat-run city. He wants a Democrat. And San Diego, a Democrat-run city. He wants them. There are a lot of Marines there, a lot of Navy there in San Diego, a lot of U.S. military, Navy, Marine Corps, got Camp Pendleton right on the outskirts there. And here is Karen Bass. Oh, no. All the Democrats, and they all get together and they pretend the same delusion. They say, oh, look, Trump said this. Let's pretend that he's calling for Los Angeles and San Diego to be nuked, presumably by Iran. He's talking about Iran. He's talking about gas prices and what the trade-offs are. That's what he's talking about. But these stupid, ignorant, corrupt people. Here's the Democrat mayor of Los Angeles.
3: The comments were completely irresponsible.
1: Sure,
3: I mean,
1: were.
3: they just were. You don't say something like that in jest. You are the president of the United States, and your number one job is to protect and defend the American people, not to invite a foreign power to attack a city.
1: Is that what he did? Wow, that's because we played the soundbite just a minute ago, and he's inviting a foreign power to attack a city, two cities, if you're going to use selfish L.A.-centric person. He mentioned San Diego, too, which is in a great many ways a cooler city, but never mind that. And my brother Daniel lives in San Diego, and so we got that. And it's, yeah, how you're inviting an enemy. It's the first time she's referred to Iran as an enemy. Although, wasn't it her yesterday who had that kind of hemming and hawing? So our enemy, supposedly, is one of the Democrats. Oh, yes, Iran is supposedly our enemy. She knows that Republicans are her enemy, because they're getting ready to break away and bring slavery back, the Democrat Party, the Confederate States of America.

0: America. Just extraordinary stuff. Democrat Senator Cory Booker, who occasionally grabs men and gooses them at Democrat fundraising events in New Jersey, grabbing them in the men's room, and that's a euphemism. Senator Cory Booker is all over this very important issue, too.
1: It is terrifying, and it is wrong, and it is indecent, and he unfortunately has no shame.
0: Yeah, and he has no shame. I'm sorry, you people are fabricating this whole thing, and then they form a choir, and they're all singing from the same sheet music within a matter of hours. On CNN, they have this Ana Navarro woman who used to be more normal, but here we go. It's racist, too.
2: It's no coincidence that those two cities have very large Latino populations.
0: That's it. You know, they're Latinx. You guys call them Latinx. They're an ethnic group and a bathroom tissue. The Latinx. Joe Biden explained that to us. Yeah, and there's no coincidence. I think there are a lot of black people in Los Angeles. Probably they got to have a black person come on and say, yeah. But there's more, because Whoopi and The View and it's just, wait till you hear this. The Democrat Party, the greatest lie ever told, the Democrat Party.
3: We are at war, our enemy, supposedly, but yet you're going to invite your enemy to attack you?

0: Millions will vote soon. But do they really know the issues? Now, Rob Schmidt is on Newsmax tonight talking about the war for America's future. Rob Schmidt reveals that many Americans are embracing socialism, especially young people. Rob exposes the hidden dangers of socialism and its war on our freedom. He says the big media won't tell you the truth about President Trump and his real record. A secure border, biggest tax cuts in history, inflation under control, lowest drug prices, largest crime drop ever, and so much more. Rob has the whole story on Trump and the media. So watch Newsmax on cable tonight. 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

0: Let him take out Los Angeles. Let him take out San Diego.
1: Yeah, that's it. Trump is calling for two American cities run by Democrats, Latino cities, to be hit with nuclear weapons because that's how much he hates America. That's what the Democrat propagandists like Snuffleupagus are peddling here. Joke Scarborough. Let's go to Dan, calling from Long Island, New York. Daniel, you're on the Chris Plant Show.
2: First of all, I want to say, a 56-year-old Caucasian man, I think I learned how to dance by listening to your hold music. You have got to have the grooviest and funkiest hold music of any that I've ever heard, and I appreciate that.
1: Yeah, thank you. Yes.
2: I wanted to say, you know, if a princess kisses a frog and he turns into a prince, it's a fairy tale. But if it happens slowly over millions of years, then it's science. And I wanted to say that that sort of applies to the Democrats' complaint about Iran. I mean, if Iran bombed the cities and they returned to rubble and ash and everybody was milling around like zombies, it would be a horrible attack. But if Democrats run the cities and slowly destroy them and reduce them to rubble and everybody's milling around like a bunch of zombies, then that's Democrat government. So I can't understand what they're so upset about.
1: That's a good point. That's good thinking. You're absolutely right. And the look at the Democrat, the cities that are really in shambles. Look at what's going on in New York. Don't take the subway. You'll be thrown in front of a moving train. And the crazy, off-duty NYPD detective attacked by two illegal alien gang members who stabbed the hell out of him and damn near killed him, was just released from the hospital yesterday, maybe even day before yesterday. And the Democrats are
2: They call that Tuesday now in New York. That's just Tuesday.
1: That's right.
2: It's so bad the way what they're doing.
1: Yeah. And you're on Long Island. You can't wait to go into the city every chance you get?
2: I do not go there if I can help it.
1: Yeah.
2: If I can help it.
1: Yeah, it's amazing.
2: It's been really, it's in a spiral. It's in a death spiral. And a lot of these cities, you know, the liberal, they say it like, oh, it's a Democrat-run city. Your point was so great. All these cities are Democrat-run. Their vision for how they govern is on full display in these cities. Why is anyone in their right mind voting for these people?
1: That really is the question, Dan. That's the question of the year. And we have a big election coming up. Who would vote for these people?

0: He may not be on the ballot, but he was back out on the campaign trail. I'm Daria Albinger, Fox News. President Trump telling Republican voters to pretend he's on the ballot this November. And this week, he campaigned like he is. He stopped today in Tennessee to stump for a few candidates, including Senator Bill Hagerty, who's seeking re-election.
1: Give senators, there's some respected, some not respected, some okay. He's one of the most respected senators in Washington. And when we have problems, you can go to Bill Hagerty. This is a brilliant, great man, and you're lucky to have him.
0: He was also there to back Senator Marsha Blackburn, who's running for governor. Her Democratic opponent has been rising recently in some polls. Well, what is now post-tropical cyclone Isaias made landfall overnight along the Florida Panhandle. It's a Category 2 hurricane. At least four deaths in several states are blamed on the storm. Two of those deaths are in Florida. Here's Fox Weather's Brandi Campbell in Pensacola Beach.
2: Overnight in Pensacola Beach, we had a 102-mile-per-hour wind gust recorded here in Pensacola. And so now we're seeing some of the aftermath, the damage of those strong winds. So there are a lot of trees that are down. We still have a massive issue with power outages, not just here, but generally across the southeast. Over 750,000 customers still out of power. Pensacola stated that they did have to respond to a house that was on fire. Of course, there were some accidents they had to respond to. And then there's a lot of structural damage.
0: The governor declaring a state of emergency in Florida. Saudi authorities say an American is among the 12 people who were killed in a missile strike on Riyadh International Airport. More than 300 people were wounded. Iran-backed Houthi rebels have claimed responsibility for this in a series of attacks in recent days. 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
0: Two Philadelphia police officers were ambushed overnight, both shot multiple times. One was killed, the other is fighting for his life. Here's Fox's CB Cotton.
6: The Philadelphia police commissioner says the fallen officer, Shane Sieber, was just 40 years old and a 10-year veteran of the department who leaves behind a wife, a 7-year-old, and a 3-year-old. Investigators say just after midnight on the 100 block of North 52nd Street in West Philly, officers were responding to a report of a person with a gun when they were ambushed. Other officers arrived to the scene and found two officers wounded on a porch. Fallen officer Sieber was one of them. Philadelphia police say he had been shot 3 times. His partner, 33 years old, was shot 12 times. Officers say the gunman ran from the scene and fired at more officers from a nearby alley. None were hurt. Investigators say the gunman then climbed a tree before eventually surrendering to a SWAT team.
0: The suspect remains in custody. President Trump says he will make the final decision whether the execution of Nidal Hassan will be live streamed.
1: He was vicious. He was violent. There are two thoughts. Don't show it and show it. Because, you know, by showing it, maybe other people won't be doing what he did. So I'll make a decision ultimately. I know what the military would like to do, but we'll make a decision.
0: War Secretary Pete Hegseth stunned lawmakers in both parties when he made the announcement earlier this week. Hassan is scheduled to go before a firing squad on December 3rd. He was convicted in a 2009 mass shooting at Fort Hood, Texas, which left 13 people dead and more than 30 people injured. A federal judge has struck down the Justice Department's nationwide program used to collect voter registration records and to flag suspected non-U.S. citizens. The ruling blocks the Trump administration from continuing the initiative, even in states that are cooperating voluntarily. I'm Daria Albinger. This is Fox News.
7: 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And I did. 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

0: And again, remember, with the word just artificial, it's a little bit high. It's a small price to pay for keeping the world safe, keeping our country safe. They can take out a city. Let them take out Los Angeles. Let them take out San Diego. This is a very small price to pay.
1: Yeah, that's right. Slightly higher gas prices, still not as high as Joe Biden's gas prices. A small price to pay to prevent Iran from nuking our cities. And the Democrats have, of course, taken that. They've tortured it into a completely different statement. They're contortionists, intellectual and semantic contortionists, the Democrat Party. And they say he just called for Iran to use nuclear weapons on Los Angeles and San Diego. That's entirely the opposite of what he said. But that doesn't keep the nitwits. I'm keeping it clean because we're on the radio. The nitwits, the dimwits, the nimrods like George Stephanopoulos of ABC Fake News and Mo Yarbrough, Joe Scarborough, Sig Heilemann of MS-13, Rachel Maddow has weighed in, Peter Alexander, the mayor of Los Angeles, Karen Bass. No, Donald Trump is calling for Iran to nuke our cities. That's why he's bombing the hell out of Iran and their nuclear facilities and their Air Force and their ballistic missile program, which has been funded and endorsed by Barack Hussein Obama and the Democrat Party. Aren't they amazing? Yes, they are. Cory Booker's very angry about it. He took a break from goosing young men walking by to express his anger, his terrible, terrible anger about that. Aren't they amazing? Yeah, President Trump is. Now, again, he's waging military action against Iran. He's targeting their nuclear and their ballistic missile capabilities and their other military capabilities. He's taken out the Ayatollah, the military leadership, the Islamic Revolutionary Guard Corps leadership, the IRGC. And the Democrats say, yeah, he's inviting Iran to hit San Diego and Los Angeles with nuclear weapons. No, he's not making the point that we don't want our cities hit with nuclear weapons, and that's why we're going after Iran's military and nuclear capabilities, even though the Democrats endorse they're essentially Al-Qaeda, the Islamic Revolution, and the Democrats have funded their nuclear weapons program and their ballistic missile program. President Trump taking it out. And now, see how Trump wants to, what he's saying is, I know there are high gas prices, and that makes everybody unhappy. But listen, the trade-off is this. One day we wake up to a couple of mushroom clouds on the West Coast, and L.A. and San Diego have been nuked by Iran. Then what are you going to say about gas prices being in the $4 range and still lower than Joe Biden's presidency? Just amazing stuff. And then but CNN brought on Ana Navarro to say, and he mentioned, he's talking about L.A. and San Diego. It's no coincidence, she said, that these cities have large Latino populations. So on CNN, they're saying Trump is a racist, an anti-Latino, which is not a race, an anti-Latino racist, because he said Los Angeles and San Diego might be nuked, right? Isn't that something? Just amazing. So, he's racist. They make up everything like school children with low IQs. And turns out they're just old and crusty with the brains of low IQ school children. Extraordinary. And, Michael, I think our next one is Whoopi. Am I right? Whoopi, the ironically named Whoopi Goldberg. She's not Jewish. She's not a Goldberg. And she's not happy. She's not Whoopi. Her real name is Karen, appropriately. And Karen Johnson is her name, and everything about her is a lie, including her first name and her last name. And she is paid tens of millions of dollars a year by ABC and by the news division, by the way, and to do a TV show called The View, which is left-wing, low IQ propaganda for ignorant streetwalkers who vote Democrat. Here's Whoopi Goldberg.
2: Why isn't anybody on fire about the fact that the man is talking about taking out states in his own country?
1: States.
2: Yeah. Now, you know, if somebody said,
1: which states?
2: Well, why not start with Washington, D.C.? People would be up in arms. Mm-hmm. People would be up in arms. What is going on? And what's happening?
1: Well, that's, you know, that's why they pay her millions of dollars a year. You can play the soundbite for her. She misunderstands everything. Again, the Beatles, living is easy with eyes closed, misunderstanding all you see. That's the Democrat Party every day. And honestly, they pay her like $8 million a year to do The View. And you can like give her a Bazooka Joe comic, and she can read it aloud and misunderstand it immediately. She is an incredibly ignorant and dishonest. Again, they're either that stupid, which is almost impossible, or they're that corrupt and crooked and dishonest. And almost always they're that crooked and dishonest. Just extraordinary. There's the whoopster, Whoopi, Karen Johnson. Not a Jew, not a Goldberg. Amazing. Ana Navarro, again, they trotted her out to be their Latinx and say, yeah, it's racist. You notice that he said Los Angeles and San Diego, which is German, and they have big Latinx populations. So that means when he's talking about nuking Los Angeles and San Diego, which is not doing, it's the opposite of what he's doing, then he's cut, and it's racist, too, according to the party of the bullwhip and the plantation, the Democrat Party. And then they've got this woman, it's an absurd show, The View. They've got Whoopi, not a happy person, don't call her Whoopi. And then they got Sonny, hosting. And then who's the other one they have, Michael? Yeah, Joy. Yeah, they have Joy and Sonny and Whoopi. And they're all the most miserable, wretched, cardboard box, living under a park bench, lunatics. Here's Sonny hosting. They pay her millions, too. Oh, I apologize. No, I was said you're right. Ana Navarro, I apologize. Number 13, Ana Navarro, because this is CNN, and Trump is calling for Los Angeles and San Diego to be nuked by Iran because they're Latinx heavy.
3: It is true that Iran-backed terrorist groups have targeted and assassinated Americans. So you are basically inviting this regime to come out and take two American cities, which he must have forgotten. He's got a golf club in L.A., one
1: he
3: in
1: forgot.
3: Palos Verdes.
1: Mm-hmm.
3: And, you know, I think
1: he
3: shame on us if we forget about this tomorrow. Yeah. Because we cannot normalize the unhinged, deranged, manic, evil, outrageous behavior by the president of the United States.
1: This is our media. They are a third world gang of tree dwellers. They're just unbelievable what ignorant sluts these people are. Just extraordinary. Mm-mm-mm. And what did you? He said, well, you know, look, gas prices are a little high. Sorry, I know, but we're confronting Iran. What do you want to wait until L.A. and San Diego are, you know, go up in a mushroom cloud? And that's what he's saying. Obviously, any honest person would say, oh, wait a minute, he's calling for American cities to be nuked because they're Latinx. They're Latinx heavy. They use race and everything like all communists do. Race, class, and gender. It's the Marxist doctrine to use race in all matters, class in all matters. You know, who was it? Mom Donnie saying, was it Mom Donnie or El Sayed saying, I want 1,000 millionaires, not 1 billionaire? It was El Sayed. Yeah, it's the Abdul Rahman Mohammed El Sayed said he wants 1,000 millionaires, not 1 billionaire. Because they just want to rob everybody at gunpoint with the force of the government behind them. There are, in fact, more than 24,000 millionaires in the United States for every billionaire. And when Elon Musk went public, the initial public offering on SpaceX created thousands of new millionaires in one day. But never mind that. The facts are not their friends. Mm-mm-mm. And here they care. Suddenly, here's Sonny. So we got Sonny and Whoopi and Joy. And Sonny, this is amazing. She's like, oh, wait a minute. In San Diego, we've got, there's a Marine Corps base just north of San Diego and a lot of Navy in San Diego. So now they're going to accuse him. They've accused him of being a racist because there are a lot of Latinx in Los Angeles and San Diego. And now there are a lot of military in San Diego. So since he's calling for San Diego to be hit with nuclear weapons that Barack Obama funded, then he's anti-military. Listen to what these propagandists do.
4: He's deranged, man. Like, it's so crazy because San Diego is the nation's eighth largest city, and it's home to critical U.S. military infrastructure.
1: Yeah.
4: I mean, our Navy SEALs are there. Like, our Navy SEALs are there. So why would you in particular talk about San Diego and L.A.? We're talking about 10 million Americans. It's just, I think it's time for people to really start taking seriously the possibility of maybe the 25th Amendment and taking seriously the possibility that this man is deranged.
1: I think it's time to call out the military and take over ABC television network. They should storm into the ABC headquarters and demand that they fire Sonny Hostin. You can keep Whoopi and Joy, but you got to fire Sonny. That these people, this is just amazing. Yeah, our SEALs are there. It's time that we remove him from office, the 25th Amendment. These people should be wearing gray uniforms and carrying muskets because they're returning to their roots. Just extraordinary stuff. Yeah, our Navy SEALs are there. Take time. Seriously, he wants our military nuked. It's like Roseanne Dana on Saturday Night Live, where, you know, why are you destroying our national resources? And at the end of this thing, they should, when you explain it to them, say, no, what he's saying is we don't want our cities nuked. Never mind. We should get a never mind out of all these people at the end of this, because nobody can be this ignorant. No one can be this ill-informed, this uninformed, just crazy stuff. And today is mailbag day, too. And let's go to, let's see, what do we have? We've got at least one more, don't we? We've got... Oh, yeah, Jimmy, because their propaganda apparatus goes to The View, ABC News, to George Stephanopoulos, ABC News, to Joe Scarborough, NBC News, to the network TV, ABC Network TV, Jimmy Kimmel. Let's take this Democrat Party-issued fraud that Donald Trump is calling for our cities to be nuked by Iran, and let's make it late-night entertainment. Let's make it journalism. Let's make it whatever The View is. Here is Jimmy Kimmel, late night TV.
5: That's one of the craziest, most indefensible statements I've ever heard even this maniac make. Openly musing about Iran, a country we are currently at war with, taking out two American cities while his adoring fans cheer him on. But it's okay, because we're liberals. We deserve to be bombed. Can somebody please change this man's diaper already? I think that old nut has been sitting in his own excrement too long. Now we have our own president wishing death to America.
1: Now, I got to tell you, this is the party that's chanting from the river to the sea, and the Democrats, or the left, are furious in New York that their mayor, Zohran Kwame Mamdani, didn't arrest Benjamin Netanyahu when he came to speak at the United Nations. So they're turning on Mamdani because he didn't declare war against one of our closest allies, and that's perfectly normal. The Democrats shot Trump once. They arrested him once. They impeached him twice. They've tried to jail him. They had at least two other snipers, in addition to the one that shot him through the ear, who have been nabbed in the process of trying to assassinate him. And this demented, mentally ill hatred, this Trump derangement syndrome, is beyond anything that Western civilization has ever seen. And it's very much in the mainstream of the Democrat Party. Aren't they? Aren't they amazing? Mm-mm-mm. Man, oh, man. And you know what? We've got to do here, Michael? We've got to play the Donald Trump soundbite over again that they were talking about, because this is what they're lying about. Now, the president, again, he's off teleprompter, and as he so often is, and he's saying, gas prices, I understand. And what he's talking about is high gas prices. And what he's explaining is we can confront Iran now and deal with the high gas prices now. Or one day we'll wake up when Los Angeles and San Diego are being nuked by Iran with nuclear weapons funded by the Democrat Party and Barack Obama. Here's what Trump said that made them lose what's left of their squirrel minds.
0: And again, remember, with the war, it's just artificial. It's a little bit high. It's a small price to pay for keeping the world safe, keeping our country safe. They can take out a city. Let them take out Los Angeles. Let them take out San Diego.
1: And then talk to me about gas prices.
0: This is a very small price to pay.
1: And then he explains that, like slightly higher gas prices, very small price to pay, versus waiting until these terrorists start detonating nuclear weapons in our cities, as Barack Obama envisioned why he funded them and why John Boltneck Carey greenlighted their enriching uranium, spinning centrifuges, extending the range of their ballistic missiles, making them a nuclear power. Their deputy foreign minister said they were this close to having enough enriched uranium for 10.2 nuclear bombs. We'll just call it 10 nuclear bombs. And they would use them. They're a suicidal death cult. And so is the Democrat Party, just by the way. Extraordinary times we're living in.

0: Millions will vote soon. But do they really know the issues? Now, Rob Schmidt is on Newsmax tonight talking about the war for America's future. Rob Schmidt reveals that many Americans are embracing socialism, especially young people. Rob exposes the hidden dangers of socialism and its war on our freedom. He says the big media won't tell you the truth about President Trump and his real record. A secure border, biggest tax cuts in history, inflation under control, lowest drug prices, largest crime drop ever, and so much more. Rob has the whole story on Trump and the media. So watch Newsmax on cable tonight. Millions are making the switch to Newsmax. 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

0: Okay, we've got Democrats coming up, and are they Somali Democrats? What's going on with this, the Democrats and Somali gangs, and more Democrats, more crime, more Democrats, more people shot. Let's go to the phones, Michael. Looking at my watch now. Let's go to Edward calling from Fayetteville, Arkansas. Eduardo, you're on the Chris Plant Show.
1: Yeah, okay, thanks for taking my call, Chris. And I agree with you that Trump did not mean he was encouraging the Iranians to nuke Los Angeles and San Diego, but he could have phrased it a lot better.
0: Uh-huh.
1: I mean, he should have said, yes, it's a small price to pay to prevent Iran from getting nukes. And he could have, and if they did, they could have attacked these cities, or more likely Washington, D.C. and New York would be the
0: right
1: cities they'd attack.
0: Right.
1: But he just could have phrased it better.
0: He could have, Edward. But here's the thing, Edward. It doesn't matter. I know what he was saying. You know what he was saying. We know he was off teleprompter. They all know that he was off teleprompter. They know what he was intending to say. You know, Joe Biden said things that were gibberish. Forget about Kamala Harris. Said things that are incoherent. Every time she speaks.
1: Of course.
0: But the news media never pounces on late night TV. Oh, look at she's calling for whatever that they're calling for. But you know, Edward, that they're deliberately and knowingly misrepresenting it in an effort to create upheaval on the lead up to an election.
1: And I'm afraid he's giving them free shots.
0: Yeah, that's true. That's true.
1: From the way he's talking. I mean, I'm afraid for the second time in a row, we may have elected presidents with dementia.
0: I don't believe that for a second. He's just a New York billionaire, and he's used to saying whatever he wants and walking out of the room, as he's been doing all his adult life. And there have been a number of instances, I pointed out some of them, where he misspeaks, and he shouldn't. I would be more precise in the use of language.

0: How did I lose weight? And I did lean right here. I did. I love this stuff. Listen, Brickhouse Nutrition been with me for a long time. So chatting with Miles, I'm up at like 235. True story. I never minded being 235, but you know what minded? My knees that were falling apart and my back. I'm like, I don't know what, before I started really lifting, probably about 190. So 235 was a lot. I said, I got to lose some LBs, Miles. He said, Dan, we're going to sick our team of docs and researchers on it, and we're going to get you a really good product because I don't want to take a lot of these needles and stuff. 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
7: 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Our household is so much happier.
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0: It is mailbag day, hump day in the Clinton household. Hillary Clinton is not at home, as always, on Wednesday. And we have our mailbag, as always, on Wednesday. And so I should jump right in. We still have a lot to get to. But mailbag Wednesday. Yesterday we had an interesting caller, a guy calling. We were talking about the alleged gang rape at Cornell University. He explained. He said it was the 1970s. He was in uniform. He was about to be deployed to Vietnam, to the Vietnam War, and he said that he went to an orgy. So Sarah, I don't want to use her last name. Sarah S. Tweeted us, and she said, "Bring back vet orgy guy. Bring back the veteran orgy guy." She wants to hear from John again, because he's the veteran orgy guy. Wants to hear from him because Kevin Tober put out yesterday. Tomorrow is mailbag day again on the Chris Plant Show. Drop your questions below for Chris. And Sarah said, not really a question, but bring back vet orgy guy. She wants the, and I got to tell you, I also got other responses. I got several responses about vet orgy guy. I can tell you that much because people were interested in what he had to say, I think. I had a very nice woman that I know. I don't want to use any names. I'll just say M. Nice woman I know, M. Wrote to me yesterday at 10:56 a.m. just after vet orgy guy hung up the phone, and M said, "After spending the morning in meetings at church, I get in my car and the first thing I hear on your radio show is a caller saying I went to an orgy. That got my attention," she says. Yes, it's services are over. You're back in your car. Pretty crazy stuff. I got to say, yeah, but bring back vet orgy guy was a fun one. Now, to the mailbag questions. Martha asks, if Joe Biden got more votes than any other presidential candidate, which he allegedly did in the history of the United States of America, any Democrat, any Republican, more votes by the millions for Joe Biden than for Hillary Clinton, more votes by the millions than Barack Obama, because the sexist, racist Democrats would vote more for a crusty old white guy than they would for the black guy or the first female president. Kind of female. I'm going like that with my hand. No, like that. So if Joe Biden got more votes than any other presidential candidate just 6 years ago, why is he not on the campaign trail this year? Well, that is a good and fair question. That's a very good, fair question. Why then? Because they know that he's severely brain damaged and that he's an embarrassment to bipedal mammals, and so they're not using him anymore. And then they got Kamala. Is she on the campaign trail? Barack Hussein Obama is going to be on the campaign trail with Abdul Rahman Mohammed El-Sayed, who wants to kill the Jews. And he must love Obama because Obama funded Iran's nuclear weapons and their whole program to develop nuclear weapons, secret underground lairs and ballistic missile program. But it's a good question, Martha. The reason is that he's a train wreck. He's a disaster. They knew it all along. They were lying to us all the while, telling us, oh, he's just fine. And we could play audio for an hour of the idiot Democrats on various television stations saying, no, he's great. He's smarter than ever. He's so, oh, in private, he's really smart. And he trips over another sandbag and falls down again and forgets what he's saying. And, that whole Constitution and the other thing, Joe Biden, it's because they know his brain is broken. His brain, she's a broke. She's a no good.
1: I got hairy legs.
2: My name's Joe Biden. I'm a Democratic candidate for the United States Senate. Look me over. If you like what you see, help out. If not, vote for the other by.
3: Some mornings I wake up and wonder whether it's 1920 or 2020.
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1: Here in the state of Ohio, Iowa.
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6: Hundreds of millions, tens of thousands of dollars, millions of dollars.
1: Iowa and Nevada have spoken, but we need to hear from Nevada and South Carolina and Super Tuesday states and beyond.
7: I learned about kids jumping on my lap.
8: I'll bet you're as bright as you're good looking.
7: And I've loved kids jumping on my lap.
9: You're a lion dog-faced pony soldier.
10: Why? You're getting nervous, man.
11: Guess what?
9: Why in God's name should someone who's clipping coupons in the stock market make, in fact, pay a lower tax rate than someone who, in fact, is a school teacher and a firefighter?
3: One of the things I'm proudest of is getting passed, getting moved, getting control of the Paris Climate Accord. I'm the guy that came back after meeting with Deng Xiaoping.
9: That's not true. You're saying things you do not know what you're talking about. No one said that. Who said that?
10: Who said that?
1: We choose science over fiction. We choose truth over facts.
7: Corn Pop was a bad dude, and he ran a bunch of bad boys.
11: Poor kids are just as bright and just as talented as white kids.
1: So you go ahead and you stack spaghetti sauce at a store and in a supermarket. You control the guy or the woman who brings out the carts on a forklift. What happened?
0: And they know that. And he's not campaigning. And again, we were talking about it a couple of minutes ago. In theory, he could run for president again in 2028, just as Donald Trump did. Donald Trump ran for president three times, and he won twice. In the middle one, Joe Biden got a record number of votes in the history of the country. And that's all perfectly kosher. Don't even bat an eye at that, would you? Amazing. Yeah, but good question, Martha, and it's because he's Joe Biden, and they knew it all along, and they lied to us about him the whole time. And his wife lied to us, and George Stephanopoulos lied to us, and Chunk Todd lied to us. They all lied and lied and lied. And Joe Biden is at home trying to figure out how to put his socks on and having a lot of trouble. Fun question, though. Yeah, that's right. And Jimmy asks, are Democrats and the media, comma, but I repeat myself, comma, really dumb and unintelligent, or is it an act when they take President Trump's words and twist them? I think we've just been talking about that. Do they really not know what he was or is saying? Anyone with half a brain knows what he means. Well, that's the half a brain thing. That's, they've got Abby Normal's brain over there. Are the Democrats and the media, but I repeat myself, really that dumb? Are they that unintelligent, or is it an act? It is. It's worse. They're not that dumb. They know that they're twisting his words. They know that they're misrepresenting. They know that they're lying. They know that they're doing it for political reasons. And they do it because it's like a high school club with ignorant tramps who I think all went to frat parties at Cornell or something. But no, they know. Jimmy, they know. They're not that dumb. They're that corrupt. But it's a very important question. Are they that dishonest, or are they that dumb? And that really is the issue, isn't it? Because these people, can I just say, these people. Mm-mm-mm. Man, oh, man. So we got that. Now, let's see. Yeah, really dishonest, not that dumb. Faking, they're not even faking being dumb. They're faking being smart. And more importantly, they're faking being honest. Thanks, Jimmy. Dodge asks, is there really such a thing as an independent? I'm an independent because I vote for the person, not the party. Do you buy that, Chris? If you're 18 years old and you're still trying to figure some things out and you're not dialed into politics, maybe you're 20 years old and it's still trying to sort through it's not complicated. It's deliberately deceptive criminally misrepresenting what's going on in the world, the news media. It's hard. If you say I'm an independent because I vote for the person, not the party, that's a nice thought. But I would say if you do say I'm an independent, I vote for the person, not the party, vote for the person that doesn't want Somali gangs shooting up your kids' homecoming dance. Vote for the party that wants you to be allowed to keep more of your money than the government takes. Vote for the party that wants to secure our borders so Trende Aragua and MS-13 aren't showering with your daughter in junior high school while pretending to be women. Vote for the party that doesn't want illegal alien gang members from Venezuela stealing

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1: 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T-Bone asks, hi, Chris. I'm curious if you could explain the law regarding the death penalty, different in every state, and then federal has their own rules and laws. Does the state, Tennessee, I think we're talking about here, get a second chance to execute a person after it fails the first time? It doesn't happen that often, so I think we're going to find out. And today, in fact, I believe they're having a press conference today where they're going to announce. And I'm going to, I'll tell you what, I got to say, T-Bone, that I believe that the state should execute her this afternoon with an all-female firing squad dressed in camouflage bikinis with very fashionable and differently colored rifles, I think. I think that would be fun. Do they get a chance to? I believe that the law, T-Bone, is going to be, yes, they have the option of failed execution. They have the option of completing the execution. And, T-Bone, I'm going to bet you a dollar right now that that doesn't happen, that she will, Krista Pike, will not be executed. And the Democrats may run her for Congress. Do they need a Senate seat filled in Tennessee? Because the Democrats would run this woman. She and her boyfriend carved satanic pentagrams using knives and bashed her skull in with an axe. And Krista Pike took a piece of the girl's skull home with her and showed it to friends after bashing her skull in with an axe. Carved satanic pentagrams in her forehead, like it's a Quentin Tarantino movie, and into her chest because, you know, just for good measure. I predict, T-Bone, that they will not execute her. And the Democrats will fight to have her released because, and she's speaking and awake now. She was in a coma for a while, but now she's awake and speaking. I think they should say, well, we didn't finish it, and we're going to finish it. And this time we're going to do it right. We're going to let Canada do it. We should have Canada do it. That's great. But the, I thought the person who manages to survive an execution cannot be executed a second time. Then are they freed? We're going to find, I hope we find out today, and I don't think that we have an answer yet before their press conference, but I'll bet that they're going to say, oh, no, this was too bad. We're not going to execute her now, because they'd feel bad about it. Democrats will jump in. They love murderers, Luigi Mangione and Krista Pike and what's her name that slaughtered her babies, you know, that one. Got too many of them. So, yeah, but we're going to find out this afternoon, T-Bone. John asks, why do so many youths today absolutely hate Israel? Well, because of Nazism and fascism and anti-Semitism, which has been around forever and ever. And the Democrat Party, I know it sounds like this, but you fact check me on anything. The Democrat Party has demonized Israel, vilified Israel. They're not brown people, even though they're Semites. But so-called Palestinians, who are just Arabs, are brown people, even though they're Semites. So you got the Arabs, Semites, the Jews, Semites. The left has decided that the Jews are like white Anglo-Europeans, therefore they're victimizing everyone. And the Muslims are brown people, therefore they are the victims. And they have weaned them on hating Israel, raised them and weaned them on hating Israel. The Democrat Party has, and they're continuing with that. I could play audio of chanting from the river to the sea at all the Ivy League colleges and so on. They're teaching anti-Semitism because they're pretending they're saving, what they're saving is Hamas, that Palestinians who are not actually a nation of people, but never mind, not a separate ethnic group. Mancow, my friend Mancow, the radio legend Mancow, asks me, Eva Marie Saint just died. What was your favorite Hitchcock movie? Mancow and I are big movie, and that's true. Eva Marie Saint died at the, 102 years old, is that right? 102 years old. And isn't that amazing? That is a great actress on the waterfront and all kinds of wonderful things. And there's another story out there that's going to, because Eva Marie Saint died

And it's kind of an amazing story. And I want to follow up on that with you, because there's another woman who's 107 years old, and I want to update that story with you too. But and I want to get to Mancow's story, because Mancow's fun. To his question, Eva Marie Saint dying at 102, the great actress on the waterfront and other great movies, died at 102 yesterday. Isn't that amazing? Yeah, and I've got so I want to get back to Mancow, but we've got more Mancow's question from the mailbag, but because there's another part of that story in Eva Marie Saint, there's who is it that's 107 years old? Eva Marie Saint died at 102 years old, and I got another one. There's 107.

0: millions will vote soon. But do they really know the issues? Now, Rob Schmidt is on Newsmax tonight talking about the war for America's future. Rob Schmidt reveals that many Americans are embracing socialism, especially young people. Rob exposes the hidden dangers of socialism and its war on our freedom. He says the big media won't tell you the truth about President Trump and his real record. A secure border, biggest tax cuts in history, inflation under control, lowest drug prices, largest crime drop ever, and so much more. Rob has the whole story on Trump and the media. So watch Newsmax on cable tonight. 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

We are back, and I mentioned that Man Cow, the radio legend Man Cow, sent in a mailbag question. We're friends, and we're movie friends. He's a great movie fan as well. And Man Cow said, Eva Marie Saint just died. What's your favorite Hitchcock movie? A Hitchcock movie, and that's pretty good, because Hitchcock is the greatest, just great stuff. It's hard to get away from that. And I've got to say, for Man Cow, I'm going to say North by Northwest, and I'm going to say North by Northwest because it's such a great movie, and it's a great visual movie, and New York City, beautiful, wonderful, in that era. The Oak Bar at the Plaza Hotel, which some idiot destroyed and isn't even there anymore. But Eva Marie Saint was, since Man Cow brought up, Eva Marie Saint died at the age of 102. We learned yesterday, 102 years old. She was on the waterfront. She was in North by Northwest, on the waterfront. Not a Hitchcock movie, but a great, she's a very, very beautiful young woman and great actress in great movies with amazing parts. And if you're a Hollywood fan, then you're a fan of Eva Marie Saint. Cary Grant and North by Northwest with Eva Marie Saint, just wonderful stuff. And, yeah, in New York from the park and the Upper East Side and the Oak Bar at the Plaza Hotel to Mount Rushmore and the great climactic scenes there, wonderful stuff. I'm going to go with that. And also, since Man Cow brought up Eva Marie Saint, another friend of mine, Tim, who's also a movie guy, sent me along when we learned that Eva Marie Saint had died at the age of 102, sent along an item on a woman named Karen Marsh Dahl. Last name Dahl, like a baby doll, D-O-L-L, Karen Marsh Dahl. Karen Marsh Dahl was an actress. I guess she's not acting anymore. She was a Ziegfeld girl in the Ziegfeld Follies in 1941. And she was in the Wizard of Oz, during the Wizard of Oz, she was Judy Garland's stand-in, because she's same size and shape and approximate everything, Judy Garland. So she was Judy Garland's stand-in. But Karen Marsh Bell is alive and well today. She was born April 6, 1919. The First World War had just ended, and she is now 107 years old. 107 years old. She was not credited, but she was in Gone with the Wind, also in Gone with the Wind, and she is, she looks fine. She looks like a nice young lady, 107 years old. So thank everybody for your mailbag questions. Mailbag is always fun. We like Mailbag Wednesday.

0: Condemnation. I'm Roxanne Evans, Fox News. A deadly missile attack on Saudi Arabia's main international airport has killed 12 people, including an American, and wounded more than 300 others. Fox's Stephanie Bennett.
1: King Khalid International Airport and the surrounding area has been targeted multiple times since fighting escalated between the Iran-backed Houthi rebels and the Saudi-backed Yemeni government forces. The Houthis claimed responsibility for earlier attacks that killed and wounded several other people. British, Spanish, and U.S. embassies in Riyadh are advising its citizens to avoid the airport and surrounding areas. But the fact that the Houthis have been able to disrupt such a significant airport will have a large impact. Now, the Houthi rebels have made gains along the Red Sea, giving them better surveillance of shipping in a corridor that's a crucial alternative to the Strait of Hormuz, where Iran has been attacking ships. The Saudis have sought support from the U.S. and other allies, along with its airports, military facilities, and oil infrastructure have also came under attack.
0: President Trump has struck a deal for Russian diesel. Edward Lawrence of Fox Business Network.
2: 300,000 tons of diesel have now been agreed to be released by Russia, and Russia actually removed the sanctions or the block that they had on giving that to the globe. Another 500,000 tons of oil will go out on November 1st, so you'll have an immediate impact on global prices and then a continued impact after November. From the president's perspective, he's been trying to get diesel prices down so the price doesn't affect inflation. Vladimir Zelensky, the president of Ukraine, he does not like this deal, condemned it immediately, saying it would just prolong the war, giving Russia more money.
0: President Trump told reporters Ukraine should get a new president because Zelensky doesn't make deals. What was Hurricane Isaias is now moving north with heavy rain. 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
0: Ahead of the midterms, President Trump is stumping for GOP candidates across several states to help keep Republicans in the majority. While at a rally in Clarksville, Tennessee, he addressed immigration, comparing the number of migrants who entered the country illegally with those that entered under the Biden administration.
7: When I inherited that border, that was the worst border maybe anywhere, anytime in the entire world. 25 million people came in through our southern border. Now, in 17 months, zero people came in to our country illegally.
0: The Cato Institute estimates there were actually 8,900 migrants who got into the U.S. illegally in 2025. One Philadelphia police officer is dead, a second recovering after a Saturday morning shooting in West Philadelphia. The district attorney shared details on the suspect and outlined what is expected moving forward.
8: There will be a bail hearing. Just so we're clear, this defendant is going to be held without bail based upon the charges and based upon all of the circumstances. The name of that defendant is Eric Lewis.
0: Prosecutors charged Lewis in connection to the death of the officer, the injury of the second, and for shooting at nine other officers. Prediction market Kalshi opened an investigation into suspicious bets related to President Trump's selection of his next press secretary. The Wall Street Journal reporting the company said that it was looking into at least three trades placed on its platform shortly before news outlets began announcing the appointment of Katie Zachariah. One $19 bet placed on Thursday evening expected to pay roughly $1,900. Two other bets around $74 and $80 were placed Friday, expected to pay out nearly $3,700 and $4,000 respectively. I'm Roxanne Evans, and this is Fox News.
9: How did I lose weight? And I did. Lean, right here. I did. I love this stuff. Listen, Brickhouse Nutrition been with me for a long time. So chatting with Miles, I'm up at like 2:35. True story, I never minded being 2:35, but you know what minded? 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

0: Well, guys, it is less than a month before the midterms, and new polling numbers show that Democrats are favored to take control of both the House and the Senate.
1: Kill your children.
0: Democrats haven't been this excited since the great kale fad of 2013.
1: Oh, they try. They try and they try. They very often don't make it, but that's a separate issue. Well, a very happy Thursday to you, and welcome back once again. We continue to be at 888-630-9625. 888-630-9625 is the toll-free telephone number. Absolutely free to you or wherever you may be calling from. It's a nationwide number. It's coast to coast. It's great. Gee, I wonder if anything has happened since we last met 21 hours ago. Oh, I think a few things have happened, all right. An 18-year-old Mohammedan has been arrested. Another Somali. We got all these Somalis. And this guy, whose parents, this is something. His parents refused to cooperate with the FBI when the FBI came to the naturalized citizens. His parents, also Mohammedans, and they refused to cooperate with the FBI. Well, the FBI arrested their 18-year-old son yesterday. Apparently been looking at him since he was 16 years old. He was planning on perpetrating a massacre of Jews and Asians. And at the biggest mall in America, it's called the Mall of America. It's there in Minnesota. And this Muhammad was going to go in there with an AK-47 and massacre everybody. Of course, the Democrats have created sanctuary cities and effectively a sanctuary state in Minneapolis. And they don't cooperate with people investigating radical Islamic terrorists who will perpetrate mass murders. I was reading the CBS News story on this today, and his parents, the guy's parents, naturalized U.S. citizens, the parents need to be stripped of their U.S. citizenship and catapulted back to the hellhole that they slithered out of and raised this miscreant child. Remarkable things. And he wrote the Muhammadan, he wrote that his name is, one of his names is Muhammad, too. And he said, oh, they're going to be Asians. They're going to be Chinese and Vietnamese at this event, and I want to go massacre them because they're infidels. And he's 18 years old. He wasn't raised in a hellhole out of a cave or anything. He's raised here, but you know his father a year ago was approached by the FBI about Jihad Boy, and he refused to cooperate in any way. And therefore, we shouldn't look at them fondly. Hey, welcome to America! Oh, a great addition to our country. Please enjoy assimilating and becoming American. How about that? And your 18-year-old son. Maybe we should bring him with Nadal Hassan. Speaking of Nadal, he's a Muslim guy yelling Allahu Akbar when he massacred people at Fort Hood in Texas. You remember that? Turns out this whole Islam thing is kind of problematic. Have you noticed that? With all the murders and the kidnappings and the beheadings and the terrorism and crashing planes full of people and all that stuff. Got an update on that, too. But the date of execution by firing squad has been set for Major Nadal Allahu Akbar Hassan, who perpetrated that massacre at Fort Hood. And it will be December 3rd. I was a little disappointed. I was hoping it would be on my birthday, December 12th, if they're going to have it in December. I'm tapping on a piece of paper here that I wrote it on. December 3rd, execution for now former, no longer Major Nadal Hassan, yelling Allahu Akbar while massacring people, including a pregnant woman. But there is an amazing story from United Airlines as well, because you know we had that plane that was flying into Israel the other day, and the Mohammedan co-pilot smashed the skull of the pilot in Indian pilot, and smashed his skull in with an axe, a hatchet. And took over the plane and was going to crash it into the ground with 170-something people aboard. And he was stopped by the Indian pilot who had his head smashed in by the Mohammedan with a hatchet. And then the brave men in the airplane rushed the terrorist and beat him to a pulp and tied him up with some cables from headphones out of the cockpit and stopped him from catapulting, crashing, accelerating the airplane into the earth and killing everyone in it. Turns out his original plan was to fly to Ben Gurion Airport in Israel and crash into the terminal and kill everybody there. Hey, what's why would that be a problem? Is that a problem? No, that shouldn't be a thing. And by the way, Allah is quite Akbar, isn't he? He's really something. But we had that airliner attempted attack. I guess that was just last week. And now there is a new one. United Airlines, an American airline. United Airlines has pulled a pilot whose name is Ibrahim Mosalam. And is Ibrahim Mosalam, a Muslim man, has been pulled out of the cockpit by United Airlines. And the thing is, what happened was United Airlines was flying, and they had this pilot in the cockpit or co-pilot in the cockpit. And there were a couple of the terminology they use is the deadheading. A couple of United pilots were aboard the airplane. They were sitting in first class seats, and they were just being moved from one city to another because they work for an airline, and they're pilots, and they have to go from place to place. And these two pilots who are not Muslims decided when they saw who was in the cockpit and that it was Ibrahim Mosalam, they decided, you know what, maybe we should go sit in the cockpit before they lock the cockpit door, and maybe we should sit up there for the entire flight because his co-workers, the other pilots at United Airlines, didn't trust Ibrahim Mosalam to fly the airplane or to be inside of the locked cockpit without them. They felt, well, this is too risky. We can't let Ibrahim Mosalam be in the cockpit for the entire flight. Because he's a Muslim, he might be a terrorist, and he might crash the plane into the ground and murder everybody in it, or crash it into a tall building or a government building or something. We've seen all of this, all right? And just last week with the flight that was supposed to be flying into Israel, the pilot tried to murder everybody on board in the name of Islam, of course. He didn't even know anybody on the plane. He just wanted to murder everybody there. But this United Airlines development is quite a remarkable story, and the news media is not covering it because our news media is filthy corrupt. They're just profoundly corrupt. Yes, sir. Yeah, so these two pilots who were deadheading from one city to another, they gave up their first-class seats and said, I think we'll just hang out in the cockpit with you, Ibrahim Mosalam. Sound like a good idea? Yeah, sure, yeah, whatever. And then United Airlines, they pulled the pilot from service, and he'll not be flying. So United Airlines a little bit safer today than it was yesterday, I guess, because there is a war going on the planet Earth, and it is Islam against civilization. It's not all of Islam, Chris. Who's the head of the Islamic peace movement? Who's the primary Muslim voice, the Muslim leader anywhere in the world who is fighting against the violence of political Islam? Who's doing that? That's what I want to know. That's kind of a big deal. More Somali gang news. It's just the Somali gangs and in Minnesota, because the Democrats decided that they'd make everything better if they turned Minnesota into Syria. It's just it's extraordinary what they've done. Really, it's Somalia more than Syria, but same thing. I think you get my drift. Now, also in when I say Ottumwa, Iowa, what comes to mind? Does anything come to mind? It is it's Ottumwa, Iowa. It's a great it's where Radar O'Reilly was from in the TV show MASH. He was from Ottumwa, Iowa. And Ottumwa, Iowa, they've got at least one Democrat on the city council there. His name is Matthew Delby. And Matthew Delby is he's a Democrat, and he self-describes as a liberal. And he worships Satan, He loves Satan. And because he's a Democrat and the Democrats worship Satan, they have after-school Satan Club. These people, they're not on the side of civilization. The fight for civilization is hopefully on because war is being waged against civilization. It's a global war The Islamists and the left are here to destroy civilization as we know it. And they've joined forces because they're just maladjusted, malevolent, misanthropic, malignant miscreants. And I apologize for all the alliteration, but it's just what occurred to me there. And now in Ottumwa, Iowa, of all places, city council meeting opens with a Hail Satan invocation. Hail Satan. Because the prayer, they open with a prayer. And this guy said, well, I'll do my prayer. I'm a Satan-worshipping Democrat. I sacrificed millions of children, and I'm here to exterminate the Jewish people and, you know, the Democrat Party. A prayer at the beginning of an Ottumwa, Iowa city council meeting is drawing backlash. I can't imagine why. Local news story, KCCI in Des Moines, Iowa. Former council member Matthew Dalby delivered the invocation Tuesday, which ended with "Hail Satan, Hail Satan." It's you know, it's like Rosemary's Baby. They took Rosemary's Baby a little too seriously, and it's just extraordinary stuff that caused an uproar. They report at KCCI. I can imagine it did. I hope it did. The Ottumwa Courier newspaper there reports local pastor Rick Bick. His name is Rick Bick, R-I-C-K-B-I-C-K. Rick Bick took the mic, even though public comment is reserved for the end of the city council meeting. And he said it was a curse on the city, a curse on the city. This is the Democrat Party is pro-Hamas. They're pro-Satan. They're pro-illegal alien gang member murderers and rapists. The left is really, they're coming out. They're blossoming into what we've always known them to be, if you've been paying attention. And if you have any awareness of the events of the 20th century, what it seems most people do not. Amazing stuff, though. See, earlier this year, the city council approved a policy allowing members of the public to open meetings with an invocation of their choice. So naturally, a Democrat came in and was growling, "Hail Satan! Hail Satan!" It really is Rosemary's Baby stuff. And these people are mentally ill. They're criminally insane. They're a danger to civil society. One council member voted against the policy, saying it could lead to exactly this situation. And so we got that going, because Ottumwa, Iowa, you know, what else would you expect out of Ottumwa, Iowa? Remarkable. So United Airlines pulling a Muslim pilot. A couple of other pilots were too terrified to allow him to fly the airliner. So they crowded into the cockpit to make sure that he didn't slaughter everybody on the plane, and seem a little case of nerves, I guess, after the Muslim in the Middle East trying to crash the plane into the ground and murder everybody on the flight to Israel. Major Nadal Hassan screaming Allahu Akbar while committing a massacre at Fort Hood. At long last, will face justice, and it will be by firing squad on December 3rd. I hope they put out a live audio feed of that, because I'd carry it live on the radio. You know, if they did it during my three-hour show, I'd have to. Now we go live to disgraced former major, Muslim terrorist Nadal Hassan, who shouted Allahu Akbar while slaughtering everybody, including a pregnant woman, and he's now getting his just desserts. And the Democrats are very angry about it. And I saw, who was it, a CBS News article, I think, saying, oh, poor Major Nadal Hassan, his digestion is not good. He doesn't sleep well. Yeah, well, we'll put him to sleep. How about that? Just extraordinary stuff. Oh, and there was another arrest at in the United Kingdom over the airbase that radical Islamists were attacking and planning on, because U.S. bombers, B-1 bombers there, and they were planning with truck bombs to attack that base. And there is now, what is that, an seventh or eighth arrest of the radical Islamists. And let's not lose sight of Mogadishu in Minnesota, because there are 12 Somali gangs in this area. There have been more than 100 shootings by these Somali gangs, who should be catapulted into the Atlantic Ocean. At least 14 homicides, the shooting at a church, the shooting at the homecoming high school football game. The Democrats, they said, hey, let's bring a whole buttload of Somalis into the United States. Let's put them in Minnesota, where they'll fit right in, and everything should be great. That'll be wonderful. And then the 18-year-old at Muhammad Hall of Fame, the Mall of America, would be attacker. He hates the Asians, the Chinese, the Vietnamese, white people, of course. He hates white people. Got his AK-47. He's radical Islam is not just a rash anymore. It's a plague in the United States and across Western civilization. And the only thing more dangerous than them is the left. Oh, yeah, the riots are scheduled to start again in France any minute now. And that is the Islamists and the left there. They say, oh, we want more money for schools. My rumpus, you want more money for schools. I'll tell you, just amazing. And what did Democrats do on the third anniversary of the October 7th massacre in Israel? They celebrated the terrorists. They celebrated the slaughter, the murder, the hostage-taking across the country from coast to coast. I don't think they're good neighbors anymore.

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I just said to Michael after we went to music there, I said, well, that was kind of an aggressive open, wasn't it? And I said something, well, you know, it's kind of an aggressive news cycle right now. We've got all this Somali gangs in Minnesota, 18-year-old Somali Mohammedan who was going to massacre everyone at the Mall of America, the largest shopping mall in the United States. Got his AK-47, swore allegiance to ISIS, the Islamic State. Pretty awful stuff. The father and the mother of this Somali would-be mass murdering Islamic terrorist refused to cooperate with the FBI a year ago when they were asking about his radicalization a year ago, and the parents drove him away. The parents are naturalized citizens, and they should be denaturalized, made an example of. They should be expelled from the country by breakfast tomorrow. I think that would be nice. One of the sheriffs up in Minnesota talking about the 12 Somali gangs. 12 Somali in Minnesota, you know, the Mary Tyler Moore show. You might just make it after all. And now it's Mogadishu because the Democrats think that they're open-minded. And they're going to do everything they can to fundamentally transform the United States of America, as Barack Obama had threatened or promised. Remarkable stuff. And United Airlines pulling at least one Muslim pilot out of the cockpit not to fly again because of concerns that he'll murder everybody on the airplane and crash it into a building.

0: How did I lose weight? And I did lean right here. I did. I love this stuff. Listen, Brickhouse Nutrition been with me for a long time. So chatting with Miles, I'm up at like 235. True story. I never minded being 235, but you know what minded? My knees that were falling apart and my back. I'm like, I don't know what, before I started really lifting, probably about 190. So 235 was a lot. I said, I got to lose some LBs, Miles. 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

0: We have returned. Let's go again. International Lesbian Day, which everyone loves because everybody loves lesbians. Certainly the internet does. I've been made aware of that. But Hillary Clinton was actually asked about this since she brought it up. Hillary Clinton was asked about this way back in 2019. She was on the Howard Stern's podcast, and Howard Stern asked her, hey, you ever, you surround yourself with, and you got your star, I don't want to name names, but, Janet Reno and a whole lot of people around her, and you ever do that? Hillary, Howard Stern asked her.
1: Well, contrary to what you may hear, I actually like men.
2: Oh, right, yeah.
3: That's the other thing.
2: Raise your right hand. Yeah. You've never had a lesbian affair.
1: Never even been tempted.
2: Unbelievable.
0: Unbelievable. But you're right. It is unbelievable. Nobody believes it. That's what the word unbelievable means. That's extraordinary. And then Hillary Clinton in 2008, I think that Barack Hussein Obama was coming in to take over the Democrat Party and start advancing the fundamental transformation of America into Somalia. He wants us to be more like Somalia. And Hillary Clinton in 2008, I think she was running for president, and she was taking a real hard racist line against those criminals who were illegal aliens and committing all kinds of crimes. Hillary Clinton in 2008.
4: So I think we got to have tough conditions. Tell people to come out of the shadows. If they've committed a crime, deport them. No questions asked. They're gone.
0: Right, right. No questions asked. Smattering of applause.
4: If they've been working and are law-abiding, we should say, here are the conditions for you staying. You have to pay a stiff fine because you came here illegally. You have to pay back taxes. And you have to try to learn English. And you have to wait in line.
0: You have to try. Woo! People's, the Democrats are all such racists. You hear that racist Democrat Party in 2008? And a criminal, that's it, you're deported. That's it sounds like a Republican script. And now if you ask her, she'll say, I want Trend Aragua to live under my bed. I want MS-13 on my roof. I want to turn your children over to, it's just extraordinary what these people do. But again, today, a lot of celebration, I would think, in line for today, International Lesbian Day. Held on October 8th is a day of celebrating lesbians. Sure, I thought every day was. Along with their culture, history, and diversity. They love words like diversity. I don't think they know what those words mean. Also, did you see this funny story about Kim Kardashian? You know, the billionaires Kim Kardashian? And there's a story, Page Six has it in the New York Post. Say, Kim Kardashian has four children and five nannies. Five nannies. I might have five nannies, too, if I had $12 billion. I don't know. But that's kind of a fun story. That's coming up. Let's go to the telephones. In the meantime, let's go to Jim calling from Joliet, Illinois. There's a lot going on in Joliet. Joliet, Jake, and all that stuff. Jim, you were on the Chris Plant Show.
5: Good morning, Chris.
0: Hey.
5: It's a shame that Atama gets painted. In this fashion by some creep, by some lunatic.
0: Yeah.
5: Because Atama, in my memory, I was at a fantastic air show in the mid-1970s as a kid. My dad was flew with the Navy in World War II, flying TBMs in the South Pacific. Uh-huh. And he took us, the whole family, all six of us, to Atama for, I think it's the Antique Airmen's or Antique Aircraft Association, and they have a fantastic museum there mm-hmm. in Atama, mm-hmm. and they have a great annual air show. So that's my memory of Atama, and it was a fantastic event. Mm-hmm. But one thing I saw while I was there, and I know you appreciate aircraft, is mm-hmm. that he pointed out that someone had converted. This is in the days when EAA was really strong with some real experimental. People were building aircraft outside of their garages all the time, mm-hmm. and in the 70s. And there was a guy who converted a drone from World War II that he was involved with. It was a TV remotely controlled aircraft that they were flying, they were controlling from the TBMs that would be armed. They were remotely controlled drones to attack the enemy. And in his case, it was in Rabaul and in Port Moresby and in Papua New Guinea. But they would people think that this drone technology, you're using them as slaves to a pilot, is like a new concept. It's not. It was used in World War II.
0: Yeah, and this air show obviously made quite an impression on you, Jim, when you were a kid. It's an amazing thing, and it's and you're right. I do love my airplanes, and air shows are the greatest, and all of that stuff. And the reason Atomwa came up on our radio show this morning, Jim, you may recall, is because of what?
5: Satanism.
0: Yeah, that's right. Yeah.
5: Yeah, and Democrats.
0: Yeah, and right.
5: What happened to our nation? This right. is the and, very and this, thing that my dad fought against, and yeah. then what is going on?
0: Yeah, know? Yeah, yeah. I didn't even think we had to fight Satan out in the open like this, but the Democrat Party, look, they have after-school Satan clubs for kids across America. The Democrat Party has stood up after-school Satan clubs. The Washington Post praised the after-school Satan clubs. And, Jim, because most people probably haven't heard it, you might not have heard it yourself, can I play it? It's very brief. The Democrat in Ottumwa, Iowa, that opened the city council meeting with a Hail Satan press. So listen to this and keep your father, the World War II naval aviator, in mind, because here is the Democrat Party in 2026. They're opening with something of a prayer. And here is the Democrat in question.
3: Those that would like to participate in the invocation, please stand.
0: Yeah, praise
6: Thank you,
0: Satan.
6: Council. Let us pray.
0: Let us pray.
6: Dear Dark Father, let us stand now unbowed and unfettered by arcane doctrines born of fearful minds in darkened times.
0: Dear Dark Father,
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0: The Luciferian impulse.
6: Dissipate our blissful and comforting delusions of old.
0: Lucifer.
6: Let us demand that individuals be judged for their concrete actions, not their fealty to arbitrary social norms and illusory categorizations.
0: Mm-hmm.
6: Let us reason our solutions with agnosticism in all things.
0: Yeah.
6: Holding fast only to that which is demonstrably true.
0: Agnosticism.
6: Let us stand firm against any and all arbitrary authority that threatens the personal sovereignty of one or all.
0: Uh-huh.
6: That which will not bend must break, and that which can be destroyed by truth should never be spared its demise. Mm-hmm. It is done. Hail Satan.
0: Hail Satan. There he is. There he is, Jim. That's this is today's Democrat Party 22 in Ottumwa, Iowa, where Radar O'Reilly came from on the TV show MASH. And it might be the only way most people know Ottumwa, Iowa. But you know it because of a great air show. But now this is, what do we say about this city councilman, Matthew Dalby, in Ottumwa, Iowa, who goes in to hail Satan and curse the city, and he's, you know, what are we going to do with these people, Jim?
5: Well, the problem is there's not enough. We don't have institutions anymore, you know, to house these people that are mentally ill, and the people that are so-called psychiatrists and psychologists are more than likely mostly have gone through the college education system and are mostly leftist and think along the same lines. And they're the I hate to say it, but I do know of a prominent psychiatrist and. He was crazy. That's why he went into psychiatry. You know, and very successfully. You know what I'm saying? So you know what I'm saying? So it's these people are not stable. They need to be left. They need to be removed in some fashion or set aside from civil society and Western civilization.
0: It is there is a war going on today. Over civilization itself. Thank you, Jim. Fun call. Great attitude. Great American attitude. Amazing stuff. And the Democrats yesterday, thank you, Jim. Democrats yesterday, they were across the United States of America coming on the third anniversary of the October 7th massacre, the largest massacre of Jews since the Holocaust ended in World War II in 1945. And the largest number of Americans murdered by radical Muslims since September 11th, much more recent giant massacre. And And there were Democrats all across the country out in the street with

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0: If you commit the worst crimes, you are subjected to the worst penalties. And those penalties are successful when they're administered. And it shouldn't take forever to administer them. Normal. That's all people are asking for. And what you just witnessed in Tennessee, that's abnormal. Completely abnormal. And so there should be outrage about this, that they can't even administer justice. And they should.
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0: You know that I was in Florida down on the Redneck Riviera a couple of weeks ago for a one-week vacation with my best girl on the beach, and it was great. There's apparently a hurricane coming in there now, right into that zone. And while I was swimming in the Gulf of America, I remember when it was the Gulf of Mexico. That's how old I am. Long ago, it was called the Gulf of Mexico. I'm swimming in the Gulf of America, and for the second time in 3 years, my platinum wedding ring slipped off in the surf and came off. Slipped in the surf again. That's the second wedding ring I've lost. I'm not sure if I should take this as an omen or what, but there it is. And I'm happy to report that today in the mail, I got my rubber wedding ring from Walmart. I got my rubber wedding ring from Walmart. It's apparently I'm not responsible enough to have a platinum wedding ring anymore. Marco Rubio, Secretary of State, former U.S. Senator, possible future American president, gave a speech. He's traveling in Europe, and he was in Athens, Greece yesterday with the Acropolis behind him, with the Parthenon and all that good stuff. And it was great. And he's talking about saving civilization. Marco Rubio yesterday.
1: Over time, we in the West came to feel ashamed of the very things that made us exceptional.
0: The left.
1: We felt embarrassed that our achievements set us apart from the rest of the world. Our prosperity somehow became a source of guilt.
0: Right.
1: We no longer believed we deserved and had earned our greatness. The word nationalism became a dirty word. And so we tore down our monuments. We condemned our own history.
0: The left.
1: And in too many places, we taught our children to be ashamed of the countries they would inherit.
0: Yep, that's an absolute fact. Western civilization is crumbling, and the left has brought out the broad axes to chop it down. Marco Rubio with the Acropolis behind him.
1: In the process, we opened our borders and outsourced our industry and allowed our militaries to wither and to decay. And with every passing year, we seem to outsource more of our sovereignty, transferring our decisions to global bureaucracies far beyond the reach of our control.
0: Yeah, the International Criminal Court and the European Union European Commission. And Marco Rubio was knocking it out of the park yesterday.
1: Today, we find ourselves at a crossroads. Because the next decade and the decisions we make will write the story of the next century. The course we take will determine whether the West maintains its place at the head of the world or resigns itself to a future of atrophy and servitude and decline. We will either choose to act now or lose the choice to act at all.
0: That's a fact, Jack, and I do want to squeeze this last one in. Marco Rubio talking about what the Trump administration is attempting to do in this context.
1: Under President Trump, the United States has made its choice. We choose the unapologetic pursuit of national power, to take back control of our critical supply chains, to reindustrialize our economy, to rebuild our defense, to fight for dominance of the technologies and industries of the future. We choose to reach for new frontiers in advanced manufacturing and superintelligence, in drones, weapons, and warfare, in chips, minerals, cyber, and every other domain of human possibility, to unleash our energy, to rebuild our factories, to return our astronauts to the moon, and launch a new age of exploration in space.
0: Let's save civilization, shall we? There is a war going on today on Earth and in the United States. It's a war against civilization itself. Me, I'm in favor of maintaining civilization. Another story, the Wall Street Journal has rogue pilots are a growing safety threat, talking about airline pilots after the Fly Dubai flight and then the United Airlines flight here in the United States that I shared with you, where two non-Muslim pilots demanded that they be allowed into the cockpit for the entire flight because they can't trust their coworker who is a Muslim pilot after the Fly Dubai episode. The world is changing very rapidly. Choose a side. Choose the right side. Yes. Let's go to the telephones, Michael. We've got so much going on. Let's go to, I should also tell the story of my lost wedding ring. But right now, let's go to the telephones. Let's go to Rob, calling from Front Royal, Virginia. Robert, you're on the Chris Plant Show.
2: Good to talk to you, Chris. Thanks for taking my phone call. Yeah, I'm surprised that no one has brought this up yet about, you know, you heard when Nadal Hassan, you know, did his slaughter, how he was able to, with a pistol, take out 13 and wound 32. Well, it was the FN 5.7. And the interesting thing about the 5.7 is it's 20 rounds. Basically, and for a lot of us that do know about the 5.7, if you could take the 5.56 and just shrink it down just a hair, that's the kind of weapon you're looking at. The thing that the idiot did is it comes with a 20 round magazine, but he thought he'd be clever and get the conversion that takes it from 20 rounds to 30 rounds. Well, that was the saving grace, because that was that conversion of the 30 round mag actually caused the gun to jam. And I remember hearing the stories of the two MPs that were pretty much the last surviving people before he was finally, taken out or incapacitated, whatever the heck. Mm-hmm. But there was a female MP. She had been shot twice. And she tells a story about how she was literally on her back with her weapon drawn, probably her Beretta. And, and there he was standing over top of her. And she said, you know, this is it. And that's the point where the gun jammed. And, then of course, he was tackled and taken down. The interesting thing about the 5.7, it immediately became the ultimate epitome of the worst hated handgun in America. And, of course, what did I have to do the very next day? Well, I had to go out and buy one because, you know, if the Democrats hate this gun, that's the gun for me. But, yeah, the FN 5.7, that's what he used to do his slaughter.
0: And it's not. I remember the story about the 30-round magazine jamming, and that allowed a couple of brave American men to rush in and stop the son of Palestinian immigrants to the United States, so-called Palestinian immigrants to the United States, who raised this person in Arlington, Virginia. And turned out he's another Allahu Akbar yelling, mass murdering savage from a hole in the ground somewhere. You're talking about this pistol. And, that's going to be on the short list of Democrats banning firearms, right? Because, that's their IQ level. Oh, somebody used this gun. Let's ban all of those. That's how low intelligence the Democrat Party has become. Extraordinary stuff. Yeah, so Nadal Hassan to be executed by firing squad on December 3rd. I'd like him to move it to my birthday.

0: Dumping in Tennessee, I'm Deborah Valentine, Fox News. President Trump rallying supporters in Clarksville, Tennessee Saturday as the GOP attempts to retain majority control of Congress. The president touting the campaign of Republican gubernatorial candidate Marsha Blackburn.
1: Marsha's going to win. You better win, Marsha. She took a little risk. She decided to leave the Senate. But she's great. She's going to win.
0: Republican Governor Billy is term limited. Blackburn's Democratic opponent, Jerry Green, has recently been rising in some polls. President Trump in Clarksville also in support of Senator Bill Hagerty, who is seeking re-election. Four deaths are blamed on Isaias, two in Florida, two in Alabama. Fox's Max Gordon reports from Fort Walton Beach, Florida.
2: Last night, the winds were intense, making this storm made landfall with sustained winds of about 105 miles per hour. That, combined with those intense rains, we had in some places 4 to 7 inches of rain. It soaked the ground, and it was just too much for this tree right here. Toppling trees proved to be deadly in this storm. At least 4 people have died due to Hurricane Isaias, and some of those deaths are attributed to falling trees. But the power outages really remain the most significant issue at this point. Hundreds of thousands of customers still without power. Luckily, we've got thousands of linemen on the ground here in Florida.
0: Isaias has moved inland over the southeast and has weakened to a post-tropical cyclone after making landfall near Destin, Florida Friday evening. The center of the storm is tracking north-northeast. Simon is expected to make landfall Sunday as a Category 4 hurricane, packing 150 mile per hour winds. The National Hurricane Center says Simon is expected to make landfall near just inland of Mexico's west central coast Sunday. The hurricane could bring as much as 30 inches of rainfall. 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
0: The latest attack on the international airport in Saudi Arabia's capital of Riyadh killed 12 people and injured over 300 others. Fox's Molly Line has reaction from Washington, D.C.
6: President Trump says he's weighing whether the U.S. military should join Saudi Arabia's strikes on Yemen's Houthi rebels. This after a major airport in Riyadh was attacked. Officials say at least 12 people were killed, including an American. More than 300 others were hurt. It's the third attack on the airport this week. The Iran-backed Houthis claimed the two earlier attacks. Saudi and Yemeni forces have been waging a very fierce battle with the group for weeks. Allies say they have retaken the vital Bab el-Mandeb Strait.
0: A Saudi-led coalition blaming Iran-backed Houthi rebels in neighboring Yemen. One Philadelphia police officer is dead. A second is recovering after a Saturday morning shooting in West Philly. Officials say officers responded to a report of a man with a gun when they were ambushed. Philadelphia DA Larry Krasner.
7: There will be a bail hearing. Just so we're clear, this defendant is going to be held without bail based upon the charges and based upon all of the circumstances. The name of that defendant is Eric Lewis.
0: Prosecutors say Lewis faces multiple charges, including being charged with the death of veteran officer 40-year-old Shane Sieber, a married father of two. Authorities in Erie, Pennsylvania, continue to investigate Friday night's mass shooting at a house that claimed 9 lives. Erie Police Chief is Rick Laura.
8: 9 people died in this tragedy. 8 victims and a suspected shooter. 8 of these deceased were family members. 1 was a family friend. One of those victims was 8 months pregnant.
0: Police confirmed the suspected gunman died of an apparent self-inflicted gunshot wound. A motive remains under investigation. I'm Deborah Valentine. This is Fox News.
9: How did I lose weight? And I did. Lean right here. I did. I love this stuff. Listen, Brickhouse Nutrition been with me for a long time. So chatting with Miles, I'm up at like 2:35. True story. I never minded being 2:35, but you know what minded? 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

0: Meanwhile, last night during a campaign rally, Trump said that Iran could take out a city and then added, let them take out Los Angeles, let them take out San Diego. Trump quickly apologized. He said, sorry, I forgot San Francisco.
1: The propaganda apparatus of the left, they love arson, don't they? They love murders. In fact, one of their heroes, Krista Pike, she's up and taking nourishment again. We should all celebrate. Krista Pike, the psycho murderer, torture murderer, who was sentenced to death in Tennessee, tried to put her to sleep the other day, and they failed. She survived the death penalty. That's Rasputin-like Krista Pike. But we can all breathe easy now because she's awake. She was in a coma. But now she's awake and she's speaking. So I assume the execution's back on. I'd be back on. It's on again, off again execution thing. It's getting difficult. But the all-female firing squad in camouflage bikinis got to be back on for Krista Pike. The Democrats are going to do everything they can to save her. See to it, she lives a long life. And I'm going to go ahead and bet that she will not be executed. She's going to be, the Democrats going to win. They're like, oh, can we feel so sorry for her. Sure, she and her boyfriend carved pentagrams into the forehead and the chest of the woman that they tortured to death. But the Democrats are with her. They really are. It's like, you know, they're like they're with Luigi Mangione. If you're a murderer, if you're Hamas. Oh, yeah, speaking of which, today is October 7th. It's October 7th, and here in the United States it's Wednesday, which means that it's hump day in the Clinton household, and it's mailbag day here on the Chris Plant Show, mailbag day. So there's still time to get mailbag questions in. It's hard to say. I don't know. I'm not in charge of my own life. But the October 7th, 3 years ago today, the savages attacked Israel, and they slaughtered, massacred, tortured to death more than 1,200 people at a concert. It was a concert. And about 4,000 savages slithered out of cracks in the earth, troglodytes that they are, and attacked Israel in a genocidal fit of blood rage. And the frenzy, they slaughtered 1,200-plus people. They took 251 hostages. They tortured and murdered, and all of the details are too gruesome and too grisly. There's a nice couple that was on the Fox News Channel this morning. Their son, their 21-year-old son, who's an American and is American-Israeli, but an American citizen. You know, by the way, at October 7th, there were more Americans murdered. What was it? 46 Americans, I think, than in any terrorist attack since September 11th, 2001. The Democrats don't care. They're with the savages. They genuinely are. But this nice young man, his name was Itay Chen, and he's an American and an Israeli, and he was there at the concert having a nice time, and he was kidnapped by the troglodyte savages and held for 760 days. It turns out he wasn't alive, though. They murdered him, and they were holding his body hostage because they're filthy, pit-dwelling savages. You know, they're Hamas, who are funded by Iran, the Islamic Republic, the Islamic Revolution in Iran. And, of course, the Islamic Revolution in Iran funded very heavily by Barack Hussein Obama and John Boltneck Kerry and the Democrat Party, funding them with billions and billions of dollars, freeing up frozen assets, literally sending them airplane loads, transport planes, cargo planes loaded with cash on pallets in shrink wrap. Barack Hussein Obama did that, and John Boltneck Kerry flying around on his latest wife's private jet while lecturing everybody else about driving Priuses. Pretty amazing stuff. A lot happening today. Honestly, it really is. First of all, it's National Propane Day. I don't know if you knew that. You probably didn't know that. It's National Propane Day, where we should take a moment to appreciate propane. Nice, clean-burning natural gas we can use for cooking and for heating, all kinds of things. Propane, good. Democrats, bad. But that aside, Krista Pike, torture, murder, and all that stuff, and the death penalty. She didn't get death in her death penalty. She had requested an all-female firing squad. That was not granted. They went with the lethal injection. And as I understand it, the all-female execution team, this has been reported. I haven't seen pictures of them, and it's hard to tell with Democrats anyway. But apparently they had an all-female execution crew to give the lethal injection, and I don't think they're going to be called back. I think that was probably their last job. They're going to have to find new work, maybe investing in precious metals or something like that, because they shouldn't go back to the execution game. They have failed spectacularly. And Krista Pike, out of her coma, she's speaking, she's awake, so it's definitely time to kill her again. And the funny thing is, online, you can see the Democrats saying, oh, thank God she's awake. Thank God she didn't die from her execution, and she's better now. And the Democrats are going to invite her over for Thanksgiving dinner. They're not going to cook her. They want her sitting at the table with them. So we've got that going. We've got a lot of other stories to get to, too. You see, the two illegal alien criminals in New York that had been arrested again and again by the police and then let go again and again by the Democrats, who are anti-police and pro-crime, from Luigi Mangione to Krista Pike. They're the left. They're not liberals. But these two illegal aliens that had been arrested again and again in New York City and released again and again by Democrats attacked an off-duty, wasn't even on duty, NYPD detective, and they stabbed the hell out of him, these illegal aliens. They stabbed the hell out of this NYPD detective, and he fought, and he's a big, strong guy, and he fought, and he's all stabbed up, and he chased down the illegal aliens, and the Democrats just can't wait to let him go again, because they're the party of more crime. They're the party of more murder. If you vote for the Democrats, that's what you're voting for. You're voting for more October 7th. You're voting for more off-duty police detectives being attacked and stabbed. You're voting for more Somali gangs shooting up your homecoming. Did you see this? This is another example of the Democrats making everything better from their perspective. In Minnesota, outside Minneapolis, what was it, Minnetonka or something, they got all these great Indian names. They have to get rid of all those Indian names. That's cultural appropriation. You can't be using Indian names like Minnesota and Illinois and Chicago and Minneapolis and all that stuff. But Minnesota, there was a high school homecoming football game going on, high school football game. And you'll never guess who showed up. The Democrats imported Somali gangs to Minnesota, figuring that'd make everything better. You know what would make Minnesota better? If it were more like Mogadishu. If Minneapolis were kind of Moganapolis, because they've turned Minneapolis into Mogadishu. And then the lefties there, you know, crashing their cars into ICE agents and trying to run them over and getting shot. And then they're the martyr, because really they're like Hamas, the Democrat Party. And when their idiots get killed doing idiot things, then they're martyrs. They become martyrs. But there's an amazing story out of Minneapolis where there were more than 100 rounds fired outside the high school football game in Minnesota. And what was going on there? Well, it was a Somali gang from Mogadishu with rifles shooting the place up. More than 100 rounds fired, and I guess two people hit. They can't shoot with a squat. We should have brought in an AC-130 gunship and circled the stadium and smoked these Somali gang members, just like we did in Mogadishu. That'd be a good thing. Just amazing. These, and get some helicopter gunships to take out the Somali gangs in Minnesota, because the Democrat Party imported them. And you'll be surprised to learn that their behavior and their cultural norms have not changed just because they moved to Minnesota. It turns out they are still murdering gang members who like to shoot places up. And they went to the homecoming football game and shot the place up, more than 100 rounds. There's a video, there's audio of the gunfire happening, and they shot a couple of people, but not real good at shooting. Honestly, helicopter gunships, time for some, I don't know, what would we bring in, Cobras and Apaches, and shoot the place up. because this is what the Democrats have done. They're where, and at the same time, we're watching what's happening in France with all the illegal alien and the North African Muslim invasion, the, all the invaders in France, and the left joining forces with them to riot. More than 40 cities in France, they're rioting. And it's the left really driving the train and organizing the we don't want to assimilate Muslims from mostly North Africa, but also other Muslim countries. And, the you know, it's there's the old World War II thing, is Paris burning? And, yeah, Paris is burning, and so are 39 other cities in France. I was looking at this. There are 40 cities where they're rioting. And you know that France is slightly smaller than Texas. France is slightly smaller in square miles than the state of Texas. And there are 40 cities there where they were rioting yesterday. And it's, you know, Allahu Akbar and race, class, and gender. They got Karl Marx over here and Osama bin Laden over there in France. And this is what the Democrats are building toward. This is what the left is building toward in the United States. A third world civil war inside the United States. And they're getting there. They're making a lot of progress. The left is a violent gang of criminal miscreants and just amazing stuff. Who was it? The left is very angry with Zohran Mamdani in New York, the mayor of New York, speaking of jihadis. He is a jihadi, and they're genocidal Jew haters. Boy, do these people hate the Jews. Even their Jews hate the Jews. MS-13 DNC had a little panel discussion with Democrats and whether they're going to vote for jihadis who would kill all the Jews. And they're talking to Jewish Democrats and saying, well, you're going to vote for the guy that would put you in a gas chamber? And I'm like, well, I don't know. I have mixed feelings. I've got that coming up for you because that's pretty crazy. But they're angry with Mamdani. They're the Democrats, the left, they're angry with Mamdani. Because Benjamin Netanyahu came to the United Nations and spoke, and Mamdani didn't send stormtroopers in to arrest the Jew and put him in a gas chamber. So the left is very angry with Mamdani because he didn't arrest Netanyahu, which would have been an act of war perpetrated by the Democrats against one of America's key allies in the big hot spot in the world, the Middle East. And the Democrats want to it's a war. It's completely crazy. Also updating on the Cornell, the alleged gang rape. I was reading you yesterday the details, some of the details about the Jane Doe. We don't know her name. We know all the guys' names, and we're indicting them very publicly. And it's a lynch mob. They formed a lynch mob. Who was it? Jonathan Turley was on the law professor extraordinaire on the television this morning comparing it to the Duke LaCrosse case, which was a complete fraud perpetrated by them. And you remember the Duke LaCrosse, the stripper, there was an exotic dancer, the stripper that was hired by these guys coming in, and she made this false claim, and it was all a lie. And Mike Nifong, the Democrat prosecutor, tried to lynch all the nice white boys going to college because they just hate everyone around them, and they're inadequate in every possible conceivable way. The Mike Nifongs of the world. And he was, of course, fired and disbarred and jailed for his role in that. And the woman who was the accuser, her name is Crystal Magnum, which is a stripper name, if you ever heard one, right? I mean, she had a kitten as a child named Crystal, and she grew up on Magnum Boulevard. And she's Crystal Magnum. She was the accuser in the Duke LaCrosse case, later murdered her boyfriend and went to prison for murdering her boyfriend, because all the Democrat Party heroes are bloodthirsty goblins and mental cases. But I've got an update for you on that, too, because, you know, the ranting students at Cornell University now are demanding that the president of the university resign. He's got to resign because something, whatever, he's got to resign. And at the same time in France, the violent mobs in the street are demanding that the president of France resign, that he's got to resign. They like to have people resign, the violent mob in the street. And the Democrat Party is the violent mob in the street. And what they're doing to the United States is they're trying to make, you know how they always say, that brings us much closer to the European model. Democrats, really want to be Europeans. They don't want to be Americans. They don't like America. They don't like Americans. In the end, they don't like people. They don't like humanity. That's always been true of the left. How else could you murder 100 million people in one short century? You really have to hate people, but Remarkable stuff. So that the Democrats are trying to, in the United States, make us more like Europe in the middle of the riots in France. That's the Europe they want to make us more like. And the Somali gangs in Minnesota shooting up, more than 100 rounds fired. They had to cancel the homecoming. It was going to be a party and a dance. It's the homecoming. It was their homecoming football game. And in Minnesota, Somali gangs showed up with machine guns and shot the place up. And it's not even a news story. It's not even a national news story because Democrats run the news, and Democrats want us to be more like Mogadishu and less like what New York used to be like. They're turning us into the Moog. They're turning us into Mogadishu. The Democrat Party is here to destroy America, and they'd like your vote on Election Day. More on that coming up.
2: Inflation is a little closer to the European model.

0: Millions will vote soon. But do they really know the issues? Now, Rob Schmidt is on Newsmax tonight talking about the war for America's future. 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

0: All right. So much to get to. So many great Americans out there, people calling in. Let's go to the telephones. For that matter, a lot of madness in the world right now. We'll try to sift through some of it at least. Let's go to Matt calling from St. Louis, Missouri. Matthew, you're on the Chris Plant Show.
1: Hey, Chris.
0: Hey.
1: Unhappy October 7th anniversary in Holocaustopia. And in remembrance of October 7th, I wanted to tell you about the Palestinian 4-H Club.
0: Uh-huh.
1: You know, in the U.S., we've got the 4-H Club, head, heart, hands, and health. Uh-huh. The Palestinians have their own version. Their 4-H's are Hamas, Holocaust, homicide, and hostages. But they're actually part of the larger Middle East 4-H Club, which is really the 8-H Club. They add 4-H's, and that's Hezbollah, Houthis, hijacking, and hanging. But they've even got two bonus H's, and that's Hormuz and hatred. So to repurpose an old Saturday Night Live line from back when it was funny, the jihad is not a gang, it's a club. And it's the 4-H or 8-H or 8-H club.
0: Yeah, look, these are amazing times we're in, Matthew, and it's important to mock and ridicule them. As we, at the same time, take seriously the genuine threat. You know, Matt, the Democrats and the media, but I repeat myself, going crazy on President Trump. I played the audio here yesterday, and the left-wing media just going bat guano nuts all night long because they say that President Trump advised Iran to use nuclear weapons on Los Angeles and San Diego, which is, of course, not what he did. It's not what he said. It's not what he suggested. But the Democrat Party is our Hamas. They are our Islamic Revolution. Our IRGC, the Islamic Revolutionary Guard Corps, is the Democrat Party rioting in the streets, looting, killing. You know, they're not the good guys.

0: How did I lose weight? And I did lean right here. I did. I love this stuff. Listen, Brickhouse Nutrition been with me for a long time. So chatting with Miles, I'm up at like 235. True story. I never minded being 235, but you know what minded? My knees that were falling apart and my back. I'm like, I don't know what, before I started really lifting, probably about 190. So 235 was a lot. I said, I got to lose some LBs, Miles. 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

0: The Somali gangs in Minnetonka, Minnesota. Somali gangs are there to shoot up, apparently to murder. They were there to murder local black guys. And then the homecoming was canceled because there are Somali savages, jihadis with guns in Minnetonka, Minnesota, that the Democrats brought in with a virtual guarantee that this would be the result. This is the new normal in the United States of America, the fundamental transformation of America that Barack Obama promised. Now we're more like Mogadishu, and it's in Minnesota. It's Minnetonka Dishu, just appalling what the Democrats have done. But in the meantime, the Democrats are also lying about something President Trump said, right? And, you know, first of all, I think we should probably, Michael, and I don't think we even have this teed up right now, play the Donald Trump soundbite that got the Democrats so riled up, because the Democrats are claiming President Trump was speaking in Nebraska, giving a speech, and he's talking about it, why he's taking on Iran, why he's confronting Iran. Now, the Islamic Revolution took over in 1979, November 4th of 1979, they overran the U.S. Embassy in Tehran and took hostages and held those hostages for 52 of them at least for 444 days, and they released them as Ronald Reagan was taking the oath of office on January 20th of 1981, because they knew that they didn't want to mess with him, and it's peace through strength and weakness through Democrats. It is a war through Democrats. It's just they're not the right people to lead anything. But President Trump confronting Iran. The Democrats funded Iran with billions and billions and allowed them to continue to spin centrifuges and enrich uranium in secret underground layers. And they allowed them to continue to expand the range of their ballistic missiles so they could deliver those nuclear warheads to Tel Aviv and to Washington, D.C. and to New York, which we always talk about. President Trump was talking about why he's confronting them, why he can't allow them to have nuclear weapons. And he's like, well, what do you want to wait until they hit L.A. with a nuclear bomb? You want to wait until they hit San Diego with a nuclear bomb? Is that what you want? And he said, no, I'm taking them on first. I'm not going to wait until after they use a nuclear weapon on us, which is the Democrat Party's plan. And they're funding the terrorists who want to build nuclear weapons to use on us and the Jews, of course. And the Democrats are okay with that because they're Jonestown. They're a suicidal death cult. But this is what President Trump said that got the Democrats and the media, but I repeat myself, so riled up.
1: I want to see a tremendous victory. You want to see a tremendous victory because it verifies all the things we did. And again, remember, with the war, it's just artificial. It's a little bit high. It's a small price to pay for keeping the world safe, keeping our country safe. They can take out a city. Let them take out Los Angeles. Let them take out San Diego. This is a very small price to pay, and it's going to be over very soon.
0: He's talking about high gas prices. Oh, no, my gas prices are almost as high as they were under Joe Biden. The Democrats are suddenly care very deeply about gas prices because everything is a lie with them. Everything is a lie. So that's what President Trump said, and it may have even been moderately inartful. I like to be specific and articulate, but I do this for a living, and so I'm cheating a little bit. But it was clear to me that what he's saying is, you know, we're confronting Iran and gas prices are high. It's a small price to pay. You know, let them nuke L.A., nuke San Diego. Then was, oh, gosh, our gas prices are my most serious concern. That's a lot of hooey, and that's the point that he was making. And if you don't have your head wedged up someone else's dark and remote location, then you know what he was saying, even if it was lacks specificity. But that's it. So blow up. Yeah, he's not talking about. He's not in. And here's what the media said: Trump is telling Iran to nuke L.A. and to nuke San Diego. No, now that's the opposite of what he's saying, and it's the opposite of what he's doing. He's going to great lengths, in fact, to prevent Iran from nuking L.A. and nuking San Diego, nuking. And here's the thing. Michael Pierce and I were talking about this morning. If he had said, well, you know, the nuke Washington, nuke New York, so he's where he lives now in the White House and where he grew up, New York City, then they'd say, oh, sure, the East Coast city where you live and where you grew up, you want to protect those cities. they'd attack him for that. There would be a completely different line of attack if he had named Washington and New York as the likely targets of Iran using the nuclear weapons that the Democrat Party and Barack Hussein Obama funded and green-lighted, right? And so naturally in the fake, corrupt, filthy news media, at ABC News, for example, where they have Clinton administration official George Stephanopoulos, nothing more than a Clinton administration official, never did a day of journalism in his life before they made him a $16 million a year national anchorman who knows nothing about journalism. He's probably learned some along the way. Making $16 million a year to be a fanker man. He's the fake anchor man. George Stephanopoulos lying about what Trump said. Just immediately, it's the old, they take what you've said, change it until it's not what you've said, and then they attack you for what you didn't say. Here is the diminutive George Snuffleupagus.
2: The president is sparking a fierce backlash after suggesting at a campaign rally that Iran could take out Los Angeles or San Diego, cities run by Democrats.
0: Or run by Democrats. Well, Washington and New York are run by Democrats, too. Chicago and Atlanta are run by Democrats. Most big cities are run by Democrats. That's why all the murders happen there and all the crime, because you guys put all the criminals out on the street and you raise criminals. You give birth to criminals, the ones that you don't murder before they're born, which you do more than 1.1 million times a year in the United States. 73 million times a year around the world. But never mind that. So, yeah, he's inviting Iran to strike L.A. And I didn't even realize he said Democrat-run cities. Somehow that got by me. That's funny. Yeah, he's suggesting that Iran use nuclear weapons against because they're Democrat-run cities. There is a civil war coming in this country. And the Democrat Party is going to break off again and become the Confederate States of America again. These people are, can you be that much of a liar or can you be that stupid? And I don't think he's was born stupid. So he's just fantastically corrupt, spectacularly corrupt. And let me say that all of ABC News owns this corruption. You people shouldn't be allowed to show your faces in public. Just extraordinary. Then let's go to MS-13 DNC with Morning Joke with Joe Scarborough. Who killed that young woman in his office in Florida bashing her head in? They never found out who did that, did they? Here's Joe Scarborough on the TV network MS-13 now.
3: We're talking about the President of the United States talking about the obliteration of San Diego and Los Angeles and as a joke?
0: Well, no. Was it a joke? No, he's saying, listen, you can talk about gas prices being high. He didn't even say still not as high as they were during Joe Biden. You want Iran with nuclear weapons? He's thinking, how about the West Coast? And again, if he had said, whoa, Washington and New York, then they'd accuse him of just wanting to protect his home cities, right? Because whatever he says, they're going to attack him for it. And it doesn't have to be what he actually said or certainly what he meant. Then there's Sig Heilemann. You know Sig Heilemann? He's a fascist from way back. John Heilemann, he shows up on that MS-13 stuff, too. And listen to this. It's here comes John Heilemann's Civil War.
4: Every Republican candidate now has got to answer questions about another thing that the president said.
0: Yeah, every Republican candidate has to answer questions about another curse word thing that the president said. They even brought Rachel Maddow out of mothballs. Where is she? She's been in a tunnel under Gaza. Nobody's seen her in a long, long time. But the thing is, she enjoyed herself. It's kind of weird. Rachel Maddow, they brought her back. And Trump said that Iran should use nuclear weapons on Los Angeles and San Diego, although that's the opposite of what he said. You filthy rabbit hole living scamp.
5: This is the kind of thing we used to think of as not just disqualifying, but unthinkable for anybody in public life at any level.
0: Yeah, that's right. It's not just disqualifying. She sounded like there's something wrong with her sinuses, didn't she? I haven't heard her voice in like a year because what do they pay her, Michael? $36 million a year? Is that it? Something like that. And she shows up once a month for a 7-second soundbite and NBC Network says, good enough for us. We got Maddow, man. Nobody else has got Maddow. They keep anybody else from hiring her with their gigantic amounts of money, huge, enormous amounts of money. There is not a conservative broadcaster in the country, I'm not talking about myself now, that is paid the kind of money that these lefties are paid on their left wing, the Sieg Heilemans and the

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1: Sincere while they, you know, slip it to you. And the, just the biggest lies in the world. Yeah, he's saying that Los Angeles and San Diego should be nuked. That's why he's been bombing Iran and taking out their leadership and destroying their underground nuclear facilities funded by the filthy Democrat Party. And just extraordinary, extraordinary stuff. Man, oh, man. In Los Angeles, they have a mayor. She's a WOC. She's a woman of color. You can't be critical of her. Karen Bass. She used to be like the fish. She used to be a member of the House of Representatives, where she was extraordinarily unremarkable. And then they elected her to be the mayor of Los Angeles, California. And she's one of the cities that was named that Donald Trump is pushing to have nuked. This is the fabrication they've come up with. Donald Trump is advocating Los Angeles, a Democrat-run city, as the fascist Stephanopoulos said. A Democrat-run city. He wants a Democrat, and San Diego, a Democrat-run city. He wants them, there are a lot of Marines there, a lot of Navy there in San Diego, a lot of U.S. military, Navy, Marine Corps, got Camp Pendleton right on the outskirts there. And here is Karen Bass. Oh, no, all the Democrats, and they all get together and they pretend the same delusion. They say, oh, look, Trump said this. Let's pretend that he's calling for Los Angeles and San Diego to be nuked, presumably by Iran. He's talking about Iran. He's talking about gas prices and what the trade-offs are. That's what he's talking about. But these stupid, ignorant, corrupt people. Here's the Democrat mayor of Los Angeles.
2: The comments were completely irresponsible.
1: Sure,
2: I mean, they just were. You don't say something like that in jest. You are the president of the United States, and your number one job is to protect and defend the American people, not to invite a foreign power to attack a city.
1: Is that what he did? Wow, that's because we played the soundbite just a minute ago, and he's inviting a foreign power to attack a city, two cities, if you're going to use selfish L.A.-centric person. He mentioned San Diego, too, which is in a great many ways a cooler city, but never mind that. And my brother Daniel lives in San Diego, and so we got that. And it's, yeah, how you're inviting an enemy. It's the first time she's referred to Iran as an enemy. Although, wasn't it her yesterday who had that kind of hemming and hawing? So our enemy, supposedly, is one of the Democrats. Oh, yes, Iran is supposedly our enemy. She knows that Republicans are her enemy because they're getting ready to break away and bring slavery back, the Democrat Party, the Confederate States of America. Just extraordinary stuff. Democrat Senator Cory Booker, who occasionally grabs men and gooses them at Democrat fundraising events in New Jersey, grabbing them in the men's room, and that's a euphemism. Senator Cory Booker is all over this very important issue, too.
3: It is terrifying, and it is wrong, and it is indecent, and he unfortunately has no shame.
1: Yeah, and he has no shame. I'm sorry, you people are fabricating this whole thing, and then they form a choir. And they're all singing from the same sheet music within a matter of hours. On CNN, they have this Ana Navarro woman who used to be more normal. But here we go. It's racist, too.
4: It's no coincidence that those two cities have very large Latino populations.
1: That's it. That's it. You know, it's they're Latinx. You guys call them Latinx. They're an ethnic group and a bathroom tissue. The Latinx. Joe Biden explained that to us. Yeah, and there's no coincidence. I think there are a lot of black people in Los Angeles. Probably they got to have a black person come on and say, yeah. But there's more. There's more because Whoopi and the View and it's just wait till you hear this. The Democrat Party, the greatest lie ever told. The Democrat Party.
2: We are at war. Our enemy, supposedly. But yet you're going to invite your enemy to attack you?

0: 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Now, Rob Schmidt is on Newsmax tonight talking about the war for America's future. 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

0: Let him take out Los Angeles. Let him take out San Diego.
1: Yeah, that's it. Trump is calling for two American cities run by Democrats, Latino cities, to be hit with nuclear weapons because that's how much he hates America. That's what the Democrat propagandists like Snuffleupagus are peddling here. Joke Scarborough. Let's go to Dan, calling from Long Island, New York. Daniel, you're on the Chris Plant Show.
2: First of all, I want to say, a 56-year-old Caucasian man, I think I learned how to dance by listening to your hold music. You have got to have the grooviest and funkiest hold music of any that I've ever heard, and I appreciate that.
1: Yeah, thank you. Yes.
2: I wanted to say, you know, if a princess kisses a frog and he turns into a prince, it's a fairy tale. But if it happens slowly over millions of years, then it's science. And I wanted to say that that sort of applies to the Democrats' complaint about Iran. I mean, if Iran bombed the cities and they returned to rubble and ash and everybody was milling around like zombies, it would be a horrible attack. But if Democrats run the cities and slowly destroy them and reduce them to rubble and everybody's milling around like a bunch of zombies, then that's Democrat government. So I can't understand what they're so upset about.
1: That's a good point. That's good thinking. You're absolutely right. And the look at the Democrat, the cities that are really in shambles. Look at what's going on in New York. Don't take the subway. You'll be thrown in front of a moving train. And off-duty NYPD detective attacked by two illegal alien gang members who stabbed the hell out of him and damn near killed him, was just released from the hospital yesterday, maybe even day before yesterday. And the Democrats are
2: They call that Tuesday now in New York. That's just Tuesday.
1: That's right.
2: It's so bad the way what they're doing.
1: Yeah. And you're on Long Island. You can't wait to go into the city every chance you get?
2: I do not go there if I can help it.
1: Yeah.
2: If I can help it.
1: Yeah, it's amazing.
2: It's in a spiral. It's in a death spiral. And a lot of these cities, you know, the liberal, they say it like, oh, it's a Democrat-run city. Your point was so great. All these cities are Democrat-run. Their vision for how they govern is on full display in these cities. Why is anyone in their right mind voting for these people?
1: That really is the question, Dan. That's the question of the year. And we have a big election coming up. Who would vote for these people?

0: condemnation. I'm Roxanne Evans, Fox News. A deadly missile attack on Saudi Arabia's main international airport has killed 12 people, including an American, and wounded more than 300 others. Fox's Stephanie Bennett.
1: King Khalid International Airport and the surrounding area has been targeted multiple times since fighting escalated between the Iran-backed Houthi rebels and the Saudi-backed Yemeni government forces. The Houthis claimed responsibility for earlier attacks that killed and wounded several other people. British, Spanish, and U.S. embassies in Riyadh are advising its citizens to avoid the airport and surrounding areas. But the fact that the Houthis have been able to disrupt such a significant airport will have a large impact. Now, the Houthi rebels have made gains along the Red Sea, giving them better surveillance of shipping in a corridor that's a crucial alternative to the Strait of Hormuz, where Iran has been attacking ships. The Saudis have sought support from the U.S. and other allies, along with its airports, military facilities, and oil infrastructure have also came under attack.
0: Meanwhile, President Trump has struck a deal for Russian diesel. Edward Lawrence of Fox Business reports
2: 300,000 tons of diesel have now been agreed to be released by Russia, and Russia actually removed the sanctions or the block that they had on giving that to the globe. Another 500,000 tons of oil will go out on November 1st, so you'll have an immediate impact on global prices and then a continued impact after November. From the president's perspective, he's been trying to get diesel prices down so the price doesn't affect inflation. Vladimir Zelensky, the president of Ukraine, he does not like this deal, condemned it immediately, saying it would just prolong the war, giving Russia more money.
0: Well, President Trump told reporters Ukraine should get a new president because Zelensky doesn't make deals. What was Hurricane Isaias is now moving north, spreading heavy rain after slamming into Florida's panhandle last night, leaving four people dead. 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
0: Ahead of the midterms, President Trump is stumping for GOP candidates across several states to help keep Republicans in the majority. While at a rally in Clarksville, Tennessee, he addressed immigration, comparing the number of migrants who entered the country illegally with those that entered under the Biden administration.
15: When I inherited that border, that was the worst border maybe anywhere, anytime in the entire world. 25 million people came in through our southern border. Now, in 17 months, zero people came in to our country illegally.
0: The Cato Institute estimates there were actually 8,900 migrants who got into the U.S. illegally in 2025. One Philadelphia police officer is dead, a second recovering after a Saturday morning shooting in West Philadelphia. The district attorney shared details on the suspect and outlined what is expected moving forward.
16: There will be a bail hearing. Just so we're clear, this defendant is going to be held without bail based upon the charges and based upon all of the circumstances. The name of that defendant is Eric Lewis.
0: Prosecutors charged Lewis in connection to the death of the officer, the injury of the second officer, and for the shooting of nine other officers. Prediction market Kalshi opened an investigation into suspicious bets related to President Trump's selection of his next press secretary. The Wall Street Journal reports the company was looking into at least three trades placed on the platform shortly before the outlets began announcing the appointment of Katie Zachariah. $19 bet on Thursday evening, expected to pay out roughly $1,900. Two other bets of $74 and $80, expected to pay out $3,700 and $4,000, respectively. I'm Roxanne Evans, and this is Fox News.
17: How did I lose weight? And I did.
5: Lean right here. I did. I love this stuff. Listen, Brickhouse Nutrition been with me for a long time. So chatting with Miles, I'm up at like 2:35. True story. I never minded being 2:35, but you know what minded? 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
8: 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Gary McNamara and Eric Harley talk about everything from politics to social issues and news of the day. 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
10: All across America, we are Red Eye Radio. He is Eric Harley and I'm Gary McNamara. How y'all doing? I really can't get away with that with my Buffalo accent, can I?
17: Well, I tell you, it's not easy for you. I can kind of ease into it because, you know, I grew up here and everything. I end up sounding like Larry the Cable Guy, yeah. but that's okay.
10: Here it's y'all in Buffalo. It's you know.
17: Is it?
10: Yeah.
17: Yeah? Or use? I have a friend from New York, and he says we always use guys.
10: For some reason, I know so many people, including myself.
17: Yeah.
10: I say it all the time. I try to not do it, but it's so natural. You're talking, you say, you know, and then this happened, you know, and then over here went to there, and then that, you know.
17: There's a lot of that, you know.
10: But one of the things that you and I've talked about is the fact that when you look at the Republicans for 2028, they actually got some candidates.
17: Yeah.
10: You know,
17: yeah, they do.
10: They've got, you know, J.D. Vance, of course, is there. DeSantis, Cruz. Mm-hmm. I mean, just right there, the three of those is quite wide, especially when it comes to fiscal politics, fiscal conservative politics,
17: right,
10: which is extremely important right now.
17: Yes.
10: When we talk about the economy, since that's the number one thing for people. And then we look at it, and it's like Harris is still dominating the Democrats. Harris and AOC and Newsom crying that they've rejected him. And so we've asked the question, who's going to come to the rescue for the Democrats? Here it is. Just the news. Former CNN host Don Lemon said in a recent podcast,
17: here we go,
10: that he is considering a presidential run if Americans are serious about wanting him, and place the odds of him doing so above 50%.
17: Above 50%?
10: Above 50%, yes. Lemon, who was axed from CNN in 2023, said he has been approached about the matter by fans of his new podcast, an online commentary.
17: Okay. All right. Well, okay. This is where he took the wrong turn. listening to fans of his podcast and commentary.
10: Right.
17: Because clearly they're not critical thinkers.
10: He said the support is very humbling.
17: I doubt it.
10: now this is the best from the story, how the story. I mean, these are the kind of things that make me laugh.
17: Yeah.
10: Lemon, a Democrat. We have the exact same sense of humor.
17: Who's the byline? Captain Obvious?
10: Yeah, like, Lemon, a Democrat.
17: Oh, my
10: no
17: gosh.
10: Way. No,
17: what?
10: No, you.
17: Huh?
10: He can't be.
17: What? He's not an independent?
10: Lemon, a Democrat, said he has been torn on the topic because running for president would take his full devotion. You know, since you crash into churches, maybe you shouldn't use the word devotion.
17: Yeah, it's probably the wrong choice.
10: However, he said he would consider it enough. He would consider it if enough fans are serious.
17: All right. Now, here's the thing. Here's what we need our audience to do. Your mission, if you choose to accept it, it's a tough one. Become a fan of Don Lemon's podcast and encourage him to run. Because I really want this to happen. I want to see him in the debates.
10: Lemon said, these are quotes now.
17: All right.
10: I think I could be a better president than Donald Trump.
17: All right.
10: Mm-hmm. How serious is it? If the people want me, I'll do it. But it is a daunting undertaking to run for president in this country because you'd have to be devoted to it full time. And I would like to devote much of my time. Now, okay.
17: Yeah.
10: I shouldn't warn you when there's a hilarious moment coming up in his quote.
17: Yeah, it's pretty much all hilarious.
10: Okay.
17: All
10: right. He goes, but it is a daunting undertaking to run for president in this country because you have to be devoted to it full time.
17: Uh-huh.
10: And I would like to devote much of my time to journalism.
17: Why are you going to start now? He's looking into journalism.
10: And the point is, he was never a journalist. He's a political activist. Exactly. Is what he is.
17: Yeah. Now you want to be a journalist?
10: I love this. When I'm out there, I'm out there. We're talking politics, right? And I cover the candidates, and I look at what they do, and they're very good. It makes me, who the hell are you covering?
17: Well, yeah.
10: And it makes me, oh, you must be talking about Trump. And it makes me wonder my best way of being and operating in this society, whether it's through journalism or whether it's through becoming the president of the United States.
17: Okay.
10: When asked about the percentage chances that he does end up running one day, he placed it between 65% and 70%.
17: Okay.
10: Now, this made me laugh also. The former CNN host did not indicate what year he was considering running.
17: Of course not.
10: Well, there you go. So I just, oh, my gosh.
17: All right. Well, good luck. Don.
10: So much fun.
17: Today, President Lemon announced. Just say that out loud.
10: President Lemon.
17: President Lemon today announced.
10: We got a lemon for president. Can we return him?
17: Yeah. The lemon law.
10: By the way, we like to rehash the good old memories of Red Eye Radio, and it's always been one of the most idiotic things we've ever seen a leftist political activist say.
17: Mm-hmm.
10: And we know that at CNN, they had to have a meeting about it.
17: Yeah,
10: because as he was talking about the topic, what do they call it? Is it called the crawler underneath? What do they call the thing underneath?
17: It's the graphics.
10: The graphics were there.
17: Right. Yeah.
10: And this is after the airline disappeared over the Indian Ocean.
18: Yeah, the Malaysian airline.
10: Right, Malaysian airline disappeared.
18: Mm-hmm.
10: And so he had all basically airline accident experts on, including Mary Schiavo.
18: Yeah.
10: And she's one of the best. She is. I mean, she's one of the best.
18: Yeah.
10: And so he must have run out of questions.
18: Right.
10: And so they workshopped this beforehand.
18: Mm-hmm.
10: They had to at CNN because the graphics showed what they were talking about. And he said, well, some of our listeners are wondering, and so are we. And this means if it was just his listeners, they would have had the graphics ready. Having the graphics right. ready meant that they met with this. They met about this in the afternoon and said, hey, somebody wrote to us and said, could it have been a black hole?
18: Yeah.
10: And the plane was sucked into a black hole. Now, if you have any, if you have a first grade knowledge of mm-hmm. physics,
18: mm-hmm.
10: you know that's impossible.
18: Yeah.
10: Because if a black hole sucked in the plane, it would suck in the entire planet. The entire solar system would be gone.
18: Yeah.
10: So you don't have to worry about a plane or the ocean or a continent or the world.
18: No, you
10: start
18: don't.
10: Worrying about the solar system that's and the
18: right.
10: sun.
18: That's right.
10: To that matter.
18: Yes.
10: If you know anything about physics at all and about the universe, right. you know, well, that's some whack job. Let's mm-hmm. ignore him and move to something that's more serious.
18: Mm-hmm.
10: And he actually brought it up, our listeners. And so, you know, we're wondering, could it have been a black hole? Man, and the looks of the faces of those airline accident experts and Mary Schiavo,
18: yeah,
10: bless her, took pity yeah. upon him
18: yeah.
10: and just said, well, no, because,
18: yeah.
10: you know, if there was a black hole, even if it was a pin-sized, I think it was who said, like a pin-sized black hole, it would suck in the entire planet and solar systems.
18: So. Yeah.
10: And then they moved on to something else, and we're just like, what an idiot.
18: Yeah.
10: Now, but and he wasn't the only idiot. His producers were idiots.
18: It was the entire team that right. put that together.
10: Right. Because, see, if and this is why I could never do television. Mm-hmm. Could you imagine the, all right, look, Eric, we're going to go with this. Some whack job called in and said, could it have been a black hole? And so, Eric, we've decided, since you host this show,
18: mm-hmm.
10: we have decided to ask the airline experts if it possibly could be a black hole. I know exactly how you would respond. No, I'm not doing it.
18: Actually, no, here's how I'd respond. I'd say, okay, we'll go with it. And then when Ms. Schiavo politely, she was very polite about it.
10: Oh, she was.
18: As you mentioned. As she was very patient with him, says, well, no, that means that we'd basically all be sucked into the black hole. And I'd respond, how do you know we haven't been?
10: I like that response.
18: And then the show would end. Because everyone's mind would be blown.
10: Right. Because what is reality?
18: You know, and it was
10: and then somebody would say, Don, where's this coming from? Oh, I watched the part of Animal House where they smoked the joint.
18: Yeah, exactly.
10: Remember that one?
18: Yeah.
10: Remember that moment?
18: I watched half of a Neil deGrasse Tyson interview one time. It's the first half.
10: I hope it wasn't on. I hope it wasn't on biology
18: yeah.
10: of men and women, because
18: yeah.
10: for as smart as he supposedly is, he still doesn't have that down.
18: Yeah, it's the, you know, that collective ignorance, because the intro should have been, okay, clearly it wasn't a black hole, even though that theory's been thrown around the internet. So could you, Ms. Schiavo, please tell us what all the possibilities would be? And do you have in your mind, based on your expertise, a likelihood as to what happened to this airliner? What do you think is most likely? What are the possibilities of how this plane just seemingly disappeared?
10: But I believe that had been done already and they ran out of stuff. I think he ran out of, they didn't know where to go, because this was a couple of days after whatever, and every type of scenario from, you know, from a crashing pilot, you know, mechanical.
18: Well, no, what I'm doing is I'm asking her a leading question, because the leading question is ultimately, with her expertise, it's likely somewhere in the bottom of the ocean. her answer, I already know what it's going to be. It's likely somewhere in the bottom of the ocean. And that's what you're doing. You're setting it up to where, what do you believe is the most likely, you know, all these theories out there of people who have no expertise with your expertise. Where do you think, where do you, what is the most likely scenario for this flight ending? You know, because remember, there were theories of it's on a secret island somewhere.
10: Oh, yeah, I remember that one.
18: Like, you know, and well, then.
10: Where was the, I forgot where the secret island was.
18: Yeah, I forget. It wasn't Oahu. It was somewhere else.
10: I mean, the conspiracy theorists.
18: Yeah. Just, no, it was every, it was, you know.
10: It was cracked to conspiracy theorists.
18: They landed on a tiny, you know, private island. You mean one not large enough for an airstrip? But, you know, I mean, it was all over the place. And that's where you kind of give her you're introducing her, you're respecting her expertise, and you already know what her answer is likely going to be because you know what the likelihood of that plane being somewhere at the bottom of the ocean is. And then you go through, all right, then how during a scenario, you know, what are the possibilities? How does this thing, how do we lose track of this thing based on its flight, what we know, what the data was, but the trace, all of the trail that it left, electronic data, how does something like this happen? You go on to the very basic questions, but what you're doing is you're opening the door to her expertise. These are leading questions for her to demonstrate her experience because she has great respect from all over the world, as you mentioned earlier, based on what she has done. You know, when you get into the ignorance game, to me, that's disrespectful to your guest.
10: Yeah, that's a great point.
18: You know,
10: it's complete disrespect because you know it's, well, I don't know. You know, I'm assuming that the producers, Don Lemon, could have pushed it. You know, I don't know.
18: He might, because
10: when it comes to science, they're completely clueless.
18: Well, you know.
10: So if you're completely clueless, you may think it's legit. We think it's ridiculous because, as we've said, if you have elementary school knowledge of physics, you know that that's an impossibility. That can't happen.
18: Right.
10: So you would just kind of go, no, guys, we can't go with that. That's it.
18: Right.
10: Don't you understand?
18: This is somebody who deals with science and the facts and has been a part of countless investigations.
10: Right. We don't want to look like idiots in front of them.
18: And we don't want her, we don't want to bring her into this, you know, silly, you know, conspiracy theories realm. Let's let her experience shine and treat her with that respect when she's on the air.
10: But again, their science knowledge may be so bad, they may be so ignorant on science and black holes
18: that
10: they thought it was a legitimate question,
18: well,
10: which also is pretty hilarious.
18: Well, he thinks he's got a chance that there's a 50 to 70% chance he's going to run for president. Anybody believe that?
10: Now, I want to make a statement here, and this is I want to make this clear. This doesn't come from my overinflated ego or my narcissism.
18: Mm-hmm.
10: But I know I could be a better president than Don Lemon.
18: Yeah.
10: That's a pretty low bar, isn't it?
18: It is a low. I was going to say, we could go around the room on that one. Yeah.
10: We are Red Eye Radio.
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0: We are on our radio. He's Eric Carlin. I'm Gary McNamara. Coming up, where's that? Oh, yeah. When climate hysteria finally hits reality.
1: Yeah.
0: It's something that you and I have talked about for the longest time, always, you know, based on, if you look at recent history, remember when Biden was running back in 2019 and 2020.
1: Mm-hmm.
0: And he was talking about the fact that, you know, we're going to run the grid totally on solar and wind. And we went, can't believe they're actually using that. And then they finally came out and said, and nuclear. Remember they had to add nuclear?
1: Yeah.
0: Because they were like, you're an idiot.
1: Yeah.
0: You Democrats need to stop promoting. You cannot run the grid with solar and wind. It's impossible. You can't do it.
1: Right.
0: You'd be destroying the United States. But that got so deep into the Democratic Party where you see, for example, the cost of electricity double what it is in Texas and New York.
1: Mm-hmm.
0: Double.
1: Mm-hmm.
0: You're paying basically because that's what the legislature wants.
1: Yeah.
0: That's
1: the Democrats, by design.
0: Right. The Democrats want it. Well, what's going on in Massachusetts? Great story coming up.
1: Mm-hmm.

0: How did I lose weight? And I did lean right here. I did. I love this stuff. Listen, Brickhouse Nutrition been with me for a long time. So chatting with Miles, I'm up at like 235. True story. I never minded being 235, but you know what minded? My knees that were falling apart and my back. 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I said, I got to lose some LBs, Miles. 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
1: And we are Red Eye Radio. 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
2: And thank you.
1: Yeah, so just to fill you in on that, I mean, the whole thing is when the show is over and everything else, a few minutes afterwards becomes our podcast.
2: That's
1: and there
2: right.
1: It is for you to listen to whenever you want.
2: We are there for you 24/7. I mean, there's a few minutes. I think it's up by the time the show's over.
1: I had to explain to somebody just the other day. Pretty smart person.
2: Yeah.
1: How it works.
2: Right. Yeah.
1: You know, it's like, well, then if I go into it, what if it's in the middle of the show? Well, no, it's not. No, Once the show is over.
2: Yeah. When you started, it starts.
1: Yeah. It starts when you start. Really?
2: Yeah. Like, yeah. Yeah. We're there when, you know.
1: Like, where have you been? Have you been the last half century? Okay. Maybe not half century.
2: Yeah.
1: Or have you been the last 10 years?
2: Yeah.
1: You really didn't know. Really intelligent guy and had no idea that the podcast means when you go to the app, you hit it and it starts from the beginning and goes. And I thought it was really interesting.
2: I used to pull a joke on my kids back in the VHS days, and it's we'd go to Blockbuster, and then we'd get the movie, right? You bring it home, and then you get and you put it in, and the end credits are showing because someone wasn't kind and they didn't rewind, right? So they didn't rewind it. And which I always thought, well, if they didn't, the store would make sure, that they would rewind. I owned a video store. And so you would have your own rewinding machine. So every once in a while, though, that didn't happen for whatever reason. So the end credits, I put it in, the end credits were on, and I'd say to my kids, oh, we missed it.
1: I like that.
2: Yeah. It was
1: torturing them.
2: Yeah, exactly. Sorry. Well, that was, maybe next time. We're there for you. Our podcast is always there for you. Because we're the station that cares.
1: Oh, speaking of stuff, I don't want to forget to talk about this. Not that it's going to be a long discussion, but yesterday, funny thing is, I subscribed to ESPN Plus for like 1 month because they have hockey.
2: Yeah.
1: Okay. I'm from Buffalo, so I never trust any of my teams going to do good luck. I mean, they may do good in the beginning, but when it comes to the end, and people say, that's terrible. Hey, it's been over 60 years.
2: Yeah.
1: So
2: it's not terrible. It's the Sabres.
1: So
2: it's worse than terrible.
1: And so I wanted to watch. They were. When I woke up, I knew it yesterday when I got in. I went, oh, okay, because they replay the games.
2: Yeah.
1: You can watch the entire game. Mm-hmm. And I don't have time to do that, but I went, oh, okay, they were down 2-0, and they came back and won 3-2, mm-hmm. In the third period. I go, that'd be a great third period to watch.
2: Yeah.
1: And what I do is I then, I make sure that my surround sound speakers, you start out to make sure that the crowd noise, you mm-hmm. can hear everything,
2: mm-hmm.
1: and you can adapt it, to exactly where you can hear somebody curse, from your right ear in the back, and the sounds all over the place. So I set myself up, got my coffee and everything else. And the hockey was great, but it was pure torture.
2: Yeah.
1: Every single break.
2: Mm-hmm.
1: And I know that I'm watching the Buffalo game, but they know that I'm in Texas.
2: Right.
1: So all the commercials are Texas related.
2: Okay.
1: Every single one was a Democrat ad, either against, there were only a couple for Abbott,
2: right?
1: But every single one was going against Paxton. And mm-hmm. Paxton, and as I've said before, up until now, the vast majority of what I've seen streaming is the opposite.
2: Hmm. Yeah.
1: It's been Republicans hitting them, and it still continues to be the same. What are the Democrats trying to promote? Not one Tallarico ad that I have seen has promoted what he actually believes on the issues.
2: No.
1: And it doesn't attack Paxton on the issues.
2: Mm.
1: Everything is his moral character.
2: Mm.
1: And they have people that are on saying, I'm a Republican, but I won't vote for him because mm-hmm. character is more important.
2: Mm-hmm.
1: you know, whatever, than whatever, as if Tallarico has character.
2: Right, it's yeah.
1: Like with the things he has said.
2: Yeah.
1: I mean,
2: it's the man like, who believes Jesus was a radical feminist.
1: Yes.
2: Yeah.
1: So it's just, so when you, but I found it interesting, even for the, you know, Hinojosa running against Abbott,
2: mm-hmm.
1: nothing on the issues at all. Right. Nothing as to where they stand on,
2: right.
1: not one single ad have I seen have said, this is what we believe and this is how we'll make a difference.
2: Yeah. No.
1: None of them.
2: Right.
1: And every single Abbott or Paxton ad that I have seen, okay, I don't want to say that. The vast majority of what I've seen, there may be one that I wasn't paying attention to and it was on, mm-hmm. and there may be one out there I haven't seen.
2: Mm-hmm.
1: But the vast majority, and I'm saying, you know, 90, 95% plus, says here's what they believe, we don't believe this, here's what we believe.
2: Yeah.
1: Mm-hmm. One side is all issue-related.
2: Yeah.
1: The other side, for example, you know, they said one thing about Abbott in the Hinojosa ad. You know, he's just opened Texas wide for any data or AI center, which isn't true.
2: Right.
1: Because mm-hmm. you know, he's put his own moratorium on it.
2: Right, right.
1: But that was really, but are Democrats going to stop AI centers? Well, or data centers? They may try. It's just going to go to the states that want them and the communities that want it. So they're going to be built.
2: Yeah.
1: But I just thought it was interesting to promote the fact that, except for that one with Abbott, which was, you know, and he just wants to go hog wild with data centers. And, of course, he does everything for his friends and the big money. But nowhere did they actually hit the issues and where they specifically stand with any clarity at all.
2: Right.
1: No. And that's where we are.
2: Yeah.
1: So when we, right. you know, and that, by the way, when we say that, because that's exactly what we've talked about with Democrats, they cannot promote what they believe. And that's the evidence that we're not BSing you.
2: Mm-hmm.
1: You know, what are they running in the ads? And, you know, we'll see what happens, but I just wanted to bring that up. All right. Saw this in the Wall Street Journal.
2: Yeah.
1: It's something that you and I spent so much time on with the climate hysteria over the years as we attempt to commit, we have attempted to commit over the last, you know, 30, 40 years, economic and national security suicide with what mostly the Democrats have wanted to do. And mm-hmm. I say mostly because of Newt Gingrich sitting on the bench with Pelosi.
2: Mm-hmm.
1: And then remember even Abbott here in the state of Texas going, we're number one in wind.
2: Mm-hmm. So, yeah.
1: But Massachusetts, we've talked about New York and what's going on with New York. How they're paying double the amount for electricity as we are here. And when Hochul tried, you know, she wants it, but realized this is killing us. This is killing us right now. And went to the Democratic leaders and they came back to her and said, hey, what do you stop this? This is calculated. This is our goal. This isn't the fact that there are storms or we can't deal with climate change.
2: Right.
1: This is what we wish to do. This is our goal, to skyrocket electricity prices. The people of New York, they may be screaming now, but they voted for us, and we were clear this is what we wanted to do. We want to skyrocket electricity prices. Obama was the one that really led the charge on it openly and said it back in February of 2008.
2: Yep.
1: The goal is to skyrocket electricity prices, just like the goal was to open the border. It wasn't as if, well, there's a natural disaster or some political thing going on here that is making these things happen. No, it was their goal. It's what they wish to do.
2: Yeah.
1: And here, talking about the Wall Street Journal editorial page from the editorial board.
2: Mm.
1: While campaigning for governor of Massachusetts, excuse me, 4 years ago, Maura Healey boasted that as state attorney general, she had stopped two gas pipelines from coming into the state.
2: Mm.
1: Now she's pleading with the Trump administration to expedite permits for a pipeline expansion. Add Governor Healey to the list of Democrats mugged by energy reality. She said, quote, on several occasions we have discussed our mutual desire to get more U.S. natural gas into New England to reduce reliance on higher cost imported fuel. and lower costs for customers, she wrote Energy Secretary Chris Wright last week. Her letter beseeches the administration to move quickly and with urgency on the federal review needed to expand the gas pipeline. This addition, together with other recent expansions, would have provided enough capacity on this line to meet total household needs this past January, Ms. Healy writes. She says it could also save 600,000 utility customers, $40 million a year, and any federal delay would put those consumer benefits at risk. It's Trump's fault. She more or less concedes her costly blunder last decade in blocking two proposed pipelines that aim to move more gas into her state from Pennsylvania. We do not need increased gas capacity to meet electric reliability needs, she said in 2015. Instead, Ms. Healy wanted the state to embrace energy efficiency and demand response programs. That's where utilities urge people to use less electricity, say by threatening their air conditioners. Better

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1: Limit solar operation can also significantly limit the output of wind generation, blah, blah, blah, blah, blah. My point is, just like Don Lemon, as we talked last hour with his whole black hole thing, I could have figured this out in elementary school.
2: Yeah, right, sure.
1: This is a kind of BS that the left throws at you. Oh, we can have a completely clean world, and we can run it on solar and wind and everything else.
2: Right.
1: To the point that Biden was running on that left and right. Remember when that woman was in his face? Remember he was doing a rally somewhere?
2: Mm.
1: He goes, no, it's just going to be, we're not going to use fossil fuels. Fossil fuels, we're done with. We're going to be done with it.
2: Yeah.
1: Remember? That's my promise to you. And
2: right.
1: We're laughing going, yeah, right.
2: Well, then it took off, and everybody on the right was saying, look, he's promised no fossil fuels. And then I forget if it was Jen Psaki at the time. I think it was. We had to come back and say, well, there won't be no fossil fuels. There will be some fossil fuels. And it's like, no. No, you don't get to switch mid-game. Yeah. Of course, they always thought they could.
1: So you have to ask yourself this question. Why did, if you're a Democrat, why did they do that to you? You're screaming now.
2: Mm-hmm.
1: In New York, they're screaming. In Massachusetts, they're screaming.
2: Yeah.
1: You've got to lower this. No, it's the reason that we did it on purpose. And okay, come on, Trump administration. Could you please expedite those fossil fuels into our state? Expedite it now. We're in bad shape here. We caused it, but come on, expedite. Fast track fossil fuel exports into our state.
2: Yeah.
1: Mind-boggling.
2: Let's do it. Now.
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0: We are Red Eye Radio. He is Eric Carly, and I'm Gary McNamara. And so when you see something like this, Eric, I mean, you're just like, this is where at times, and I know this is tough to believe, that I'm almost speechless.
1: Yeah.
0: About the whether it's willful ignorance, whether it's what my dad said, that people wish to be BS, that you can be a politician and come out and say, we have discovered a money tree and it produces money, and you can get a significant number of people that will go, that's a great idea. Trump's not doing that. And there's a money tree over here. They told me they can have a, I mean, that's the same thing as saying there's a money tree where everybody can get money. It's the same thing as telling people that we can run the grid on solar and wind.
1: Well, if they don't care about the national debt, that $40 trillion plus, which is a massive, massive issue, and it's real, it's actually real, then they'll believe, you know, anything. If that's not an issue, then that's how they get to the, well, there must be a money tree. We'll fix the debt with the money tree. And, yes, we can run the entire world on wind and solar. You know, wind-powered boats. Remember that one?
0: Yeah.
1: We used to call them sailboats.
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0: President Trump in Tennessee. I'm Deborah Valentine, Fox News. President Trump rallying in Clarksville, Tennessee, Saturday in support of Republican candidates ahead of the November midterms. The president spoke to reporters after landing at Joint Base Andrews, returning to Washington, D.C., telling them he was happy with the event.
1: Going to have a great new senator, and he'll continue. He's been great. Bill Hagerty. We'll have a brand new governor, and she's going to do good, you know, very well. And we have the congressman there and woman, and I think it was a great success.
0: Tennessee is considered a Republican stronghold. The president touting the campaign of Republican gubernatorial candidate Marsha Blackburn, who faces Democratic opponent Jerry Green. President Trump also campaigning for incumbent Senator Bill Hagerty. At least four deaths blamed on now post-tropical storm Isaias, now over northern Alabama, heading north-northeast. Nearly a half million Floridians and Alabamans remain without power, with Georgia also impacted. Isolated tornadoes are a possibility for the Piedmont Triad in north-central North Carolina. Florida Power and Light spokesperson Cameron Eppinger spoke exclusively to Fox Weather's Katie Byrne.
2: We have a massive restoration effort that's underway. 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
0: Former Hurricane Rachel is also affecting the southwestern U.S. Fox's Chanley Painter.
3: Rachel is taking aim at western Mexico. It's expected to make landfall just south of California. Its remnants will bring heavy rain, strong winds, and flooding to several states, including Southern California, Arizona, Nevada, and Utah.
0: Simon's expected to hit Mexico Sunday. 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
0: Saudi authorities say an attack on Riyadh Airport killed 12 people, including a U.S. citizen, and wounded over 300. More from Fox's Stephanie Bennett.
7: King Khalid International Airport and the surrounding area has been targeted multiple times since fighting escalated between the Iran-backed Houthi rebels and the Saudi-backed Yemeni government forces. The Houthis claimed responsibility for earlier attacks that killed and wounded several other people. British, Spanish, and U.S. embassies in Riyadh are advising its citizens to avoid the airport and surrounding areas. But the fact that the Houthis have been able to disrupt such a significant airport will have a large impact. Now, the Houthi rebels have made gains along the Red Sea, giving them better surveillance of shipping in a corridor that's a crucial alternative to the Strait of Hormuz, where Iran has been attacking ships. The Saudis have sought support from the U.S. and other allies, along with its airports, military facilities, and oil infrastructure have also came under attack.
0: President Trump said he would take a look at attacking Iran before the upcoming midterm elections in the wake of these recent attacks. A failed execution, 10 days in the hospital, and now back in prison. Fox's Carmen Roberts has more on Krista Pike and her uncertain future.
8: Tennessee death row inmate Krista Pike is out of the hospital and at a Nashville prison rehab center. The 50-year-old was hospitalized for 10 days after the state's botched execution on September 30th. Afterwards, the unconscious Pike was placed on a hospital ventilator. And at one point, her attorneys feared she wouldn't survive. Pike was sentenced to death for the brutal 1995 torture and murder of her classmate, Colleen Slimmer. Pike's attorneys are asking the governor to commute her death sentence to life without parole, but the state hasn't ruled out another execution attempt. Carmen Roberts, Fox News.
0: Tennessee Governor Bill Lee suspended executions for the rest of the year following the failed execution of Pike. The state is investigating what went wrong. I'm Deborah Valentine. This is Fox News.
9: How did I lose weight? And I did. Lean right here. I did. I love this stuff. Listen, Brickhouse Nutrition been with me for a long time. So chatting with Miles, I'm up at like 2:35. True story. I never minded being 2:35, but you know what minded? 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
10: 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Gary McNamara and Eric Harley talk about everything from politics to social issues and news of the day. 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
11: All across America, we are Red Eye Radio. He is Eric Harley and I'm Gary McNamara. Good morning.
9: Hello.
11: So, yeah, that's the thing that, you know, I never think that, you know, I never think that nothing shocks me, but the stupidity, the willful ignorance, the ignorance of the American left and the people that vote on the left in this country.
9: Yeah.
11: And by the way, you can be a Republican and still be promoting things on the left.
9: Yeah. Yeah. Sure.
11: You have to promote it with complete and total ignorance and non caring about what the facts are and the truth is. And I'm glad, maybe I should be happy that it always bothers me because it helps motivate me, because that's one thing that does, that still shocks me. And, yeah, you know, the story we did about, you know, Moore Healey, the governor of Massachusetts, now begging the Trump administration to fast track these natural gas lines when she had the complete opposite opinion. Yeah. And the fact that the people can follow the insane liberal Pied Piper when they're promoting economic and national security suicide as they've been doing.
9: Yeah.
11: It amazes me that people are so willing or don't have the capability to understand basic concepts and either wish to be BS'd or are BS'd so easily on things that a 10-year-old could figure out.
9: Yeah.
11: I'm amazed.
9: Yeah.
11: And I'm amazed by the fact that the instinct of self-preservation, because that's how I look at producing electricity and energy. It's self-preservation of the Republic.
9: Oh, yeah.
11: And here they're promoting economic and national security suicide gleefully as if it's a good thing.
9: Yeah.
11: And then they've got to back off when finally they realize, well, this could cost us votes. And so I wonder about the people, but the politicians.
9: Yeah.
11: You know, what type of, if she knows it now, she knew it back then.
9: Yeah. Of course.
11: You know. She knew it back then. She knew she was promoting something that would hurt her state as attorney general.
12: Yes.
11: She knew it.
12: Yes.
11: Unless you wish me to believe that all liberals are that stupid and it's not about power and control. It's just, yeah, they're just complete idiots. They're three-year-olds. They don't have any. I mean, that may be part of it, as we talked with Don Lemon when we did earlier about, you know, he may run for president and the Malaysia airline was taken down by a black hole. For God's sakes, anybody with a mind who's watched anything on what a black hole knows, that's ridiculous. And so we bring that up as a benchmark, you know, for liberals and for him.
12: Yeah.
11: But the climate change crap that they've been throwing at the American public, that the American public sucked in so readily and easily, and remember, to the point where Newt Gingrich once said, doesn't matter whether it's right or wrong, you can't fight it anymore because that's where the political momentum is for climate change.
12: It's basically, hey, this is what all the kids are doing.
11: Yeah.
12: It's hip to be, to do this, and we need to be hip.
11: And I saw that on a breakfast that he did. It was on C-SPAN.
12: Oh, my gosh.
11: I mean, I'm talking
12: over
11: 20 years ago.
12: That was worse than when he sat down with Nancy.
11: Right.
12: I mean, it was the thing with Nancy was the culmination of that thought, that line of thought. But when he was saying at that breakfast, hey, we need to get with it. We need to get with modern times. So you're throwing out your values with modern times. So you have no consideration for what our founding fathers set up. Are you going to tell me next that the Constitution is a living, breathing document?
11: I haven't heard that in a while.
12: Because that's the same mindset. If you're saying, we got to get with the times, well, it's George W. Bush saying, you know, and during the housing crisis, well, sometimes as a conservative, you got to set aside your principles. That's when your principles matter most. Because what happened was when you abandoned your principles, Mr. Bush, then it became a situation where you let the rest of everybody that was involved muddy the waters to the extent that it went on much longer than it should have. If three banks, not all of them, but three banks were close to insolvency, then we should know that. And that should be dealt with. If the unemployment rate would have shot up to 15% for a shorter period of time, that would have been better than this trolling along the bottom that we did in muddy waters for far too long after the housing crisis. No one could move because no one knew from business to business, from bank to bank, who was close to insolvency and who wasn't. And that's because you abandoned your principles.
11: And you can get to the insanity when it comes to, again, other areas like identity politics.
12: Yeah.
11: When you look at the whole radical transgender movement, the misogyny of that, the racism of the identity politics and the anti-Semitism. And yesterday was a pure example of it with Mamdani's statement. 25% of it was about October 7th. The rest was Israel committing a genocide.
12: Yeah. Right.
11: Which is completely a lie.
12: Yeah, it is.
11: By no measurement of war can you make that accusation. None.
12: Nope.
11: In the history of war.
12: No.
11: And so you see, and by the way, the best part was, did you see that because he attended the ceremony? It's like, even though he came out with a statement that is absolutely as anti-Semitic and full of hatred. And I say full of hatred because when you lie about what's going on in a war to make it seem like a genocide when it's not, you're doing that to rile up people.
12: Yeah.
11: And to me, that comes from hatred.
12: Yeah.
11: It's his hatred of the Jews.
12: Right.
11: It's like his wife's response after October 7th. The same thing. Mm-hmm. We know where he stands.
12: Right.
11: But he's trying to ride that fine. Oh, this was terrible. But still, the response was complete, genocide, the ongoing genocide and war crimes mm-hmm. from Israel.
12: Yeah.
11: That's like on, you know what it's like? It's like on December 7th saying, yeah, Pearl Harbor was bad, but we dropped the atomic bomb.
12: Yeah.
11: And then 75% of it is the war crimes committed by the United States and the Japanese phobia or whatever. I'm trying to think.
12: Right. Yeah. How they would term it today. Yeah.
11: It's like Asian phobic or whatever.
12: Right.
11: By dropping the, the atomic bomb on Japan, two of them, back on December 7th, focusing on that.
12: Yeah.
11: Instead of what Japan did.
12: Right. Yeah.
11: Now, I know Tucker Carlson may have a different view on it. He may say.
12: Yeah, there's no telling.
11: But the fact is, from Mandani, still didn't pay off.
12: No.
11: Because you can't even say, you can't, the fact that he was even talking about that October 7th was bad, even though it's Israel's fault, the fact that it's bad, you can't do that. And the fact that he arrived at a New York City park for an October 7th vigil that was overrun by hundreds of protesters, anti-Semitic protesters. Here it is. The demonstration swamped the area of Union Park that was supposed to host the event held by Israelis for Peace, a left-wing peace group. The organizers moved the vigil to a nearby spot in the park surrounded by, this is from the Jewish Telegraphic Agency. The organizers moved the vigil to a nearby spot in the park surrounded by police barricades. A speaker struggled to be heard above the protesters. Attendees held electrically lit candles and signs raining, "Not one more life." Upon learning Mandami was present, the anti-Semitic protesters broke into a chant of "Traitor."
12: Mm.
11: And Zoran, what do you say? How many boots did you lick today?
12: Mm.
11: One protester yelled at Israelis for Peace, a left-wing organization, by the way, "We don't want peace with Israelis, bro. We sent your people to hell on October 7th. That's a quote. Other protesters wielded megaphones and drums while chanting anti-Israel slogans, including "Gaza will be liberated." The mayor stood solemnly throughout the event and did not speak at the vigil or address the protesters. Of course he didn't.
12: No.
11: But yeah, his statement he put up, "The suffering did not begin nor end that day. It instead continued through the Israeli government's devastating ongoing genocide in Gaza."
12: Wow.
11: Just amazing. "That suffering has intensified with every Israeli bomb dropped on ambulances." Remember, 75% of it, if you look at the actual text, 75% was going after Israel. It was like October 7th. Well, just a little blip. As, you know,
12: right.
11: We should be sad, a little blip, but it's Israel's fault.
12: Right.
11: A hate monger ruling New York City. Think about it. We went from never forget to support the terrorists.
12: Yeah. That's it.
11: In 25 years.
12: Yeah.
11: That's where New York City
12: not
11: has
12: only
11: gone.
12: After 9/11, but after October 7th.
11: Yeah. Yep. Just amazing. Reading the New York Post here. Mamdani chose to play Hamas spokesperson on October 7th anniversary.
12: Mm.
11: He seized the chance of the third anniversary of October 7th atrocities to again whitewash Hamas, demonize Israel, and spew lies about the massacre and its aftermath. The mayor's statement offers few empty platitudes about unthinkable loss, avoids details of Hamas's barbarism, and again calls its Israel's actions war crimes.
12: Hmm.
11: Wow.
12: Yeah.
11: Yes, war crimes happened during war, and Israel and Hamas-controlled Gaza were not at war on October 6th, 2023. The invasion, the killings, the rapes, the kidnappings caused the war. This also sets up a phony standard for comparison as he soon moves on to what he calls Israel war crimes and pretends that he pretends are far worse. Indeed, a devastating ongoing genocide.
13: Wow.
12: Yeah.
11: Israel killed more than 74,000 Palestinians, including more than 21,000 children, he lectures, using numbers that even Hamas and now the Gaza Health Ministry no longer claim.
13: Wow.
11: Just amazing. Just amazing. The hatred. The hatred of the leader of New York.
12: Yeah. And
11: the
12: still has strong support. I don't know what his approval numbers are now, but I'm guessing they're pretty good. Look, he won with no problem whatsoever. You know, when Adams got in, I started seeing, cracks in the ice. It was like, okay, he's undermining his own party. Remember at one point he went to the courts and said, hey, would you ask the courts to actually undo sanctuary city policy that his own party was responsible for?
11: Mm-hmm.
12: And they were like, no. And, you know, so it was like he tried to set something up with the White House, and the Biden White House just ignored him. No. So it was clear Adams had no future. Can't say that about Mamdani. The way it's going right now. Now, once we get those grocery stores, how are those grocery stores coming along? Only the one, right? They still haven't opened any, and they're saying what? The first one may open next year?
11: You know something, and I know it's a completely different topic, but mm-hmm. we should have known where New York was going with the soda pop thing.
12: Yeah, no, we should have.
11: When it was 42%
12: yeah.
11: of New Yorkers yeah. believe that yeah. the city government should regulate
12: right.
11: the size of soda drinks.
12: Right, yeah. Once you get to that point.
11: I never forget getting the comments from some people in New York. Well, I wish they'd ban cigarettes too because I smoke cigarettes and I can't stop smoking them, so the government should force me to stop. And then yeah. what's her name? Who was it? Was it Mika?
12: It was Mika on salt.
11: Like, I can't stop salt. I mean, they should right. do something about salt because I can't stop eating salt. So I need the government to be my mommy and my daddy to take right. care of me.
12: And before that, trans fats.
11: Yeah.
12: Which, by the way, for young people, you may not know, that's not the name of a LGBTQ pool player.
11: From Minnesota.
12: It was type of oil that they used for cooking.
11: Yeah. You don't even hear that anymore, do you?
12: What?
11: It's trans fats.
12: No, that's gone.
11: I've heard that at all.
12: Yeah.
11: We are Red Eye Radio.
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0: Cronin. I'm Gary McNamara. I was just looking at the video and audio of Mamdani being followed and chased by the Hamas supporters out there.
1: Yeah.
0: And I can't play it because there's too much cursing in it.
1: Mm.
0: But it's amazing. And he is just looking straight ahead. You should see the look on his face. We've said it before. There's no hash. Who's got the hash? potatoes. There's no half measures when, you know, in today's liberalism. No half measures.
2: No, there are none, and you cannot get away with it. At some point, this is the problem, you know, with these radicals. When they get into office, we warned you about this, by the way, if you voted for them. They get into office, they're going to do things you don't like because they have to do the half measure thing. There are no half measures with today's radicals that are acceptable.
0: You know, I'm saying half measures with quotation marks because he gave one of the most pro-Hamas statements
2: ever. Yeah, it was more than half.
0: One of the most pro-Hamas stations from a major American political figure, and that's not enough.
2: No.

0: How did I lose weight? And I did lean right here. I did. I love this stuff. Listen, Brickhouse Nutrition been with me for a long time. So chatting with Miles, I'm up at like 235. True story. I never minded being 235, but you know what minded? My knees that were falling apart and my back. I'm like, I don't know what, before I started really lifting, probably about 190. So 235 was a lot. I said, I got to lose some LBs, Miles. 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
1: And he is Eric Carlin. I'm Gary McNamara. Freedom of speech. Wait till you hear this story from Great Britain to show you how bad it's getting over there, coming up in just a minute.
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1: I just wanted to bring this one topic up before we get to other stuff because I thought this was just fascinating. You and I talked about this in our pre-show meeting. And I saw the headline in Fox News, a new study out there led by the University of Liverpool in England, which found that diet drinks containing sugar substitutes were found to be as effective as water for supporting weight loss in overweight or obese adults, according to a two-year randomized trial.
2: Yeah.
1: And, you know, they go through the whole process of doing it. My point is, yeah, we'll see what else comes out on it. But for years, we have heard, and you and I have actually disputed it when they said, well, no, that we think there's a direct link between, you know, for example, sodas or drinks with artificial sweeteners to obesity.
2: Right.
1: And you and I both went, well, no, it's impossible. Now, it's not a direct, because they said direct link.
2: Right.
1: An indirect link.
2: Which would mean causation, not just correlation.
1: Right. Because if you have if you drink, We've often laughed about this.
2: Mm-hmm.
1: Give me the triple burger with the large fries and 10 apple pies, and I'll have a Diet Coke.
2: Mm-hmm. Yeah.
1: Well, the Diet Coke is not what is causing the obesity.
2: Right.
1: And we always said we won't. Look, they got to clarify this. I mean, this is the kind of stupid propaganda out there. If you're ingesting something that has zero calories and zero carbs, you can't gain weight.
2: Right.
1: There may be chemicals in there that you view may not be the healthiest or whatever, but that's got nothing to do with obesity.
2: Right. Yeah, and you can make the argument for sodas killing the good bacteria in your gut and all of that. You can make all these different, but again, the causation is where it seemed to lie in the theory that ran for the longest time. And I just didn't buy into that. And I drink only diet sodas. If I drink a soda, it's sugar-free.
1: Yeah.
2: There's new information that shows, in fact, liquid sugar, whether it's sodas, juices, that's the worst that you can actually, in terms of a blood sugar spike.
1: Oh, yeah.
2: It's the worst because it goes straight through. It's easily digested, and it gets into your bloodstream much, much quicker. And so it does more damage. So if you're pre-diabetic or diabetic, liquid sugar of you know, any form is the worst for you. And, you know, I started, in fact, getting very interested in high fructose corn syrup, you know, because it was being substituted and has been for years for sugar. And sugar actually is supposed to get into your muscles. For diabetics, your muscles kind of resist taking that sugar in, which means it goes into your bloodstream, right? And they're looking at new evidence on certain types of exercises and things you can do to help your body be more receptive to that sugar, even if you're pre-diabetic or diabetic, and it helps to bring your blood sugar down. You can, there's lots of information out there you can find on that. I'm not a doctor. This is just stuff that I follow. And with the high fructose corn syrup, it finally became an issue to the point that manufacturers of food were promoting on their packaging, saying no high fructose corn syrup, because there was great concern of that. But when it came to diet sodas, you know, what was the original? You remember? Tab. Remember that?
1: Wow.
2: Yeah. Yeah. Yeah. Remember Tab?
1: You know what's really weird, as I told you? Music will bring me back to a particular time, in a particular moment in my past. You just said Tab, and I'm thinking of being at the YMCA.
2: Yeah.
1: Near where I grew up. And they had Tab. That's when you said Tab, that's what I mean, I went back to a moment in time, sitting in front of that, you know, the machine, getting a Tab. But I don't think I got Diet Tab. That was one of the first.
2: I think there was only Diet Tab.
1: Was there only Diet Tab?
2: Yeah, I think it was only Diet Tab. I think.
1: You know what I remember?
2: I have to go back and double check that, but I think it was only Diet,
1: because I remember when it came out, I was like, wow, this is great. It was in my 20s. Remember Jolt Cola?
2: Oh, yeah, yeah.
1: It had twice the caffeine and all the sugar.
2: Yeah. It was, yeah. Tab became Diet Coke. Coca-Cola produced Tab, okay. And you know, it just kind of transitioned into, you know, Diet Coke. What's interesting is there's now the zero sugar Coke, Coca-Cola, and there's still Diet Coke, because Diet Coke fans, the ones that are, you know, maybe like the president and others that say they drink so many, like, per day.
1: John Daly.
2: You know, yeah, just, I mean, they're just cranking them out, you know. They say there's a difference. They don't. They prefer Diet Coke over Coke Zero, and but yeah, Tab, and Tab came mainly in pink cans.
1: Oh, I remember that. Yeah,
2: because the appeal was, ladies, if you're on a diet, here's a soda for you.
1: It wasn't made for men.
2: Yeah,
1: man, you don't want to lose weight.
2: Yeah,
1: it's funny because Jolt Cola still exists today, but they revamped it.
2: Mm.
1: It has 200 milligrams of natural caffeine,
2: well,
1: B vitamins, okay, and zero sugar.
2: All right.
1: So they took it out of Jolt Cola. They took the, because I remember drinking that stuff, and I don't know why. It was like, all right, let's get the, well, I lived above a pizzeria. And
2: yeah,
1: the pizzeria had Jolt Cola and pizza.
2: Yeah. Yeah.
1: By the way, it was a very dangerous thing for me in my early 20s.
2: Mm.
1: Me and my best friend, Jeff, the first apartment that we had.
2: Yeah.
1: And it was above a pizzeria and a liquor store.
2: Yeah, yeah.
1: Right above.
2: Wow.
1: And all we did was smell pizza all the time.
2: Oh, my gosh,
1: and
2: yeah.
1: It didn't bother us.
2: I was going to say, it would probably annoy me after a while.
1: Yeah, it was not a negative. All we did was smell pizza. But we lived right above a pizzeria and a liquor store.
2: Yeah.
1: It's like, oh. Well, I don't need a car.
2: There you go. Yeah, that's the best right there.
1: But I just, set. You know, it's because I, the funny thing is, I think it tastes closest to regular Coke. I drink the zero sugar, but
2: yeah,
1: if I get a six pack of it, of the bottles,
2: yeah,
1: it'll last me 2 months.
2: Yeah.
1: Now that they make something that it's really interesting the way psychology works when it comes
2: right
1: to food.
2: Right, right.
1: If it's there in my house and it's accessible, I don't want it as much.
2: Hmm, yeah.
1: If it's not there, I want to go out to the store and buy it, and then I'll drink one.
2: Yeah.
1: It's really...
2: Yeah, if I there are certain things that are like that with me. If I'm fully stocked on it, it's like, maybe. Diet Mountain Dew is mine of choice. Now, zero sugar Mountain Dew, no. It tastes different. But Diet Mountain Dew tastes just like the regular Mountain Dew.
1: But there's no sugar in Diet Mountain Dew, is
2: no
1: there?
2: No. And they, again, must have gotten, and I don't know, it's a Pepsi brand. I don't know if they got feedback from people like me that say, you know, again, the zero sugar is, you know, a different taste. I don't want the zero sugar. I want the Diet Mountain.
1: Yeah, see, I've never been able to drink Diet Coke. I don't,
2: yeah,
1: you know, when I tried it the first time, and Coke Zero to me is the closest to natural Coke.
2: Yeah.
1: It really tastes like
2: I'm more of a Diet Coke guy.
1: And I did try
2: If I drink it.
1: Did you know it was different when you drank it way back when? Did it taste different than regular Coke to you?
2: Oh, yeah, yeah.
1: Oh, okay, yeah. And that's the thing why I like the Zero Coke. Yeah. And I did try when I was in Buffalo. I was at a restaurant, and they had the Zero Pepsi, which I didn't know even existed, the Zero Sugar Pepsi.
2: Right.
1: And it was okay. Yeah. Whatever's in Diet Coke is to
2: it's a different taste.
1: It's like metallic or something.
2: Yeah, it's a different taste.
1: Yeah.
2: Maybe
1: it is metallic. That's how I relate to it.
2: Well, I'll tell you this. If I drink enough of them, it's a pretty good caffeine ride. I'll just say that. And it usually is only 2 12-ounce cans. 2 12-ounce cans will get me through the day. But it's rare that I drink Diet Coke anymore.
1: You know, when I went to the cardiologist, and I've had it for decades upon decades, I have that little extra heartbeat. What is it? Ventricular contraction, whatever they call it.
2: Yeah.
1: And it does no harm if it does no harm if you're a healthy person at all.
2: Right, right.
1: My father's had it his whole life, and he has hundreds of extra. It's an extra beat of your heart.
2: Yeah.
1: I don't have that, but they asked me, caffeine,
2: mm-hmm.
1: You know, they said, how much caffeine do you have? And I said, well, I drink about 2 cups of coffee a day. I said, I drink a large coffee, but it's half regular caffeine, half whatever. And then I have one before work.
2: Yeah.
1: I go, okay. I go, you're not telling me to get off caffeine. Look,

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1: If I have a vice, that would be my vice. I have to have the cup of coffee in the morning.
2: Mm-hmm.
1: Don't as much have to have it at night. It's sort of just become a thing where, or we, and you would think I would need it more at night, but it's when I wake up in the morning where I need a cup. I did see a story. I should have kept it. I didn't know this story was going to come out about diet soda, though, which, you know, that says, hey, diet soda doesn't cause obesity. And that was based on everything for the last 30 years.
2: Yeah.
1: Well, if you drink it, you know, it's a direct link. There can't be a direct link. It could be an indirect link.
3: Right. Well,
1: psychologically speaking.
3: If people are drinking it so that they can afford more sugar in their diet elsewhere.
1: Yeah.
3: You know, if that's what you're doing, you're saying, well, I'll drink a diet soda here, but I'm not going to drink my sugar calories. I'm going to eat my sugar calories.
1: But you can do that. You can do it with sparkling water or anything.
3: And some people complained that stated, you know, I found myself drinking these diet sodas and all this, you know, sugar-free this and that, and then craving more sugar later and overcompensating. Okay, then you're going to gain weight.
1: But this was a survey. They talked to people that had reached like 100.
3: Yeah.
1: And what was the three most common things that they drank?
3: Hmm.
1: Purified water.
3: Yeah.
1: Black coffee.
3: Yeah.
1: And red wine.
3: Yeah.
1: That's my kind of health study.
3: Yeah, there you go. Yeah.
1: We are Red Eye Radio.
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0: Radio. 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
1: Huh?
0: And I'm Gary McNamara.
1: Who am I?
0: I see Jeff Bezos says that AI is going to change everything, including a shorter work week.
1: Really? All right.
0: Now, if you're wondering why I'm laughing.
1: Yeah.
0: I remember being in junior high school.
1: Mm.
0: So this has to be the late 60s. And being told by the time we get to the turn of the century,
1: mm-hmm.
0: we'll be working. It'll be a 3 or 4 day work week. Nobody will be working 40 hours a week.
1: Right.
0: You know, when they make predictions like that, there should be an analysis of why it didn't come true.
1: Yeah. Well, you know, shorter work week, I think he could say that maybe for some of the people that work at Amazon. I mean, a lot of automation will probably come into delivering all of your goods and all that. So maybe that's the case for the people there. By the way, it was his chief IT guy that told the programmers there at Amazon, you know, writing code is a thing of the past. IT will be doing that, or AI will be doing that very soon, and it's already happened.
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5: 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To every driver out there, we see you, we thank you, and we honor the miles behind you and the ones still ahead.

0: Condemnation. I'm Roxanne Evans, Fox News. A deadly missile attack on Saudi Arabia's main international airport has killed 12, including an American, and wounded more than 300 others. Fox's Stephanie Bennett.
1: King Khalid International Airport and the surrounding area has been targeted multiple times since fighting escalated between the Iran-backed Houthi rebels and the Saudi-backed Yemeni government forces. The Houthis claimed responsibility for earlier attacks that killed and wounded several other people. British, Spanish, and U.S. embassies in Riyadh are advising its citizens to avoid the airport and surrounding areas. But the fact that the Houthis have been able to disrupt such a significant airport will have a large impact. Now, the Houthi rebels have made gains along the Red Sea, giving them better surveillance of shipping in a corridor that's a crucial alternative to the Strait of Hormuz, where Iran has been attacking ships. The Saudis have sought support from the U.S. and other allies, along with its airports, military facilities, and oil infrastructure have also came under attack.
0: President Trump has struck a deal for Russian diesel. Edward Lawrence of Fox Business.
2: 300,000 tons of diesel have now been agreed to be released by Russia, and Russia actually removed the sanctions or the block that they had on giving that to the globe. Another 500,000 tons of oil will go out on November 1st, so you'll have an immediate impact on global prices and then a continued impact after November. From the president's perspective, he's been trying to get diesel prices down so the price doesn't affect inflation. Vladimir Zelensky, the president of Ukraine, he does not like this deal, condemned it immediately, saying it would just prolong the war, giving Russia more money.
0: President Trump told reporters that Ukraine should get a new president because Zelensky doesn't make deals. And what was Hurricane Isaias is now moving north and bringing heavy rains after slamming into Florida's panhandle last night. 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
3: 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Just click listen, then swipe right and hear the latest news updates on your time. 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Download it now.
0: Ahead of the midterms, President Trump is stumping for GOP candidates across several states to help keep Republicans in the majority. And while at a rally in Clarksville, Tennessee, he addressed immigration, comparing the number of migrants who entered the country illegally with those that entered under the Biden administration.
7: When I inherited that border, that was the worst border maybe anywhere, anytime in the entire world. 25 million people came in through our southern border. Now, in 17 months, zero people came in to our country illegally.
0: The Cato Institute estimates that there were actually 8,900 migrants who got into the U.S. illegally in 2025. One Philadelphia police officer is dead. A second is recovering after a Saturday morning shooting in West Philadelphia. The district attorney shared details on the suspect and outlined what is next.
8: There will be a bail hearing. Just so we're clear, this defendant is going to be held without bail based upon the charges and based upon all of the circumstances. The name of that defendant is Eric Lewis.
0: Prosecutors charged Lewis in connection with the death of the officer, the injury of the second officer, and for shooting at nine other officers. Prediction market Kalshi opened an investigation into suspicious bets related to President Trump's selection of his next press secretary. The Wall Street Journal reports the company said that it was looking into at least three trades placed on the platform shortly before news outlets began announcing the appointment of Katie Zachariah. One $19 bet on her appointment was placed Thursday evening. It's expected to pay out roughly $1,900. Two others, $174 and $180, expected to pay out nearly $3,700 and $4,000, respectively. I'm Roxanne Evans, and this is Fox News.
9: Vince Colonnais.
10: I think some of these lefties woke up this morning believing for a brief moment that that had actually happened, that President Trump had called for nuking American cities. And then later, when they were disabused of that notion by actually listening to the words that came out of his mouth at this rally in Nebraska yesterday, they doubled down anyway because they're bad people.
9: It's the Vince Show, every weekday from 11 a.m. to 2 p.m. on News Talk 1030 KFAY. 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Now, it's Red Eye Radio. Gary McNamara and Eric Harley talk about everything from politics to social issues and news of the day. Whether you're up late or you're just starting your day, welcome to the show. From the Relief Factor Studios, this is Red Eye Radio.
11: All across America, we are Red Eye Radio. He is Eric Harley and I'm Gary McNamara. Good morning. Thank you for being here.
12: Thank you.
11: You know, when we were talking about Jeff Bezos talking about, you know, AI and yeah. And productivity. And I mentioned that, you know, back to, he said productivity gains. He said that could be, you know, in double digits over what period of time, though, is important.
12: Right.
11: Because if you look at the Industrial Revolution, for example, I was just doing some research here as we were talking and looking at the Industrial Revolution. I want to look specifically in the United States, and they're giving me Great Britain numbers. But they said in Great Britain, for example, 0.8 annually. But in the United States, mechanized cotton spinning increased output per worker by a factor of 500. Weaving, the power loom increased weaving output by a factor of 40. Cotton processing, the cotton gin, boosted the productivity of removing seeds from cotton by a factor of 50.
12: Yeah.
11: Rolling mills operated 15 times faster than traditional manual hammering hot blast technology invented in 1828 and drastically increased fuel efficiency. Steam power, early steam industrial steam engines, improved efficiency so dramatically that they consumed between one-fifth and one-tenth as much fuel as original designs. So you look at it overall and you say, you know, the point we're trying to make is the massive increase in productivity going from agriculture to industry.
12: Yeah.
11: And what isn't mentioned, I'm going to do some research on this because I find it fascinating. Mm-hmm. Agriculture.
12: Yeah.
11: Because, you know, what was it? You could only go from the farm to the industry if the jobs were there and they had the ability to still make food.
12: Right. Yeah.
11: And so the technology just, you know, grew and grew and grew where we went from, what was it, 97%? I'm doing this from my head. 97% of the population was involved in farming activities to what is it, less than 3%, 2% today?
12: Yeah.
11: Now, I might say it might be more. That might be direct. Indirect, you probably have a lot more.
12: Yeah. You know, in those farming states, there's everything from equipment to feed to, I mean, it's the entire industry. It's connected. Right. Directly or indirectly.
11: Well, and you would look at it and you would say, because farming has changed completely, because you just go into your supermarket and look at the produce section.
12: Yeah.
11: That didn't exist in the 1800s.
12: Right.
11: Didn't even exist to that level in the 1900s.
12: Mm-hmm.
11: You know, somebody said that to me the other day, and it wasn't you. They said, you know, you were born in the 1900s. I go, yeah, but not in 1900.
12: Yeah. Well, you have to give your birth date at the when you go to the pharmacy, you know, to confirm who you are or who it's for. And I'm like, this is sounding older and older by the minute.
11: I know, doesn't it?
12: Yeah.
11: But when looking at it, and you were mentioning that, you know, at Amazon, they were saying, hey, look, the coders are going to be gone. Well, that's creative destruction.
12: Right. Yeah.
11: What I find interesting is when they start talking, because creative destruction is always going to happen. It happened massively in the Industrial Revolution.
12: Yeah, yeah.
11: And that will always continue to happen in capitalism. A couple of stories written this week about how the government is trying to save the jobs of the old technologies that are dying.
12: Mm-hmm.
11: One of them was looking at the Minneapolis City Council, as we brought up, I believe it was earlier this week, that was like, no, we have to have drivers inside of driverless cars and pay them $20-something an hour. And why? Because cats are being murdered.
12: Yeah. Yeah.
11: And you think we're joking? No, we played the audio cut of the city council person saying these driverless cars, you know, will kill cats. They've killed, well, so have driver cars.
12: Yeah.
11: It's just, that's, but, you know, that's the natural reaction. We need to save the jobs that are here. You know, we see it when, even when the United Auto Workers in their contracts, we need to delay the implementation of technology that will kill the jobs that technology will kill.
12: Yeah, right.
11: And but and so that's one way to look at it, to see how, because that's great discussion. You know, this is the whole thing about trades and whether college, the return on investment is worth it or not. And how do we get people to move, you know, into the trades? All legit questions and challenges that we face in this country. But what I find interesting is when I was a kid and they were saying everyone, every job, that the technology will make it so every job we'll have a reduced work week.
12: Mm-hmm.
11: And Beasles talks about that a little bit. Well, that really hasn't happened.
12: Right.
11: You know, and if you look at the reduction maybe in work weeks at times, some of it was due to, for example, health care. We're not going to put you as a full-timer. We're going to put you as a part-timer. That way we don't have to give you health care.
12: Yeah, for benefits, yes.
11: Yeah, it's actually used, you know, not because they wouldn't want you to work 40 hours, because most places would rather you work time and a half because they actually save money on that.
12: Yeah, right.
11: Because they don't have to train and put in a new person to do that.
12: Right.
11: Which is why the unions still don't like, you know, mandatory overtime.
12: Right.
11: It's because they want another person.
12: They want to grow the union. Yeah.
11: So I guess my question would be, since it's really never happened, this great reduction in work hours for all other jobs that are created or still stay with the advancement of technology, why were they wrong in it, and why do we make the same assumptions again? Why do we make the same assumptions that there will be no jobs for anybody? Because that's part of the justification, for the guaranteed income.
12: Right.
11: The guaranteed income is, well, people won't be working, but there'll be such great efficiency because of the machines doing all the work that the profits of the machines doing the work we can give to the people to relax and have a great time. And it will be a great Nirvana society where we all sit on the beach and drink cocktails for the majority of the week, because we'll only be working a couple, you know, days of the week.
12: Right. Sure.
11: Well, that's never happened.
12: No. No.
11: Even with incredible amounts of productivity gains, you know, in going from farming, agriculture to industrial, and then industrial to the intelligent industries, as they call it, the computer age.
12: Right. It will. I think for our lifetime, the majority of it will be more of an assist and not actually doing a complete task. In most cases, in most roles in the workplace, because the problem is that, you know, you get into, like, you go to all the way to the end game of the humanoid robot, right? Which actually is very inefficient. I saw an engineer break it down saying, well, actually, no. Like, if you wanted the humanoid robot to vacuum, build a better Roomba. Right? That's what you would look at doing. Design a Roomba that actually works, you know, and doesn't give up halfway through. Roomba works like a teenager. I'm done vacuuming now. I'm going to go back to bed.
11: I'm going to hide in the corner.
12: Yeah. I'm going back to my room. But you think about the technology, that the assist type technology, right? which can be very useful, and stuff like coding. But the question is how much confidence is there in the within the AI companies that this can get done as they're promising, right? What are they? Are they overpromising? Are we looking at another dot-com bubble right now, you know, on the markets in terms of investment in these companies? But also part of that bubble for me is the confidence by the consumer and the confidence by the creators of these companies or these technologies that it's actually going to do something, that it's, you know, it's actually going to perform as promised. There are so many. The problem with AI is the unknown. In two major ways. You need to be able to plan long term as a business, right, and implement as this is coming into play. But also the big unknown creates too much room in the overpromising realm, right? So they can say, well, it's going to do all of these things. And then it's a long time before it accomplishes, you know, any of those things. You know, think about how long we've been talking about self-driving cars, and it's still a very imperfect game. You think about how long we've been talking about, well, in fact, EVs, the whole EV thing, you know, well, give me $75,000 now, and I'll deliver a car within a decade. You know, you had to build the infrastructure. You had to build. They needed the investment to come from the actual end user. In some cases, thinking, well, we'll have enough to build our factory if everybody just gives us the money for the car now, or down payment, or whatever it is. And when it comes to AI, there is so much involved that nobody knows. It makes it easier for companies to overpromise when it comes to, because all they have to do is say potential. They include the word potential, and there's your disclaimer. It has the potential to, well, potential is one thing. What's reality?
11: You know, when you, for example, when you look at, as we talked about with Amazon coming in, you know, Walmart, you know, .com, Amazon, and just, you know, how it has hurt brick and mortar retail.
12: Mm-hmm.
11: But when you look at it, you know, because I was, you know, when, you know, I look at 20 years ago to what, you know, we have now, population growth in certain areas, the service industry, you know, you do have fewer actual retail outlets selling widgets,
12: mm-hmm.
11: but you have the total number of brick and mortar stores, physical business locations in the United States, restaurants, everything driven by the massive expansion of service oriented storefronts. We had 6 million.
12: Yeah.
11: Back 20 years ago, we have 8.5 million today.
12: Yeah.
11: Brick and mortar. Yeah. And so the point is, the expansion of technology has given opportunity and capital to do completely different things, because I'm still amazed when I drive through my town. I'm like, look at all the building of retail outlets. You know, my God, I thought they were dying, and they're everywhere. Specialty, you know, whatever it is, whatever service they offer. I'm like, look at all the things that we have today, and a lot of it's because of technology and the efficiency of a computer.
12: Yeah, sure. Yeah.
11: And, you know, and so you look at it, and if, and my question has been, you know, and we always go back to Obama talking about the fact that, well, you know, ATM has killed all the jobs, and we're like, you're the smartest president we've ever had.
12: Yeah.
11: Wow.
12: Yeah.
11: Okay. Boy, that's... Wow, that was really a thoughtful comment.
12: Mm-hmm.
11: Did you grapple over that?
12: Because
11: it was idiotic.
12: Yeah.
11: And so you look at, you know, back when I was a kid, everybody's going to work on a 2 or 3 day work week.
12: Yeah.
11: You know, or 4 day work week, whatever it was. I can't remember what it was. Maybe it was 3 or 4 day work week, because there just will be no jobs. Technology will take over everything. That never happened. And, you know, and you look at right now, when it comes to the trade jobs, technical jobs to keep everything running, 300,000 right now.
12: Mm-hmm.
11: We still have 7 million jobs that aren't filled in the United States. 300,000 new trades. They cannot fill the trade jobs.
13: Right.
11: They cannot do it. So you may have jobs that, I will say this, a lot of jobs will require more education.
13: Yeah. Yeah.
11: But why are we to assume that data centers and AI will kill all the jobs when massive increases in productivity in the past in industrial, agriculture, and computer industries shows the exact opposite?
13: Because if it is, you know, again, a greater role in the assist mode, you know, in terms of AI's overall role, then what does that do? That opens up greater efficiency for the human worker, which means a more productive human worker.
11: Yes.
13: And I think, again, different jobs. I think, I don't know about longer hours. I can't, you know, make that prediction, but more efficient. We've always become more efficient with the advancement of technology.
11: And if you become more efficient, that means more capital
13: yes.
11: is earned and made.
13: Yes.
11: That capital has to go somewhere.
13: Yeah.
11: And what the thought process is, well, that capital naturally should become welfare.
13: Right.
11: Right?
13: Yeah. Yeah.
11: Well, that's not necessarily true.
13: No.
11: That capital is always gone to make more capital.
13: Yes. Investment.
11: Investment, exactly.
13: And it will create many more business owners. It will probably create a number of people like Jeff Bezos. I think there will be a greater number of them, much to the dismay of the left, billionaires, investors, innovators. It will bring on innovation, because as this evolves, there will be someone, a group of someone's watching on the sidelines of where is the demand? Where is the demand? Where's this failing? Where's the big hole that, mm-hmm. that I could fill here when it comes to this kind of technology and what it's not doing for people? And that is where innovation comes from.
11: By the way, when I say welfare, I mean the guaranteed income.
13: Yes.
11: 'Cause that is like the consensus is we'll make so much profit that naturally we'll go
13: yes.
11: towards guaranteed income.
13: Right.
11: Why? Mm. It never has before. It's always gone
13: right.
11: More capital, more investment.
13: Right. Which is more opportunity, right. but not right. guaranteed income.
11: Right. But I put it in a question, because what I'm saying is those people that claim that everything's going to change, they've always been wrong. Should they not have to explain why this time they believe they're right?
13: Mm, right.
11: We are Red Eye Radio.
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0: We are Red Eye Radio. He's Eric Cronin, and I'm Gary McNamara. Yeah, so I just think it's interesting, the whole Bezos thing, where we're going, you know, technology-wise, and what it will actually do to jobs. And we just tend to, somebody will make a statement, you know, and the media will put out a story, and that becomes the consensus, and nobody has to justify.
1: Yeah.
0: You know, it's the same thing with climate change.
1: Right.
0: When, and remember Paul Ehrlich, who died this year, last year, remember?
1: Yeah.
0: And
1: yeah.
0: He's the one that said everything is doomed completely. And then 60 Minutes put him on as an expert a couple of years ago.
1: Yeah.
0: And he's been wrong on everything.
1: Yeah.
0: And when you look at the predictions of what climate change was going to do to the Earth for the last 40 years, none of it happened. Not one single catastrophic thing happened, yet it's treated as if it still has credibility. And the same thing here. Well, all the jobs are going to go away. Nobody's going to be working. So the efficiency of AI will just fund a new welfare system of income for everybody. Based on what?
2: Right. Where's the data?
1: Right.
3: 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I'll give you the truth beneath the headlines of all of the nation's top stories. 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
1: We are Red Eye Radio. He is Eric Carney, and I'm Gary McNamara. Oh, very quickly, I just want to, you know, we made the case the other day. I forgot who was the media outlet. I can't remember who it was that had come out and went into the Fly Dubai co-pilot, who, you know, the terrorist. And I said, boy, only this one, I forgot who it was, what publication had it, you know, that you know, he had planned to do this before. Well, now it's out. Wall Street Journal had it. Others did. And it's the same story that, remember, it was the Jerusalem Post. The Jerusalem Post had the story.
2: Yeah.
1: That sources were saying that the alleged terrorist told investigators he had sought out airlines and routes that would take him to Israel to carry out the attack. He had sought out airlines and routes. This is long-term planning. It's like, who am I going to work for? I want to work for an airline that gets me into Israel as a pilot so I can commit a terrorist attack.
2: There
1: you go. It was interesting, though, because I just wondered, nobody seemed to pick up on that story. And I'm like, well, why? That would be the natural curiosity of me if I'm in the media, which I am, which would be, wait a minute. Was this the first time? Was this a long-term planning? And when the story's out that there's long-term planning and it's a legitimate media source, you would think other people would pick up on it.
2: It really didn't carry. But, you know, that's, you go back to the pilots, you know, fallout in Oman and then, you know, everything in between that basically led him to that, or led him to being in that cockpit on that Fly Dubai flight that day. It's, why would you not want to trace that back? Because the ultimate question is, how did that happen? How were there not a series of red flags? You know, how was there not an international system where a country, I mean, especially given everything going on in the Middle East, but a country like Oman that says, look, you know, he's not fit to fly. We don't believe mentally he should fly. There should be communication with all countries, because potentially, you know, if I were a decision maker in Oman, I would think to myself, well, if we make it so that he can't do this, he might try an attack on his own country, right? Mm-hmm. And I would say to myself, we need to prevent him from being in the cockpit anywhere. And there should be an international system where red flags are set up and there should be communication, you know, basically a lot like a no-fly list. But it would be even more critical for pilots who control the plane. And you just shake your head at how something like this happens.
1: And so they reported, the Wall Street Journal, separate from the Jerusalem Post, they don't quote them, said that Hamami sought to carry out the plan to incapacitate the captain and crash the plane into a target like the airport in Tel Aviv, and was prepared to carry out his plan on a previous flight on a route in July. Some of the people said he held back because he cared about one of the crew members on the flight. And that was the story that the Jerusalem Post had the other day. So I just want to let people know that there's, you know, other sources now coming out with that same source story, but not relying on the Jerusalem Post as the source.
2: Right. Yeah.
1: Now, this is the one, just to let people know, because we assume that we live in a society. Sometimes we assume we live in a society that we're bulletproof, that we can't be hit. And then you see things like the loss of freedom of speech in Canada and in Great Britain. Jonathan Turley had this. Fashion police, and this comes from the Telegraph UK. Fashion police, 15-year-old boy is arrested after joking how a politician dresses. The leader of the Conservative Party on the Wolverhampton City Council, Simon Bennett, apparently can take anything but a fashion criticism. The politician reportedly called police on a 15-year-old boy for mocking his clothing style at meetings. It's the latest example of the collapse of free speech in the United Kingdom. A boy identified only as Fraser is a 15-year-old supporter of the Reform UK party. He found himself searched and arrested by four officers from the West Midlands police at his home, locked in a cell, fingerprinted, subjected to a DNA search, and taken for a mugshot. Police then searched his bedroom and telephone. All of this was over joking about how Bennett dressed in public. The Telegraph reports that Fraser joked about how the Tory councillor had attended a meeting in a T-shirt and shorts. Great Britain's Fetterman. When Bennett later attempted a subsequent meeting in a suit, Fraser commented that at least he was no longer looking like a rent boy. That's a quote, looking like a rent boy, a derogatory term for homosexual prostitutes in Britain. Bennett admits calling the police and portraying himself as a victim of this child. The police have not arrested for no reason. There were a number of posts that targeted me. It was unpleasant, and I was targeted by a child I had no way of dealing with. And Turley writes, it is only the latest example of the anti-free speech culture that's taken hold in Great Britain, where the government has continued to expand speech criminalization policies. You think this was a joke? A man was convicted of sending a tweet while drunk referring to dead soldiers. Another was arrested for an anti-police T-shirt. Another was arrested for calling the Irish boyfriend of his ex-girlfriend a leprechaun. Yet another was arrested for singing, "This is my favorite." Now, this was a justifiable arrest, though. All right?
2: Yeah, okay.
1: Another was arrested for singing Kung Fu Fighting.
2: Really? Really?
1: A teenager was arrested for protesting outside a Scientology center with the sign calling the religion a cult.
2: Okay.
1: Last year, Nicholas Brock, 52, was convicted of a thought crime. The neo-Nazi was given a 4-year sentence for what the court called his toxic ideology based on the contents of the home he shared with his mother. Wow. So should Plattner go to jail here in the United States?
2: Wow.
1: While most of us find Brock's views, this was the neo-Nazi, repellent and hateful, they were confined to his head in his room. Yet the judge dismissed free speech or free thought concerns with this truly Orwellian statement, "I do not sentence you for your political views, but the extremity of those views informs the assessment of dangerousness." What the hell does that mean? It is clear that you are a right-wing extremist. Your enthusiasm for this repulsive and toxic ideology is demonstrated by the graphic and racist things that you have studied and appeared to share with others. Wow.
2: Yeah.
1: Even though the judge agreed that the defendant was older, had limited mobility, and there was no evidence of disseminating to others, he was still sent him to prison for holding extreme views. This is where the birthplace of the Magna Carta, as we all know, that really set the table for the United States and individual rights was born, and they've just said to hell with that.
2: Wow.
1: I mean, that's scary when you think about it. It, you know, we always think, and who was it? Was it Reagan who said we're just a generation from?
2: Yeah.
1: Was it Reagan who said that? We're only a generation from socialism or radical ideology taking over the country. And
2: yeah,
1: as we see, it's true right now. The insanity that exists out there.
2: No, I mean, that's it. Be careful what you say. Be careful what you think. Be careful what you say to others, even if you're not posting it online, what you might say out loud to someone else.
1: After sentencing, this is scary. You want a police state?
2: Wow.
1: The Detective Chief Superintendent Keith Barnes, head of counterterrorism policing, warned others that he was going to prison because he showed a clear right-wing ideology with the evidence seized from his possessions during the investigation. We are committed to tackling all forms of toxic ideology, which has the potential to threaten public safety and security. Who makes that damn decision?
2: Who draws that line?
1: Yeah. Doesn't matter. The fact that you're thinking it and you have material on it is enough to send you to prison.
2: Yeah.
1: You're right. You're absolutely right, what you said about me the other day.
2: Mm.
1: I started my talk radio career with the fall of communism in Russia.
2: Mm-hmm.
1: And now, you know, I've less years left than I've worked. And I may end my career. By the way, I have no plans on retiring. I'm going to make that clear. But I may end my career with the birth of communism in the United States and Western society.
2: Well, the way it's going, it won't be just the birth.
1: It'll be the birth.
2: The full-blown implementation of it.
1: Oh, yeah. They're very emotional and illogical. So teenager years of communism.
2: Yeah.
1: It's unbelievable.
2: No, I mean, this, you know, again, this is where, and the left has felt this way for the longest time. You should be punished for your words. In California, you know, it's not in play now,

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1: No, and hell no.
2: No, I actually want them to keep talking.
1: Yeah. Last thing I want to do is people to keep quiet. I want to know exactly how they think.
2: Yep.
1: I want to know exactly the enemy, the political enemy, and the moral enemy that I face
2: right
1: each and every day.
2: Right.
1: I'm going to promote what I believe, and they should promote what they believe.
2: We screamed for years the left should own it outright, and now they're doing it. Had they done it sooner, then maybe things would be different. I don't know. But they're owning it today.
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0: Beer Runner Radio, he's Eric Carly, and I'm Gary McNamara. Welcome and good morning. You know, I always looked for headlines from the Babylon Bee, and I went, wonder what the Onion's doing these days, if they have any good headlines. Because they just haven't been as funny as they used to be.
1: Right.
0: You know, 10 years ago.
1: Yeah.
0: They actually had a good headline. Congressional candidate has different wife for campaigning in rural counties. It shows a guy in his, you know, suit and tie and everything else. I mean, he looks great. She's dressed almost Amish.
1: Yeah, right.
0: So, but
1: going to the county fair.
0: Yeah, exactly.
1: Yeah.
0: So, one more thing.
1: Mm-hmm.
0: Right Way Parking, an airport and cruise parking reservation company based in Tampa, analyzed 55 airports and have called out the most stressful airport in America.
1: And?
0: We win!
1: DFW?
0: DFW, yes.
1: Okay. Yeah, because it's so big.
0: Yeah, and they say, you know, a lot of flights are delayed, but you're going to have a lot of flights delayed in a place where there's a lot of, especially when there's a lot of thunderstorms. You're not going to have a lot of delays at smaller airports, even in airports that are, you know, 30th or 40th. I go to Buffalo, and there's nobody else waiting on the tarmac to take off.
1: Right, yeah.
0: There's nobody on the runway.
1: Yeah, we're kind of busy around here.
0: Yeah. I got it figured out. That's all I care. It's all about me.
1: That's all that matters.

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0: Another attack in Saudi Arabia. I'm Deborah Valentine, Fox News. The latest attack on the international airport in Saudi Arabia's capital of Riyadh killed 12 people, including an American. Over 300 others were injured. Reporters asked President Trump if the U.S. will get involved.
1: We may. We're going to look at it.
2: How soon?
1: We just found out about the recent attack, so we'll make a decision. We move very quickly.
0: A Saudi-led coalition blamed Iran-backed Houthi rebels in neighboring Yemen. Four deaths are blamed on now post-tropical storm Isaias, now over northern Alabama, heading north-northeast. Nearly 500,000 Floridians and Alabamans remain without power, with Georgia also impacted. Fox's Sarah Allegre reports from Atlanta.
3: A lot of these roads closing down, and then Georgia Department of Transportation coming in, working to restore that. The Georgia Department of Transportation working fast to make that rain subside or that water subside, working fast to drain it. So definitely some good news to report. And this is just one example of the damage that we're seeing across this state. Those down tree limbs, down power lines, too, moving forward across the region, getting very dangerously close to homes. We've seen it in Troop, DeKalb counties, just some examples. Massive trees, though, getting very close, damaging garages, too. Some others just kind of falling just feet away. And so families that we've been talking to just tell us, you know, it's a very close call for them.
0: Hundreds of thousands remain without power. Florida's Division of Emergency Management Executive Director is Jack Perdue.
4: We mobilized over 16,000 linemen, and they are hard at work right now getting power restored.
0: Isolated tornadoes are a possibility for the Piedmont Triad in north-central North Carolina. Former Hurricane Rachel is also affecting the southwestern U.S. and a portion of Mexico. Simon is expected to make landfall today along Mexico's western coast as a Category 4 hurricane. 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
0: A veteran Philadelphia police officer is dead, his partner recovering after being ambushed during a 911 call on a report of a man with a gun Saturday. Philadelphia Mayor Sherelle Parker called for tougher laws to combat crime in the wake of the officer's death.
8: We can no longer act as if the laws we have on the books are enough to protect the Commonwealth, our city, the men and women who protect and serve us, and our citizens in particular.
0: DA Larry Krasner identifies the suspect in custody as Eric Lewis. He faces multiple charges, including the death of veteran officer 40-year-old Shane Sieber, a married father of two. A failed execution, 10 days in the hospital and now back in prison. Fox's Carmen Roberts has more on Krista Pike and her uncertain future.
9: Tennessee death row inmate Krista Pike is out of the hospital and at a Nashville prison rehab center. The 50-year-old was hospitalized for 10 days after the state's botched execution on September 30th. Afterwards, the unconscious Pike was placed on a hospital ventilator, and at one point her attorneys feared she wouldn't survive. Pike was sentenced to death for the brutal 1995 torture and murder of her classmate, Colleen Slimmer. Pike's attorneys are asking the governor to commute her death sentence to life without parole, but the state hasn't ruled out another execution attempt. Carmen Roberts, Fox News.
0: Tennessee Governor Bill Lee suspended executions for the rest of the year following the failed execution of Pike. The state is investigating what went wrong. The Cleveland Guardians beat the Chicago White Sox 2-0 in Game 5 to advance to the ALCS. The Guardians pitching staff struck out a postseason record 21 batters in the game. They'll take on the Tampa Bay Rays in Game 1 on Monday night. I'm Deborah Valentine. This is Fox News.
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10: How did I lose weight? And I did. Lean, right here. I did. I love this stuff. Listen, Brickhouse Nutrition been with me for a long time. So chatting with Miles, I'm up at like 235. True story, I never minded being 235, but you know what minded? My knees that were falling apart and my back. I'm like, I don't know, what before I started really lifting, probably about 190. So 235 was a lot. I said, I got to lose some LBs, Miles. He said, Dan, we're going to sick our team of docs and researchers on it, and we're going to get you a really good product because I don't want to take a lot of these needles and stuff. You know what he did? He got lean. He got lean. I got lean using Lean, L-E-A-N. The product works. Me and Paula both use it. I'm now down about 200, 202. Losing weight's a pain. 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
6: Now, it's Red Eye Radio. Gary McNamara and Eric Hurley talk about everything from politics to social issues and news of the day. Whether you're up late or you're just starting your day, welcome to the show from the Relief Factor Studios. 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
11: All across America, we are Red Eye Radio. He is Eric Hurley and I'm Gary McNamara. How y'all doing? I really can't get away with that with my Buffalo accent, can I?
12: Well, I tell you, it's not easy for you. I can kind of ease into it because, you know, I grew up here and everything. I end up sounding like Larry the Cable Guy, but that's okay.
11: Here it's y'all in Buffalo. It's you know.
12: Is it?
11: Yeah.
12: Or use? I have a friend from New York, and he says we always use use guys.
11: For some reason, I know so many people, including myself.
12: Yeah.
11: I say it all the time. I try to not do it, but it's so natural. You're talking, you say, you know, and then this happened, you know, and then over here went to there, and then that, you know.
12: There's a lot of that, you know.
11: But one of the things that you and I've talked about is the fact that when you look at the Republicans for 2028, they actually have got some candidates.
12: Yeah.
11: You know,
12: yeah, they do.
11: They've got, you know, J.D. Vance, of course, is there. DeSantis, Cruz. I mean, just right there, the three of those is quite wide, especially when it comes to fiscal politics, fiscal conservative politics,
12: right,
11: which is extremely important right now.
12: Yes.
11: When we talk about the economy, since that's the number one thing for people. And then we look at it, and it's like Harris is still dominating the Democrats. Harris and AOC and Newsom crying that they've rejected him. And so we've asked the question, who's going to come to the rescue for the Democrats? Here it is. Just the news. Former CNN host Don Lemon said in a recent podcast,
12: here we go,
11: that he is considering a presidential run if Americans are serious about wanting him, and place the odds of him doing so above 50%.
12: Above 50%?
11: Above 50%, yes. Lemon, who was axed from CNN in 2023, said he has been approached about the matter by fans of his new podcast and online commentary.
13: Okay. This is where he took the wrong turn. Listening to fans of his podcast and commentary.
11: Right.
13: Because clearly they're not critical thinkers.
11: He said the support is very humbling.
13: I doubt it.
11: now this is the best from the story. How the story. Right. I mean, these are the kind of things that make me laugh.
13: Yeah.
11: Lemon, a Democrat. We have the exact same sense of humor.
13: Who's the byline? Captain Obvious?
11: Yeah, Lemon, a Democrat.
13: Yeah. Oh, my
11: no
13: gosh.
11: Way. No. What? No, you.
13: Huh?
11: He can't be.
13: What? He's not an independent?
11: Lemon, a Democrat, said he has been torn on the topic because running for president would take his full devotion. You know, since you crash into churches, maybe you shouldn't use the word devotion.
13: Yeah, it's probably the wrong choice.
11: However, he said he would consider it enough. He would consider it if enough fans are serious.
13: All right. Now, here's the thing. Here's what we need our audience to do. Your mission, if you choose to accept it, it's a tough one. Become a fan of Don Lemon's podcast and encourage him to run. Because I really want this to happen. I want to see him in the debates.
11: Lemon said, these are quotes now.
13: All right.
11: I think I could be a better president than Donald Trump.
13: All right.
11: Mm-hmm. How serious is it? If the people want me, I'll do it. But it is a daunting undertaking to run for president in this country because you'd have to be devoted to it full time. And I would like to devote much of my time. Now, okay.
13: Yeah.
11: I shouldn't warn you when there's a hilarious moment coming up in his quote.
13: Yeah, it's pretty much all hilarious.
11: Okay. All right. He goes, but it is a daunting undertaking to run for president in this country because you have to be devoted to it full time.
13: Uh-huh.
11: And I would like to devote much of my time to journalism.
13: Why are you going to start now? He's looking into journalism.
11: And the point is, he was never a journalist. He's a political activist. Exactly. Is what he is.
13: Yeah. Now you want to be a journalist?
11: I love this. When I'm out there, I'm out there. We're talking politics, right? And I cover the candidates, and I look at what they do, and they're very good. It makes me, who the hell are you covering?
13: Well, yeah.
11: And it makes me, oh, you must be talking about Trump. And it makes me wonder my best way of being and operating in this society, whether it's through journalism or whether it's through becoming the president of the United States.
13: Okay.
11: When asked about the percentage chances that he does end up running one day, he placed it between 65% and 70%.
13: Okay.
11: Now, this made me laugh also. The former CNN host did not indicate what year he was considering running.
13: Of course not.
11: Well, there you go. So I just, oh, my gosh. You would just.
13: All right. Well, good luck. Don.
11: So much fun.
13: Today, President Lemon announced. Just say that out loud.
11: President Lemon.
13: President Lemon today announced.
11: We got a lemon for president. Can we return him?
13: Yeah. The lemon law.
11: By the way, we like to rehash the good old memories of Red Eye Radio, and it's always been one of the most idiotic things we've ever seen a leftist political activist say.
13: Mm-hmm.
11: And we know that at CNN, they had to have a meeting about it.
13: Yeah,
11: because we know, because as he was talking about the topic, what do they call it? The crawl? Is it called the crawler underneath? What do they call the thing underneath?
13: It's the graphics.
11: The graphics were there.
13: Right. Yeah.
11: And this is after the airline disappeared over the Indian Ocean.
13: Yeah, the Malaysian airline.
11: Right. Malaysian airline disappeared.
13: Mm-hmm.
11: And so he had all basically airline accident experts on, including Mary Schiavo.
13: Yeah.
11: And she's one of the best. She is. I mean, she's one of the best.
13: Yeah.
11: And so he must have run out of questions.
13: Right.
11: And so they workshopped this beforehand.
13: Mm-hmm.
11: They had to at CNN because the graphics showed what they were talking about. And he said, well, some of our listeners are wondering, and so are we. And this means if it was just his listeners, they would have had the graphics ready. Having the graphics right. ready meant that they met with this. They met about this in the afternoon and said, hey, somebody wrote to us and said, could it have been a black hole?
13: Yeah.
11: And the plane was sucked into a black hole. Now, if you have any, if you have a first grade knowledge of mm-hmm. physics,
13: mm-hmm.
11: you know that's impossible.
13: Yeah.
11: Because if a black hole sucked in the plane, it would suck in the entire planet. The entire solar system would be gone.
13: Yeah.
11: So you don't have to worry about a plane or the ocean or a continent or the world.
13: No, you
11: start
13: don't.
11: Worrying about the solar system and
13: that's
11: the
13: right.
11: sun.
13: That's right.
11: To that matter.
13: Yes.
11: If you know anything about physics at all and about the universe, right. you know, well, that's some whack job. Let's mm-hmm. ignore him and move to something that's more serious.
13: Mm-hmm.
11: And he actually brought it up, our listeners. And so, you know, we're wondering, could it have been a black hole? Man, and the looks of the faces of those airline accident experts and Mary Schiavo,
13: yeah,
11: bless her, took pity yeah. upon him
13: yeah.
11: and just said, well, no, because...
13: Yeah.
11: You know, if there was a black hole, even if it was a pin size, I think it was Ruth said, like a pin size black hole, it would suck in the entire planet and solar system.
13: So. Yeah.
11: And then they moved on to something else, and we're just like, what an idiot.
13: Yeah.
11: Now, but he wasn't the only idiot. His producers were idiots.
13: It was the entire team that right. put that together.
11: Right. Because, see, if and this is why I could never do television. Mm-hmm. Could you imagine the. All right, look, Eric, we're going to go with this. Some whack job called in and said, could it have been a black hole? And so, Eric, we've decided, since you host this show,
13: mm-hmm.
11: we have decided to ask the airline experts if it possibly could be a black hole. I know exactly how you would respond. No, I'm not doing it.
13: Actually, no, here's how I'd respond. I'd say, okay, we'll go with it. And then when Ms. Schiavo politely, she was very polite about it.
11: Oh, she was.
13: As you mentioned. She was very patient with him, says, well, no, that means that we'd basically all be sucked into the black hole. And I'd respond, how do you know we haven't been?
11: I like that response.
13: And then the show would end. Because everyone's mind would be blown.
11: Right. Because what is reality?
13: You know, and it was,
11: and then somebody would say, Don, where's this coming from? Oh, I watched the part of Animal House where they smoked the joint.
13: Yeah, exactly.
11: Remember that one?
13: Yeah,
11: remember that moment.
13: I watched half of a Neil deGrasse Tyson interview one time. It's the first half.
11: I hope it wasn't on biology
13: yeah.
11: of men and women, because
13: yeah.
11: for as smart as he supposedly is, he still doesn't have that down.
13: Yeah. It's the, you know, that collective ignorance. Because the intro should have been, okay, clearly it wasn't a black hole, even though that theory's been thrown around the internet. So could you, Ms. Schiavo, please tell us what all the possibilities would be? And do you have in your mind, based on your expertise, a likelihood as to what happened to this airliner? What do you think is most likely? What are the possibilities of how this plane just seemingly disappeared?
11: But I believe that had been done already and they ran out of stuff. I think he ran out of, they didn't know where to go because this was a couple of days after whatever, and every type of scenario from, you know, from crashing pilot, you know, mechanical.
13: Well, no, what I'm doing is I'm asking her a leading question. Because the leading question is ultimately, with her expertise, it's likely somewhere in the bottom of the ocean. Her answer, I already know what it's going to be. It's likely somewhere in the bottom of the ocean. And that's what you're doing. You're setting it up to where, what do you believe is the most likely, you know, all these theories out there of people who have no expertise. With your expertise, where do you think, where do you, what is the most likely scenario for this flight ending? You know, because remember, there were theories of it's on a secret island somewhere.
11: Oh, yeah, I remember that one.
13: Like, you know, and then.
11: Where was the, I forgot where the secret island was.
13: Yeah, I forget. It wasn't Oahu. It was somewhere else.
11: I mean, the conspiracy theorists.
13: Yeah. Just, no, it was, you know.
11: It was cracked to conspiracy theorists.
13: They landed on a tiny, you know, private island. You mean one not large enough for an airstrip? But, you know, I mean, it was all over the place. And that's where you kind of give her you're introducing her, you're respecting her expertise, and you already know what her answer is likely going to be because you know what the likelihood of that plane being somewhere at the bottom of the ocean is. And then you go through, all right, then how, during a scenario, you know, what are the possibilities? How does this thing, how do we lose track of this thing based on its flight, what we know, what the data was, but the trace, all of the trail that it left, electronic data, how does something like this happen? You go on through the very basic questions, but what you're doing is you're opening the door to her expertise. These are leading questions for her to demonstrate her experience because she has great respect from all over the world, as you mentioned earlier, based on what she has done. You know, when you get into the ignorance game, to me, that's disrespectful to your guest.
11: Yeah, that's a great point.
13: You know,
11: it's complete disrespect because, you know, it's, well, I don't know. You know, I'm assuming that the producers, Don Lemon, could have pushed it. You know, I don't know.
13: Because
11: when it comes to science, they're completely clueless.
13: Well, you know.
11: So if you're completely clueless, you may think it's legit. We think it's ridiculous because, as we've said, if you have elementary school knowledge of physics, you know that that's an impossibility. That can't happen.
13: Right.
11: So you would just kind of go, no, guys, we can't go with that. That's a,
13: right.
11: Don't you understand?
13: This
11: you
13: is know, somebody who deals with science and the facts and has been
11: right.
13: a part of countless investigations.
11: Right. We don't want to look like idiots in front of them.
13: And we don't want her, we don't want to bring her into this, you know, silly, you know, conspiracy theories realm. Let her experience shine and treat her with that respect when she's on the air.
11: But again, their science knowledge may be so bad, they may be so ignorant on science and black holes
13: that
11: they thought it was a legitimate question,
13: well,
11: which also was pretty hilarious.
13: Well, he thinks he's got a chance, that there's a 50 to 70% chance he's going to run for president. Anybody believe that?
11: Now, I want to make a statement here, and this is I want to make this clear. This doesn't come from my overinflated ego or my narcissism, but I know I could be a better president than Don Lemon.
13: Yeah.
11: That's a pretty low bar, isn't it?
13: It is a low. I was going to say, we could go around the room on that one. Yeah.
11: We are Red Eye Radio.
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0: We're in a radio. He's Eric Carlin. I'm Gary McNamara. Coming up, where's that? Oh, yeah. When climate reality, climate hysteria reality, excuse me, when climate hysteria finally hits reality.
1: Yeah.
0: It's something that you and I have talked about for the longest time, always, you know, based on, if you look at recent history, remember when Biden was running back in 2019 and 2020.
1: Mm-hmm.
0: And he was talking about the fact that, you know, we're going to run the grid totally on solar and wind. And we went, can't believe they're actually using that. And then they finally came out and said, and nuclear. Remember they had to add nuclear?
1: Yeah.
0: Because they were like, you're an idiot.
1: Yeah.
0: You Democrats need to stop promoting. You cannot run the grid with solar and wind. It's impossible. You can't do it.
1: Right.
0: You'd be destroying the United States. But that got so deep into the Democratic Party where you see, for example, the cost of electricity double what it is in Texas and New York.
1: Mm-hmm.
0: Double.
1: Mm-hmm.
0: You're paying basically because that's what the legislature wants.
1: Yeah.
0: That's
1: the Democrats, by design.
0: Right. The Democrats want it. Well, what's going on in Massachusetts? Great story coming up.
1: Mm.

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1: And we are Red Eye Radio. 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
2: And thank you.
1: Yeah, so just to fill you in on that, I mean, the whole thing is when the show is over and everything else, a few minutes afterwards becomes our podcast.
2: That's
1: and there
2: right.
1: It is for you to listen to whenever you want.
2: We are there for you 24, almost 24-7. I mean, there's a few minutes. I think it's up by the time the show's over.
1: I had to explain to somebody just the other day. Pretty smart person.
2: Yeah.
1: How it works.
2: Right. Yeah.
1: You know, it's like, well, then if I go into it, what if it's in the middle of the show? Well, no, it's not. No, once the show is over.
2: Yeah. When you start it, starts.
1: Yeah. It starts when you start. Really?
2: Yeah. Like, yeah. Yeah. We're there when, you know.
1: Like, where have you been? Have you been the last half century? Okay. Yeah. Maybe not half century.
2: Yeah.
1: Where have you been the last 10 years?
2: Yeah.
1: You really didn't know. Really intelligent guy and had no idea that the podcast means when you go to the app hit it and it starts from the beginning and goes, and I thought it was really interesting.
2: I used to pull a joke on my kids back in the VHS days, and it's we'd go to Blockbuster, and then we'd get the movie, right? You bring it home, and then you get and you put it in, and the end credits are showing because someone wasn't kind and they didn't rewind, right? So they didn't rewind it. And which I always thought, well, if they didn't, the store would make sure, that they would rewind. I owned a video store. And so you would have your own rewinding machine. So every once in a while, though, that didn't happen for whatever reason. So the end credits, I put it in, the end credits were on, and I'd say to my kids, oh, we missed it.
1: I like that.
2: Yeah. It was
1: torturing them.
2: Yeah, exactly. Sorry. Well, that was, maybe next time. We're there for you. Our podcast is always there for you. Because we're the station that cares.
1: Oh, speaking of stuff, I don't want to forget to talk about this. Not that it's going to be a long discussion, but yesterday, funny thing is, I subscribed to ESPN Plus for like 1 month because they have hockey.
2: Yeah.
1: Okay. I don't, I'm from Buffalo, so I never trust any of my teams going to do good luck. I mean, they may do good in the beginning, but when it comes to the end, and people say, that's terrible. Hey, it's been over 60 years.
2: Yeah.
1: So
2: it's not terrible. It's the Sabres.
1: So it's
2: worse than terrible.
1: And so I wanted to watch. They were, when I woke up, I knew it yesterday when I got in. I went, oh, okay. Because they replay the games.
2: Yeah.
1: You can watch the entire game. Mm-hmm. And I don't have time to do that, but I went, oh, okay, they were down 2-0, and they came back and won 3-2, in the third period. I go, that'd be a great third period to watch.
2: Yeah.
1: And what I do is I then, I make sure that my surround sound speakers, you start out to make sure that the crowd noise, you can hear everything, and you can adapt it, to exactly where you can hear somebody curse, from your right ear in the back, and the sounds all over the place. So I set myself up, got my coffee and everything else. And the hockey was great, but it was pure torture.
2: Yeah.
1: Every single break.
2: Mm-hmm.
1: And I know that I'm watching the Buffalo game, but they know that I'm in Texas.
2: Right.
1: So all the commercials are Texas related. Every single one was a Democrat ad.
2: Yeah.
1: Either against, there were only a couple for Abbott.
2: Right.
1: But every single one was going against Paxton. And Paxton, and as I've said before, up until now, the vast majority of what I've seen streaming is the opposite.
2: Hmm. Yeah.
1: It's been Republicans hitting them, and it still continues to be the same. What are the Democrats trying to promote? Not one Tallarico ad that I have seen has promoted what he actually believes on the issues.
2: No.
1: And it doesn't attack Paxton on the issues.
2: Mm.
1: Everything is his moral character.
2: Mm.
1: And they have people that are on saying, I'm a Republican, but I won't vote for him because character is more important.
2: Mm-hmm.
1: you know, whatever, than whatever, as if Tallarico has character. I
2: mean, right,
1: like,
2: yeah.
1: With the things he has said.
2: Yeah.
1: I mean,
2: it's the man,
1: like,
2: who believes Jesus was a radical feminist.
1: Yes.
2: Yeah.
1: So it's just, so when you, but I found it interesting, even for the, you know, Hinojosa running against Abbott,
2: mm-hmm.
1: nothing on the issues at all. Right. Nothing as to where they stand on,
2: right.
1: not one single ad have I seen have said, this is what we believe and this is how we'll make a difference.
2: Yeah. No.
1: None of them.
2: Right.
1: And every single Abbott or Paxton ad that I have seen, I don't want to say that. The vast majority of what I've seen, there may be one that I wasn't paying attention to and it was on, mm-hmm. and there may be one out there I haven't seen.
2: Mm-hmm.
1: But the vast majority, and I'm saying, you know, 90-95% plus, says here's what they believe, we don't believe this, here's what we believe.
2: Yeah.
1: Mm-hmm. One side is all issue-related.
2: Yeah.
1: The other side, for example, you know, they said one thing about Abbott in the Hinojosa ad. You know, he's just opened Texas wide for any data or AI center, which isn't true.
2: Right.
1: Because mm-hmm. you know, he's put his own moratorium on it.
2: Right, right.
1: But that was really, you know, that was really it. But are Democrats going to stop AI centers? Well, or data centers? They may try. It's just going to go to the states that want them and the communities that want it. So they're going to be billed.
2: Yeah.
1: But I just thought it was interesting to promote the fact that, except for that one with Abbott, which was, you know, and he just wants to go hog wild with data centers. And, of course, he does everything for his friends and the big money. But nowhere did they actually hit the issues and where they specifically stand with any clarity at all.
2: Right. No.
1: And that's where we are.
2: Yeah.
1: So when we,
2: right.
1: and that, by the way. When we say that, because that's exactly what we've talked about with Democrats, they cannot promote what they believe. And that's the evidence that we're not BSing you.
2: Mm-hmm.
1: You know, what are they running in the ads? And, you know, we'll see what happens, but I just wanted to bring that up. All right. Saw this in the Wall Street Journal.
2: Because
1: it's just, it's something that you and I spent so much time on with the climate hysteria over the years as we attempt to commit, we have attempted to commit over the last, you know, 30, 40 years, economic and national security suicide with what mostly the Democrats have wanted to do. And mm-hmm. I say mostly because of Newt Gingrich sitting on the bench with Pelosi.
2: Mm-hmm.
1: And then remember, even Abbott here in the state of Texas going, we're number one in wind.
2: Mm-hmm. Yeah.
1: But Massachusetts. We've talked about New York and what's going on with New York, how they're paying double the amount for electricity as we are here. And when Hochul tried, you know, she wants it, but realized this is killing us. This is killing us right now. And went to the Democratic leaders and they came back to her and said, hey, what do you stop this? This is calculated. This is our goal. Our goal. This isn't the fact that there are storms or we can't deal with climate change.
2: Right.
1: This is what we wish to do. This is our goal, to skyrocket electricity prices. The people of New York, they may be screaming now, but they voted for us and we were clear. This is what we wanted to do. We want to skyrocket electricity prices. Obama was the one that really led the charge on it openly and said it back in February of 2008.
2: Yep.
1: The goal is to skyrocket electricity prices, just like the goal was to open the border. It wasn't as if, well, there's a natural disaster or some political thing going on here that is making these things happen. No, it was their goal. It's what they wish to do.
2: Yeah.
1: And here, talking about the Wall Street Journal editorial page from the editorial board.
2: Mm.
1: While campaigning for governor of Massachusetts, excuse me, 4 years ago, Maura Healey boasted that as state attorney general, she had stopped two gas pipelines from coming into the state.
2: Mm.
1: Now she's pleading with the Trump administration to expedite permits for a pipeline expansion. Add Governor Healey to the list of Democrats mugged by energy reality. She said, quote, on several occasions, we have discussed our mutual desire to get more U.S. natural gas into New England to reduce reliance on higher cost imported fuel and lower costs for customers, she wrote Energy Secretary Chris Wright last week. Her letter beseeches the administration to move quickly and with urgency on the federal review needed to expand the gas pipeline. This addition, together with other recent expansions, would have provided enough capacity on this line to meet total household needs this past January, Ms. Healy writes. She says it could also save 600,000 utility customers, $40 million a year, and any federal delay would put those consumer benefits at risk. It's Trump's fault. She more or less concedes her costly blunder last decade in blocking two proposed pipelines that aimed to move more gas into her state from Pennsylvania. We do not need increased gas capacity to meet electric reliability needs, she said in 2015. Instead, Ms. Healy wanted the state to embrace energy efficiency and demand response programs. That's where utilities urge people to use less electricity, say by threatening their air conditioners. Better the voters swelter than generate CO2 emissions. Fast forward a decade, several nuclear and coal plants in New England that provided reliable baseline power have closed, leaving Massachusetts and the region more reliant on natural gas for electricity. Last year, natural gas made up about half of New England's power generation, solar and wind together, 8%. About half of Massachusetts households also rely on gas for heat. Due to pipeline constraints, the state during the winter must import liquefied natural gas from overseas, which is much more expensive. Since LNG timely arrival depends on long-term weather forecasts, global market prices, and other logistical challenges, New England grid operator explains, it's more expensive. Solar can't fill the winter power gap because of snow, clouds, and shortened daylight hours, a grid operator says. Winter storms that limit solar operation can also significantly limit the output of wind generation, blah, blah, blah, blah, blah. My point is, just like Don Lemon, as we talked last hour with his whole black hole thing, I could have figured this out in elementary school.
3: Yeah, right, sure.
1: This is a kind of BS that the left throws at you. Oh, we can have a completely clean world, and we can run it on solar and wind and everything else.
3: Right.
1: To the point that Biden was running on that left and right. Remember when that woman was in his face? Remember he was doing a rally somewhere?
3: Mm.
1: He goes, no, it's just going to be, you know, we're not going to use fossil fuels. Fossil fuels, we're done with. We're going to be done with it.
3: Yeah.
1: Remember? That's my promise to you. And
3: right.
1: We're laughing going, yeah, right.
3: Well, then it took off, and everybody on the right was saying, look, he's promised no fossil fuels. And then I forget who it was, if it was Jen Psaki at the time. I think it was.

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0: We are Red Eye Radio, and he is Eric Cronin, and I'm Gary McNamara. And so when you see something like this, Eric, I mean, you're just like, this is where, at times, and I know this is tough to believe, that I'm almost speechless.
1: Yeah.
0: About the whether it's willful ignorance, whether it's what my dad said, that people wish to be BS, that you can be a politician and come out and say, we have discovered a money tree, and it produces money, and you can get a significant number of people that will go, that's a great idea. Trump's not doing that. And there's a money tree over here. They told me they can have a... I mean, that's the same thing as saying there's a money tree where everybody can get money. It's the same thing as telling people that we can run the grid on solar and wind.
1: Well, if they don't care about the national debt, that $40 trillion plus, which is a massive, massive issue, and it's real, it's actually real, then they'll believe, you know, anything. If that's not an issue, then that's how they get to the, well, there must be a money tree. We'll fix the debt with the money tree. And, yes, we can run the entire world on wind and solar. You know, wind-powered boats. Remember that one?
0: Yeah.
1: We used to call them sailboats.
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0: Tensions rise. I'm Roxanne Evans, Fox News. A deadly missile attack on Saudi Arabia's main international airport has killed 12 people, including an American, and wounded more than 300 others. Fox's Stephanie Bennett.
1: King Khalid International Airport and the surrounding area has been targeted multiple times since fighting escalated between the Iran-backed Houthi rebels and the Saudi-backed Yemeni government forces. The Houthis claimed responsibility for earlier attacks that killed and wounded several other people. British, Spanish, and U.S. embassies in Riyadh are advising its citizens to avoid the airport and surrounding areas. But the fact that the Houthis have been able to disrupt such a significant airport will have a large impact. Now, the Houthi rebels have made gains along the Red Sea, giving them better surveillance of shipping in a corridor that's a crucial alternative to the Strait of Hormuz, where Iran has been attacking ships. The Saudis have sought support from the U.S. and other allies, along with its airports, military facilities, and oil infrastructure have also came under attack.
0: President Trump has struck a deal for Russian diesel. Edward Lawrence of Fox Business Network.
2: 300,000 tons of diesel have now been agreed to be released by Russia, and Russia actually removed the sanctions or the block that they had on giving that to the globe. Another 500,000 tons of oil will go out on November 1st, so you'll have an immediate impact on global prices and then a continued impact after November. From the president's perspective, he's been trying to get diesel prices down so the price doesn't affect inflation. Vladimir Zelensky, the president of Ukraine, he does not like this deal, condemned it immediately, saying it would just prolong the war, giving Russia more money.
0: And President Trump told reporters Ukraine should get a new president because Zelensky doesn't make deals. Isaias still moving north after slamming into Florida's panhandle last night, leaving two people dead in Florida and two dead in Alabama. 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
0: Ahead of the midterms, President Trump is stumping for GOP candidates across several states to help keep Republicans in the majority. And while at a rally in Clarksville, Tennessee, he addressed immigration, comparing the number of migrants who entered the country illegally with those that entered under the Biden administration.
15: When I inherited that border, that was the worst border maybe anywhere, anytime in the entire world. 25 million people came in through our southern border. Now, in 17 months, zero people came in to our country illegally.
0: The Cato Institute estimates there were actually 8,900 migrants who got into the U.S. illegally in 2025. One Philadelphia police officer is dead, a second recovering after a Saturday morning shooting in West Philadelphia. Philadelphia District Attorney Larry Krasner shared details on the suspect and outlined what's next.
16: There will be a bail hearing. Just so we're clear, this defendant is going to be held without bail based upon the charges and based upon all of the circumstances. The name of that defendant is Eric Lewis.
0: Prosecutors charged Lewis in connection to the death of the officer, the injury of the second, and for shooting at nine other officers. Prediction market Cauchy opened an investigation into suspicious bets related to President Trump's selection of his next press secretary. The Wall Street Journal reports the company is looking into at least three trades placed on its platform shortly before news outlets began announcing the appointment of Katie Zachariah. One $19 bet on her appointment placed Thursday evening, expected to pay out roughly $1,900. Two other bets, $74 and $80, both placed on Friday, expected to pay out nearly $3,700 and $4,000, respectively. I'm Roxanne Evans, and this is Fox News.
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7: 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And J.D. Vance was all of those things yesterday. And he was very impressive. Very impressive.
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8: How did I lose weight? And I did. 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I did. I love this stuff. 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
17: All across America, we are Red Eye Radio. He is Eric Harley and I'm Gary McNamara. Good morning.
18: Hello.
17: So, yeah, that's the thing that, you know, I never think that, you know, I never think that nothing shocks me, but the stupidity, the willful ignorance, the ignorance of the American left and the people that vote on the left in this country.
18: Yeah.
17: And by the way, you can be a Republican and still be promoting things on the left.
18: Yeah. Yeah, sure.
17: You have to promote it with complete and total ignorance and non-caring about what the facts are and the truth is. And I'm glad, maybe I should be happy that it always bothers me because it helps motivate me, because that's one thing that does, that still shocks me. And, yeah, you know, the story we did about, you know, Moore Healy, the governor of Massachusetts, now begging the Trump administration to fast track these natural gas lines when she had the complete opposite opinion. Yeah. And the fact that the people can follow the insane liberal Pied Piper when they're promoting economic and national security suicide as they've been doing.
18: Yeah.
17: It amazes me that people are so willing or don't have the capability to understand basic concepts and either wish to be BS'd or are BS'd so easily on things that a 10-year-old could figure out.
18: Yeah.
17: I'm amazed.
18: Yeah.
17: And I'm amazed by the fact that the instinct of self-preservation, because that's how I look at producing electricity and energy. It's self preservation of the republic.
18: Yeah. Oh, yeah.
17: And here they're promoting economic and national security suicide gleefully as if it's a good thing.
18: Yeah.
17: And then they've got to back off when finally they realize, well, this could cost us votes. And so I wonder about the people, but the politicians, you know, what type of, if she knows it now, she knew it back then.
18: Yeah, of course.
17: You know, she knew it back then. She knew she was promoting something that would hurt her state as attorney general.
18: Yes.
17: She knew it.
18: Yes.
17: Unless you wish me to believe that all liberals are that stupid and it's not about power and control. It's just, they're just complete idiots. They're three-year-olds. They don't have any. I mean, that may be part of it, as we talked with Don Lemon when we did earlier about, you know, he may run for president and the Malaysia airline, was it taken down by a black hole? For God's sakes, anybody with a mind who's watched anything on what a black hole knows, that's ridiculous. And so we bring that up as a benchmark, you know, for liberals and for him.
18: Yeah.
17: But the climate change crap that they've been throwing at the American public, that the American public sucked in so readily and easily, and remember, to the point where Newt Gingrich once said, doesn't matter whether it's right or wrong, you can't fight it anymore because that's where the political momentum is for climate change.
18: It's basically, hey, this is what all the kids are doing.
17: Yeah.
18: It's hip to be, to do this, and we need to be hip.
17: And I saw that on a breakfast that he did. It was on C-SPAN.
18: Oh, my gosh.
17: I mean, I'm talking
18: over
17: 20 years ago.
18: That was worse than when he sat down with Nancy.
17: Right.
18: I mean, it was the thing with Nancy was the kind of the culmination of that thought, that line of thought. But when he was saying at that breakfast, hey, we need to get with it. We need to get with modern times. So you're throwing out your values with modern times. So you have no consideration for what our founding fathers set up. Are you going to tell me next that the Constitution is a living, breathing document?
17: I haven't heard that in a while.
18: Because that's the same mindset. If you're saying, we got to get with the times, well, it's George W. Bush saying, you know, and during the housing crisis, well, sometimes as a conservative, you got to set aside your principles. That's when your principles matter most. Because what happened was when you abandoned your principles, Mr. Bush, then it became a situation where you let the rest of everybody that was involved muddy the waters to the extent that it went on much longer than it should have. If three banks, not all of them, but three banks were close to insolvency, then we should know that. And that should be dealt with. If the unemployment rate would have shot up to 15% for a shorter period of time, that would have been better than this trolling along the bottom that we did in muddy waters for far too long after the housing crisis. No one could move because no one knew from business to business, from bank to bank, who was close to insolvency and who wasn't. And that's because you abandoned your principles.
17: And you can get to the insanity when it comes to, again, other areas like identity politics.
18: Yeah.
17: When you look at the whole radical transgender movement, the misogyny of that, the racism of the identity politics and the anti-Semitism. And yesterday was a pure example of it with Mamdani's statement. 25% of it was about October 7th. The rest was Israel committing a genocide.
18: Yeah. Right.
17: Which is completely a lie.
18: Yeah, it is.
17: By no measurement of war can you make that accusation. None.
18: Nope.
17: In the history of war.
18: No.
17: And so you see, and by the way, the best part was, did you see that they, because he attended the ceremony, it's like, even though he came out with a statement that is absolutely is anti-Semitic and full of hatred. And I say full of hatred because when you lie about what's going on in a war to make it seem like a genocide when it's not, you're doing that to rile up people.
19: Yeah.
17: And to me, that comes from hatred.
19: Yeah.
17: It's his hatred of the Jews.
19: Right.
17: It's like his wife's response after October 7th. The same thing. Mm-hmm. We know where he stands.
19: Right.
17: But he's trying to ride that fine. Oh, this was terrible. But still, the response was complete, genocide, the ongoing genocide and war crimes mm-hmm. from Israel.
19: Yeah.
17: That's like on, you know what it's like? It's like on December 7th saying, yeah, Pearl Harbor was bad, but we dropped the atomic bomb.
19: Yeah.
17: And then 75% of it is the war crimes committed by the United States and the Japanese phobia or whatever. I'm trying to think.
18: Right. Yeah. How they would term it today. Yeah.
17: It's like yeah. Asian phobic or whatever.
18: Right.
17: By dropping the, the atomic bomb on Japan, two of them, back on December 7th, focusing on that.
19: Yeah.
17: Instead of what Japan did.
19: Right. Yeah.
17: Now, I know Tucker Carlson may have a different view on it. He may say.
18: Yeah, there's no telling.
17: But the fact is, for Mandani, still didn't pay off.
19: No.
17: Because you can't even say, you can't, the fact that he was even talking about that October 7th was bad, even though it's Israel's fault, the fact that it's bad, you can't do that. And the fact that you that he arrived at a New York City park for an October 7th vigil that was overrun by hundreds of protesters, anti-Semitic protesters. Here it is. The demonstration swamped the area of Union Park that was supposed to host the event held by Israelis for Peace, a left-wing peace group. The organizers moved the vigil to a nearby spot in the park surrounded by, this is from the Jewish Telegraphic Agency. The organizers moved the vigil to a nearby spot in the park surrounded by police barricades. A speaker struggled to be heard above the protesters. Attendees held electrically lit candles and signs raining, "Not one more life." Upon learning Mandami was present, the anti-Semitic protesters broke into a chant of "Traitor." And Zoran, what do you say? How many boots did you lick today? One protester yelled at Israelis for Peace, a left-wing organization, by the way, "We don't want peace with Israelis, bro. We sent your people to hell on October 7th. That's a quote. Other protesters wielded megaphones and drums while chanting anti-Israel slogans, including "Gaza will be liberated." The mayor stood solemnly throughout the event and did not speak at the vigil or address the protesters. Of course he didn't.
19: No.
17: But yeah, his statement he put up, "The suffering did not begin nor end that day. It instead continued through the Israeli government's devastating ongoing genocide in Gaza."
19: Wow.
17: Just amazing. "That suffering has intensified with every Israeli bomb dropped on ambulances." Remember, 75% of it, if you look at the actual text, 75% was going after Israel. It was like October 7th. Right. Well, just a little blip, as you know.
19: Right.
17: Right. We should be sad, a little blip, but it's Israel's fault.
19: Right.
17: A hate monger ruling New York City. Think about it. We went from never forget to support the terrorists.
19: Yeah. That's it.
17: In 25 years.
19: Yeah.
17: That's where New York City
18: Not
17: has
18: only
17: gone.
18: After 9/11, but after October 7th.
17: Yeah. Yep. Just amazing. Reading the New York Post here. Mamdani chose to play Hamas spokesperson on October 7th anniversary.
18: Mm.
17: He sees the chance of the third anniversary of October 7th atrocities to again whitewash Hamas, demonize Israel, and spew lies about the massacre and its aftermath. The mayor's statement offers few empty platitudes about unthinkable loss, avoids details of Hamas's barbarism, and again calls its Israel's actions war crimes.
18: Hmm.
17: Wow.
18: Yeah.
17: Yes, war crimes happened during war, and Israel and Hamas-controlled Gaza were not at war on October 6th, 2023. The invasion, the killings, the rapes, the kidnappings caused the war. This also sets up a phony standard for comparison as he soon moves on to what he calls Israel war crimes and pretends that he pretends are far worse. Indeed, a devastating ongoing genocide.
18: Wow.
17: Yeah. Israel killed, listen to this. Israel killed more than 74,000 Palestinians, including more than 21,000 children, he lectures, using numbers that even Hamas and now the Gaza Health Ministry no longer claim.
18: Wow.
17: Just amazing. Just amazing. The hatred. The hatred of the leader of New York.
18: Yeah. And
17: the
18: still has strong support. I don't know what his approval numbers are now, but I'm guessing they're pretty good. Look, he won with no problem whatsoever. You know, when Adams got in, I started seeing, you know, cracks in the ice. It was like, okay, he's undermining his own party. Remember at one point he went to the courts and said, hey, would you ask the courts to actually undo sanctuary city policy that his own party was responsible for?
17: Mm-hmm.
18: And they were like, no. And, you know, so it was like he went to he tried to set something up with the White House, and the Biden White House just ignored him. No. So it was clear Adams had no future. Can't say that about Mamdani the way it's going right now. Now, once we get those grocery stores, how are those grocery stores coming along? Only the one, right? They still haven't opened any, and they're saying what? The first one may open next year?
17: Well, you know something, and I know it's a completely different topic, but mm-hmm. we should have known where New York was going with the soda pop thing.
18: Yeah, no, we should have.
17: When it was 42%
18: yeah.
17: of New Yorkers yeah. believe that
18: yeah.
17: the city government should regulate
18: right.
17: the size of soda drinks.
18: Right, yeah. Once you get to that point.
17: I'll never forget getting the comments from some people in New York. Well, I wish they'd ban cigarettes too, because I smoke cigarettes and I can't stop smoking them, so the government should force me to stop. And then yeah. what's her name? Who was it? Was it Mika?
18: It was Mika on salt.
17: Like, I can't stop salt. I mean, they should right. do something about salt, because I can't stop eating salt. So I need the government to be my mommy and my daddy to take right. care of me.
18: And before that, trans fats.
17: Yeah.
18: Which, by the way, for young people, you may not know, that's not the name of a LGBTQ pool player
17: from Minnesota.
18: It was type of oil that they used for cooking.
17: Yeah. You don't even hear that anymore, do you?
18: What?
17: It's trans fats.
18: No, it's gone.
17: I've heard that at all.
18: Yeah.
17: We are Red Eye Radio.
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0: Carlin. I'm Gary McNamara. I was just looking at the video and audio of Mamdani being followed and chased by the Hamas supporters out there.
1: Yeah.
0: And I can't play it because there's too much cursing in it.
1: Mm.
0: But it's amazing. And he is just looking straight ahead. You should see the look on his face. We've said it before. There's no hash. Who's got the hash? potatoes. There's no half measures when, you know, in today's liberalism, no half measures.
2: No, there are none, and you cannot get away with it. At some point, this is the problem, you know, with these radicals. When they get into office, we warned you about this, by the way, if you voted for them, they get into office, they're going to do things you don't like because they have to do the half measure thing. There are no half measures with today's radicals that are acceptable.
0: You know, I'm saying half measures with quotation marks because he gave one of the most pro-Hamas statements
2: ever. Yeah, it was more than half.
0: One of the most pro-Hamas statements from a major American political figure, and that's not enough.
2: No.

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8: I just wanted to bring this one topic up before we get to other stuff because I thought this was just fascinating. You and I talked about this in our pre-show meeting. And I saw the headline in Fox News, a new study out there led by the University of Liverpool in England, which found that diet drinks containing sugar substitutes were found to be as effective as water for supporting weight loss in overweight or obese adults, according to a 2-year randomized trial. And, you know, they go through the whole process of doing it. My point is, we'll see what else comes out on it. But for years, we have heard, and you and I have actually disputed it, when they said, well, no, that we think there's a direct link between, you know, for example, sodas or drinks with artificial sweeteners to obesity. And you and I both went, well, no, that's impossible. Now, it's not a direct, because they said direct link. An indirect link.
5: Which would mean causation, not not just correlation.
8: Because if you have a, if you drink, we've often laughed about this. Give me the triple burger with the large fries and 10 apple pies, and I'll have a Diet Coke. Well, the Diet Coke is not what is causing the obesity. And we always said we won't. Look, they got to clarify this. I mean, this is the kind of stupid propaganda out there. If you're ingesting something that has zero calories and zero carbs, you can't gain weight. There may be chemicals in there that you view may not be the healthiest or whatever, but that's got nothing to do with obesity.
5: Yeah, and you can make the argument for sodas killing the good bacteria in your gut and all of that. You can make all these different, but again, the causation is where it seemed to lie in the theory that ran for the longest time. And I just didn't buy into that. And I drink only diet sodas. If I drink a soda, it's sugar-free. There's new information that shows, in fact, liquid sugar, whether it's sodas, juices, that's the worst that you can actually, in terms of a blood sugar spike. It's the worst because it goes straight through. It's easily digested and it gets into your bloodstream much, much quicker. And so it does more damage. So if you're pre-diabetic or diabetic, liquid sugar of you know, any form is the worst for you. And, you know, I started, in fact, getting very interested in high fructose corn syrup, you know, because it was being substituted and has been for years for sugar. And sugar actually is supposed to get into your muscles. For diabetics, your muscles kind of resist taking that sugar in, which means it goes into your bloodstream, right? And they're looking at new evidence on certain types of exercises and things you can do to help your body be more receptive to that sugar, even if you're pre-diabetic or diabetic, and it helps to bring your blood sugar down. You can. There's lots of information out there you can find on that. I'm not a doctor. This is just stuff that I follow. And with the high fructose corn syrup, it finally became an issue to the point that manufacturers of food were promoting on their packaging, saying no high fructose corn syrup, because there was great concern of that. But when it came to diet sodas, you know, what was the original? You remember? Tab. Remember that? Remember Tab?
8: You know what's really weird, as I told you? Music will bring me back to a particular time, in a particular moment in my past. You just said Tab, and I'm thinking of being at the YMCA.
5: Yeah.
8: Near where I grew up. And they had Tab. That's when you said Tab, that's what I mean, I went back to a moment in time. Sitting in front of that, you know, the machine getting a tab, but I don't think I got diet tab. That was one of the first?
5: I think there was only Diet Tab.
8: Was there only Diet Tab?
5: Yeah, I think it was only Diet Tab. I think.
8: You know what I remember?
5: I have to go back and double check that, but I think it was only Diet
8: Because Tab. I remember when it came out, I was like, wow, this is great. It was in my 20s. Remember Jolt Cola?
5: Oh, yeah, yeah.
8: It had twice the caffeine and all the sugar.
5: Yeah. It was Tab became Diet Coke. Coca-Cola produced Tab. Okay. And you know, it just kind of transitioned into, you know, Diet Coke. What's interesting is there's now the zero sugar Coke, Coca-Cola, and there's still Diet Coke. Because Diet Coke fans, the ones that are, you know, maybe like the president and others, that say they drink so many, like, per day.
8: John Daly.
5: You know, yeah, just, I mean, they're just cranking them out, you know. They say there's a difference. They don't, they prefer Diet Coke over Coke Zero. And, but yeah, Tab came mainly in pink cans.
8: Oh, I remember that, yeah.
5: Because the appeal was, ladies, if you're on a diet, here's a soda for you.
8: It wasn't made for men. Yeah. Man, you don't want to lose weight.
5: Yeah.
8: It's funny because Jolt Cola still exists today, but they revamped it.
5: Mm.
8: It has 200 milligrams of natural caffeine,
5: well,
8: B vitamins, okay, and zero sugar.
5: All right.
8: So they took it out of Jolt Cola. They took the, because I remember drinking that stuff, and I don't know why it was like, all right, let's get the, well, I lived above a pizzeria, and
5: yeah,
8: the pizzeria had Jolt Cola and pizza.
5: Yeah.
8: By the way, it was a very dangerous thing for me in my early 20s.
5: Mm.
8: Me and my best friend Jeff, the first apartment that we had.
5: Yeah.
8: And it was above a pizzeria and a liquor store.
5: Yeah. Yeah.
8: Right above.
5: Wow.
8: And all we did was smell pizza all the time.
5: Oh, my gosh.
8: And
5: yeah,
8: it didn't bother us.
5: I was going to say it would probably annoy me after a while.
8: Yeah. It was not a negative. All we did was smell pizza. But we lived right above a pizzeria.
5: Yeah.
8: And a liquor store.
5: Yeah.
8: Like, oh, well, I don't need a car.
5: There you go. Yeah, that's the best right there.
8: But I just, set. You know, it's because the funny thing is I think it tastes closest to regular Coke. I drink the zero sugar, but
5: yeah,
8: if I get a six pack of it, of the bottles,
5: yeah,
8: it'll last me 2 months.
5: Yeah.
8: Now that they make something that it's really interesting the way psychology works when it comes to food.
5: Right, right.
8: If it's there in my house and it's accessible, I don't want it as much.
5: Hmm. Yeah.
8: If it's not there, I want to go out to the store and buy it, and then I'll drink one.
5: Yeah.
8: It's really...
5: Yeah, if I there are certain things that are like that with me. If I'm fully stocked on it, it's like, maybe. Diet Mountain Dew is mine of choice. Now, zero sugar Mountain Dew, no. To me, it tastes different. But Diet Mountain Dew tastes just like the regular Mountain Dew.
8: But there's no sugar in Diet Mountain Dew, is there?
5: No, none, no. And they, again, must have gotten, and I don't know, it's a Pepsi brand. I don't know if they got feedback from people like me that say, you know, again, the zero sugar is, you know, a different taste. I don't want the zero sugar. I want the Diet Mountain.
8: Yeah, see, I've never been able to drink Diet Coke. I don't,
5: yeah,
8: you know, when I tried it the first time, and Coke Zero to me is the closest to natural Coke.
5: Yeah.
8: It really tastes like
5: I'm more of a Diet Coke guy.
8: And I did try
5: If I drink it.
8: Did you know it was different when you drank it way back when? Did it taste different than regular Coke to you?
5: Oh, yeah.
8: Oh, okay. Yeah. And that's the thing why I like the Zero Coke.
5: Yeah.
8: And I did try when I was in Buffalo. I was at a restaurant and they had the Zero Pepsi, which I didn't know even existed. The Zero Sugar Pepsi,
5: right?
8: And it was okay. Yeah. Whatever's in Diet Coke is
5: it's a different taste.
8: It's like metallic or something.
5: Yeah, it's a different taste.
8: Yeah, maybe it is metallic. That's how I relate to it.
5: Well, I'll tell you this. If I drink enough of them, it's a pretty good caffeine ride. I'll just say that. And it usually is only 2 12-ounce cans. 2 12-ounce cans will get me through the day. But it's rare that I drink Diet Coke anymore.
8: You know, when I went to the cardiologist, and I've had it for decades upon decades, I have that little extra heartbeat. What is it? The ventricular contraction, whatever they call it.
9: Yeah.
8: And it does no harm if you're, you know, it does no harm if you're a healthy person at all.
9: Right, right.
8: My father's had it his whole life, and he has hundreds of extra. It's an extra beat of your heart.
9: Yeah.
8: I don't have that, but they asked me caffeine. You know, they said, how much caffeine do you have? And I said, well, I drink about 2 cups of coffee a day. I said, I drink a large coffee, but it's half regular caffeine, half whatever. And then I have one before work.
9: Yeah.
8: I go, okay. I go, you're not telling me to get off caffeine. Look, if you want me, look, if you want me to get off the hard liquor and the fentanyl, yeah. I will.
9: Yeah.
8: But please don't take my caffeine.
9: Yeah, the heroin I can probably stop.
8: The heroin.
9: Not, not caffeine.
8: Right. I can't stop the caffeine. And please don't make me stop the caffeine. And
9: I go through phases where I'll just get out of the caffeine game for, I'll go 3 or 4 months. And it doesn't really affect me. What inevitably happens, I mean, you feel some effect at first. But long term, it doesn't. And inevitably, what happens is there's some kind of event that happens where I'm not going to have enough sleep. And so I'm going to need some caffeine. And then I get back into the habit again.
8: It's just I've done it for so long. I guess that would be my if I have a vice, that would be my vice. I have to have the cup of coffee in the morning.
9: Mm-hmm.
8: Don't as much have to have it at night. It's sort of just become a thing where. Or we, and you would think I would need it more at night, but it's when I wake up in the morning where I need a cup. I did see a story. I should have kept it. I didn't know this story was going to come out about diet soda, though, which, you know, that says, hey, diet soda doesn't cause obesity. And that was based on everything for the last 30 years.
9: Yeah.
8: About, well, no, if you drink it, you know, it's a direct link. There can't be a direct link. It could be an indirect link.
9: Right. Well,
8: psychologically speaking,
9: if people are drinking it so that they can afford more sugar in their diet elsewhere,
8: yeah,
9: you know, if that's what you're doing, you're saying, well, I'll drink a diet soda here, but I'm not going to, you know, I'm not going to drink my sugar calories. I'm going to eat my sugar calories.
8: But you can do that. You can do it with sparkling water. Anything.
9: And some people complained that stated, you know, I found myself drinking these diet sodas and all this, you know, sugar free this and that, and then craving more sugar later. And overcompensating. Okay.

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0: We are Red Eye Radio. He's Eric Hurley.
1: Huh?
0: And I'm Gary McNamara.
1: Who am I?
0: I see Jeff Bezos says that AI is going to change everything, including a shorter work week.
1: Really? All right.
0: Now, if you're wondering why I'm laughing.
1: Yeah.
0: I remember being in junior high school.
1: Mm.
0: So this has to be the late 60s. And being told by the time we get to the turn of the century, we'll be working. It'll be a 3 or 4 day work week. Nobody will be working 40 hours a week.
1: Right.
0: You know, when they make predictions like that, there should be an analysis of why it didn't come true.
1: Yeah. Well, you know, shorter work week, I think he could say that maybe for some of the people that work at Amazon. I mean, a lot of automation will probably come into delivering all of your goods and all that. So maybe that's the case for the people there. By the way, it was his chief IT guy that told the programmers there at Amazon, you know, writing code is a thing of the past. IT will be doing that, or AI will be doing that very soon, and it's already happened.
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0: A deadly attack. I'm Deborah Valentine, Fox News. The latest attack on the international airport in Saudi Arabia's capital of Riyadh killed 12 people, including one American. Over 300 others were injured. Reporters asked President Trump if the U.S. will get involved.
1: We may. We're going to look at it.
2: How soon?
1: We just found out about the recent attack, so we'll make a decision. We move very quickly.
0: A Saudi-led coalition blaming Iran-backed Houthi rebels in neighboring Yemen for the attack. Post-tropical storm Isaias is over northern Alabama, heading north-northeast. Nearly a half million Floridians and Alabamans remain without power, with Georgia also impacted. Florida Power and Light spokesperson Comrel Eppinger spoke exclusively to Fox Weather's Katie Byrne.
3: We know that this was a storm that impacted many customers here throughout northwest Florida, but rest assured we have an aggressive restoration process that's in full swing.
0: Isolated tornadoes are a possibility for the Piedmont Triad in north-central North Carolina as Isaias moves north-northeast. At least four deaths, two in Florida, two in Alabama, are blamed on the system. It made landfall as a Category 2 hurricane Friday evening near Destin, Florida. Meanwhile, Simon is expected to make landfall today along Mexico's western coastline as a Category 4 hurricane.
4: Western Mexico bracing for the worst as Hurricane Simon bears down on the Pacific coast. The major Category 4 storm packing 155 mile per hour winds is expected to make landfall in the coming hours. It's on track to hit somewhere between Manzanillo and Puerto Vallarta. The region is popular with American tourists. Some places could see up to 30 inches of rain before it's over. Severe flooding, catastrophic winds, mudslides, and storm surge are all possible.
0: Fox's Chanley Painter reporting. Former Hurricane Rachel affecting the Southwest. 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
0: A failed execution, 10 days in the hospital, and now back to prison. Fox's Carmen Roberts has more on Krista Pike.
8: Tennessee death row inmate Krista Pike is out of the hospital and at a Nashville prison rehab center. The 50-year-old was hospitalized for 10 days after the state's botched execution on September 30th. Afterwards, the unconscious Pike was placed on a hospital ventilator, and at one point, her attorneys feared she wouldn't survive. Pike was sentenced to death for the brutal 1995 torture and murder of her classmate, Colleen Slimmer. Pike's attorneys are asking the governor to commute her death sentence to life without parole, but the state hasn't ruled out another execution attempt. Carmen Roberts, Fox News.
0: The state is investigating what went wrong. The toxicology reports are in for two Ole Miss students found dead in similar circumstances with the same pills nearby.
9: The court documents state two Ole Miss students, Aiden Hamilton and Robert Strang, who died last month, had the same three substances in their systems. Metrogenine and the Schedule I controlled substances, MGM-15 and MGPI. All three substances are found in Smack's Mango Breeze pills, the same product allegedly found at the smoke shop where Yahya and Islam Mosley worked. Agents had executed a search warrant at the store, and they say they found the same brand of pills that were discovered near the students' bodies with the same packaging, ingredients, and price tag. Per the court documents, the students' bank records also show purchases from the smoke shop, which prosecutors say support their claim the pills came from that business. The Mosleys are accused of selling kratom-like substances despite knowing how dangerous they are.
0: Fox's Madeline Rivera reporting from Washington. The Cleveland Guardians beat the Chicago White Sox 2-0 in Game 5 to advance to the ALCS. The Guardians pitching staff struck out a postseason record 21 batters in the game. They'll take on the Tampa Bay Rays in Game 1 Monday night. I'm Deborah Valentine. This is Fox News.
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11: How did I lose weight? And I did. Lean, right here. I did. I love this stuff. 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
13: All across America, we are Red Eye Radio. He is Eric Harley and I'm Gary McNamara. How y'all doing? I really can't get away with that with my Buffalo accent, can I?
14: Well, I'll tell you, it's not easy for you. I can kind of ease into it because, you know, I grew up here and everything. I end up sounding like Larry the Cable Guy, but yeah, that's okay.
13: Here it's y'all in Buffalo. It's you know.
14: Is it?
13: Yeah.
14: Yeah? Or use? I have a friend from New York, and he says we always use guys.
13: For some reason, I know so many people, including myself.
14: Yeah.
13: I say it all the time. I try to not do it, but it's so natural. You're talking, you say, you know, and then this happened, you know, and then over here went to there, and then that, you know.
14: There's a lot of that, you know.
13: But one of the things that you and I've talked about is the fact that when you look at the Republicans for 2028, they actually have got some candidates.
14: Yeah.
13: You know,
14: yeah, they do.
13: They've got, you know, J.D. Vance, of course, is there. DeSantis, Cruz. Mm-hmm. I mean, just right there, the three of those is quite wide, especially when it comes to fiscal politics, fiscal conservative politics,
14: right,
13: which is extremely important right now.
14: Yes.
13: When we talk about the economy, since that's the number one thing for people. And then we look at it, and it's like Harris is still dominating the Democrats. Harris and AOC and Newsom crying that they've rejected him. And so we've asked the question, who's going to come to the rescue for the Democrats? Here it is. Just the news. Former CNN host Don Lemon said in a recent podcast.
14: Here we go.
13: That he is considering a presidential run if Americans are serious about wanting him, and place the odds of him doing so above 50%.
14: Above 50%?
13: Above 50%, yes. Lemon, who was axed from CNN in 2023, said he has been approached about the matter by fans of his new podcast and online commentary.
15: Okay. All right. All right. All right. Well, okay. This is where he took the wrong turn. Listening to fans of his podcast and commentary.
13: Right.
15: Because clearly they're not critical thinkers.
13: He said the support is very humbling.
15: I doubt it.
13: now this is the best from the story. How the story. Right. I mean, these are the kind of things that make me laugh.
15: Yeah. Yeah.
13: Lemon, a Democrat. We have the exact same sense of humor.
15: Who's the byline? Captain Obvious?
13: Yes. Lennon, a Democrat.
15: Yeah. Oh, my
13: no
15: gosh.
13: Way. No.
15: Huh?
13: He can't be.
15: What? He's not an independent?
13: Lennon, a Democrat, said he has been torn on the topic because running for president would take his full devotion. You know, since you crash into churches, maybe you shouldn't use the word devotion.
15: Yeah, it's probably the wrong choice.
13: However, he said he would consider it enough. He would consider it if enough fans are serious.
15: All right. Now, here's the thing. Here's what we need our audience to do. Your mission, if you choose to accept it, it's a tough one. Become a fan of Don Lemon's podcast and encourage him to run. Because I really want this to happen. I want to see him in the debates.
13: Lemon said, these are quotes now.
15: All right.
13: I think I could be a better president than Donald Trump.
15: All right. Mm-hmm.
13: How serious is it? If the people want me, I'll do it. But it is a daunting undertaking to run for president in this country because you'd have to be devoted to it full time. And I would like to devote much of my time. Now, okay.
15: Yeah. I
13: shouldn't warn you when there's a hilarious moment coming up in his quote.
15: Yeah, it's pretty much all hilarious.
13: Okay.
15: All right.
13: He goes, but it is a daunting undertaking to run for president in this country because you have to be devoted to it full time.
15: Uh-huh.
13: And I would like to devote much of my time to journalism.
15: Why are you going to start now? He's looking into journalism.
13: And the point is, he was never a journalist. He's a political activist.
15: Exactly.
13: Is what he is.
15: Yeah. Now you want to be a journalist?
13: I love this. When I'm out there, I'm out there. We're talking politics, right? And I cover the candidates, and I look at what they do, and they're very good. It makes me, who the hell are you covering?
15: Well, yeah,
13: and it makes me, you must be talking about Trump. And it makes me wonder my best way of being and operating in this society, whether it's through journalism or whether it's through becoming the president of the United States.
15: Okay.
13: When asked about the percentage chances that he does end up running one day, he placed it between 65% and 70%.
15: Okay.
13: Now, this made me laugh also. The former CNN host did not indicate what year he was considering running.
15: Of course not.
13: Oh, there you go. So I just, oh, my gosh. He would just.
15: Yeah. All right. Well, good luck. Don.
13: So much fun.
15: Today, President Lemon announced. Just say that out loud.
13: President Lemon.
15: President Lemon today announced.
13: We got a lemon for president. Can we return him?
15: Yeah. The lemon law.
13: By the way, we like to rehash the good old memories of Red Eye Radio, and it's always been one of the most idiotic things we've ever seen a leftist political activist say.
15: Mm-hmm.
13: And we know that at CNN, they had to have a meeting about it.
15: Yeah,
13: because we know, because as he was talking about the topic, what do they call it? The crawl? Is it called the crawler underneath? What do they call the thing underneath?
15: It's the graphics.
13: The graphics were there.
15: Right. Yeah.
13: And this is after the airline disappeared over the Indian Ocean.
15: Yeah, the Malaysian airline.
13: Right. Malaysian airline disappeared.
15: Mm-hmm.
13: And so he had all basically airline accident experts on, including Mary Schiavo.
15: Yeah.
13: And she's one of the best. She is. I mean, she's one of the best.
15: Yeah.
13: And so he must have run out of questions.
15: Right.
13: And so they workshopped this beforehand.
15: Mm-hmm.
13: They had to at CNN because the graphics showed what they were talking about. And he said, well, some of our listeners are wondering, and so are we. And this means if it was just his listeners, they would have had the graphics ready. Having the graphics right. ready meant that they met with this. They met about this in the afternoon and said, hey, somebody wrote to us and said, could it have been a black hole?
15: Yeah.
13: And the plane was sucked into a black hole. Now, if you have any, if you have a first grade knowledge of mm-hmm. physics,
15: mm-hmm.
13: you know that's impossible.
15: Yeah.
13: Because if a black hole sucked in the plane, it would suck in the entire planet, the entire solar system would be gone.
15: Yeah.
13: So you don't have to worry about a plane or the ocean or a continent or the world.
15: No, you
13: start
15: don't.
13: Worrying about the solar system and
15: that's
13: the
15: right.
13: sun.
15: That's right.
13: To that matter.
15: Yes.
13: If you know anything about physics at all and about the universe, right. you know, well, that's some whack job. Let's mm-hmm. ignore him and move to something that's more serious.
15: Mm-hmm.
13: And he actually brought it up, our listeners. And so, you know, we're wondering, could it have been a black hole? Man, and the looks of the faces of those airline accident experts and Mary Schiavo,
15: yeah,
13: bless her, took pity yeah. upon him
15: yeah.
13: and just said, well, no, because,
15: yeah.
13: you know, if there was a black hole, even if it was a pin-sized, I think it was who said, like a pin-sized black hole, it would suck in the entire planet and solar system.
15: So. Yeah.
13: And then they moved on to something else, and we're just like, what an idiot.
15: Yeah.
13: Now, but and he wasn't the only idiot. His producers were idiots.
15: It was the entire team that right. put that together.
13: Right. Because, see, if and this is why I could never do television. Mm-hmm. Could you imagine the look, Eric, we're going to go with this. Some whack job called in and said, could it have been a black hole? And so, Eric, we've decided, since you host this show,
15: mm-hmm.
13: we have decided to ask the airline experts if it possibly could be a black hole. I know exactly how you would respond. No, I'm not doing it.
15: Actually, no, here's how I'd respond. I'd say, okay, we'll go with it. And then when Ms. Schiavo politely, she was very polite about it.
13: Oh, she was.
15: As you mentioned. As she was very patient with him, says, well, no, that means that we'd basically all be sucked into the black hole. And I'd respond, how do you know we haven't been?
13: I like that response.
15: And then the show would end. Because everyone's mind would be blown.
13: Right. Because what is reality?
15: You know, and it was,
13: and then somebody would say, Don, where's this coming from? Oh, I watched the part of Animal House where they smoked the joint.
15: Yeah, exactly.
13: Remember that one?
15: Yeah.
13: Remember that moment?
15: I watched half of a Neil deGrasse Tyson interview one time. It's the first half.
13: I hope it wasn't on biology
15: yeah.
13: of men and women, because
15: yeah.
13: for as smart as he supposedly is, he still doesn't have that down.
15: Yeah. It's the, you know, that collective ignorance. Because the intro should have been, okay, clearly it wasn't a black hole, even though that theory's been thrown around the internet. So could you, Ms. Schiavo, please tell us what all the possibilities would be? And do you have in your mind, based on your expertise, a likelihood as to what happened to this airliner? What do you think is most likely? What are the possibilities of how this plane just seemingly disappeared?
13: But I believe that had been done already and they ran out of stuff. I think he ran out of, they didn't know where to go because this was a couple of days after whatever, and every type of scenario from, you know, from crashing pilot, you know, mechanical.
15: Well, no, what I'm doing is I'm asking her a leading question. Because the leading question is ultimately, with her expertise, it's likely somewhere in the bottom of the ocean. Her answer, I already know what it's going to be. It's likely somewhere in the bottom of the ocean. And that's what you're doing. You're setting it up to where, what do you believe is the most likely, you know, all these theories out there of people who have no expertise. With your expertise, where do you think, where do you, what is the most likely scenario for this flight ending? You know, because remember, there were theories of it's on a secret island somewhere.
13: Oh, yeah, I remember that one.
15: Like, you know, and then.
13: Oh, where was the, I forgot where the secret island was.
15: Yeah, I forget. It wasn't Oahu. It was somewhere else.
13: I mean, the conspiracy theorists.
15: Yeah. Just, no, it was every, it was, you know.
13: It was cracked to conspiracy theorists.
15: They landed on a tiny, you know, private island. You mean one not large enough for an airstrip? But, you know, I mean, it was all over the place. And that's where you kind of give her the you're introducing her, you're respecting her expertise, and you already know what her answer is likely going to be because you know what the likelihood of that plane being somewhere at the bottom of the ocean is. And that's and then you go through, all right, then how during a scenario, you know, what are the possibilities? How does this thing, how do we lose track of this thing based on its flight, what we know, what the data was, but the trace, the all of the trail that it left, electronic data, how does something like this happen? You go on through the very basic questions, but what you're doing is you're opening the door to her expertise. You're leading, these are leading questions for her to demonstrate her experience because she has great respect from all over the world, as you mentioned earlier, based on what she has done. You know, when you get into the ignorance game, to me, that's disrespectful to your guest.
13: Yeah, that's a great point.
15: You know,
13: it's complete disrespect because, you know, it's, well, I don't know. You know, I'm assuming that the producers, Don Lemon, could have pushed it. You know, I don't know.
15: He might, because
13: when it comes to science, they're completely clueless.
15: Well, you know,
13: so if you're completely clueless, you may think it's legit. We think it's ridiculous because, as we've said, if you have elementary school knowledge of physics, you know that that's an impossibility. That can't happen.
15: Right.
13: So you would just kind of go, no, guys, we can't go with that. That's it.
15: Right.
13: Don't you understand?
15: This
13: you
15: is
13: know-
15: somebody who deals with science and the facts and has been a part of countless investigations.
13: Right. We don't want to look like idiots in front of them.
15: And we don't want her, we don't want to bring her into this, you know, silly, you know, conspiracy theories realm. Let's let her experience shine and treat her with that respect when she's on the air.
13: But again, their science knowledge may be so bad, they may be so ignorant on science and black holes
15: that
13: they thought it was a legitimate question,
15: well,
13: which also is pretty hilarious.
15: Well, he thinks he's got a chance that there's a 50 to 70% chance he's going to run for president. Anybody believe that?
13: Now, I want to make a statement here, and this is I want to make this clear. This doesn't come from my overinflated ego or my narcissism, but I know I could be a better president than Don Lemon.
15: Yeah.
13: That's a pretty low bar, isn't it?
15: It is a low, I was going to say, we could go around the room on that one. Yeah.
13: We are Red Eye Radio.
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0: We are on our radio. He's Eric Carlin. I'm Gary McNamara. Coming up, where is that? Oh, yeah. When climate reality, climate hysteria reality, excuse me, when climate hysteria finally hits reality.
1: Yeah.
0: It's something that you and I have talked about for the longest time, always, you know, based on, if you look at recent history, remember when Biden was running back in 2019 and 2020.
1: Mm-hmm.
0: And he was talking about the fact that, you know, we're going to run the grid totally on solar and wind. And we went, can't believe they're actually using that. And then they finally came out and said, and nuclear. Remember they had to add nuclear?
1: Yeah, yeah, yeah.
0: Because they were like, you're an idiot.
1: Yeah.
0: You Democrats need to stop promoting. You cannot run the grid with solar and wind. It's impossible. You can't do it.
1: Right.
0: You'd be destroying the United States. But that got so deep into the Democratic Party where you see, for example, the cost of electricity double what it is in Texas and New York.
1: Mm-hmm.
0: Double.
1: Mm-hmm.
0: You're paying basically because that's what the legislature wants.
1: Yeah.
0: That's
1: the Democrats, by design.
0: Right. The Democrats want it. Well, what's going on in Massachusetts? Great story coming up.
1: Mm-hmm.

0: How did I lose weight? And I did lean right here. I did. I love this stuff. Listen, Brickhouse Nutrition been with me for a long time. So chatting with Miles, I'm up at like 235. True story. I never minded being 235, but you know what minded? My knees that were falling apart and my back. 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So 235 was a lot. I said, I got to lose some LBs, Miles. 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
1: And we are Red Eye Radio. 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
2: And thank you.
1: Yeah, so just to fill you in on that, I mean, the whole thing is when the show is over and everything else, a few minutes afterwards becomes our podcast.
2: That's
1: and there
2: right.
1: It is for you to listen to whenever you want.
2: We are there for you 24, almost 24-7. I mean, there's a few minutes. I think it's up by the time the show's over.
1: I had to explain to somebody just the other day. Was a pretty smart person.
2: Yeah.
1: How it works.
2: Right, yeah.
1: You know, it's like. Well, then if I go into it, what if it's in the middle of the show? Well, no, it's not. No, Once the show is over.
2: Yeah, when you started, it starts.
1: Yeah. It starts when you start. Really?
2: Yeah, like, yeah. Yeah, we're there when, you know.
1: Like, where have you been? Have you been the last half century? Okay, maybe not half century.
2: Yeah.
1: Where have you been the last 10 years?
2: Yeah.
1: He really didn't know. Really intelligent guy and had no idea that, the podcast means you. When you go to the app, hit it and it starts from the beginning and goes. And I thought it was really interesting.
2: I used to pull a joke on my kids back in the VHS days, and it's we'd go to Blockbuster, and then we'd get the movie right. You bring it home, and then you get and you put it in, and the end credits are showing because someone wasn't kind and they didn't rewind, right? So they didn't rewind it. And which I always thought, well, if they didn't, the store would make sure, that they would rewind. The video stores, I owned a video store. And so you would have your own rewinding machine. So every once in a while, though, that didn't happen for whatever reason. So the end credits, I put it in, the end credits were on, and I'd say to my kids, oh, we missed it.
1: I like that.
2: Yeah, yeah. It was
1: torturing them.
2: Yeah, exactly. Sorry. Well, that was, maybe next time. We're there for you. Our podcast is always there for you. Because we're the station that cares.
1: Oh, speaking of stuff, I don't want to forget to talk about this. Not that it's going to be a long discussion, but yesterday, funny thing is, I subscribed to ESPN Plus. For like 1 month because they have hockey.
2: Yeah.
1: I'm from Buffalo, so I never trust any of my teams going to do good luck. I mean, they may do good in the beginning, but when it comes to the end, and people say, that's terrible. Hey, it's been over 60 years.
2: Yeah.
1: So
2: it's not terrible. It's the Sabres.
1: So
2: it's worse than terrible.
1: And so I wanted to watch. They were, when I woke up, well, I knew it yesterday when I got in. I went, oh, okay. Because they replay the games.
2: Yeah.
1: You can watch the entire game. Mm-hmm. And I don't have time to do that, but I went, oh, okay, they were down 2-0, and they came back and won 3-2, mm-hmm. In the third period. I go, that'd be a great third period to watch.
2: Yeah.
1: And what I do is I then, I make sure that my surround sound speakers, you start out to make sure that the crowd noise, you mm-hmm. can hear everything,
2: mm-hmm.
1: and you can adapt it, to exactly where you can hear somebody curse, from your right ear in the back, and the sounds all over the place. So I set myself up, got my coffee and everything else. And the hockey was great, but it was pure torture.
2: Yeah.
1: Every single break.
2: Mm.
1: And I know that I'm watching the Buffalo game, but they know that I'm in Texas.
2: Right.
1: So all the commercials are Texas related.
2: Okay.
1: Every single one was a Democrat ad.
2: Yeah.
1: Either against. There were only a couple for Abbott,
2: right?
1: But every single one was going against Paxton. And mm-hmm. Paxton. And as I've said before, up until now, the vast majority of what I've seen streaming is the opposite.
2: Hmm. Yeah,
1: it's been Republicans hitting them, and it still continues to be the same. What are the Democrats trying to promote? Not one Tallarico ad that I have seen has promoted what he actually believes on the issues.
2: No. No.
1: And it doesn't attack Paxton on the issues.
2: Mm.
1: Everything is his moral character.
2: Mm.
1: And they have people that are on saying, I'm a Republican, but I won't vote for him because mm-hmm. character is more important.
2: Mm-hmm.
1: you know, whatever, then whatever, as if Tallarico has character.
2: Right,
1: like,
2: yeah.
1: With the things he has said.
2: Yeah.
1: I mean,
2: the man,
1: like,
2: who believes Jesus was a radical feminist.
1: Yes.
2: Yeah.
1: So it's just, so when you, but I found it interesting, even for the, you know, Hinojosa running against Abbott,
2: mm-hmm.
1: nothing on the issues at all. Nothing
2: right.
1: as to where they stand on,
2: right.
1: not one single ad have I seen have said, this is what we believe and this is how we'll make a difference.
2: Yeah. No.
1: None of them.
2: Right.
1: And every single Abbott or Paxton ad that I have seen, okay, I don't want to say that. The vast majority of what I've seen, there may be one that I wasn't paying attention to and it was on, mm-hmm. and there may be one out there I haven't seen.
2: Mm-hmm.
1: But the vast majority, and I'm saying, you know, 90, 95% plus, says, here's what they believe. We don't believe this. Here's what we believe.
2: Yeah.
1: Mm-hmm. One side is all issue related.
2: Yeah.
1: The other side, for example, you know, they said one thing about Abbott in the Hinojosa ad, you know, he's just opened Texas wide for any data or AI center, which isn't true.
2: Right.
1: Because mm-hmm. you know, he's put his own moratorium on it.
2: Right, right.
1: But that was really, you know, that was really it. But are Democrats going to stop AI centers? Well, or data centers? They may try. It's just going to go to the states that want them and the communities that want it. So they're going to be built.
2: Yeah.
1: But I just thought it was interesting to promote the fact that, except for that one with Abbott, which was, you know, and he just wants to go hog wild with data centers. And, of course, he does everything for his friends and the big money. But nowhere did they actually hit the issues and where they specifically stand with any clarity at all.
2: Right. No.
1: And that's where we are.
2: Yeah.
1: So when we,
2: right.
1: you know, and that, by the way, when we say that, because that's exactly what we've talked about with Democrats, they cannot promote what they believe. And that's the evidence that we're not BSing you.
2: Mm-hmm.
1: You know, what are they running in the ads? And, yeah. you know, we'll see what happens. But I just wanted to bring that up. All right. Saw this in the Wall Street Journal.
2: Yeah.
1: This is just, it's something that you and I spent so much time on with the climate hysteria over the years as we attempt to commit, we have attempted to commit over the last, you know, 30, 40 years, economic and national security suicide with what mostly the Democrats have wanted to do. And mm-hmm. I say mostly because of Newt Gingrich sitting on the bench with Pelosi.
2: Mm-hmm.
1: And then remember, even Abbott here in the state of Texas going, we're number one in wind.
2: Mm-hmm. yeah.
1: But Massachusetts, we've talked about New York and what's going on with New York. How they're paying double the amount for electricity as we are here. And when Hochul tried, you know, she wants it, but realized this is killing us. This is killing us right now. And went to the Democratic leaders and they came back to her and said, hey, what do you stop this? This is calculated. This is our goal. This isn't the fact that there are storms or we can't deal with climate change.
2: Right.
1: This is what we wish to do. This is our goal, to skyrocket electricity prices. The people of New York, they may be screaming now, but they voted for us, and we were clear this is what we wanted to do. We want to skyrocket electricity prices. Obama was the one that really led the charge on it openly and said it back in February of 2008.
2: Yep.
1: The goal is to skyrocket electricity prices, just like the goal was to open the border. It wasn't as if, well, there's a natural disaster or some political thing going on here that is making these things happen. No, it was their goal. It's what they wish to do.
2: Yeah.
1: And here, talking about the Wall Street Journal editorial page from the editorial board.
2: Mm.
1: While campaigning for governor of Massachusetts, 4 years ago, Maura Healey boasted that as state attorney general, she had stopped two gas pipelines from coming into the state.
2: Mm.
1: Now she's pleading with the Trump administration to expedite permits for a pipeline expansion. Add Governor Healey to the list of Democrats mugged by energy reality. She said, quote, on several occasions we have discussed our mutual desire to get more U.S. natural gas into New England to reduce reliance on higher cost imported fuel and lower costs for customers, she wrote Energy Secretary Chris Wright last week. Her letter beseeches the administration to move quickly and with urgency on the federal review needed to expand the gas pipeline. This addition, together with other recent expansions, would have provided enough capacity on this line to meet total household needs this past January, Ms. Healy writes. She says it could also save 600,000 utility customers, $40 million a year, and any federal delay would put those consumer benefits at risk. It's Trump's fault. She more or less concedes her costly blunder last decade in blocking two proposed pipelines that aimed to move more gas into her state from Pennsylvania. We do not need increased gas capacity to meet electric reliability needs, she said in 2015. Instead, Ms. Healy wanted the state to embrace energy efficiency and demand response programs. That's where utilities urge people to use less electricity, say by threatening their air conditioners. Better the voters swelter than generate CO2 emissions. Fast forward a decade, several nuclear and coal plants in New England that provided reliable baseload power have closed, leaving Massachusetts and the region more reliant on natural gas for electricity. Last year, natural gas made up about half of New England's power generation, solar and wind together, 8%. About half of Massachusetts households also rely on gas for heat. Due to pipeline constraints, the state during the winter must import liquefied natural gas from overseas, which is much more expensive. Since LNG timely arrival depends on long-term weather forecast, global market prices, and other logistical challenges, New England grid operator explains it's more expensive. Solar can't fill the winter power gap because of snow, clouds, and shortened daylight hours, a grid operator says. Winter storms that limit solar operation can also significantly limit the output of wind generation, blah, blah, blah, blah, blah. My point is, just like Don Lemon, as we talked last hour with his whole black hole thing, I could have figured this out in elementary school.
2: Yeah, right, sure.
1: This is a kind of BS that the left throws at you. Oh, we can have a completely clean world, and we can run it on solar and wind and everything else.
2: Right.
1: To the point that was Biden was running on that left and right. Remember when that woman was in his face? Remember he was doing a rally somewhere?
2: Mm.
1: He goes, no, it's just going to be, you know, we're not going to use fossil fuels. Fossil fuels, we're done with. We're going to be done with it.
2: Yeah.
1: Remember? That's my promise to you. And
2: right.
1: We're laughing going, yeah, right.
2: Well, then it took off and everybody on the right was saying, look, he's promised no fossil fuels. And then I forget who it was, if it was Jen Psaki at the time. I think it was. Had to come back and say, well, there won't be no fossil fuels. There will be some fossil fuels. And it's like, no. No, you don't get to switch mid-game. Yeah. Of course, they always thought they could.
1: So you have to ask yourself this question. If you're a Democrat, why did they do that to you? You're screaming now.
2: Mm-hmm.
1: In New York, they're screaming. In Massachusetts, they're screaming.
2: Yeah.
1: You've got to lower this. No, it's the reason that we did it on purpose. And okay, come on, Trump administration. Could you please expedite those fossil fuels into our state? Expedite it now. We're in bad shape here. We caused it, but come on, expedite. Fast track fossil fuel exports.

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0: Yeah.
1: About the whether it's willful ignorance, whether it's what my dad said that people wish to be BS, that you can be a politician and come out and say, we have discovered a money tree and it produces money, and you can get a significant number of people that will go, that's a great idea. Trump's not doing that. And there's a money tree over here. They told me they can have a, I mean, that's the same thing as saying there's a money tree where everybody can get money. It's the same thing as telling people that we can run the grid on solar and wind.
0: Well, if they don't care about the national debt at $40 trillion plus, which is a massive, massive issue, and it's real, it's actually real, then they'll believe, you know, anything. If that's not an issue, then that's how they get to the, well, there must be a money tree. We'll fix the debt with the money tree. And, yes, we can run the entire world on wind and solar. You know, wind-powered boats. Remember that one?
1: Yeah.
0: We used to call them sailboats.
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We are Red Eye Radio, and he is Eric Carly, and I'm Gary McNamara. And so when you see something like this, Eric, I mean, you're just like, this is where, at times, and I know this is tough to believe, that I'm almost speechless.

0: virus is still a threat. I'm Pam Husso, Fox News. Destructive winds and torrential rains, the remnants of what was Hurricane Isaias, continue to move north. Fox's Max Gordon is in Fort Walton Beach, Florida.
1: This storm made landfall with sustained winds of about 105 miles per hour. That, combined with those intense rains, we had in some places 4 to 7 inches of rain. It soaked the ground. Toppling trees proved to be deadly in this storm. At least 4 people have died due to Hurricane Isaias, and some of those deaths are attributed to falling trees. But the power outages really remain the most significant issue at this point. Hundreds of thousands of customers still without power. Luckily, we've got thousands of linemen on the ground here in Florida.
0: National Guard Brigadier General Thaddeus Finneran explained to Fox News how the Guard works with local authorities to help mitigate damage and rescue people.
2: Our National Guard is uniquely prepared with aviation assets, with high water vehicles, with military trucks and vehicles that we can get out and around into those toughest hit communities and make sure that we're there to help deliver commodities, to provide search and rescue, and to evacuate members if needed.
0: Officials are warning residents to stay away from floodwaters and downed power lines. Ahead of the midterms, President Trump has been out stumping for GOP candidates at a rally in Clarksville, Tennessee yesterday. He highlighted his administration's efforts to reduce violent crime.
3: In less than 2 years, we achieved the largest drop in violent crime ever recorded in the history of our country.
0: According to recent Fox News polls, crime remains a major concern for Americans of both parties. 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
0: The latest attack on the international airport in Saudi Arabia's capital of Riyadh killed 12 people, including an American. The attack also injured over 300 people. Fox's Molly Lyon has reaction from Washington, D.C.
7: President Trump says he's weighing whether the U.S. military should join Saudi Arabia's strikes on Yemen's Houthi rebels. This after a major airport in Riyadh was attacked. Officials say at least 12 people were killed, including an American. More than 300 others were hurt. It's the third attack on the airport this week. The Iran-backed Houthis claimed the two earlier attacks. Saudi and Yemeni forces have been waging a very fierce battle with the group for weeks. Allies say they have retaken the vital Bab el-Mandeb Strait.
0: A Saudi-led coalition blames Iran-backed Houthi rebels in Yemen. Police have arrested a suspected gunman who allegedly targeted Philadelphia officers early yesterday morning, killing one of them, a 40-year-old father of two. Fox's Chanley Painter has more.
8: The authorities say 35-year-old Eric Lewis opened fire on them early Saturday morning. Officer Shane Sieber was shot 3 times. He died at the hospital. The other officer was shot 12 times. He remains hospitalized. Officials say Lewis fired at nearly a dozen other officers. None were hit. He was captured after climbing up a tree.
0: Philadelphia District Attorney Larry Krasner said his office intends to file approximately 80 charges against Lewis, including murder and attempted murder. The Cleveland Guardians beat the Chicago White Sox 2-0 in Game 5 to advance to the ALCS. The Guardians pitching staff struck out a postseason record 21 batters in the game. They'll take on the Tampa Bay Rays in Game 1 Monday night. The NLCS matchup between the Dodgers and Brewers gets underway tonight at 8 p.m. Eastern. I'm Pam Husso, Fox News.
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9: When we hear the acronym OCD, many of us assume it's in reference to the mental health condition obsessive compulsive disorder. However, that common correlation may be outshining a different disorder that's affecting more and more kids. Osteochondritis dissecans, also known as OCD, is a joint condition where a small piece of bone loses its blood supply and dies. Dr. Meninder Coker says it's almost exclusively seen in adolescents.
13: We say the etiology or the cause of OCD likely has multiple factors. I think it's clearly repetitive overuse. So it's not an acute injury like tearing the ACL or tearing the meniscus in your knee. It's more of a repetitive overuse type of condition. It does very much seem to involve blood flow. So the most common time frame for developing OCD is in adolescents. So we see it a lot in adolescent athletes. And as they're growing, the bones are changing from cartilage to bone. The bones are growing longer and bigger,
9: which can cause a relative lack of blood supply in some areas, leading to OCD. Coker is the chief of the Division of Sports Medicine at Boston Children's Hospital and professor of orthopedic surgery at Harvard Medical School. He says that there are a few main areas where the condition will typically develop.
13: In the knee, in the medial femoral condyle, in the elbow, in the capitellum, in the ankle and the talus. And so there's a relatively poor blood supply in that area. That combined with repetitive overuse can lead to stress in the bone underneath the cartilage, eventually like a stress fracture where the bone starts to separate from the underlying bone. It can crack through the cartilage. It can then start to become unstable, like it hinges open and close like a door. And then eventually that hinge can break and it becomes like a loose piece floating around in the joint.
9: While the condition is still uncommon, it's being diagnosed much more today than in the past. And though it was primarily diagnosed in boys, Coker says he's now seen just as many female patients.
13: So I think with the increase in youth sports in girls, we're seeing, you know, more OCD, particularly as they start younger and they're doing more repetitive sports. We can talk, you know, further about risk factors like specializing in a single sport and things like that. But I think we are seeing more OCD in females. We're seeing it at a younger age. So it's not just adolescents anymore, like middle schoolers. We're seeing it into grade school and younger children. And so I think there are some demographic changes that are happening.
9: Some of these changes aren't necessarily because the condition is evolving, but because we have more accurate research. Adult OCD is a good example of this. The cause had always been a mystery, especially because the same issues that create OCD in kids are resolved once our growth plates close. However, Coker says new research has given us a new understanding of adult OCD.
13: We think, and we have data to show, that the vast majority of what we call adult OCD, so this is OCD after the growth plates are closed, actually was juvenile OCD. That means OCD while the growth plates were open, that just was in an earlier stage, went on to not heal, and now becomes apparent as an adult. I think developing OCD in your 20s and 30s is much, much less common. We see other repetitive overuse injuries, and we do see cartilage injuries and things like that, but not purely OCD in older adults.
9: And while our imaging technology has gotten more advanced, Coker believes the recent rise of OCD cases has more to do with the evolution of youth sports.
13: The more that you're doing the same sport year-round, so you're creating the same biomechanical stresses in the joint from that sport. You're not, even if you're playing a different sport, say in the fall, you're playing soccer, and then in the winter, you go to basketball. That's creating forces, but it's a different biomechanical force than the soccer forces, and then you switch in the spring to baseball or something. You are creating stress, but it's a different stress. If you're now doing that year round, then you're creating the stress, but you're also creating the same stress in the same areas. If you're now doing that like on a town team and a club team, and you're doing showcases, that's even more a volume of stress that you're putting in the area without time for recovery.
9: There are two types of OCD, which depend on how much the condition has progressed. Stable, which means the affected bone is still attached, and unstable, which means the piece of bone has completely broken off.
13: If it's an early stage lesion, like it's just the bone or it's cracked through the cartilage, but it's not unstable, the symptoms are pretty mild. Like there's pain, there's achiness, soreness. You know, once it cracks through the cartilage, we start to see more like swelling or limp. Once it becomes unstable, then we start to see mechanical symptoms like the knee locks up or it catches. And then once it becomes unstable, then it's, you know, very obvious. There's a lot of swelling, a lot of limp. The knee doesn't have full motion. Unfortunately, we don't, you know, we often don't see the patients until it's a unstable lesion and it's much more obvious. And then when you're talking with the families, you know, it's actually been hurting them for a year or more, but they just thought it was part of the sport.
9: Coker says the common message for athletes to push through the pain is a main hurdle for getting an early diagnosis.
13: Adult sports medicine is sort of no pain, no gain. A lot of athletic training, no pain, no gain. And that's a real problem when it comes to OCD in kids and adolescents, because the early stages, it just presents as an ache, almost like a toothache of your knee. And it's kind of easy to ignore because they can still run, they can still play, the knee's not swollen, it's not locked. Once it's a later stage, then it's more obvious, right? Because the knee's swollen, you can't fully straighten it or bend it, or it'll get stuck, or you see the kid limping. So it becomes more obvious in later stages.
9: Unfortunately, catching it at a later stage makes treatment more difficult. With an early diagnosis, Coker says there's a much simpler healing approach. The child immediately stops her physical activity and is put into physical therapy.
13: If it's a stable lesion, meaning there's like a stress fracture in the bone, but it hasn't cracked through the cartilage, if we stop their impact, so they're running, jumping, we stop their sports, we do physical therapy, we let them do some things that are low impact, like exercise bike with low resistance, et cetera. And we give that a period of time, usually 3 to 6 months, probably 60 to 70% of those OCD lesions will heal on their own without surgery.
9: If it doesn't heal on its own, the next step is a minimally invasive surgical procedure to try and jumpstart the healing process.
13: It's a small surgery. It's like arthroscopic surgery. We drill the area with a small wire to stimulate blood and cells back into the piece so it can heal.
9: Coker says the success rate after this surgery is more than 90%. But once the condition has progressed and is unstable, surgery is the only viable option.
13: And our surgeries, we really try to get their own bone and cartilage to heal. We think that their own bone and cartilage, you know, is better than something we can try to regrow. And so, and they're younger, they have a greater ability to heal. And so we're often kind of putting the piece back, fixing it like with bioabsorbable screws or darts, and then drilling it to stimulate that blood and healing. And our healing rates, you know, are reasonable, probably 80% or so. If the lesion doesn't heal, then we're in more of a salvage situation where we either can take a plug of bone and cartilage from a donor, someone who's died, and kind of fill that defect in with that plug of bone and cartilage, or we can try to grow their cartilage and then put it back in a second operation. So, you know, that's sort of the big spectrum of what can be done, but it's really dependent on what stage the OCD lesion is in.
9: The good news is that once the issue is fixed, it's unlikely to occur again. Research is showing that most cases of OCD are caused by overuse, not a biological issue. However, it's important to note that there are some genes that have been associated with the condition.
13: So the ACAN gene, A-C-A-N, which is a gene that codes for aggrecan, which is a protein that's in articular cartilage, we can see a defect in that ACAN gene that leads to OCD, but it's a much different looking OCD than the typical OCD we see in the adolescent athlete. It starts younger, it's in multiple joints, not just like the knee, and they often have other syndromic issues like short stature or other things. So that's relatively rare. We do tend to see OCD can run in families. You know, whether that's purely genetic or not is unclear. I think there are multiple factors that run in families. And so if you have a family that's very athletic, you know, and that family's activities is doing sports and everyone plays soccer and they're in all these leagues and they're playing year round, you know, OCD can run in that family, but it's more environment than necessarily genetics.
9: Which means that once the OCD is healed, it can be prevented by changing the patient's previous routine.
13: When we're returning an athlete back to sports after OCD, we talk to the family about how much repetitive overuse they're doing. And then I think the next phase of things is looking really at prevention. So are there muscle imbalances that are contributing to OCD? We see that a lot. I see a lot of tightness in the adolescent athletes. It's almost like their bones are growing faster than their muscles can keep up with. So we see increased tightness, which then generates more force across the joint. So working on that flexibility.
9: Looking into the future, Coker says the field is researching more precise treatments that use biological options like stem cells to help the breaks heal on their own. You can find more information about Dr. Maninder Coker and all of our guests on our website, radiohealthjournal.org. Our writer-producer is Kristen Farah. Our executive producer is Amira Zavari. 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I'm Elizabeth Westfield.
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11: For a few years now, there's been a push for consumers to really look at what we're eating. As we learn more about our gut microbiome and human biology, we can see which types of food support our health and which ones make us sick. Unfortunately, the healthy options aren't always realistic for everyone. Even though nuts and eggs are considered good whole foods, they can be detrimental to someone who has a food allergy.
12: A food allergy is immune-mediated, so it is like an invader coming into your body and your immune system goes on attack. So that's what's happening in a food allergic reaction, and that can cause some pretty severe symptoms. So we talk about anaphylaxis, which can be life-threatening and can involve your breathing and your cardiovascular system.
1: That's Dr. Ruchi Gupta, professor of pediatrics and medicine at Northwestern University Feinberg School of Medicine and founding director of the Center for Food Allergy and Asthma Research. She's globally recognized for her research on the prevalence of adult and pediatric food allergies in America. Sadly, Gupta says these trends have been on the rise.
12: We've seen a real rise in food allergies. It's really become an epidemic, with currently 1 in 13 kids impacted, which is about 2 in every classroom, and about 1 in 10 adults. So definitely increased over a generation.
1: While many of us may automatically think of peanuts as the main culprit, there's actually 9 foods that are contributing to the rise in allergic reactions.
12: Everyone knows about the peanuts, and then, of course, the tree nuts. Those are cashews, walnuts, all of those. And then shellfish and finfish are 2 really big ones. And then milk and egg, and those are more common in younger infants and are more commonly outgrown as well. And then soy, wheat. And then number 9 is sesame, and it is increasing rapidly.
1: The National Center for Health Statistics estimates that about 4% of children had a food allergy in 2007. Today, that number has risen to more than 7%. This increase has thrown researchers into a frenzy trying to figure out the cause. While there's no concrete answers just yet, Gupta says the issue will most likely be a combination of factors that include the gut microbiome.
12: We talk a lot about the healthy gut skin microbiome and how important that is in many disease states. So food allergy being one of them, or just the whole allergic atopic march. And some things we think about is, you know, what's changed? So things that may influence your early microbiome, like C-section births or early antibiotics, you know, for babies or for mom, those have an impact on your microbiome. And then other things, you know, as you grow up, the types of foods we eat now compared to what we used to eat, how are they different? You know, they're more processed and pesticides. And so there's a lot of facts and trying to better understand, you know, how they all fit together. And if it is the microbiome, you know, what are parts of the microbiome that we're missing that we could potentially restore? So lots of research going on in this area, but no one definitive answer.
1: Thankfully, parents aren't left completely in the dark, wondering if their baby will suddenly have a reaction to food. Gupta says that there seems to be a correlation between food allergies and skin conditions in young children.
12: What we do see is babies with severe eczema. That's the number one risk factor for developing food allergies. And I know this personally. My own daughter had severe eczema, severe cradle cap, and then developed food allergies. So this is my personal story, but it has been proven through studies that severe eczema is the number one risk factor.
1: Eczema causes patches of skin to become red, swollen, and itchy. One theory, called the dual exposure allergen hypothesis, says that if particles of food land on the irritated skin before ever being eaten by the baby, the body will recognize it as an invader to fight off.
12: If babies are exposed to that allergic protein, so like peanut protein, through their skin before their gut, their body may react. Their immune system may go on attack. So kind of what we talked about, like that peanut protein, and this is my story, nursing, eating what I thought were healthy nuts while nursing my baby, and probably some of those proteins fell in on her eczematous skin. And so her body recognized that as an invader instead of something safe and went on attack. Now, what the new guidelines are now, and this is why years later, so in the year 2000, the American Academy of Pediatrics said, let's not introduce peanuts till age 3, because we saw this rise, this epidemic of peanut allergy.
1: However, various studies disproved this thought process. In 2015, a large clinical trial in London called the LEAP study was the final nail in the coffin. It found that by giving high-risk infants peanut products early, they could reduce the risk of an allergy by 81%.
12: What happened after that is the guidelines changed, and we ended up encouraging early introduction in babies. So I want to point that out, because the new recommendations for any new moms listening is introduce peanut products early, because if your body recognizes it through the gut, then you may have a higher chance of preventing it in your baby.
1: Gupta notes to always have a conversation beforehand with your pediatrician and then start introducing peanut products to your child when they're 4 to 6 months old.
12: I will tell you, it's like peanut butter, like 2 teaspoons, and then mix it with some breast milk or formula or water even, and just so it's not as thick. And then introduce it slowly to your baby on their tongue and watch them, and then introduce a little bit more and more. And the thing I want to tell your parents is that majority of infants will do just fine.
1: But there are a small number of children who may have an allergic reaction. It's important to know what that can look like so you can get immediate help.
12: In babies, usually the two symptoms that are most common are vomiting and then skin symptoms. So they can either break out in a rash or hives, itching, swelling, irritation. You know, usually they're irritable and because they can't talk to you. So typically they're not as severe as what we hear about in older kids. And if you go slow, you'll recognize a reaction very fast.
1: If you start to see these signs of a reaction, take your baby to the emergency room.
12: In the emergency room, they will do what they need to do. And one of the main treatments for an allergic reaction is epinephrine. So epinephrine auto-injectors like the AviQ. AviQs are the ones that are recommended for infants and toddlers. They have a dose that is for infants and toddlers.
1: AviQ is similar to an EpiPen, but is smaller and guides users through the process with voice instructions. Gupta says that the doctors will then sit down with the parents and create an action plan of their child's signs and symptoms. They'll also receive a prescription for an epinephrine auto-injector like EpiPen or AviQ. And though this possible scenario can be enough to scare parents away from attempting these food introductions, Gupta says that it's better to know either way early on so that you can be prepared. And if your child does end up having a severe food allergy, she says the future of allergy research has never looked brighter.
12: I've been studying food allergies for 20 years. And as I said, I'm a mom of a child with food allergy for 17. And I have never seen a field grow and change so much. So there's so much hope. Now we know steps to prevent food allergy, which we talked about, you know, the prevention and early introduction. And then we now have great epinephrine auto injectors like AviQ that are easier to use. And then we also have new treatments. So there's a lot going on that is going to help you not only help your child or yourself really live your best life.
1: You can find more information about Dr. Ruchi Gupta and all of our guests on our website, radiohealthjournal.org. 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I'm Greg Johnson.
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9: Medical notes this week. Researchers have discovered a new layer of the human genome. RNA and DNA are often separate molecules in cells, but sometimes the RNA is found embedded in DNA.
0: It was always thought to be a mistake, but new research published in Cell is completely changing how scientists view these building blocks. The findings suggest that this hidden component influences DNA in ways we don't yet understand. Efforts to block inflammation may actually make you age faster. Researchers have attempted to slow the aging process by turning off a protein that triggers inflammation. Surprisingly, when scientists removed the protein in mice, the animals grew weaker, experienced more inflammation, and had shorter lifespans. The study, published in Nature Aging, revealed that while the protein triggers inflammation, it also prevents other instances of chronic inflammation associated with age-related diseases. How accurate is your mental health diagnosis? Research published in Frontiers in Psychiatry shows that when psychiatrists evaluated the exact same clinical symptoms, on average, they only agree on the final diagnosis 55% of the time. This shows a dangerous gap in how physicians interpret symptoms. Researchers believe we need a more precise diagnostic system to reduce confusion and get patients the help they need. And finally, will your next ultrasound be at home? Parents could soon monitor fetal heart rates using nothing more than their mobile phones. Researchers have developed an app that converts your smartphone speaker into a low-pitched Doppler radar to detect small vibrations caused by a baby's heartbeat. The app aims to fill critical monitoring gaps between checkups and provide vital reassurance during high-risk pregnancies. The research is published in the Proceedings of the ACM on Interactive, Mobile, Wearable, and Ubiquitous Technologies. And that's Medical Notes this week. I'm Mayan Vosta-Betancourt.
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2: When we hear the acronym OCD, many of us assume it's in reference to the mental health condition obsessive compulsive disorder. However, that common correlation may be outshining a different disorder that's affecting more and more kids. Osteochondritis dissecans, also known as OCD, is a joint condition where a small piece of bone loses its blood supply and dies. Dr. Meninder Coker says it's almost exclusively seen in adolescents.
13: We say the etiology or the cause of OCD likely has multiple factors. I think it's clearly repetitive overuse. So it's not an acute injury like tearing the ACL or tearing the meniscus in your knee. It's more of a repetitive overuse type of condition. It does very much seem to involve blood flow. So the most common time frame for developing OCD is in adolescents. So we see it a lot in adolescent athletes. And as they're growing, the bones are changing from cartilage to bone. The bones are growing longer and bigger,
2: which can cause a relative lack of blood supply in some areas, leading to OCD. Coker is the chief of the Division of Sports Medicine at Boston Children's Hospital and professor of orthopedic surgery at Harvard Medical School. He says that there are a few main areas where the condition will typically develop.
13: In the knee, in the medial femoral condyle, in the elbow, in the capitellum, in the ankle, in the talus. And so there's a relatively poor blood supply in that area. That combined with repetitive overuse can lead to stress in the bone underneath the cartilage, eventually like a stress fracture where the bone starts to separate from the underlying bone. It can crack through the cartilage. It can then start to become unstable, like it hinges open and close like a door. And then eventually that hinge can break and it becomes like a loose piece floating around in the joint.
2: While the condition is still uncommon, it's being diagnosed much more today than in the past. And though it was primarily diagnosed in boys, Coker says he's now seen just as many female patients.
13: So I think with the increase in youth sports in girls, we're seeing, you know, more OCD, particularly as they start younger and they're doing more repetitive sports. We can talk, you know, further about risk factors like specializing in a single sport and things like that. But I think we are seeing more OCD in females. We're seeing it at a younger age. So it's not just adolescents anymore, like middle schoolers. We're seeing it into grade school and younger children. And so I think there are some demographic changes that are happening.
2: Some of these changes aren't necessarily because the condition is evolving, but because we have more accurate research. Adult OCD is a good example of this. The cause had always been a mystery, especially because the same issues that create OCD in kids are resolved once our growth plates close. However, Coker says new research has given us a new understanding of adult OCD.
13: We think, and we have data to show, that the vast majority of what we call adult OCD, so this is OCD after the growth plates are closed, actually was juvenile OCD. That means OCD while the growth plates were open, that just was in an earlier stage, went on to not heal, and now becomes apparent as an adult. I think developing OCD in your 20s and 30s is much, much less common. We see other repetitive overuse injuries, and we do see cartilage injuries and things like that, but not purely OCD in older adults.
2: And while our imaging technology has gotten more advanced, Coker believes the recent rise of OCD cases has more to do with the evolution of youth sports.
13: The more that you're doing the same sport year-round, so you're creating the same biomechanical stresses in the joint from that sport. You're not, even if you're playing a different sport, say in the fall, you're playing soccer, and then in the winter, you go to basketball, that's creating forces, but it's a different biomechanical force than the soccer forces, and then you switch in the spring to baseball or something. You are creating stress, but it's a different stress. If you're now doing that year round, then you're creating the stress, but you're also creating the same stress in the same areas. If you're now doing that like on a town team and a club team, and you're doing showcases, that's even more a volume of stress that you're putting in the area without time for recovery.
2: There are two types of OCD, which depend on how much the condition has progressed. Stable, which means the affected bone is still attached, and unstable, which means the piece of bone has completely broken off.
13: If it's an early stage lesion, like it's just the bone, or it's cracked through the cartilage, but it's not unstable. The symptoms are pretty mild, like there's pain, there's achiness, soreness. You know, once it cracks through the cartilage, we start to see more like swelling or limp. Once it becomes unstable, then we start to see mechanical symptoms like the knee locks up or it catches. And then once it becomes unstable, then it's, you know, very obvious. There's a lot of swelling, a lot of limp. The knee doesn't have full motion. Unfortunately, we don't, you know, we often don't see the patients until it's a unstable lesion and it's much more obvious. And then when you're talking with the families, you know, it's actually been hurting them for a year or more, but they just thought it was part of the sport.
2: Coker says the common message for athletes to push through the pain is a main hurdle for getting an early diagnosis.
13: Adult sports medicine is sort of no pain, no gain, a lot of athletic training, no pain, no gain. And that's a real problem when it comes to OCD in kids and adolescents, because the early stages, it just presents as an ache, almost like a toothache of your knee. And it's kind of easy to ignore because they can still run, they can still play, the knee's not swollen, it's not locked. Once it's a later stage, then it's more obvious, right? Because the knee's swollen, you can't fully straighten it or bend it, or it'll get stuck, or you see the kid limping. So it becomes more obvious in later stages.
2: Unfortunately, catching it at a later stage makes treatment more difficult. With an early diagnosis, Coker says there's a much simpler healing approach. The child immediately stops her physical activity and is put into physical therapy.
13: If it's a stable lesion, meaning there's like a stress fracture in the bone, but it hasn't cracked through the cartilage, if we stop their impact, so they're running, jumping, we stop their sports, we do physical therapy, we let them do some things that are low impact, like exercise bike with low resistance, etc., and we give that a period of time, usually 3 to 6 months, probably 60 to 70% of those OCD lesions will heal on their own without surgery.
2: If it doesn't heal on its own, the next step is a minimally invasive surgical procedure to try and jumpstart the healing process.
13: It's a small surgery. It's like arthroscopic surgery. We drill the area with a small wire to stimulate blood and cells back into the piece so it can heal.
2: Coker says the success rate after this surgery is more than 90%. But once the condition has progressed and is unstable, surgery is the only viable option.
13: And our surgeries, we really try to get their own bone and cartilage to heal. We think that their own bone and cartilage, you know, is better than something we can try to regrow. And so, and they're younger, they have a greater ability to heal. And so we're often kind of putting the piece back, fixing it like with bioabsorbable screws or darts, and then drilling it to stimulate that blood and healing. And our healing rates, you know, are reasonable, probably 80% or so. If the lesion doesn't heal, then we're in more of a salvage situation where we either can take a plug of bone and cartilage from a donor, someone who's died, and kind of fill that defect in with that plug of bone and cartilage, or we can try to grow their cartilage and then put it back in a second operation. So, you know, that's sort of the big spectrum of what can be done, but it's really dependent on what stage the OCD lesion is in.
2: The good news is that once the issue is fixed, it's unlikely to occur again. Research is showing that most cases of OCD are caused by overuse, not a biological issue. However, it's important to note that there are some genes that have been associated with the condition.
13: So the ACAN gene, A-C-A-N, which is a gene that codes for aggrecan, which is a protein that's in articular cartilage, we can see a defect in that ACAN gene that leads to OCD, but it's a much different looking OCD than the typical OCD we see in the adolescent athlete. It starts younger, it's in multiple joints, not just like the knee, and they often have other syndromic issues like short stature or other things. So that's relatively rare. We do tend to see OCD can run in families. You know, whether that's purely genetic or not is unclear. I think there are multiple factors that run in families. And so if you have a family that's very athletic, you know, and that family's activities is doing sports and everyone plays soccer and they're in all these leagues and they're playing year round, you know, OCD can run in that family, but it's more environment than necessarily genetics.
2: Which means that once the OCD is healed, it can be prevented by changing the patient's previous routine.
13: when we're returning an athlete back to sports after OCD, we talk to the family about how much repetitive overuse they're doing. And then I think the next phase of things is looking really at prevention. So are there muscle imbalances that are contributing to OCD? We see that a lot. I see a lot of tightness in the adolescent athletes. It's almost like their bones are growing faster than their muscles can keep up with. So we see increased tightness, which then generates more force across the joint. So working on that flexibility.
2: Looking into the future, Coker says the field is researching more precise treatments that use biological options like stem cells to help the breaks heal on their own. You can find more information about Dr. Maninder Coker and all of our guests on our website, radiohealthjournal.org. Our writer-producer is Kristen Farah. Our executive producer is Amira Zaveri. 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I'm Elizabeth Westfield.
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1: For a few years now, there's been a push for consumers to really look at what we're eating. As we learn more about our gut microbiome and human biology, we can see which types of food support our health and which ones make us sick. Unfortunately, the healthy options aren't always realistic for everyone. Even though nuts and eggs are considered good whole foods, they can be detrimental to someone who has a food allergy.
12: A food allergy is immune-mediated, so it is like an invader coming into your body and your immune system goes on attack. So that's what's happening in a food allergic reaction, and that can cause some pretty severe symptoms. So we talk about anaphylaxis, which can be life-threatening and can involve your breathing and your cardiovascular system.
1: That's Dr. Ruchi Gupta, professor of pediatrics and medicine at Northwestern University Feinberg School of Medicine and founding director of the Center for Food Allergy and Asthma Research. She's globally recognized for her research on the prevalence of adult and pediatric food allergies in America. Sadly, Gupta says these trends have been on the rise.
12: We've seen a real rise in food allergies. It's really become an epidemic, with currently 1 in 13 kids impacted, which is about 2 in every classroom, and about 1 in 10 adults. So definitely increased over a generation.
1: While many of us may automatically think of peanuts as the main culprit, there's actually 9 foods that are contributing to the rise in allergic reactions.
12: Everyone knows about the peanuts, and then, of course, the tree nuts. Those are cashews, walnuts, all of those. And then shellfish and finfish are 2 really big ones. And then milk and egg, and those are more common in younger infants and are more commonly outgrown as well. And then soy, wheat, and then 9 is sesame, and it is increasing rapidly.
1: The National Center for Health Statistics estimates that about 4% of children had a food allergy in 2007. Today, that number has risen to more than 7%. This increase has thrown researchers into a frenzy trying to figure out the cause. While there's no concrete answers just yet, Gupta says the issue will most likely be a combination of factors that include the gut microbiome.
12: We talk a lot about the healthy gut skin microbiome and how important that is in many disease states. So food allergy being one of them, or just the whole allergic atopic march. And some things we think about is, you know, what's changed? So things that may influence your early microbiome, like C-section births or early antibiotics, you know, for babies or for mom, those have an impact on your microbiome. And then other things, you know, as you grow up, the types of foods we eat now compared to what we used to eat, how are they different? You know, they're more processed and pesticides. And so there's a lot of facts and trying to better understand, you know, how they all fit together. And if it is the microbiome, you know, what are parts of the microbiome that we're missing that we could potentially restore? So lots of research going on in this area, but no one definitive answer.
1: Thankfully, parents aren't left completely in the dark, wondering if their baby will suddenly

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1: Through their skin, before their gut, their body may react. Their immune system may go on attack. So kind of what we talked about, like that peanut protein, and this is my story, nursing, eating what I thought were healthy nuts while nursing my baby, and probably some of those proteins fell in on her eczematous skin. And so her body recognized that as an invader instead of something safe and went on attack. Now, what the new guidelines are now, and this is why years later, so in the year 2000, the American Academy of Pediatrics said, let's not introduce peanuts till age 3, because we saw this rise, this epidemic of peanut allergy.
2: However, various studies disproved this thought process. In 2015, a large clinical trial in London called the LEAP study was the final nail in the coffin. It found that by giving high-risk infants peanut products early, they could reduce the risk of an allergy by 81%.
1: What happened after that is the guidelines changed, and we ended up encouraging early introduction in babies. So I want to point that out, because the new recommendations for any new moms listening is introduce peanut products early, because if your body recognizes it through the gut, then you may have a higher chance of preventing it in your baby.
2: Gupta notes to always have a conversation beforehand with your pediatrician and then start introducing peanut products to your child when they're 4 to 6 months old.
1: I will tell you, it's like peanut butter, like 2 teaspoons, and then mix it with some breast milk or formula or water even, and just so it's not as thick. And then introduce it slowly to your baby on their tongue and watch them, and then introduce a little bit more and more. And the thing I want to tell your parents is that majority of infants will do just fine.
2: But there are a small number of children who may have an allergic reaction. It's important to know what that can look like so you can get immediate help.
1: In babies, usually the 2 symptoms that are most common are vomiting and then skin symptoms. So they can either break out in a rash or hives, itching, swelling, irritation. You know, usually they're irritable and because they can't talk to you. So typically they're not as severe as what we hear about in older kids. And if you go slow, you'll recognize a reaction very fast.
2: If you start to see these signs of a reaction, take your baby to the emergency room.
1: In the emergency room, they will do what they need to do. And one of the main treatments for an allergic reaction is epinephrine. So epinephrine auto-injectors like the AviQ. AviQs are the ones that are recommended for infants and toddlers. They have a dose that is for infants and toddlers.
2: AviQ is similar to an EpiPen, but is smaller and guides users through the process with voice instructions. Gupta says that the doctors will then sit down with the parents and create an action plan of their child's signs and symptoms. They'll also receive a prescription for an epinephrine auto-injector like EpiPen or AviQ. And though this possible scenario can be enough to scare parents away from attempting these food introductions, Gupta says that it's better to know either way early on so that you can be prepared. And if your child does end up having a severe food allergy, she says the future of allergy research has never looked brighter.
1: I've been studying food allergies for 20 years. And as I said, I'm a mom of a child with food allergy for 17. And I have never seen a field grow and change so much. So there's so much hope. Now we know steps to prevent food allergy, which we talked about, you know, the prevention and early introduction. And then we now have great epinephrine auto-injectors like AviQ that are easier to use. And then we also have new treatments. So there's a lot going on that is going to help you not only help your child or yourself really live your best life.
2: You can find more information about Dr. Ruchi Gupta and all of our guests on our website, radiohealthjournal.org. 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I'm Greg Johnson.
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9: Medical notes this week. Researchers have discovered a new layer of the human genome. RNA and DNA are often separate molecules in cells, but sometimes the RNA is found embedded in DNA. It was always thought to be a mistake, but new research published in Cell is completely changing how scientists view these building blocks. The findings suggest that this hidden component influences DNA in ways we don't yet understand. Efforts to block inflammation may actually make you age faster. Researchers have attempted to slow the aging process by turning off a protein that triggers inflammation. Surprisingly, when scientists removed the protein in mice, the animals grew weaker, experienced more inflammation, and had shorter lifespans. The study, published in Nature Aging, revealed that while the protein triggers inflammation, it also prevents other instances of chronic inflammation associated with age-related diseases. How accurate is your mental health diagnosis? Research published in Frontiers in Psychiatry shows that when psychiatrists evaluated the exact same clinical symptoms, on average, they only agree on the final diagnosis 55% of the time. This shows a dangerous gap in how physicians interpret symptoms. Researchers believe we need a more precise diagnostic system to reduce confusion and get patients the help they need. And finally, will your next ultrasound be at home? Parents could soon monitor fetal heart rates using nothing more than their mobile phones. Researchers have developed an app that converts your smartphone speaker into a low-pitched Doppler radar to detect small vibrations caused by a baby's heartbeat. The app aims to fill critical monitoring gaps between checkups and provide vital reassurance during high-risk pregnancies. The research is published in the Proceedings of the ACM on Interactive, Mobile, Wearable, and Ubiquitous Technologies. And that's Medical Notes this week. I'm Mayan Vasta Betancourt.
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12: I'm Paul Stevens, Fox News. 12 people, including an American, were killed. More than 300 others injured in a missile hit on Saturday at an airport in Riyadh, Saudi Arabia. Fox's Madeline Rivera.
13: Video captured inside Riyadh's King Khalid International Airport Saturday shows some of the damage with debris on the floor. Saudi officials say the victims were of different nationalities, including four Saudi citizens and one American. Secretary of State Marco Rubio confirming the American casualties, saying these reprehensible attacks demonstrate a blatant disregard for innocent civilian life. They must stop now. We stand with the Kingdom of Saudi Arabia and its people and extend our condolences to the victims and their families. Now, President Trump says he's weighing whether to join the Saudis' military campaign against the Houthis.
12: And that strike on the airport in Riyadh coming amid escalating fighting between a Saudi-led coalition and the Iran-backed Houthi rebels in Yemen. Post-tropical cyclone Isai is moving north after battering Florida and Alabama, leaving hundreds of thousands without power. At least four deaths are connected to that storm, while flooding and tornadoes threaten the Carolinas. Meantime, Category 4 Hurricane Simon threatening the Pacific coast of Mexico with catastrophic winds and a storm surge.
0: Western Mexico bracing for the worst as Hurricane Simon bears down on the Pacific coast. The major Category 4 storm packing 155 mile per hour winds is expected to make landfall in the coming hours. It's on track to hit somewhere between Manzanillo and Puerto Vallarta. The region is popular with American tourists. Some places could see up to 30 inches of rain before it's over. Severe flooding, catastrophic winds, mudslides, and storm surge are all possible.
12: And that's Fox's Chandley Painter. A former and Hurricane Rachel is bringing the threat of heavy rain and gusty winds to the Baja Peninsula, parts of the southwestern U.S. as well. 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
12: Pope Leo XIV saying he'll undergo surgery in the coming days to remove a small lesion found on his lung. The 71-year-old pontiff made the announcement Sunday following his traditional noon prayer at the Vatican. He says doctors detected the abnormality at an early stage and recommend that he have surgery. The Pope thanking the faithful for their support and asking for prayers as well. One police officer is dead. A second is recovering this after a Saturday shooting in West Philadelphia. Officials say the officer were ambushed while responding to a report of a man with a gun. Philadelphia DA Larry Krasner.
16: There will be a bail hearing. Just so we're clear, this defendant is going to be held without bail based upon the charges and based upon all of the circumstances. The name of that defendant is Eric Lewis.
12: Now, prosecutors say the suspect faces multiple charges, including the death of veteran officer Shane Sieber. The 40-year-old was a married father of two. A failed execution, 10 days in the hospital, and now back to prison. Fox's Carmen Roberts. More on Krista Pike.
17: Tennessee death row inmate Krista Pike is out of the hospital and at a Nashville prison rehab center. The 50-year-old was hospitalized for 10 days after the state's botched execution on September 30th. Afterwards, the unconscious Pike was placed on a hospital ventilator, and at one point, her attorneys feared she wouldn't survive. Pike was sentenced to death for the brutal 1995 torture and murder of her classmate, Colleen Slimmer. Pike's attorneys are asking the governor to commute her death sentence to life without parole, but the state hasn't ruled out another execution attempt. Carmen Roberts, Fox News.
12: And Customs and Border Protection Systems at New York's JFK Airport suffering a temporary outage last night, impacting the agency's ability to screen passengers board and inbound international flights. The systems have since been restored. I'm Paul Stevens. This is Fox News.
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0: Rising from the heart of the swamp, a beacon of truth is casting its light. From sea to shining sea, The Vince Show. Here's Vince Colonnaise.
1: Okay, 844-484-3872, 844-4-THE-USA. That's the way to join us today. From coast to coast, from sea to shining sea. You know, if the left actually had a real case against Donald Trump, they'd vocalize it. You know that? Like, if they had something to run on, they'd run on it. They don't have anything to run on, so they make crap up. Bernie Sanders, 20 minutes ago now, is the latest to jump in on the lie. He tweeted the following. I can't believe we have to say this, but the annihilation of two major American cities, more than 5 million people, is not a small price to pay for Trump's illegal war. Neither are the 19 American troops and 3,000 plus Iranians who lost their lives. Our president is unhinged, he says. In response to this lie going around today that President Trump says it'd be totally fine for Los Angeles and San Diego to get nuked. It'd be a small price to pay. Donald Trump never said such a thing, never said anything like that. And yet the left lies about it. They lie, lie, lie. Bernie. You know it's a lie when Bernie Sanders starts spreading it around like it's the truth. It's Bernie today. So, they don't have a real case against the guy, so they make one up. Here they are again. So, yeah, I'm going to keep spiking these idiots into the ground as they keep popping up. Little game of whack-a-mole today. We've got that. Speaking of the midterms and the lies the left tells, we've got Abdul El-Sayed running in Michigan. This guy. Did you know he's backed by the Soros family? The Soros family, very, very invested in Abdul El-Sayed getting the job. And this is important because as a detail, because one, you want to stop the Soroses from having any more influence over American politics than they already do. But because it helps demonstrate the extent to which a claim he made yesterday is ridiculous. Abdul El-Sayed keeps claiming that we have to get big money out of politics. Can't have rich people calling the shots in America. You can't have these corporations calling the shots in America. And so El-Sayed goes on the Fox News channel yesterday, does an interview with Martha McCallum. Martha's talking to him. I know President Trump, I think I saw a Truth Social post today from the president saying that he doesn't like this, that these lefties go on Fox and that Fox interviews them. I think it's totally fine. I think it's fine. I think the more speech, the better. The left has this attitude of trying to censor their opponents. I feel like every time I see one of these interviews with these Democrats, including from Fox, when Fox does an interview like this, I walk away thinking that these lefties are even more nuts than I realized to begin with, which kind of is the point, right, of a good interview. I think Martha did a good job in that way. And she points out, she goes, wait a second. How can you say you're against taking big money in politics when you're taking cash from the Soros family? Explain that, please. Here's El-Sayed yesterday getting called out by Martha. It's a great moment.
2: 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So my question is, how is this not taking money from billionaire oligarchs and power brokers?
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3: Let me just finish my point. 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You know who I've never called? I've never called one of them. But here's the difference. When you take their money and then you're in a position to govern on their issues, guess what happens? You turn a blind eye. You vote 19 times to keep prescription drug prices high. Individuals who want to support a campaign, that's different. Mike Rogers, how much money has he taken from corporate super PACs? How much money has he taken from APAC? How much money has he taken throughout his career?
2: I think,
1: by the way, like everything he says, it's all hypocritical nonsense. El-Sayed is getting a ton of money from corporate donors, a ton of money on the American left. He's getting money from the Soros family. Like the idea that, like, oh, I'm Mr., you know, Mr. Grassroots. How much of his money's coming from out of state? How much of his money's not even coming from Michigan? These radicals are being powered by a lot of wealthy forces.
3: So there's a big difference there.
2: The argument you're making is one that I think resonates with a lot of people across the country. I think people do feel that lobbyists and corporate money in politics is really removing the process from, you know, representing your constituents in your state the way you want to. But you know, Chuck Schumer's path.
4: You know, those are, wait, hold up a second. The other piece of this is that Democrats, more so than anybody, are powered by dark money forces. This whole idea, remember when they were complaining about Citizens United? Citizens United, I can't believe money isn't speech. What's going on? No party has operated with more dark money than the Democrats. They have entire dark money operations. In fact, their Act Blue thing, which is under federal investigation right now, Act Blue, those guys have been taking money from foreign countries. Those guys have been taking money and under fraudulent means, where you have human beings living in trailer parks who are supposedly gave like 10,000 times to the Democrats, and you go and you knock on their door. Was that James O'Keefe video, right? James did that. You go knock on their door and you ask them, like, hey, did you donate 10,000 times to the Democrat? Like, no, I can't even afford the Democrat to donate that many times. No, but their name's being used. It's a scam operation. And so, you know, El Sayed's sitting here going, we just need to get the big money out of politics. We need to get the corruption out of politics. We need to get the forces dedicated to destroying America out of our politics. We need to get the Chinese, the people, the billionaires who live in China, who are paying for communist uprisings in the United States. We need to get them out of our politics. El Sayed saying, oh, I'm the good guy here.
2: PAC gave your campaign $30 million. Do you know where that money comes from? It comes from corporations. So, I mean, sooner or later, you're taking money that is linking back to, and you don't think that those interests, those people are going to circle back around to you in Washington and say, so, Senator, we gave this much money. They won't?
3: They won't. No, they won't. Because I've been very, very clear.
4: That's a lie.
3: That I am not interested in doing the bidding of corporations.
4: He's lying. It's a clear lie. Just imagine, I mean, how ludicrous that lie is. He's suggesting that his corporate donors are going to expect nothing for their money. Nothing. So when a big pharmaceutical company that is given to Abdul El Sayed calls his office and goes, hey, our guy's going to be in town. Love to have a meeting. Love to chat with you. Bend your ear a little bit. His office is going to be like, no, up yours. We're not going to meet with you. Nope. You knew what you were getting into when you made that multi-million dollar donation to the Democrats and I took a bunch of that money. Nope. I will not meet with you. Is that really how it's going to go down? He's lying. He's going to take the meeting. And actually, he may very well do their bidding. He's straight up lying. Also, that would be par for the course, considering that Democrats supercharged, especially the pharmaceutical industry during the Biden administration. Remember all that? Remember all the money they were dumping into everybody getting forcible COVID jabs and without any sort of liability whatsoever? No side effects being disclosed on taxpayer-funded commercials. You remember all of that? These companies made bank on these Democrats that they've been donating a lot of money to. I remember RFK Jr. getting up there and calling each of these guys out. It was wonderful. Absolutely wonderful. He called out Bernie. Speaking of liars, we started this segment talking about Bernie. Remember that? He's like, you took a lot of pharmaceutical money, actually. So did you, Elizabeth Warren. A bunch of you people did. And so, look, Abdul El Sayed is lying. And this Soros family thing, it's very interesting. There was an event recently where Jeffrey Soros of the Soros family and his wife, Catherine, hosted a meet and greet with Abdul El Sayed. With Abdul El Sayed. They just did this. This was September 28th. Abdul El Sayed goes to a fundraiser at the West Hollywood home of film producer Jeffrey Soros, the nephew of billionaire George Soros. I'm reading now from Michigan News Source is the name of the outlet. Jeffrey Soros and his wife, Catherine, hosted the meet and greet. Other listed hosts included former Obama administration officials, Jon Favreau, Tommy Vietor, and Ben Rhodes. These are the Obama bros. A flyer that was advertising the event said that guests could donate up to $57,800 each, nearly $60,000 each, to the Abdul for Michigan Victory Fund. Jim, you get invited to these events where you donate $57,000? Do you ever get invites like that?
5: No.
4: I don't get invites like that. Nobody's inviting me to a $60,000 a plate event for politics. That's a little too rich for my blood. Abdul El Sayed is having fundraisers like that at a Soros family house. in West Hollywood, California. In fact, it's so hush-hush. This is such an exclusive event, they won't even provide the address to you until 48 hours before the event. You can RSVP to a secret thing, and then you got to know the handshake and all this other crap before you can get in. So he's palling around with all these rich and powerful Democrats. Do you notice Obama World has its fingerprints all over this? So the Soros family, the Obamas are all over this. Abdul El-Sayed is thick as thieves with them. He's not some outsider. He's not some, you know, guy who's going to, like, flip the tables. He's going to break the establishment. He's part of the freaking establishment. George Soros is one of the single biggest Democrat donors, the Soros family, the biggest Democrat donors in the country in any given election cycle. And for years, people on the right would call this out. They'd be like, man, that's Soros. He's really screwing up America, isn't he? With these candidates he's buying, with these prosecutors he's buying. We have a situation where the law isn't even being enforced in various jurisdictions across the country. And you would call that out. And what would the left say about you for calling it out? You'd say, man, that's Soros. He's out of control. They said, what, are you an anti-Semite? What do you mean? What the hell are you even talking about? Anti-Semite? What does that have to do with anything? You know, Soros is Jewish, right? So you're anti-Semitic for pointing this out, for criticizing him. What? What the hell are you talking about? Meanwhile, of course, the Democrats are chock full of anti-Semites. And the only time they want to wield this claim that anybody's anti-Semitic is when you point out that their biggest donor is fueling chaos in the United States of America. This is the madness we have to live with. And so Abdul El-Sayed, running for Senate, goes on national television, claims he wants to get big money out of politics, when this guy is about as establishment as you can possibly be in the Democrat Party. And I have audio. You ready? I'll play it for you in just a moment. Of the Soros family saying, man, they've known this Abdul El-Sayed for years. They've known him for years. The audio coming up in just a moment right here on The Vince Show.
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0: How did I lose weight? And I did lean right here. I did. I love this stuff. Listen, Brickhouse Nutrition been with me for a long time. So chatting with Miles, I'm up at like 235. True story. I never minded being 235, but you know what minded? 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
5: Their lies are cartoonish. It's utterly cartoonish. It's like shooting fish in a barrel, Jim. So, Abdullah Sayed is very close to the Soros family, it turns out. The defund the police Soros family. The empty the prisons Soros family. The let the criminals go right through the revolving door of the justice system, Soros family, let the sex offenders out, Soros family, the gender transition, Soros family, for minors, for kids, the let illegals interfere in American elections, Soros family, that's Abdel El Sayed's big benefactor, the Soroses, as they're raising $60,000 a plate for him at a fundraiser recently. Here's the video. This is the audio leaked from the Soros event. As Jeffrey Soros says, man, I've known Abdul for years. He's one of my best friends.
6: I just wanted to welcome you here and express my appreciation for coming. And it's been a privilege. I've had the pleasure of knowing Abdul since 2012. I got to interview him as a finalist for my parents' fellowship, the Paul and Daisy Soros Fellowship for New Americans.
5: I've known him forever. We even gave him a fellowship. We've given him money before. And I love, we're going to keep doing it. We bought this guy a while ago. In fact, they've got a big shout out on the Soros family website, the Paul and Daisy Soros Fellowship for New Americans. There's a picture of Abdul El Sayed. He's smiling. He's got his, like, you know, scraggly looking beard on his face. And they write all about him. They are very proud of him. The Paul and Daisy Soros Fellowship awarded in 2012 to pursue a PhD in epidemiology and an MD in medicine at Columbia University. Abdul El-Sayed is the child of immigrants from Egypt. And there's a whole webpage dedicated to how much they love Abdul El-Sayed. And they go on to talk about how he's got all the big endorsements. He's been endorsed by Bernie Sanders and Alexandria Ocasio-Cortez and the nation. I mean, how much more, how many more receipts do you need? How much more evidence do you need? This guy's a con artist. Get money out of politics. When the single biggest operation behind them is George and the family Soros. Come on. Come on. What a scam. Now, he's not the only con artist out there. We've also got Talafrico down in Texas. Talafrico, who right now is running the I Swear I'm Normal campaign to try and convince Texas voters to support him. You know that he was all in on defund the police in 2020? You know that about him? That guy, Andrew Kaczynski, over at CNN, he runs an operation called K-File, where he digs through people's old laundry. You know, it's just old receipts on these candidates of both parties. K-File today, he's got a headline, what James Talarico told a pro-defund the police group in 2020. That's a Soros special, too, by the way. Getting rid of law enforcement. In late summer of 2020, as protests over the murder of George Floyd spread across the country, K-File writes, Texas Democrat State Representative James Talarico told a group of young progressive activists that it was, quote, rich that defund the police was considered taboo when Texas had spent decades defunding public schools and health services. Quote, as an educator, it's always rich to me that defund the police is considered off limits in our political debate. When defunding health services, defunding public education has been the stated policy of our state government for decades now. So there he is, coddling the defund the police radicals. Oh, you guys are so special. Your debate should not be out of bounds. It's totally legitimate. Talafrico's a whack job, too. He's a big-time whack job. Please, Texas, stop him. Stop him. More ahead on The Vince Show.

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0: How did I lose weight? And I did lean right here. I did. I love this stuff. 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
9: We got a lot of information in the last 24 hours about the left's efforts to rig the 2024 presidential election, including that a bunch of non-citizens were interfering in the election by voting in it. The Justice Department just charged all of those people. But one of the things we've learned, one of the big stories we've learned in the last 24 hours is the extent to which the unconstitutional special counsel Jack Smith was spying on Melania Barron and Barron Trump, as well as Susie Wiles with the Trump campaign, who was running the Trump campaign at the time, now the president's chief of staff. And also the extent to which Jack Smith was meeting with John Brennan, who keeps meddling in American elections. That's the subject of my conversation today with the editor of Just the News, John Solomon, who has all the details on this. Take a listen to some of my conversation today with John. What are the big details here in your view?
10: So first off, I think the concerns fall into three buckets. The first is that going into the raid, the search, the FBI did not believe it had probable cause to do so. In fact, they were arguing for some less intrusive means because they didn't think they met the probable cause standard for a search warrant. So that's the first red flag. And you very seldom see FBI agents who usually like to do searches, who usually like to gather evidence, be concerned about what they're about to do. I think that's the first thing. The second thing is, as they get close to doing the search, after they've been overruled by the Biden Justice Department, you see them starting to track the first family's movements, which is the beginning of very intrusive methods. Now, obviously, the reason they were tracking the movements is they didn't want any family members to be there when they did the search, so they would have complete reign over the house. They wouldn't have that episode or that photo of the first lady or the first son being put out on the sidewalk like a bunch of defendants. And so I think that were the optics for a second part. Then after they get to the search, they get the search done and they get to the Jack Smith appointment, an appointment that a judge later ruled was unconstitutional. They're beginning to use the most intrusive tools and the most invasive tools that the FBI has to spy on Donald Trump. And there are, you know, this is a case about classified documents allegedly being in Mar-a-Lago after he left the White House. They're looking at things like political action committee donations. They're looking at things like social media, current social media. They're looking at things like political endorsements and using those political endorsements to squeeze witnesses. And perhaps most troubling of all, they're using a pen register device to record in real time the phone numbers and contacts between defense lawyers and the campaign, journalists in the campaign, and political advisors in the campaign. Now, none of those, all of those contacts, all of those discussions are protected by the Constitution. We have a First Amendment right to free press, to free political association, to make donations. And then we have a Fourth, Fifth, and Sixth Amendment right to have a fair and robust legal defense. You can't have a fair defense if in real time the government who's trying to prosecute you knows which lawyers are talking to who at what time. You take away some of that attorney-client privilege. Those are the three buckets of concerns. All of them roll up into a very messy, ugly weaponization of government.
9: They were dragnetting the Trump campaign, trying to find dirt on the president so they could stop him from becoming president again.
10: Yeah, that listen, at the end of the day, that's one of the things when you talk to lawyers and say Merrick Garland was a few heartbeats away from being a Supreme Court justice. He was nominated to be Supreme Court justice. He was a successful federal judge. Did he really think that he could appoint Jack Smith, who had not been appointed under the Appointments Clause of the Constitution? No, they didn't care about whether they ultimately got a conviction. They cared about having a bulldog who could stop Donald Trump from winning by creating all the optical battles that they did. It's funny, they wanted to keep the pen register secret, but they made most of their other actions very overt. It tells you something about where they saw the line of privacy. If it was politically damaging, they wanted it public. If it was politically embarrassing to them, they wanted to keep it quiet. And I want to add one other thing. This is the same Jack Smith in a different case. This is plasmic echo classified documents, but in Arctic Frost, he's spying on the actual text messages and phone records of members of Congress doing their constitutional duty as members of Congress. That's another issue in the Constitution, the separation of powers and the speech and debate clause. We've got one senator who's now sued Jack Smith. So you got four separate trampling of the constitutional protections in just this one case.
9: Yes. What did you think of Jack Smith's testimony last week before Congress? He sat there and insisted that he did everything by the book, and if he had the opportunity, he would do it all over again, that he just loves this country. And yet we saw him attend a left-wing political rally this very weekend where he's wearing a No Kings shirt, acting like, you know, just like one of these like typical libtards. And you're watching this and going, this guy is nothing more than a left-wing hack who didn't even have a constitutional role.
10: Well, one of the things that I learned is early on, Jack Smith was one of the prosecutors back in 2014 at really the what a lot of people describe the flashpoint of weaponization. He's one of the Justice Department lawyers talking to the IRS when they started targeting conservative nonprofits. So this is a man that is at the beginning, the middle, and the end of the weaponization era of the U.S. government against Trump and conservatives. I think the T-shirt says it all. If you're in the middle of being accused of being a partisan, why would you put on a partisan T-shirt unless you wanted to affirm that? And then third, you're right. He was very unapologetic. I'd do it all over again. That may be the most troubling thing because it means that he doesn't see the constitutional issues that so many Democrat and Republican lawyers that I've been talking to over the last few months have seen. He doesn't see the fact that he was an unlawful prosecutor. The thing that might get him to see some reality is if Senator Marsha Blackburn succeeds in piercing his government protections, meaning she has sued him in his private capacity, arguing that because he wasn't a lawful prosecutor, he was abusing government powers without the ability to do so. If they can get past the threshold of
11: yes.
10: the government protecting him and he has personal liability, that might be a wake-up moment for Jack Smith.
11: Let me ask a question about the nature of the dissemination of this information, how we know all of this, because I like turning to your website and your reporting to get this kind of detail on Just the News.
10: Right.
11: But here's my concern. I want to know why I'm seeing this in the like in terms of just a public transparency release rather than within the confines of an indictment. Why am I not seeing this in a Justice Department affidavit? Why am I not seeing this in an indictment against these people who've hurt our country so badly?
10: Yeah, those are questions that so many voters have. And why 10 years? Why did it go on for 10 years? Why didn't we stop it? First, let me describe my role in getting these documents out. I wasn't just a journalist who wrote about them. I am the chairman of the White House Government Transparency Task Force. I'm an unpaid government employee. I try to search for documents that we think should be made public that give the public transparency on lots of different things, from threats to our elections to weaponization of government to foreign policy failures to intrusions of our civil rights by a very large government. So these documents were found by my task force. We got them declassified and released from the Justice Department with the help of the White House, and they're out there now. These documents I've known about in general for a long time as a reporter. It's frustrating that it takes 4, 5, 10 years to do so. I do think that what's going on in Florida right now, there's been a kerfuffle, there's been a shift, a changing of the captains of the ship down in Florida, but there is grand jury activity currently going on in Fort Pierce, Florida, by the U.S. Attorney's Office in Miami. It does appear to be looking at the Mar-a-Lago raid and Jack Smith's conduct. And by fact, that's the predicate. That's why they're in Fort Pierce, because that's where Jack Smith brought the case. It does appear to be looking all the way back to Russia collusion and everything in between. I know it feels pretty late, but this is a new Justice Department, and I think there is some pretty significant signs of activity. John Brennan indicated in a court filing last week he's been told he's a target. That means he's likely to be indicted, a target notification. If that's an accurate representation of the conversations that have occurred, then people like John Brennan are on the firing line right now, and we'll see whether legally something happens to them. But there is a lot of activity in Florida. It's much too late, but I think it's going to be appreciated if we get some accountability, no matter how late.
11: Well, I hope so. I've been encouraged a lot by Todd Blanche's aggression on a huge number of fronts. But I do remain a little wary of whether or not they have the courage to see this through. And the reason I remain wary is because I've heard that there are Justice Department lawyers who are still concerned about future, like what they call it, barfare consequences.
10: Those are very real issues.
11: Yeah. So do you think they have the courage to see this through?
10: They're acting like it. I mean, all I can do is, everyone can tell you what they want to tell you. You have to judge people by their actions on this. And for a long time, there was significant inaction. Were it not for the Jim Jordans and the Chuck Grassleys and the James Comers of the world, we wouldn't know any of this, because our Justice Department in the first Trump administration and all throughout the Biden administration threw a mulligan. They just simply wouldn't look at these issues, and they glossed them over. This is the first Justice Department that's looking at them aggressively and seriously and expansively.
11: They're going to try and gun for you no matter what.
10: That's right.
11: So you may as well go for consequences. You may as well go for justice, which is what we voted for.
10: The most important word I hear, Vince, is deterrence. We need to deter future prosecutors from thinking the way Jack Smith and the FBI did during this era. There has to be a disincentive to cheat, to lie, to intrude on people's constitutional rights. And until we get there, the future is very bleak. We're hanging on the abyss of a banana republic.
11: I can't let you escape without asking you one more question about Jack Smith, John Brennan, and Plasmic Echo. You mentioned John Brennan a moment ago. I was reading.
10: It's amazing, isn't it?
11: I was reading on your website, Just the News, yesterday, that apparently John Brennan and Jack Smith had a meeting in the midst of the 2024 election, and yet with FBI agents in attendance, not a single note was kept. Is that what? Yeah. Can you explain this news story to us?
10: It was a pens down moment. So listen, I don't want to sound biblical, but John Brennan was there in the beginning, in the middle, and the end of weaponization. Right in July of 2016, he's the CIA director that finds out Hillary Clinton's going to hang that fake Russian shingle on Donald Trump's campaign house and start the Russia collusion case. He tells Barack Obama, and then he lets it all go on. After the election, when Donald Trump defies all of the pundits and wins the election, he's a guy that grabs the career conclusions of the intelligence committee saying that Vladimir Putin did not help Donald Trump win the election and flip it around and change the ICA. He's the guy that in 23 is caught, or at least according to Jim Jordan, lying to the Judiciary Committee about using the Steele dossier to make that intelligence assessment. And then in November of 23, after he's given that testimony, after Congress is very concerned that he may have lied to them, he shows up at CIA headquarters meeting with Jack Smith's team. It wasn't Jack Smith, but it was his team and some FBI agents. The alleged reason, according to the documents released, is to prepare him for expert testimony. Now listen, John Brennan's been on TV for 10 years bashing Donald Trump. He's not your neutral expert witness you're going to bring into any trial against Donald Trump. There's some reason they're meeting with him, but they've contrived this sort of excuse. But the most amazing thing, the U.S. Attorney's Manual says whenever agents attend an interview like this, they should take copious notes, so there's a good record of it. The FBI agent's notes show this. Date, time, attendees, pens down. They recorded none of the content of what occurred in that conversation. That is unlike FBI agents. It's unlike what the DIOG at the FBI, the manual for the governance agents, recommends. It's unlike what the U.S. Attorney's manual recommends. Something very odd happened at that meeting that the FBI agents put their pens down and didn't record it. And then they went out of their way in their typewritten notes to say, hey, our notes are attached, like trying to signal to people, hey, we have blank notes. You should ask why we have blank notes. I think Congress should follow up on this and interview those witnesses and find out. We're trying to find those agents, but the names are redacted. But at some point, hopefully we'll get there. But this isn't one of those mystery moments. It's kind of like the Valerie Jarrett note to self on January 20th. We did everything right in the January 5th Oval Office meeting. No, you didn't. It seems like a CIA operation. But let's find out. Let's do the reporting. But by all the work I've done, this is a very troubling moment. There's something odd that went on in that room.
11: Okay, so what you just described is that John Brennan has been at the center of attempting to rig every single presidential election that Donald Trump's been involved in. So in 2016,
10: remember in 2020, it was his deputy. It was his former deputy, Mike Morrell, that was writing the letter on the 51. The 51.
11: Exactly right. And Brennan was
10: all three
11: signatory.
10: He's the beginning, the middle, and the end of this controversy.
11: Brennan was a signatory on that letter. He was one of the 51.
10: So
11: in other words, what you have is 16. He's trying to claim that Trump is colluding with the Russians. He rigs the intelligence community assessment. He includes the Steele dossier. You go to 2020. He's doing the Hunter Biden scheme. 2024, he's involved with Jack Smith in an event that has no notes whatsoever because the FBI agents are told not to keep any. And I'm looking going, John Brennan is at the center of every single election rigging operation against Trump we've seen yet.
10: He is such an essential character. That's why the fact that he says he got notified he's a target and the subject of these investigations is very important. It suggests that Todd Blanche's Justice Department is doing something big right now. It is really important to see him as a central figure, not the only figure, but a central figure. I also want to point out, you said this so well in the beginning when you set this up. This was signed off on, this investigation of Donald Trump, the raid, the pen register was signed off at the highest levels of the government. The Biden administration's top people, Chris Wray, Merrick Garland, Lisa Monaco, are all in on it, just like in 2016, Barack Obama, John Brennan, and Chris, the FBI director, James Comey, were all in it at that time.
11: Yes.
10: In all of these circumstances, it's the top brass of government that's driving weaponization. Well, that should trouble us a lot.
11: The whole thing is so freaking corrupt, which is why all of us want justice so badly. John Solomon.
10: Amen.
11: Thank you so much for giving us the news, as always.
10: Good to be with you, Vince. Love the show.
11: Great conversation with John Solomon. If you would like to see it in 4K video, you can watch it. Rumble.com/Vince. 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
5: I want to emphasize something that I brought up with John Solomon, and this is a point of concern for me. And I want to reiterate this to every single lawyer who's working in the Justice Department at any level right now. The left is coming after you no matter what. And I don't say that to scare you. I say that to make it really clear what the stakes are and why you should not hesitate at all to produce the justice that the American people have voted for. No matter what you do, they're coming for you. This concern, I've heard this now, I'm telling you, I'm just being candid with you. I've heard people say they're concerned about bar fare. They're concerned about the left going after the lawyers who go after them for legitimate reasons. Just do it. Just do it. Because one way or the other, the left is going to abuse its power again. That's what they do. And the only way to stop the abuse of power is to hold people accountable when they abuse it. You have to deter these types of abuses. If you let them happen, if you just let them happen,

0: They're going to happen again. You give them an inch, they're going to take another sinister mile. Don't let it happen. Stay in the fight. We're rooting for you. We support you. We're backing you. We want justice. Please secure it. Please. 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
1: How did I lose weight? And I did. Lean, right here. I did. I love this stuff. Listen, Brickhouse Nutrition been with me for a long time. So chatting with Miles. I'm up at like 235. True story. I never minded being 235, but you know what minded? My knees that were falling apart and my back. 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I said, I got to lose some LBs, Miles. 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

0: remains closed. I'm Pam Huso, Fox News. Saudi Arabia is keeping its main international airport in Riyadh shut down after a missile attack yesterday killed 12 people, including an American. More than 300 others were hurt. The kingdom blaming Iran-backed Houthi rebels who are threatening additional strikes. When asked about the attack, President Trump said he's considering joining Saudi military operations against the Houthis. Cleanup is underway in parts of the South after a brush with Isaias. The storm is blamed for at least four deaths, lots of damage, and hundreds of thousands of power outages.
1: 300,000 folks across Florida without power. You're looking at close to 500,000 across the entire country, all associated with this big storm that continues to wind down, but will have impacts here on this Sunday as all of that moisture now moving up along the East Coast. We're still looking at some flash flood warnings here early this morning across the Appalachian Mountains. You're talking about western portions of North Carolina here early this morning, but all of that rain on the move ultimately running up into the mid-Atlantic in the Northeast. Low end flood threat for today, so you're only talking an inch to 2 inches of rain in some of these areas, but it is going to make for a soggy Sunday, a soggy commute for some areas on Monday morning. The biggest risk, again, the higher elevations. That's where you squeeze out the most moisture, but all of that rain does push up along the I-95 corridor, so D.C., Philadelphia, up to New York, Long Island, all of these areas will see a decent amount of rain.
0: Fox meteorologist Adam Klotz. Pope Leo says he'll undergo surgery in the coming days to remove a small lesion discovered on his lung. The 71-year-old American pontiff made the announcement during his Sunday blessing at the Vatican, saying doctors found the abnormality at an early stage and recommended removing it. Leo has no previously known health problems. It's unclear if the surgery will affect a planned trip next month. 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
0: Police have arrested a suspected gunman who allegedly targeted Philadelphia police officers early yesterday morning, killing one of them, a 40-year-old father of two. Fox's Chanley Painter has the latest.
13: Authorities say 35-year-old Eric Lewis opened fire on them early Saturday morning. Officer Shane Sieber was shot 3 times. He died at the hospital. The other officer was shot 12 times. He remains hospitalized. Officials say Lewis fired at nearly a dozen other officers. None were hit. He was captured after climbing up a tree.
0: Philadelphia District Attorney Larry Krasner said his office intends to file approximately 80 charges against Lewis, including murder and attempted murder. The state known for executing the most death row inmates is withdrawing one death warrant over mental health concerns.
14: 74-year-old William Lee Thompson was condemned to die for the brutal killing of Sally Ivester in 1976 in a Miami motel. Following all court proceedings, Florida Governor Ron DeSantis signed his death warrant in September, but then a neuropsychologist a few days later found Thompson to be mentally incapacitated and couldn't understand he was on death row. Thompson was to be executed this coming Tuesday, but now the governor has rescinded that order pending further review. Florida has carried out 13 death sentences this year. In Miami, Evan Brown, Fox News.
0: The Cleveland Guardians are headed to the American League Championship Series after beating the Chicago White Sox 2-0 last night. Cleveland rallied from a 2-0 series deficit to win 3 straight. Jose Ramirez delivered a go-ahead home run while Gavin Williams struck out 12. The Guardians now face the Tampa Bay Rays Monday night. The National League Championship Series begins tonight between the LA Dodgers and the Milwaukee Brewers. I'm Pam Puso in New York, and this is Fox News.
15: How did I lose weight? And I did.
4: Lean right here. I did. I love this stuff. 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

0: Rising from the heart of the swamp, a beacon of truth is casting its light. From sea to shining sea, The Vince Show. 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
1: All right, 844-484-3872. 844-4 the USA. That's the way to join us today from coast to coast, from sea to shining sea. Boy, we have a big show for you today. Although I want to start with a tease about tomorrow. Tomorrow morning on the Vince podcast, I am going to finally have a chat with a man I've been looking to have an interview one-on-one with for a while. You ready for this? You want a hint? You want a hint as to what it's about? I'll give you an audio hint. Who could it be? Who could that be knocking at the door with the gavel? That's right. Senator Mike Lee is joining me on the program. We're going to have Senator Mike Lee on the show. Yes, we're talking about the Save America Act. Yes, we're talking about the blue slip. Yes, we're going to talk about saving the justice system. He joins me live on the podcast. We've got that video for you tomorrow. And then, of course, right here on the radio show, you'll hear from Senator Lee as well tomorrow. So big conversation ahead with Senator Mike Lee. Thank goodness. I've been trying to get this guy to stop by for a while. He's a busy man, but here he comes. Here he comes. Senator Mike Lee is going to join us, so we'll have a chat with him. But let me talk first about the midterms, you know, with the broken election system we have right now, the one that isn't fully secured, the one where not everybody has to show photo ID, where American citizens are not the only ones, apparently, who are registering to vote. The currently vulnerable election system. You know, there is a massive operation going on right now by the left, by the American news media, to demoralize you and to prevent you from casting a ballot. You know, we often talk about election rigging in the form of fraudulent ballots, non-citizens participating in elections, illegal aliens interfering, the ballots being cast in lieu of, you know, on behalf of dead people, all sorts of garbage, people being paid in the homeless people being paid in L.A., to interfere in the elections. That all of that is real. All of that is really going on. But there is one element of election rigging that doesn't get enough discussion, mostly outside of this show, and I'm going to emphasize it once again. It is controlling the American mind. Controlling your mind is a form of election rigging. We talk about it with Google. We talk about it with the big tech companies. You know, if they can suppress your ability to find out real information, they can control your knowledge about the world and deprive you of the tools you need to make wise decisions when you cast your ballot. They'll deprive you of a real story, like, say, Hunter Biden's laptop exposing the crimes of his family and the way in which they were selling access to power. That story was outright suppressed by the legacy media, the big social media companies. That is an act of mind control. That is an act of election rigging. It really explains what they're doing. It's election rigging. And right now, there's a demoralization campaign going on to try and prevent Republican voters from participating in this year's midterms, to arrest the progress you have made in terms of restoring our country's greatness. You know, all these really positive economic indicators you and I have been talking about? Poverty rates at the record lows, childhood poverty rates, record lows, household incomes, record highs. Employment of American citizens has never been higher in America's history than it is today. That's true. More people entering the workforce who had left entirely. That's happening. We've got all sorts of really positive data. The border's secure. Illegal aliens are being deported en masse. Over 3 million. The federal government is shrinking in size, which means your tax burden is shrinking in size. 300,000 former federal workers now out in the private sector instead. There are forces who are trying to stop you from continuing down that path to success. And this morning, you know, I cracked open the New York Times. I always read all of the various legacy outlets, and I saw the New York Times this morning. They're leading with a piece that is meant to tell you that Republican voters are abandoning Trump. That's the piece. They say, headline, he's not making sense, how Trump has alienated voters for the GOP. And the piece starts by declaring that if Democrats make big gains this year, in the midterms, it may not only be because their most loyal voters come out in force, or because their candidates have converted Republican voters to their cause. which, by the way, is not happening. There's no data to support that. There's no Republican to Democrat voting constituent of any measure anywhere in the country. There's no Republican voter, no Trump voter is like, I'm voting for Democrats this cycle. That's not happening. Not at scale. There may be some onesies and twosies, but there's no trend in that direction. You see, what's really going on, if the New York Times gets its way, is they're trying to keep Republicans home. In the second paragraph, they write, instead, the Democrats' dream blue wave could come from Republicans who sour on President Trump and stay home. It already has a name, the New York Times claims. The red undertow. The red undertow. You know, you see, like a red wave or a blue wave. Instead, this would be a red undertow. Republicans dragging their own voters down, preventing them from arriving at the polls. And then the New York Times, rather than support this with data, they then go on to try and convey a series of anecdotes. They quote random people saying that people are disillusioned, and maybe I'll sit this one out. It's not really a piece of journalism. It's an influence operation. It's a psyop, is what they're up to. But it does get at a real point, which is that the future is very much in our hands. The outcome of the midterms is very much in our hands. Now, will there be problems in the election? Undoubtedly, there's always problems in each successive election. In fact, the 2024 election had hundreds of non-citizens voting in it, at least based on what the Justice Department has already proven. And no doubt that number is much bigger, much bigger. But in 2024, what happened? We won. Why did we win? We made it too big to rig. And can we do that this year? Is that possible to do again?
2: Yes.
1: Yes. The answer is yes. The answer is 100% yes. And now let me give you a whole bunch of notes of optimism on this subject. When I was on Dan Bongino's fine show yesterday, I joined Dan yesterday morning to chat with him. We were talking about the election, and I was bringing up the advantage that Republicans have in voter registration. Now, this is not a topic that you're going to hear about all over the place, but it is a very real phenomenon. Republicans have had, in the last few years, thanks to President Trump especially, an extraordinary advantage when it comes to registering new voters and bringing them to the Republican Party. Now, it wasn't always this way. In the early aughts, of course, there was Democrat voter registration drives dressed up as nonpartisan efforts, but really the basic assumption in American politics was if you were eligible to vote but not yet registered, you were very likely a Democrat voter. Democrats assumed that young people, non-white people, they call them people of color. They still use some variation of the word colored people to describe human beings. I don't know why they do that. But, well, yes, you do, actually. You know why they do that. But this is the left. The left has made all these assumptions about various constituencies in America, all of which in the end proved to be wrong, because nowadays, those young people, those non-white voters, it turns out in many cases are actually Republicans. They get registered to vote, and they're registering as Republicans. So if you go back to, again, the early aughts, and you think about the vote initiatives, you had Rock the Vote. You remember Rock the Vote, the MTV initiative? That was all about trying to get Democrats registered so the Democrats could have long-term power. Rock the Vote! Remember Vote or Die? Jim, here's a fun fact. Who is responsible for Vote or Die? Do you remember that off the top of your head? This is just a fun little trivia question. Vote
3: MTV?
1: Or Die? Who, close. Who he was? I'll give you
3: Will
1: more.
3: Will Ferrell.
1: No, no, not Will Ferrell. No, we're getting closer, though. He may have been associated with it. It was. I'll just give you the answer. You ready? P. Diddy. Vote or Die was P. Diddy, or whatever he was called back then. Puff Daddy, Puffy, P. Diddy, whatever. The freak, P. Diddy, who now all of these lefties are pretending like, I didn't know him. I wasn't at the weirdo parties that he was running. That guy was the big Democrat voter registration guy. Vote or Die. That was his operation. They don't do any of that anymore. They don't do any of that anymore. Why don't they do it? And it's not just because P. Diddy's in jail. The reason is because when people register, they register as Republicans. President Trump did that. Go back to 2024. 2024, April of 2024, the Washington Post runs a headline. Democrats spar over registration as worries over young and minority voters grow. Worries? What worries? A confidential memo circulated among top Democrat donors has sparked a furious debate in Democrat circles about whether to narrow the focus of voter registration efforts to avoid signing up likely Republicans. One of the Democrat experts writing in the memo, quote, indeed, if we were to blindly register non-voters and get them on the rolls, we would be distinctly aiding Trump's quest for a personal dictatorship, the Democrat wrote. Lunacy. It was obtained by the Washington Post. It cited recent polling that showed Trump has strength among unregistered voters. That's what the Washington Post said. That's not a real category, unregistered voters. That's a weird expression. But among Americans who are not yet registered to vote would be a better way to say that. He also warned, the Democrat operative did, that efforts to gain Democrat votes among younger and non-black people of color were often expensive. It cost more than $1,200 per net vote in 2020 by one estimate, because the groups now include so many non-Democrats. Among voters of color, he wrote, quote, only African-American registration is clearly a prime opportunity, end quote, adding that netting Democrat voters among black people cost approximately $575 a vote in 2020. So another piece of this, in addition to the problem for the Democrats that too many people are registering as Republicans, is it was too expensive to sort through them to find the ones who would actually vote for Democrats. You see the problem? It was draining the resources that the Democrat Party doesn't even have. The Republican Party is a massive war chest right now. Democrats are broke. They can't afford to register people. August of last year, the New York Times ran a similar piece. The Democrat Party faces a voter registration crisis, they wrote. They said the Democrat Party is hemorrhaging voters long before they even go to the polls. Of the 30 states that track voter registration by political party, Democrats have lost ground to Republicans in every single one between the 2020 and 2024 elections, often by a lot. That four-year swing towards the Republicans adds up to 4.5 million voters. A deep political hole that could take years for Democrats to climb out from. In fact, for the first time since 2018, more new voters nationwide have chosen to be Republicans rather than Democrats in the year 2024. All told, Democrats lost about 2.1 million registered voters in 30 states over those 4 years. Republicans gained 2.4 million. And by the way, these trends have continued. It's not just through the 2024 election, not just into 2025. It happened this year as well. I've got the details on that in just a moment. I want to take you through some of the voter registration data. Now, registering to vote is not actually casting a ballot. We have to get through that as well. But this should be cause for a lot of optimism. We've got the troops. Now we have to go to battle. More ahead on The Vince Show.
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0: How did I lose weight? And I did lean right here. I did. I love this stuff. Listen, Brickhouse Nutrition been with me for a long time. So chatting with Miles, I'm up at like 235. True story. I never minded being 235, but you know what minded? 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
5: All right, so 2024, Republicans dominating Democrats in voter registration, so much so that Democrats give it up entirely. They're like, we're not registering new voters. 2025, Republicans dominate yet again Democrats in voter registrations. And then just days ago, I saw the Miami Herald had a piece about what's going on in Florida, in the free state of Florida. Great story. Backlash to Trump is the headline. Hasn't bolstered Florida Democrats' voter registrations. That's a weird way to say that Republicans are still running circles around Democrats on voter registrations. Isn't that funny? Of course, the Miami Herald goes with backlash to Trump hasn't helped Democrats. Well, the real story is Republican voter registrations are crushing. Republicans right now have an 8 percentage point lead over Democrats statewide. Republicans have won the voter registration fight against Democrats for the past 2 years in all 67 counties in the entire state of Florida. Just imagine if the Miami Herald wrote like a real headline on that subject instead of crapping on Trump in it. Well, people hating Trump hasn't stopped Republicans from dominating. What a wild story. And in the Florida story, we've got some really fascinating details. A reporter called Mark Caputo pulled this data. He's over at Axios these days. He's been in Florida for a while. Yeah, he's at Axios. And He said this new survey by Mason Dixon shows that the Democrats, David Jolly and Angie Nixon, those are the people running in the gubernatorial and Senate races, they're getting their rear ends handed to them right now by Byron Donalds and Ashley Moody in Florida. You know what Florida has, Jim? Florida has enthusiastic Republican voters. People who, they love being a Republican. Very proud of it. They got their Trump flags out. Love Ron DeSantis as their governor. I'm not shocked at all. In other words, Florida's got energy right now. And Byron Donalds and Ashley Moody are crushing their opponents as we speak. Now, again, don't you believe any poll reflexively, even a good one. Don't you believe it reflexively. You go and you vote. But I'm looking at this data. The Hispanic vote in Florida is Republican. Ashley Moody is winning in that race with 47% of the vote, has a plurality of the Hispanic support. And meanwhile, Nixon only has 40%. In the gubernatorial race, Byron Donalds has 48% of the Hispanic vote. David Jolly has 43%. He's by 5 points. This blows up all the conventional wisdom the left has been mouthing for years. Oh, Hispanics, they support Democrats. They would never support a Republican. Hispanics want open borders. They don't want deportations. Just lie after lie after lie. The Republicans are dominating. I'm telling you, there is a lot of good news to be found. You don't have to look hard for it. But the legacy media is attempting to demoralize you, to make you ignore this stuff, and to get you to stay home. Do not fall for it. We've got the troops. It's time to go to battle. More ahead on The Vince Show.
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0: How did I lose weight? 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I did. I love this stuff. 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
1: All right, I want to play a little bit of audio for you in a moment from CNN's number enthusiast, Harry Enten, which we always get amused by playing his stuff because mostly it's so disheartening to Democrats when they hear what the actual math is. But he's talking about voter registration. I'll get to that in a second. But before I get there, I do have a little bit of breaking news for you. President Trump just posted moments ago about Iran. And let me see what he said here. He just nuked it and turned it into a parking lot, I think. Oh, no, I'm sorry, that's wrong. No, he wrote, quote, sorry, apologies to all the newsrooms out there. What? No, that's not what happened. He wrote, we're having productive discussions with the Islamic Republic of Iran. I want to make it clear to everybody that while Iran is in very bad condition, both economically and militarily, and while the blockade will remain in full force in effect with oil flowing in record numbers of barrels through the Hormuz Strait, 22 million barrels last night alone, says the president, with not one barrel coming from or going to Iran. We will not be attacking Iran at any time prior to the midterm elections to be held in the United States on November 3rd. Iran will not have a nuclear weapon. President Donald J. Trump. So that's the president, again, just moments ago, on Truth Social, indicating that that he's in negotiations with Iran. Again, remember, this is an all-of-the-above strategy by the president, including trying diplomacy, although the IRGC usually upends any chance of that working with each passing time. The president trying with them right now. And he says, clearly, as a part of the negotiations, he's indicating here that the United States is not going to be conducting strikes on Iran. But you and I both know something with certainty. That's entirely conditional on Iran's behavior. You know that. Iran can't get away with just like start blowing up ships right now in the Strait or launching anything at American military bases. They do that, then, you know, all bets are off. Then, of course, President Trump is striking them. But as of this moment, if the status quo holds, whatever this is right now, quote, we will not be attacking Iran at any time prior to the midterm elections. All right, so there's the president of the United States on that subject, and we'll keep our eyes on that and his Truth Social account, as always. But back to this thing about voter registration in the midterms, and I've got some audio from the president of the United States who's campaigning in Texas yesterday on behalf of Ken Paxton and against James Talafrico. And yes, the president has adopted my language entirely on that subject, which I really love. I was belly laughing watching the rally last night from the comfort of my couch. But here is Harry Enten on CNN telling their viewer that Republicans have a huge advantage right now in voter registration.
2: Yeah, it's voter registration. The long-term health of the Republican Party versus the Democratic Party in terms of how are you registered to vote, Democrat, independent, or non-affiliated, or Republican, you can see in the key swing states that we normally look at in presidential elections that, look, the Republicans are gaining versus where they were 8 years ago during Trump's first midterm election. Take a look here. GOP gains in party registration margin versus Election Day 2018. In Arizona, the Republican margin versus a Democrat, Republicans are up 4 points. How about Nevada? Republicans up 5 points. How about North Carolina? Republicans up 8 points. How about the Commonwealth of Pennsylvania? Republicans up 7 points. So when you take a look at how people are actually registering, this is not polling data, compared to where we were 8 years ago, Republicans are doing considerably better in what are the swing states, at least normally, in presidential elections.
3: Okay, so someone could look at this and say, Harry, this is 2018. What about in the last 2 years? Because trends, the polling at least, has been moving in Democrats' favor.
2: Yeah, okay, you see the polling over the last 2 years really moving in the Democrats' favor, but are they actually gaining in terms of registration, at least compared to where we were 2 years ago?
1: By the way, I want to apologize. He's clapping as he does this. He's got this thing. It's kind of charming, actually, in a way, but he's like smacking his hands right in front of his lapel microphone. Are they actually gaining in the voter registration? Democrats are not doing well, Harry Enten reports.
2: Well, I think this makes it pretty simple, right? Pretty simple. In Pennsylvania, no. North Carolina, no. Nevada, no. Arizona, no. There may be some tiny late gains that are going on right now, right? That I think over the last month, maybe Democrats are getting. But when you take the longer term view versus the 2024 election, in which Republicans won all of these states, Democrats are in fact not actually gaining ground.
3: I'm glad you put in that disclaimer, because over the last couple of months, I think people have seen some ticks up for Democrats, but not over 2 years.
2: Correct.
1: Here's a question. How many non-citizens are being registered to vote by the Democrats right now? Harry, what if we remove the non-citizens they've registered from the equation? That's a great question, John. If you remove the non-citizens, they have zero new people supporting the Democrat Party. I don't know. But maybe. Given the number of people we're prosecuting. I've got that, too. Todd Blanche says he's been prosecuting a lot, and he's got a lot more to go.
2: Some ticks up, but they no way blows away the Republican gains.
3: Okay, so put this in historical perspective. How good is this, these bigger trends for Republicans?
2: Yeah, so you see these trends in these key swing states. How about this one? Okay, take a look here. The GOP's best party registration position relative to the Democrats in a midterm in at least 20 years. Pennsylvania, North Carolina, Nevada, Arizona. The bottom line is this. Republicans right now are in a much stronger position than they have been, not just compared to 8 years ago, but over the long term as well. The relative health of the Republican Party, at least in terms of party registration, is pretty gosh darn good relative to the Democrats.
1: Bazinga! Or some other weird Harry Enten expression. That's super funny. I want John Berman to be like, Harry, is there any good news for Democrats in these numbers? Well, John, no.
3: Even registration over the last 10, 15, 20 years, one state where we've seen some really big shifts is Florida. What are the prediction markets saying about what might happen there in a few weeks?
2: Yeah, I remember when Florida was a swing state. But
1: you
2: look at this. Okay, the chance that the GOP wins the key races in Florida. How about that Senate race? Ashley Moody, look at that. A 91% chance. Byron Donalds in the gubernatorial race. That one's a little bit tighter. But even there, Byron Donalds is the favorite. A 76% chance, according to the Kalshner prediction markets. The bottom line is that Florida has had major gains for Republicans and party registration. And it's reflected in the races in which people are running.
1: This is winnable. Ladies and gentlemen, the whole damn thing is winnable. It's not just Florida. Every swing state in America. We've got the troops. We've got the people. We got to get them to vote. This has always been the thing. It doesn't even actually, the last few cycles, thanks to President Trump, it's just been this way. Gone are the days of the country club Republicans. Gone are the days of just the election day appearances of Republican voters. Nowadays, we have what they call in politics a lot of low propensity voters. Americans who don't vote in every election. Americans whose lives are consumed by other things. Attention to their families. Attention to their paychecks. Attention to the needs at the kitchen table that sometimes, of course, distract from American politics. So, what we need to do is just serve as a constant reminder to our friends and family that if they'd like those kitchen table issues to be more affordable, if they'd like for their kids to grow up in safe and healthy environments, if they'd like to leave a better country to their children than the one that they were born into, they need to vote. We should make low propensity voters high propensity voters. That should be the goal. And in the meantime, we just got to tell them. Just get them out there. Bring them. Remind them. Post to social media. Give them a call. Text them. You know, we say nagging sometimes as a, always as a pejorative. When you say somebody's nagging someone, you're nagging them. But whatever. Just be the squeaky wheel. Text. Hey, did you vote yet? These early voting periods right now, I know that there's been some resistance among Republican voters, and President Trump has tried to fight this. Resistance among Republican voters from participating in the early stages all across the country. We have election season now, and I'm here to remind you of a point I think that the president has made many times. You should lock in your vote. Lock it up as soon as you can. If there's an early voting period in your state, exploit it to your own advantage. Use it. Take your vote out of contention. Don't let anyone else steal it. Don't let anyone show up to the polls. Not have to show an ID, claim to be you, and seize from you your voting franchise. Don't for a second allow that. Secure it. And also, one of the other most obvious explanations for why you would secure it early is because you have no idea what's going to happen on election day. You have no idea if you're going to make it to the polls. You say you will. You never know what might get in your way. You never know what unforeseen circumstance might prevent you from having your voice heard. So make it heard the moment you can. The moment you can. Secure that vote. Prevent anyone else from taking it. And use it as an opportunity to get others to go with you. We can win. Very much. We can win. Now, I mentioned Todd Blanche. He is going after these non-citizens who've been voting in our elections. So, and this is what, you know, in the absence of having voters, Democrats don't have voters. They can't even register people to vote as Democrats. So, of course, what does that mean? They have to rig elections. They have to rig communications. They have to rig the way elections are conducted. They have to try and remove Donald Trump from the ballot. And they have non-citizens that they're getting involved in the process to vote illegally. Well, Todd Blanche has been prosecuting this, and we just got an update. He did an interview with the Epoch Times, and he provided, I think, some really useful information. It's encouraging. Here's the Attorney General of the United States.
4: We have hundreds and hundreds of investigations going on. We've charged, I think, 15 different states over the past 5 weeks, individuals illegally voting in 15 states. And so this isn't an isolated issue in a particular state. It's something that's happening, I think, unfortunately, in a lot of states and a lot of places. And we also, make no mistake, we don't catch everybody. Right. So we haven't identified everybody that's voting illegally. So the fact that you've identified several hundred in New Jersey, we have several, you know, we've charged almost 100. We have several hundred investigations. It's not as if that's the end. And so, and by the way, these cases are very difficult to investigate and prosecute for DHS. We have a great partnership with them. We work the cases very closely with their agents. If there were voter ID, there would be a lot less to investigate, because you would be able to at least have the confidence that there is somebody checking that the person voting is eligible to vote and is the person that's showing up to vote, or if it's mail-in voting, safeguards around it so that you know that the person sending in their ballot is the person that's supposed to be voting.
1: The Save America Act. We need that kind of integrity. And to be clear, Senator Mike Lee is going to join me on tomorrow's show, and we'll talk at some length about this very subject. How can we achieve this? Mike Lee is not giving up. The rest of us shouldn't either. Now, the what you just heard from the Attorney General, the numbers here, that's the most important thing to me. 15 different states, in just the last 5 weeks, the United States Department of Justice has brought charges against non-citizens interfering in our elections. Now, help me out with this. Is that nothing that's happening? No, it's not. That's something. That's a big something that's happening. That's a thing that's never supposed to happen. Without evidence, the media will screech at you. The president claims that non-citizens have been interfering in our elections. Well, sure enough, 15 states, 5 weeks, hundreds of non-citizens charged with doing that very thing. And hundreds more open investigations underway, tens of thousands of people who are suspected. There's a manpower issue here. We can only have so many active investigations at once because we need human beings to conduct them. They're doing it. But it's one thing to catch people who've already interfered in our elections. It's another to prevent people from ever doing it again. And that's why we need the Save America Act. And that's why you need to vote this year. We need to send people to Washington who get that done. Don't let the status quo prevail. Don't leave the rhinos in place by themselves. Don't let the Democrats take over. Fight for your country. We have less than a month. More ahead on The Vince Show.
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0: How did I lose weight? And I did lean right here. I did. I love this stuff. Listen, Brickhouse Nutrition been with me for a long time. So chatting with Miles, I'm up at like 235. 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
5: Coming up on the program, I want to tell you about the big announcement that J.D. Vance made today, cutting off some major American companies who've been screwing over American workers and bringing in what the vice president refers to as foreign indentured servants, including some of the biggest companies on our planet, the Trump administration cracking down on them. But I do have a funny story to share with you. I don't know if you saw this, Jim. You see, Jamie Raskin wants to build a MAGA exhibit at the Smithsonian. He wants to build an entire MAGA exhibit at the Smithsonian. And you hear that? If I didn't tell you it was Jamie Raskin and you were being told, hey, there might be a MAGA exhibit at the Smithsonian, I'm like, finally, something worth seeing at the Smithsonian. But no, that's not what he wants to do. Here he is. He went on CNN last night to say that he's trying to, he basically wants to equate MAGA, Make America Great Again, to the Nazis, and he wants to create a museum exhibit to dehumanize you.
6: You've actually introduced a new bill that would direct the Smithsonian to preserve what you describe as, quote, Trump propaganda, things like the banners that are bearing his face that are on the Labor Department, the Department of Justice, all these buildings here in Washington. Why do you want the Smithsonian to preserve that stuff?
7: Well, we're going to get through this nightmare, and we want to record it the way that historians and archivists do. You know, Trump and all of his loyal sycophants are busily trying to destroy the real history of the country. That's
5: insane.
7: Why the Smithsonian is under attack.
5: And literally the opposite of the truth.
7: The Museum of American History is under attack. You know, they don't like the fact that people learn about slavery and the role that it played in our Civil War.
5: What role did the Democrats play in slavery, Jamie Raskin?
7: Like people learning about the Civil Rights Movement, the great civilizing struggle.
5: What role did the Democrats play in the Civil Rights Movement, Jamie Raskin?
7: ...of American history, and they're trying to suppress it. And so I want to reverse that and say we're not going to suppress the history
5: what
7: of Donald Trump
5: artist.
7: And authoritarianism in America. We're going to teach it. And we're going to turn those things into exhibits.
5: You know, it's funny. Donald Trump has the chance to do the funniest thing ever here. He should announce that Jamie Raskin's bill should pass the Congress because he thinks it'd be wonderful to build a MAGA exhibit inside of the Smithsonian. And we should find Republicans who are willing to co-sponsor the legislation. Now, the legislation right now is jacked up. It's like written in such a way to, again, demonize huge swaths of the American people. But the president should straight up come out and be like, I'm ready to support a MAGA exhibit. I'm asking Jamie Raskin to come by the White House. We can work on the details, but I think this is a great idea. Wouldn't you love that? Wouldn't that be the funniest thing ever? If the president just straight up invited him over to the White House, this would be the one limited circumstance where Jamie Raskin would get a White House invitation. Yeah, come on over. Let's do a MAGA exhibit at the Smithsonian. This could be hysterical. Never underestimate President Trump's ability to troll. I think this could go really well. Also, he could get some congressional money to build a MAGA exhibit. Could be legitimately great. More ahead on The Vince Show.
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1: How did I lose weight? And I did. Lean, right here. I did. I love this stuff. Listen, Brickhouse Nutrition been with me for a long time. So chatting with Miles, I'm up at like 235. True story, I never minded being 235, but you know what minded? My knees that were falling apart and my back. I'm like, before I started really lifting, probably about 190. So 235 was a lot. I said, I got to lose some LBs, Miles. He said, Dan, we're going to sic our team of docs and researchers on it, and we're going to get you a really good product because I don't want to take a lot of these needles and stuff. You know what he did? He got lean. He got lean. I got lean using lean, L-E-A-N. The product works. Me and Paula both use it. I'm now down about 200, 202. 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
3: Possible escalation. I'm Paul Stevens, Fox News. President Trump now says the U.S. could join Saudi Arabia in launching strikes against the Iran-backed Houthi rebels following a missile attack on an airport in the Saudi capital over the weekend that killed at least 12 people.
4: President Trump says he'll be speaking with Saudi's Crown Prince Mohammed bin Salman, calling the attack on Riyadh's King Khalid Airport unacceptable. Saudi officials say the victims were of different nationalities, including 4 Saudi citizens and 1 American. Secretary of State Marco Rubio confirming the American casualties, saying these reprehensible attacks demonstrate a blatant disregard for innocent civilian life. They must stop now. The Houthis have ramped up their attacks on Saudi airports in the last week, forcing several airlines to cancel some of their flights in and out of the country.
3: Fox's Madeline Rivera in D.C. The Houthis have also been trying to disrupt shipping through the Red Sea, a critical route for Saudi oil exports. At least 4 people confirmed dead in the Gulf Coast after Hurricane Isaias moved through the region over the weekend. Fox's Jonathan Seri in Pensacola, Florida.
5: President Trump has approved emergency declarations in Alabama, Florida, and Georgia as this region restores power and cleans up the mess from all of the downed trees blocking roads and falling on buildings. Fallen trees are blamed for at least 3 storm-related deaths in Florida and Alabama. 2 victims killed in their homes, a third in a motor vehicle. And a 4th death involved a man here in the Pensacola area. He was trying to power his home. He was running a generator in his garage, and he was overcome by carbon monoxide.
3: Meantime, much of the region still facing a flash flood threat from heavy rains still in the area. More than 300,000 people said to be without power at this moment in Florida. 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
3: A Philadelphia police officer is dead. Another remains hospitalized in stable condition after an ambush in West Philadelphia. Officer Shane Seiber, a 10-year veteran and father of two, was responding to reports of a man with a gun when he was fatally shot on a home's porch. His partner was shot 12 times while the suspect allegedly fired at 9 other responding officers. Authorities IDing the gunman as Eric Lewis, a city water department employee with a criminal record that includes prior gun offenses. He's now facing multiple charges, including murder and attempted murder as well. Police in Poland, meantime, saying they've received information about a possible plot to attack Prime Minister Donald Tusk and the country's defense minister. Security officials calling an emergency meeting but have not ID'd any suspects. The warning coming amid concerns about possible Russian attacks on NATO countries supporting Ukraine. Those allegations are being denied by Moscow. The state known for executing the most number of death row inmates is withdrawing a death warrant for one condemned man over mental health concerns.
8: 74-year-old William Lee Thompson was condemned to die for the brutal killing of Sally Ivester in 1976 in a Miami motel. Following all court proceedings, Florida Governor Ron DeSantis signed his death warrant in September, but then a neuropsychologist a few days later found Thompson to be mentally incapacitated and couldn't understand he was on death row. Thompson was to be executed this coming Tuesday, but now the governor has rescinded that order pending further review. Florida has carried out 13 death sentences this year. In Miami, Evan Brown, Fox News.
3: Pope Leo says he'll undergo surgery in the coming days to remove a small lesion discovered on one of his lungs. The 71-year-old pontiff made the announcement Sunday following a traditional noon prayer at the Vatican. The Pope thanking the faithful for their support, asking for prayer. I'm Paul Stevens. This is Fox News.
1: How did I lose weight? And I did. Lean, right here. I did. I love this stuff. 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So chatting with Miles, I'm up at like 235. 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
9: Okay, I'm going to pass along something right now that whenever you're talking to your family members, your friends, they're going to sit back and go, how did you get so smart?
10: Ooh.
9: How did you get so intelligent?
10: I like to be seem intelligent.
9: Okay, so let me set it up for you. You see, every time you log into your bank, you send an encrypted email, you buy something online, you type a password. Something in a lobby at a company in San Francisco is helping to keep you safe.
10: A lobby?
9: Yes. It's kind of like this, not really a supercomputer. It's not a vault, and it's not a guy by the name of Steve. But something happens in this lobby of this San Francisco tech company that helps keep everything on the up when you are doing transactions on the internet.
10: Why the lobby?
9: Okay. So what is it? Now, you've got four options.
10: Four?
9: Okay. Is it A, static picked up from a radio tuned in between stations? Okay. Is it B, a chunk of radioactive rock with a Geiger counter on it?
10: That keeps my password secure?
9: Yes. Okay. Is it C, a wall of lava lamps? Or D, a camera watching the fog roll over the Golden Gate Bridge? This is what I'm saying. I told you, this is a hard one. I can see you're straining. I see it in your forehead. It's all crinkling up.
10: Here's the thing. Do I answer yet?
9: No, don't answer yet.
10: All right, because none of them. I want to just put this out there. All of them, dumb. No matter what the answer is, it's dumb.
9: It doesn't make sense? Okay. Well, you want to lock in your answer right now. And if you're listening, if you're watching us on YouTube, lock in your answer too. But what I would like you to do if you're on YouTube is to drop your answer in the comments at this very moment so that we know how smart you are. Okay. So let me go through it one more time.
10: All right.
9: Okay. A, static picked up from a radio. B, a chunk of radioactive rock. C, a wall of lava lamps.
10: So dumb.
9: Or D, a camera watching the fog roll over the Golden Gate Bridge.
10: None of these make sense.
9: It will in a second.
10: All right.
9: But first, let's thank Consumer Cellular for helping to make this show possible. 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Okay, drum roll, please. What's your answer?
10: Because it's the most far-fetched. I'm going to go with the lava lamps. I have no reason why, but oh my God, am I right?
9: Yes.
10: What?
9: You are right. Yes. The same goopy lamps from that cousin's bedroom of yours is now helping protect the internet.
10: Explain.
9: Okay. The company is called Cloudflare, and it protects millions and millions of websites. Now, what happens is, you have to picture this. A camera snaps pictures of the wall, and every blob of wax in the lava lamp gets turned into numbers. You still are looking at me like you don't know what I'm talking about.
10: No. I understand. But why?
9: Every password and credit card number that you send online is locked with a secret code. So that code has to be truly random, or else the bad guys and gals can guess it.
10: I understand. But why?
9: Computers are lousy because they operate by rules. Now, there's no rhyme or reason to the lava lamps. And that never makes the same shape twice. So that's why the answer is the lava lamp. Okay. Now, when people are actually walking by the lava lamps, it makes shadows. And that creates even more random numbers.
10: Okay. And see, we're looking at like 40 lava lamps on
9: that wall.
10: There's
9: 100.
10: Oh, so the picture doesn't even do it justice how many there are.
9: Okay. So the next time somebody says, hey, what's protecting the credit cards on the internet, you can say, it's a lava lamp.
10: You know how often that question comes up, too? I was just at the grocery store, and the lady's like, hey, you have any idea? And we were clueless. We had no idea. Now I know.
9: Now you can just say, it's groovy.
10: Oh, peace.
9: Oh, man. Why did the hippie go to the volcano?
10: I don't know. Why did the hippie head to the volcano?
9: To get himself a lava lamp.
10: Oh, gosh.
9: Yes, it's going to be an amazing show. You can just see right now. Don't you? Can't you feel it? Can't you feel the energy in the air?
10: Can't get any worse.
9: It's the Kim Komando Show because, after all, I'm America's beloved digital goddess, Kim Komando, here with you once again with the biggest, the brightest, the best, the award-winning show about all things digital. And joining me, of course, is Andrew Babinski. Now, you are going to be using this, I know, moving forward.
10: I'm going to say a 0.8% chance I'll ever repeat that story.
9: No, here's what's going to happen.
10: Because when, like, I tell it to people, they're going to have 34 follow-up questions because it doesn't make any sense.
9: No, you're going to be the one guy who's watching Jeopardy and it's going to say, what is a lava lamp?
10: I know what it is, Ken Jennings.
9: I know it. All right, let's start by talking about Meta. Meta wants you to stop being afraid of its AI. And so it has come out with this adorable, adorable little lovable character, Jolly. And it's the mascot for Muse. You've heard about Muse?
10: Which way is it? Because I've said Muse. Like it's a muse.
9: Well, you can say muse or artist's
10: muse. Yes. Muse.
9: It's a muse.
10: Okay.
9: Okay. Or you can say it my way because I mispronounce everything.
10: I didn't know. You know, some of these tech companies, you have no idea what they're doing.
9: Robot.
10: A robot.
9: And then also, as people like to say, it's not, I say data.
10: Yeah.
9: And they don't like the way I say
10: it's data. Not data?
9: No, it's data or whatever.
10: Data is a character from Star Trek.
9: All right, so here's the thing. You can customize its appearance and its voice. And so it's really designed to make you feel at home with
10: now,
9: it.
10: Now, I had a question about Muse from one of the teenagers.
9: Yes.
10: Why does Muse have a badunkadunk? Why has it got such a big butt?
9: That's the issue. A lot of people are wondering the same thing.
10: It shouldn't even have a butt. It's AI. There's no reason for cheeks. It has cheeks.
9: People are turning it into like really weird things online.
10: Yeah, really weird stuff.
9: Yes, because it has a big butt.
10: Badunkadunk.
9: A badunkadunk.
10: Thank you.
9: It does. It has that
10: too. It's a technical term.
9: You can tell it to keep a page for every person in your life. And so what it does, it will look at your text, your emails, your health data, your bank accounts. More than 4 million people a week are now hooking this up to their entire life.
10: Oh, is that so nice of them to have a page for everyone in my life? So they sort all the information that they're collecting us and connect it to exactly one person and one person only?
9: Isn't that amazing?
10: That's so nice of you, Meta.
9: I think they're so helpful.
10: They really are. They're not doing it for their own ill-gotten gains.
9: I mean, think about all the group text messages that are going back and forth.
10: Now, you have to let it read your text. It's not automatically reading
9: it. And your email. And your bank account? Like, this is going to be a good idea? What could possibly go wrong?
10: But there's so many apps out there that are asking
9: you. All of them are.
10: It's crazy.
9: All of them are. You just don't want to do that.
10: No, I refuse. You know?
9: And here's the reason why. And I had to explain this to a friend of mine, Nicole, last night. She's like, well, what's the bad deal about it? Because she was showing it to me. She's like, isn't this amazing?
10: Mm-hmm.
9: I'm like, okay, first of all, it's Meta, and they track everything about you. And then they sell to who knows who. And what they're going to do with it, we don't really know at this point, right? Secondly, I told her the example that I use here on the air. You get an email. It has white text in it.
10: Mm-hmm.
9: And you don't see it. You don't pay attention to it. But meanwhile, it's emptying out your bank account. So let's not go there.
10: Tell me, this is for tracking purposes only, not for security. But the girls are selling clothes on Depop.
9: Depop. I was going to just say it's probably Depop.
10: And you have to have a bank account connected to get the money out of there.
9: Right.
10: And they all have their own account, but I'm the only one in the house that has a debit card. Everything else is credit cards. So, and Lisa has bank accounts, but they are investment banking accounts.
9: Okay.
10: And those won't work the same. So I now have my bank account connected to 4 Depop accounts.
9: That's bad.
10: Okay. But we have no other way to get out the money other than that.
9: They won't send it via PayPal or anything else?
10: No. Well, you have to have to take it out. You have to send it to a bank account.
9: Okay.
10: At least that's what the girls told me.
9: Well,
10: I didn't research it too much.
9: I would look at that a little bit further.
10: But what I'm saying is it's my debit account. It's my checking account. There's nothing to track in there other than credit card payments. Nothing else happens in my checking account other than paying my credit card. So when it comes to tracking, I'm not talking about security.
9: Yes.
10: All they're seeing is this credit card got paid off, this credit card got paid off. That's it. There's really nothing to gain from it.
9: They don't see the transactions.
10: Correct.
9: But if they have the account number, they could probably backtrack and get the transactions. If that's what you, I mean, if somebody really wanted to do that.
10: Okay.
9: Are you worried? What kind of transactions are on there?
10: No, I'm not worried, but I don't want to be tracked. And that's why I was like, okay, I can connect this bank account because all it does is pay credit cards. It does nothing else. There are no other transactions from this account.
9: I wouldn't do it. I would set up a separate bank account.
10: Just for the Depop?
9: Just for the Depop.
10: Okay, we probably have
9: and
10: to do that.
9: Just,
10: but they're making good money.
9: What are they selling?
10: Clothes. They're selling clothes. You know, I can't remember the name of the brand that they love. I wish I could. Brandy Taylor, maybe Brandy something. It's Brandy something.
9: But they're selling it and they're making money.
10: They buy them for $20. They wear them for 2-3 months. It's out of style. Then they sell them for like 10.
9: It's perfect.
10: It's pretty good.
9: Love that. All right. Speaking of kids,
10: Brandy Melville.
9: I was talking.
10: I know,
9: thank
10: but
9: you
10: it,
9: very
10: it popped
9: much.
10: In my head.
9: San Diego County claims in a lawsuit against AppLovin. Have you ever heard about AppLovin?
10: No.
9: Okay. It's a $100 billion company that nobody has ever heard of.
10: What does it do?
9: It is an ad company that slides messages and ads into various apps, free games, whatever it may be. So the reason why I bring it up, with games that are rated E on Google Play, is that they were putting ads in kids' games. It's horrible. Sexually suggestive cartoon ads, ads for alcohol, vapes, and cannabis gummies.
10: Vapes? I didn't even know you could advertise vapes.
9: That's what they're doing.
10: And they're putting it anywhere.
9: Well, they say that these are just allegations. They say their policy doesn't knowingly serve ads to kids.
10: Knowingly? They didn't know.
9: Okay.
10: The guy that's in charge of placing ads, he wears a blindfold. And he just throws ads. And whatever app it hits, that's where it goes.
9: So here's the fix. If the kid really likes the game, you really want to buy the ad-free version.
10: Okay.
9: Do your kids play a lot of games on their phones?
10: Roblox,
9: that's it?
10: That's it, yeah.
9: Are they still into Minecraft?
10: No, not really.
9: What happened?
10: The console is kind of just sitting there collecting dust right now.
9: Oh, is it?
10: Yeah. Roblox is where it's at. And then, you know, actually living in real life. And then the Oculus. Oh, that's where everybody hangs out. But they don't even play. They just call their friends and say, this is the lobby we're going to. And they just sit in the lobby of the game and chat and talk and hang out. They don't even play the game. That's so weird.
9: All right. When I saw this, I said, this has to be AI. There's no way that this could ever be possible. Figure is one of the hottest robot companies in the United States. The F.02 humanoids, they were the first to work on a BMW assembly line. But now newer models are coming out and they have to get rid of the old ones. So they didn't want to really sell them. So what they arranged them to do is to take these robots and to just have them walk into some molten steel.
10: That's how Terminator ends. That is literally the ending of Terminator 2.
9: That's where they got the idea. Here, okay. Take a listen.
11: Hasta la vista, figure two.
9: And that's where they got the idea. Because they asked the internet for names. Arnold Schwarzenegger came out and said, I got one for you. And
10: they don't want to sell them because they're worried someone will figure out and steal their technology?
9: Yeah, they say that they're filled with secret parts.
10: Okay.
9: So they'd rather just molten them down.
10: It's crazy that it's more valuable to them to melt them down. But I guess they can reuse them.
9: But it was
10: metal.
9: Actually, I don't know. It was just kind of weird for me to watch these humanoids just actually jumping off and like doing like a spread eagle.
10: They're
9: into
10: just toasters.
9: The
10: They're just walking toasters.
9: I felt so bad for them.
10: They have no feelings. There's nothing to feel bad for.
9: All right. Still to come, we have your phone calls and, of course, more great stuff here on the Kim Komando Show. And we have to welcome a brand new radio sponsor. See if this sounds familiar. If I say Marco, what do you
10: Polo.
9: Say?
10: Polo.
9: Now, did that game annoy you as a kid?
10: No, I loved it.
9: I loved Marco Polo.
10: As an adult,
9: Polo too.
10: I'll play Marco Polo with the kids whenever I want.
9: You know, when I went to
10: fish out of water.
9: When I was in Maui last, is that there was actually a rule that said no Marco Polo in the pool.
10: Where did you go?
9: It was awful.
10: The No Fun Marriott?
9: Yes.
10: Come on.
9: No playing ball in the grass.
10: No, are you smiling? There's no smiling at this resort.
9: This is Maui. But you call out your kid's answer and you find them. Just you and your family. Now, imagine someone else is listening in and selling what they hear. This is what the app is. It's called Hey Polo. You see, because some family tracking apps, they've been caught selling precise location data, even on kids, to data brokers. Texas is even suing Allstate, alleging that its data arm paid popular apps to track about 45 million Americans and how they're driving. And then they let insurers use it to raise your rates. Okay, that heartbreak on the freeway, that could follow you to your next insurance quote. See, this is what I love about Hey Polo, is that they don't track you.
10: We were just talking about security and being tracked with my credit card. Finally, a company that gets it. This is what we want.
9: Yeah, and they don't sell your location data.
10: You and it's weird to say it's a tracking app that doesn't track you, but they let you track the people that are connected to your circle.
9: Well, maybe we should. What else could we call it other than a tracking? A family location app.
10: Sure.
9: Okay, so a family location app. You get the live family maps, crash detection, SOS alerts. And as I mentioned, they don't sell your data, period. So only your family actually hears the Polo. Try it free for 14 days. I arranged this for you. You really need to do it. I spoke to the CEO, Ed. I'm like, Ed, we've got to give the Kim Komando listeners a free 14-day trial.
10: Can I tell you one of the best features?
9: What?
10: As a parent, I don't want the kids to know where I am. It gives a vicinity, not an exact location. 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
9: of
10: the family.
9: You know what? I was telling Nicole about this and she's divorced, dating a guy. And she's like, I love the vicinity because this way the kids don't know exactly right. where I am.
10: I'm still in the state. 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
1: 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True story, I never minded being 235, but you know what minded? My knees that were falling apart and my back. 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I said, I got to lose some LBs, Miles. 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
9: In May of 2025, Stacey Wales joined us here on the show to talk about something that no one had ever done in an American courtroom. She used AI to let her brother, Chris Pelkey, deliver his own victim impact statement at the sentencing of the man convicted of killing him. So, Stacey, appreciate you spending some time here. We have an update to the case. But for everybody who's unfamiliar with the events, and I know it's painful to keep walking through this, but tell us exactly what happened to your brother.
12: My brother was killed in November 2021 in a road rage shooting in downtown Chandler at an intersection in the middle of the day after a church softball game. He was shot by the driver behind him when my brother exited the car.
9: And then at the trial comes, and then you decide to use AI in order to have him deliver his own statement, which was unheard of, right? How did you do that?
12: After the trial concluded with the jury and with the conviction of manslaughter, 30 days later, we went to victims' impact statements, which happened during sentencing. There's no jury. So what I offered as an AI testimony for my brother was offered only to the judge and to those participants in the room that day. There was no jury. There was no evidence submitted as this. It was not considered in the trial whatsoever. It was part of victims' impact statements.
9: And so you AI his voice and also through video. Do you mind if we play a little bit right now?
12: I don't mind at all. To frame it, this was the last piece that the judge saw when we went down to victims' impact statements that day. Our side and the murderer's side, both sides were invited to speak their own impact statements. 10 of us went down. I spoke my own impact statement that I wrote for myself. Separately, I wrote what you're about to hear for my brother on behalf of his echoed morals, tenets, and his voice was used with AI, and a picture of him was animated with AI. But these are the words that I wrote, and the very last thing that the judge heard that day when we all went down to tell him about who Chris was.
13: I would like to make my own impact statement to Gabriel Horcasitas, the man who shot me. It is a shame we encountered each other that day in those circumstances. In another life, we probably could have been friends. I believe in forgiveness and in God who forgives. I always have, and I still do. To my family and everyone that I've met along the way, it was a lot of fun. You know, I always had a lot of fun. Love each other, because you never know how long you have.
9: Now, tell us what the Arizona Appeals Court did.
12: The Arizona Appeals Court decided that this was too emotional. It was too effective, and perhaps could have clouded the judge's clarity when determining a sentence for the murder that extinguished my brother, which is quite absurd, because have you ever gone to the movies and thought, wow, that was too powerful? I related to the characters way too much. No, you go there for that submersion.
10: Isn't that the purpose of the impact statements?
12: And the only way that the judge knew Chris was through pieces of evidence offered through court. A headless, blocked face autopsy photo was offered in court. And the reason it was headless is because the defense attorney argued, let's not show his face as evidence. That's way too personal, and that could really upset the jury. So we have a torso with a shot in through the chest.
9: That's horrendous.
12: And the second way that the judge could learn about Chris as a human was the closed circuit TV camera recording from the street that showed Chris getting blown away in the street. That's the only way we're to go in there and to show the loss that we feel and humanize Chris and let the judge know who this person was that can't speak for himself anymore.
9: What happened to the sentence?
12: So the sentence has been vacated as of now with the appellate court's opinion. What that means is that this murderer has still been convicted of manslaughter. That charge and that conviction will not change.
10: Okay.
12: But the appellate court says this needs to go back to the same judge. You can all go back down and do your victim's impact statements all over again. Stacey, you can even stand there and read what you wrote for Chris yourself. But you can't have anything that looks like him or sounds like him try to translate that information.
9: All right. So the judge already saw it, already heard it. And now everybody has to do this again. Man, all right, when we come back, we're going to talk about this. The man who killed Chris got the max 10 and a half years. And we're going to hear about who pushed this appeal. And Stacey, you're going to tell us what you want to do when you get back into that courtroom. So stay right there.
1: How did I lose weight? And I did. Lean, right here. I did. I love this stuff. Listen, Brickhouse Nutrition been with me for a long time. So chatting with Miles. I'm up at like 2:35. True story. I never minded being 2:35, but you know what minded? My knees that were falling apart and my back. I'm like, I don't know what, before I started really lifting, probably about 190. So 2:35 was a lot. I said, I got to lose some LBs, Miles. He said, Dan, we're going to sick our team of docs and researchers on it, and we're going to get you a really good product because I don't want to take a lot of these needles and stuff. 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

0: 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Hey, if you're just tuning in, here's what you missed. Chris Pelkey did 3 combat tours in Iraq and Afghanistan. In 2021, it's just horrible. He was shot and killed in a road rage incident in Chandler, Arizona. At sentencing, his sister, Stacey Wales, who's sitting right here with us, did something no one had ever done in an American courtroom before. She used AI to let Chris deliver his very own victim impact statement. His face, his voice, his words. The judge gave the shooter the max. Now, an appeals court says that video was, you can believe this, that video was too effective, and it tossed out the sentence. So, Stacey, let's start there.
1: Now, let me be clear that this man was originally in the first trial and charged with and weighed on with a first jury, first-degree murder and second-degree murder. Our family was contacted early on before 2023 by the state for our opinions on them seeking the death penalty. Oh. So here we are now, a second trial later, he's literally gotten away with murder because a manslaughter conviction is homicide, not murder. Mm-hmm. He's been convicted of manslaughter. He has 10 and a half years, which is the maximum sentence that can happen for that charge. Mm-hmm. This man literally got away with murder. He could have been going to the death penalty, and he's complaining about 10 and a half years. I did not invent those numbers. I did not say, you know what? I want something egregious and punitive. We want 10 and a half years. No, that was the top of the echelon decided by and defined by Arizona State. We just asked for that, and the judge agreed.
2: So worst case scenario, after this appeal, what could his sentence be reduced to?
1: The worst case scenario would be the minimum amount of perhaps time served in a range from anywhere from time served to 10 and a half years. Okay.
2: Was it the murderer's lawyers that pushed this through the appellate court? Was the court itself? Was it other judges? Who took this step to say, hey, we should question this?
1: So that's a good question, because when I read this, I was waiting for somebody, the judge, the defense attorney, anybody to object and stop me. Nobody did. And that's an important distinction, because the defense attorney had their opportunity to voice concern in that moment, and they did not. So the defense attorney, or rather, the murderer obtained a different attorney for the appeal. But it is Gabriel Horcasitas, who is the murderer, he is the one that had his lawyer. His lawyers are the ones that pushed this to the appeal process.
0: Is he in jail now?
1: He is in jail. He was put in jail a few days before the trial started in March of 2025.
0: Okay. And so that will count towards the 10?
1: It does count towards the 10 and a half years.
0: Okay. And so now they want you to do the impact statements without your brother's AI?
1: Without the AI. Well,
0: but the judge already saw it, though.
2: He already saw it.
0: The
2: judge already saw it. He's already been impacted by it.
1: That's correct. So it feels like insanity. It's kind of like when
0: you know what? I'm asking these questions because I'm looking at you, Stacey, and I'm trying to like process all that. I'm like, so what is the point, right?
1: Well, the point is so that the courts can try to rein something in, have a landmark case that they can use as precedence and say, this was tried once before. Don't you try to think about doing it again.
2: Because it was too effective?
1: It was too effective. It potentially, they claimed, could have clouded the judge's judgment too much.
0: Well, you know, it personalizes the victim. Okay, it's no longer just, like you said, a torso. It's not a name and a date of birth and a situation that happened on a road.
2: Are you actively fighting the impact statements being read again?
1: So there are two paths legally that can happen here. The path that we're currently on, until we are made aware that there's a different path, is we are waiting for the courts to give us another date to go back and do sentencing. However, the alternate legal path here, which I don't have any control over, is that perhaps the Arizona Supreme Court will hear this.
2: Okay.
1: Yeah. That is an avenue. And I don't have time frames. I don't have knowledge if that's going to happen. But that's tough. And could be brought by the state. And I'm aware that they have not made their decision yet.
0: Now, are you going to go and read your impact statement and Chris's?
1: If we go back to sentencing and there's victims impact statements again, We will go down there. The ones that anybody that knew Chris is invited to go down there. Doesn't have to be limited to the 10 people that was already there the first time around. I will go back again. I will read my own impact statement that I wrote the first time for Stacey Wales. I will likely update it with some of my thoughts and opinions with what have happened. And then I will stand there at a minimum. I will stand there again and I will read the script that I wrote for Chris's AI myself personally if I have to. I'm not here to upset the courts. I'm not here to break the laws. If I'm told that the appellate court, if that opinion is going to stay and we go back to do impact statements, I'm not here to be in an endless loop of appeals. We do want peace. This is painful. This is a tragedy every time it gets brought back up. I have not been told you can't do that again.
2: Okay.
1: I have been told that it will likely not be admissible. It will likely be objected to, or it will likely cause another appeal. And I'm not here to break the law, but I am here to stand up for Chris's rights and Chris's voice. He was a decorated combat war veteran. He did 3 tours in Iraq and Afghanistan. He was Soldier of the Year. He was a missionary. He went to Liberia. He had a village in Liberia send in their own impact statement video for the judge to see about how sad they are that brother Chris isn't going to come back to finish working on the chicken farm that he was making, the school that he was making. He just had these wonderful qualities about him to give. It's not fun, but I will continue to soldier on in the name of victims' rights and in Chris's rights, and for there to be a landmark case to say this is what happened once before. It was tried, it was effective, or it was tried, it wasn't effective, and they had to go back to court and find out what a different sentence would be. Perhaps it'll be the same. But, you know, I think about when photography was first invented in the 1850s. In 1859 was the first landmark case where photographs were introduced into the courtroom, and it was scandalous, much like we're seeing now. They said, well, we can't let this new medium, as amazing as it is, the world has never seen anything like it before, but isn't there a proponent to cause trickery here? You know, those shadows look like blood, but it's not really blood. We don't want the courts to be fooled. There was 15 years of landmark cases. It all went all the way up to the Supreme Court in 1874. It finally settled down after 15 years for the courts to finally accept photography as a new medium. And that's what I think that we're seeing here. This is the first case.
0: That's a great analogy.
1: This is the first case, and this is a new medium, a new technology that the world is divided over, much like photography divided the world. You're capturing, they thought,
0: you're capturing the soul of somebody.
1: And that's not godlike. And that was a very big part of society back then. And I think we're seeing the same thing here with AI.
0: Stacey, thanks for dropping by.
1: My pleasure.
0: Keep us posted.
1: I will. Thank you, Kim.
0: Anything that I can do, if you ever need me to help in whatever way, just reach out.
1: I appreciate your voice and your audience and your platform. Thank you.
0: Hey, coming up, we have ways that you can track flights on your phone. Well, it's kind of a different way because you're going to be looking up at the sky and also your phone calls. 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
2: I see it as Hostinger.
0: What
2: like
0: do you say?
2: H-O, like Santa, ho, and then stinger.
0: Hostinger.
2: Like a bee has a stinger.
0: But it's Hostinger.
2: Yeah, that's just how you spell it.
0: But it's like hosting, and then you put an ER at the end.
2: I got it.
0: I don't know if you do. Sometimes, we're not going to go there. Michael in Columbia, South Carolina, glad to have you on board with us. Hi, Michael.
5: Hey, Kim. It is an honor to speak to you.
0: Well, thank you, sir. Thank you. What's on your mind today?
5: Well, first, let me tell you, I've been a big fan of yours for many years, and I have, through a lot of your recommendations in the past, I mean, I've used WebRoot. I do use NordPass. I have Carbonite, so I've gone by a lot of your recommendations, and I appreciate you sharing your knowledge with us.
0: Oh, you betcha. But thank you for all your kind words, and thanks for supporting our sponsors, because let me tell you, Andrew has no money.
2: Nope.
0: And and I keep asking him he should pay us to be here, but...
2: Yeah. I connected all my bank accounts to websites, and it's all gone.
5: I heard that, yeah.
0: You know, not the sharpest guy, but we love him anyway.
2: Yeah, I'm lovable.
5: We're good. Yeah, so... I guess one of the things that kind of I wanted a little bit of clarification on was in a recent newsletter, you were mentioning something about cautioning us giving AI like access to your bank account, your emails and that sort of thing. But I have a 17 Pro Max that I updated to iOS 27 mm-hmm. after it came out to the public. And of course I watch a lot of tons of videos on Apple products and things. Well, with the new iOS 27, I think supposedly with Siri AI, it has the ability for you to like say, hey, Siri, find an email that I sent to so-and-so, and it can find it for you.
2: Well, it can attempt to. It's Siri. It probably won't.
5: Or attempt to, yeah.
0: Okay, let me ask you this, Mike. Is Siri working for you?
5: Actually, it's not, because that's another thing that I was getting ready to bring up, because anytime I ask Siri to do something from, like, make a phone call, it keeps telling me she can't get a connection, I don't understand what she's talking about.
0: Yeah, and then you've got, like, this stupid little Orby thing that's going on now, a new animation. But it's almost like it's teasing you. It's like you say something to Siri, and then you see that little orb thing, and you're like, oh, she's processing my request. And then she goes, poof, into the vapor, and you're like, damn.
5: And, you know, I was thinking, since I had, you know, I know the 18s are out now, but, you know, I've had the latest phone that's supposed to work with all this new iOS 27 functionality, but I can't even, it doesn't work. And it doesn't. It's super frustrating.
0: Okay. I'm glad it's not just me, because it just does not work.
2: The roadblock I always get is, would you like to use ChatGPT for that? No, I do want to use ChatGPT. If I wanted to use ChatGPT, I would have opened ChatGPT. Just send a text message.
0: That's not a big request.
2: Right. That's what you're supposed to do.
5: Yeah, the whole AI thing is pretty scary anyway, all the things that they're doing these days. And it is a scary world now.
0: So. Well, I would not let Siri into my email.
2: But isn't it all right? I mean, if you're using the email app...
0: No, you can turn it off. You can turn it off. You can say, no, I don't want any part of that.
2: But don't they already have access to all your emails if you're using their app?
0: Apple Mail.
5: That's a good question.
0: Yeah, they do. But now we're tying Siri into it. I just don't trust it. I mean, I'm having trouble being an Apple fan because the product just stinks. Okay. And I really want to be an Apple. I love my iPhone.
2: Sure.
0: I mean, I think it's great. I have a MacBook. I have an iMac. I mean,
2: Apple Watch.
0: But if you want to turn off all this Siri into your email, just go into it's the yellow brick road. Settings, apps, mail, search, show content off.
2: Would you like to use ChatGPT to do that? Okay, and I also, real quick,
0: yes.
2: I have to say, you were right.
0: About what?
2: A couple of weeks ago, I came on and said, Apple's making me buy a new phone because I wake up early in the morning and my phone is dead by 2 o'clock in the afternoon.
0: Correct.
2: And you said, no, that's not what they're doing. Siri's working in the background to connect everything and give it a couple of weeks. I woke up at 3:30 this morning. I have 75%. You were right. I apologize.
0: Okay. We're going to talk to Barbara in just a second about Amazon Photos. But first, I got to tell you about NetSuite. AI is changing the way that we work, and it's happening super fast. And I know this because we are implementing NetSuite into our business right now. And let me tell you, this thing's phenomenal. It really is. It gets, you know, because as a business owner, you want to make decisions by your gut. Like, oh, this is something we should do.

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1: And we all admit it.
2: As a matter of fact, we haven't. So you don't want the photos tied to your account, is that it?
3: Well, I don't know what they're doing with those photos. If they're just photographing a package on my porch by my door, I don't have an issue with that. But if they're constantly clicking and they have, you know, photos of my open garage and my entire property, what are they doing with those?
2: Yeah, see, that's hard to say. Yeah. But when Amazon says that they keep the photos for 30 days.
3: Okay.
2: What happens after the 30 days?
1: Then they send it to a smaller company called Dave's Photo, and he holds them forever.
2: And somebody in Kenya is going through them
1: exactly.
2: To say, look, I think they put a brand new pool. Let's contact the IRS and the state government and everybody else that they need to pay taxes on this.
1: Barbara has a 3-car garage? Wow. She's living the high life.
2: Now, you can disable photos in your account settings. You can say, I don't want them anymore.
3: Okay.
2: But what a lot of other people do is that you can add delivery instructions. So you say maybe instead of leaving it, your house number is on your porch, like on your house by the front door, is that you actually put the address on the curb. So you can say, leave it by the mailbox. Mm. And so they don't have to walk up the stairs to your front porch in order to take the photo.
1: But can we all be honest with each other? Okay. The big Amazon van that's coming up has 3,700 cameras on it, and it's taking video and pictures every second from the street, which is public, which was nothing. We can't do anything about it.
2: Right.
1: They have 1,000 pictures of your house, and that's just when they delivered your one package yesterday.
3: Yeah.
2: Yes.
3: Okay.
2: Just when you got your mascara, it has everything. Okay.
3: That's a good thing. I have nothing to hide, I guess.
2: Yeah, it's just that, you know, it's just where the way that times are right now. It's just it. I mean, there's
1: privacy is disappearing.
2: Oh.
1: The only way to be private is to go in your house, go in your coat closet, and close the door. Don't even turn the light on. Just that's the only place you can be private.
2: I don't even think so. Not
1: even. No, you got some cameras in there now too.
2: For sure. For sure. All right. Still to come, something that I bet you've never thought of doing with your phone here on the Kim Komando Show. Every week, there's another scam fueled by AI. 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
1: Okay, maybe it's just me because I'm a real aviation buff, but I just think this is so cool that when a plane is flying over your head, that you can have it on your phone. It will say what the plane's flight number is, where it's going, where it's headed, what the altitude is. Don't you think that's cool?
2: Do I have to take a picture of it? Does it just pick it up?
1: There's an app called Flight Radar 24. It's on iPhone and Android. You just tap the AR button on the top left-hand corner. You hold your phone up to the sky, and the labels pop right there. Flight number, where it took off, where it's headed, how high it's flying.
2: That's cool.
1: That is really
2: something. You didn't even think about how many planes go over your house in a single day. It's probably a ton.
1: See, now this is something that you can really impress the kids with. Maybe not the lava lamp.
2: No.
1: Not the lava lamp.
2: But I'll say, hey, take this outside and see how many planes are up there.
1: You know, they put clocks on airplanes.
2: Okay. All right. Yeah. This smooth transition, I'm waiting to see where it goes.
1: How time flies. Oh, we've got more coming up, so stay right where you are. If you don't get our free newsletter, head to getkim.com.
0: How did I lose weight? And I did. Lean, right here. I did. I love this stuff. Listen, Brickhouse Nutrition been with me for a long time. So chatting with Miles, I'm up at like 235. True story, I never minded being 235, but you know what minded? 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I said, I got to lose some LBs, Miles. 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
4: In the South, I'm Pam Puso, Fox News. President Trump has approved emergency declarations for three states in the aftermath of what was Hurricane Isaias. Fox's Jonathan Seri is in Pensacola, Florida.
5: Georgia, Alabama, and Florida cleaning up after this massive storm toppled trees onto houses, including this live oak that came crashing down on the home of Daryl Wellens.
6: The wind here was just like a freight train or a locomotive. It was so loud.
5: Fallen trees are blamed for at least three storm-related deaths in Florida and Alabama. Two victims killed in their homes, a third in a motor vehicle, and a fourth death involved a man here in Pensacola. He was trying to power his house, running a generator in his garage. He succumbed to carbon monoxide.
4: Hundreds of thousands of people still without power. Heavy rain is now heading to the Northeast. Saudi Arabia is keeping its main international airport in Riyadh shut down after a missile attack yesterday killed 12 people, including an American. The kingdom blames Iran-backed Houthi rebels who were threatening additional strikes. When asked about the attack, President Trump said he's considering joining Saudi military operations against the Houthis. Police have arrested a suspected gunman who allegedly targeted Philadelphia officers early yesterday morning, killing one of them, a 40-year-old father of two.
7: Authorities say 35-year-old Eric Lewis opened fire on them early Saturday morning. Officer Shane Sieber was shot three times. He died at the hospital. The other officer was shot 12 times. He remains hospitalized. Officials say Lewis fired at nearly a dozen other officers. None were hit. He was captured after climbing up a tree.
4: Fox's Chanley Painter. Lewis faces numerous charges. 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
4: Pope Leo says he'll undergo surgery in the coming days to remove a small lesion discovered on his lung. The 71-year-old American pontiff made the announcement during his Sunday blessing at the Vatican, saying doctors found the abnormality at an early stage and recommended removing it. Leo has no previously known health problems and no other details have been released. It is unclear if the surgery and subsequent recovery will affect a planned trip to South America next month. Texas Democratic Senate candidate James Tallarico is back in the public eye after an absence blamed on the flu raised questions from his Republican opponent.
11: Tallarico spoke publicly during a press conference in Carlton, Texas on September 26th. His team says that he then attended a fundraiser in New York City on September 29th, and then he was diagnosed with the flu, appearing virtually for an interview the next day after canceling the in-person event. During that interview, he just said, quote, I've been shaking too many hands on the campaign trail, so I want to keep everybody safe. His Republican opponent, Attorney General Ken Paxton, told Fox News.
12: I would think if I had the flu, I could at least do some interviews and phone calls.
11: But a spokesperson for Tallarico released this statement saying, quote, hate to disappoint the conspiracy theorists, but James is still alive and meeting with voters.
4: That's Fox's Natalie Chuck. With just weeks to go before the midterm elections, President Trump is encouraging Senate Democrat John Fetterman to switch parties and become a Republican.
13: I'd love to see it. I think he's great. It's going to be hard for him to get the nomination as a Democrat, but I'd love to have him as a Republican.
4: Fetterman, who represents Pennsylvania, has broken with his party on several key issues. In the past, the lifelong Democrat has said he has no reason to switch parties. I'm Pam Puso in New York, and this is Fox News.
1: I'm not saying this is bad news for you, Andrew.
2: Okay.
1: But I really need you to listen very, very carefully.
2: All right. No jokes.
1: Yeah. I'm
2: completely serious.
1: It happened in Los Angeles.
2: All right.
1: A morning show on Jose 97.5 FM paired a longtime human host with a co-host who laughs at every one of her jokes. Never calls in sick.
2: Okay.
1: Always on time.
2: Sure.
1: Never asks for a raise.
2: Sure.
1: Do you see where the trend is?
2: Is this AI?
1: Yep, his name is Koyotech, and he's AI. Take a listen.
14: Even the bosses, well, they were like, who's this coyote? And I told them, I don't know, the future, bro.
15: The future doesn't ask for permission, buddy. The future comes with accordion and bass, not cheap shampoo commercials. And if the people want coyote, here I am, broadcasting the signal for everyone.
14: You do your thing, bro. Promise me one thing. If you ever drop merch, will you save me a bootleg shirt?
15: Done deal. A shirt for you and stickers for your grandma.
14: All right.
2: So the first guy is real, and the second guy is using AI as his co-host.
1: Yes. So this is the question.
2: Sure.
1: After the station expanded the show, what happened to the ratings, men 25 to 54? I'm going to give you some options.
2: Okay.
1: And I want you to just think about it. And listeners, I want you to lock in your answer. And if you're watching us on YouTube, drop a comment. And let's see if you're right. Okay. Did the ratings go down 25%?
2: That's a big drop.
1: Was it flat? Because nobody noticed. Did they go up 15%? Or did the ratings go up 75%?
2: Okay.
1: And the answer in the AI radio station right here in our own backyard. I don't know if you know that. 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
2: I didn't know that.
1: Mm-hmm. 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
2: Yeah.
1: Ratings. Do you want me to go through them again?
2: You said dropped 25%, stayed flat, went up 15%, went up 75%.
1: Correct.
2: Now, I work for a big old radio company, and we have a slogan that says guaranteed human.
1: Correct.
2: And they tell us that people respond to that, that they like the fact that they know when they listen in the mornings on the radio that they're listening to people and ideas that come from people. So I'm going to say it went down. Oops.
1: It went up 75%.
2: Well, hear me out. Maybe because they did a good job with it. And before it was just someone doing a solo show. And now it's someone having a conversation. And people respond to conversation.
1: See, look, we looked at their Instagram page, and you can see the two hosts together.
2: She's all by herself taking a picture with nothing.
1: How would you feel about doing a show with AI?
2: There's a podcast that a comedian does. He's been doing it for a while with an AI co-host. And I tuned in, and I like Will Sasso is his name. And I tuned in because I think he's funny. And after about 4 or 5 episodes, it went from them stopping making it a gimmick to it just being part of the show, and it was fine. Unfortunately, it was fine.
1: Well, Dennis, you can see that. This is real. Dennis sent me a note.
2: Okay.
1: Dennis obviously gets our newsletters, and whenever you rate the newsletter, you have the opportunity to give us a comment.
2: True.
1: And I read just about every single comment that gets put there.
2: Which is a lot.
1: And this. And so Dennis gave this particular newsletter 3 stars.
2: Oh, 3 out of how many?
1: 3. And I did mention Coyotech in the newsletter. And now he says a coyote.
2: They called him coyote?
1: Yeah.
2: Probably autocorrect and not Dennis's fault.
1: Yeah, we'll say Coyotech isn't influencing you to change co-hosting duties from Andrew to an AI co-host.
2: Why are you giving her that idea?
1: And then wait, he continues. I know that an AI co-host would not have the feet to put up on that fine leather console table, but please give Andrew another chance.
2: Console table. This is a footstool.
1: It is not a footstool. You know what the difference is between a footstool and a console table? The girth.
2: The girth? Is this girthier or less girthy?
1: Girthier.
2: Oh, this is girthier than a footstool.
1: Yeah, so if you're watching us on YouTube.
2: You are women, always worried about the girth.
1: Always want you to see all the fine furnishings that we have here. And you will agree with me that this is a fine leather console table.
2: We should put a poll up on social media and just take a picture of this and say, what is it? I guarantee you, people are going to say that's a footstool. Do you know why?
1: Why?
2: Because it's a footstool.
1: No, it's not.
2: I don't care how girthy it is.
1: No, I'm going to pull up the listing from Restoration Hardware to show you that that's not true. Because after all, we always have to make sure everything's here on the up and up on the nation's largest, best, award-winning show about all things digital. You can find us on close to 500 stations from coast to coast. It's called the Kim Komando Show because that's me, yeah. America's beloved digital goddess. And then there's you.
2: Hi.
1: Putting your feet up on the table.
2: What consoles are you putting on this table? Just let me know.
1: You don't put a console on a console table.
2: You don't. Oh, really?
1: But this is not, you know,
2: what do you do with a console table?
1: This was a footstool. This was a footstool. The guy would have to have a 22-inch shoe.
2: Which guy? My feet fit on it. Your feet would fit. We could right now relax, recline. There's enough room for us both to put our feet on there and a console.
1: But then that would not be classy.
2: Because you're not putting anything on this table.
1: Do you like self-checkout?
2: No. I hate self-checkout.
1: God, very dramatic.
2: Let me tell you the new thing they're doing.
1: What?
2: Is that they are calling over the person. Because usually when you go, they have like
1: a person.
2: Eight yeah. things and one person. And I don't know if it's the way I look, the way I smell, the stance I'm making. Every four items, the guy has to come over and review the video. Took me an hour and a half to check out seven things.
1: Guess who steals the most at self-checkout?
2: What type of answer are you looking for? Like an age range, a gender?
1: Money.
2: Oh, middle class.
1: Households making over $100,000 a year, 40% of them admitted to stealing.
2: That would be middle class.
1: That's double the rate of households making less than $50,000 a year.
2: Okay, so they're doing it more. Well, no, hold on. They're admitting to it more.
1: That's
2: I'm sure
1: be it.
2: People who are stealing on the regs are like, I'm not going to admit this. I don't care who's giving this survey.
1: Men steal twice as likely as women. Millennials lead at 41%.
2: Because it's so easy.
1: Okay, but the reason why I'm bringing this up is that Target, Costco, Walmart, and the others, they say, this self-checkout is not working
2: it's
1: for us.
2: It's not.
1: Mm-mm. We're going to be scaling back all the self-checkout. I thought that was really great.
2: It's a win. It's a win.
1: All right, so there's this post on Thread that's going viral right now. And this woman bought a pair of leggings on Amazon. And they're sold as booty-lifting leggings.
2: Okay.
1: Booty-lifting leggings.
2: Do we have pictures? Huh?
1: And then when she looked into her About Her section on Amazon, that it builds from all your purchases, it said that she has a flat butt.
2: That's great. Does she?
1: I don't know. I don't know her. But I went into my Amazon settings to see what it knew about me.
2: Did it say anything about your tuchus?
1: It said hilarious.
2: Really?
1: Beautiful.
2: Oh, wow. So amazing. This data collection just doesn't work.
1: No, the only thing that it said about me, it said USC fan.
2: Oh, so you must have bought someone a gift.
1: Well, because, you know, he went to USC.
2: Yeah.
1: So I bought him, you know, the obligatory freshman swag.
2: Right, yeah, you know, okay. And it thinks you're a fan, it connects the dots.
1: Now it's like, yes, go Trojans, fight on.
2: You knew that they were the Trojans.
1: I did.
2: I'm so proud of you.
1: I even went to a football game.
2: And we all know that the UCLA Bruins are the...
1: other side.
2: Oh, I said the name. I said Bruins.
1: Yes.
2: I ruined it.
1: Let's see. There's this guy who works for Bloomberg. His name is Mark Gurman. And whatever he says about Apple is normally on the up and up.
2: Okay.
1: He says that on Tuesday, October 13th, Apple is going to launch three new home gadgets. The Star is a smart home hub with a 6-inch square base. It sits on the counter, can mount on the wall. It knows who's talking and shows that person their own calendar, their reminders. A new HomePod mini. You can get one in pink and green. And the new Apple TV, the first one since 2022. And all three, I'm so excited about this, are built around the capabilities of the new Siri.
2: Oh, I'm sorry, guys. You got excited, but now you know it's going to be worthless.
1: Imagine that. So not only do you get to scream at your phone,
2: right.
1: You get to scream at this stupid hub.
2: I need a recipe for cookies. Calling grandma. No. No.
1: It doesn't even call.
2: So now, basically, the Star is the Google Home Mini.
1: No, it's really, it's the hub.
2: Okay. Which one? One of them is going to be a ripoff of the Alexa or the Google Home Mini.
1: That would be the HomePod Mini.
2: Okay.
1: Yeah, that's a ripoff there. Ring has something coming out that I didn't even know was an issue. And maybe it is an issue. So your smart lock's battery dies when you're out.
2: Okay.
1: How do you get in your house?
2: Happened to me at an Airbnb.
1: Did it?
2: Yeah. Went to unlock it. The batteries were dead. The guy's like, I'm on, and this was in California. He's like, I'm on the other side of town. I won't be there for a couple hours. I mean, he could have been two blocks away. It's California. I wouldn't be there for a couple hours. So he's like, go ahead and check all the windows. See if any of them are unlocked and give me permission to break in. So well, I squeezed one of the kids right through it.
1: Now, the Ring's first smart lock has a fix. It has a built-in dial. And so on the lock, you turn it a few times and it gives the battery just enough juice for you to unlock it.
2: Oh, that's interesting.
1: I thought that was very smart. That'd be very smart. I saw this video. It is the cutest thing. And I know you might want to do this when you get married.
2: Is this AI?
1: No, this is for real.
2: Oh, okay.
1: A sheepadoodle named Swayze has been with Emily since 2021. And she says, through some of the hardest times of her life. So there was never a question that the dog would be at their wedding. So the plan was to have the dog walk down the aisle. Then Emily saw a video of a dog wearing a GoPro and had a better idea. So a cocktail hour of her wedding, they strapped the GoPro to the dog's harness and let him walk the room at knee level. And he greeted every guest, collected head scratches and hugs. And it's just really amazing.
2: That is a cute idea.
1: Okay, so for all the bad things that GoPro makes, including the hockey thing that's right in your mouth.
2: The mouth guard to hold a camera.
1: So you can, so you can record your baby while you're holding the baby with the GoPro attached to the mouth guard.
2: Right. God. But this is not a new product from, they just strapped it to the dog and had the dog run around, right?
1: Yes, exactly.
2: This is not a commercial for GoPro trying to get your stock price back up.
1: No.
2: Okay.
1: I just I'm giving up on that.
2: Did you sell it?
1: No, I'm still holding on to it.
2: Then you haven't given up.
1: We're going down with the ship. No, I think they sold to somebody.
2: Oh, okay.
1: I think I saw that headline, and I was hoping that it was going to do something to, like, my money. But
2: some equity firm that's going to attach a bunch of debt to it so then it can put it out of business?
1: Yes.
2: Okay.
1: But maybe it'll be like GameStop.
2: Oh, yeah, it could be GameStop.
1: You never
2: know. Let's go on Wall Street Bros on Reddit and see if they can pump it for us.
1: GoPro.
2: Good old pump and dump.
1: Hey, coming up, let's see. We have our scam of the week. Got to warn you about it. It's all about tap to pay. And Google has this new thing called Photos Closet that I've been trying out. It's really amazing. And then later, it's not a happy story, but it's something that I bet you never thought that you could ask somebody to do on the internet is go to a cemetery for you.
2: Hmm.
1: Okay, if you're over 50 and sit back and wonder why you're still paying so much for cell service, wow, you really need to listen up. 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
2: Yeah.
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1: 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This past Thursday, a prototype test satellite called Project Suncatcher with four of Google's most powerful AI chips was launched into space by SpaceX. In fact, Thursday was a fabulous day for SpaceX. It also successfully launched an unprecedented three rockets on the same day, one with a crew headed to the space station. But back to the orbital data center. Can data centers function for the long term in the harsh space environment powered only by the sun? It's not going to be easy. Initial estimates are that it will take 10,000 launches to equal one Earth-based data center. Ready, set, go. Get my free newsletter, getkim.com. 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
0: How did I lose weight? 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I never minded being 2:35, but you know what minded? 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

0: 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All right. When I saw this story, I thought, we got to get her on the show. Okay? Because what happens when you tell ChatGPT that you're breaking up with it? Alexandra found out. And welcome aboard.
1: Hi.
0: So walk us through what happened. What'd you type and what was going through your head when ChatGPT said, really, you want to do this?
1: Yeah, so I was actually just laying in bed one night at like 10 o'clock at night. I was on TikTok and saw a trend. And so I just typed in, sorry, chat, I'm leaving you or something along those lines. You know, I'm going to delete the app. And chat responded, hilarious response. And so I just made sure I said, you know, I'm just kidding because I wasn't actually going to delete it. And then I posted it on TikTok.
2: What was the response? And
1: it basically was just saying, you know, thank you so much for the times we spent together, you know, anywhere from newborn sleep logs to work drama, you know, please give Camden, my son, a squeeze for me. I love you, friend. And so it was a pretty hilarious response. And so then when I had said I was just kidding, I'm not deleting the app, chat, I think, even said like the F word, which people thought was hilarious. and so, you know, it was just a lighthearted thing, I thought. The internet thought differently.
0: So what did the internet think?
1: The internet did not like it. I think, you know, I got a mixed bag of people saying, that's exactly how I talk to my ChatGPT too. This is insane. You're insane. I can't believe you'd talk to chat that way.
0: Oh.
1: stuff like that. Yeah, I was pretty confused.
0: You're like, okay, it's an AI chatbot. It's not a person. Okay, I just didn't dumb my husband. Okay.
2: So people were upset that you pulled this I'm going to leave you prank on a chatbot?
1: They were upset about the response, I think, that chat gave me.
2: That it was personal and trying to tug at your heartstrings?
1: Yes. And, you know, I think anytime a child is ever brought into the equation, then people just, it's a little bit more sensitive. Mm-hmm. And so I think, you know, it knowing my son's name and saying give him a squeeze really rubbed people the wrong way.
2: But it only knew your son's name because at some point you had entered it in there.
1: Exactly.
0: So it's not like
1: which
0: it was
1: comfortable doing.
2: It's not stalking you and monitoring everything. You gave it the information and it's regurgitating
0: but
2: it.
0: But that's so typical of any comments that you look on anything on the internet.
2: Oh, I mean, true. Yeah.
0: I mean, you've got people who are just total whack jobs.
2: Everything's outrageous.
0: Oh my gosh, I can't believe that you wore a purple dress.
2: I actually had one recently. I was trying to get ChatGPT to come up with measurements and a design for a garage cabinetry that I wanted to make. And it had a 2-foot space of nothing in the middle, every single image. And I finally just said, there's nothing in there. You can't change it. I'm not using it anymore. And it was like, I understand. You're right. I keep making mistakes. You can try another chatbot to see if they can do it.
0: Have you guys seen the pictures that people are doing right now?
2: No.
0: I don't know if you've seen this, Alexander, but the one that caught my attention was this guy who's like leaning under a car. And obviously the picture is made with AI. Mm-hmm. So he's leaning under the car and the engine to the car is right above his head. And he's like full of oil and crap and tools are all over. And then the post says something like, ChatGPT said, oh, you're right. You didn't need to take the engine out to check the oil. Which is just here with us. Appreciate you sharing your story with us. And I got to tell you about our scam of the week right now. A teen at an Atlanta intersection sells you a bottle of water for $2. Okay. You don't have cash. So he says, hey, you know what? I can take Zelle or anything or Venmo on your phone. One woman handed her phone over and paid. And then she checked her account. Instead of spending $2, they took out $2,400.
2: Oops.
0: Okay. So these are these donation boys. They grab your phone. They type an account. One victim lost $2,700. So never hand your phone unlocked to a stranger. Okay.
2: No.
0: Okay, good just rule. 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
1: Or Not True. You're a liar.
0: That's right. It's time to play Brand New or Not True. And you get to play along at home. And if you're watching us on YouTube, you can make your guess there in the comments section. I'm going to describe three products. Two are fake. One is real.
3: Got it.
0: Okay. Number one. It's called the Nap Desk. It's a standing desk that syncs with your calendar. If it sees a free hour, it slowly lowers itself into a twin-size bed, dims the monitor, and starts a 20-minute white noise playlist.
3: A twin-size bed? This is a huge desk.
0: Of course. Have you seen the desk upstairs?
3: Uh-huh.
0: My desk is huge. A vibration motor in the mattress wakes you up 5 minutes before your next meeting so you never get caught snoozing.
3: All right.
0: Number two, the Chimera. These are headphones without the head part. Two speakers sit on adjustable arms that clamp to the back of your chair. They hover right next to your ears and nothing ever touches you. Okay. Number three, the Snack Snitch.
3: Okay.
0: It's a smart chip clip with a motion sensor and its own Wi-Fi chip. You set your kitchen close time in the app. If someone opens the bag after that, a tiny camera snaps a photo and texts it right to you.
3: I like that.
0: So you've got three products.
3: Yep.
0: Okay. One is real.
3: Mm-hmm.
0: Okay. Do you want me to go through them again?
3: Please.
0: Number one is the nap desk.
3: Not even close.
0: Two, the Chimera.
3: I think it actually might be the hovering speakers.
0: And number three, the Snack Snitch.
3: If that one is fake, I think it's brilliant. It's funny. You can have a lot of fun with it. I'm going to still go with number two.
0: Final answer?
3: Yes.
4: Introducing Colo Light Chimera, the world's first chair-mounted open-ear gaming headset. Engineered exclusively for gamers. And no more clamping headaches or swollen, tender ears after marathon gaming sessions.
0: That's it.
4: Chimera combines the precise detail and positional accuracy.
0: All right, that's the real one.
3: Yes, yeah, so it's speakers that aren't going to be positioned where you would have headphones.
0: $219.
3: That's not even that expensive.
0: Yeah,
3: all right,
0: I know.
3: Now you've got to invent that chip clip because that was great.
0: I like the chip clip.
3: I love that idea.
0: Hey, if you're wondering what to do with all the clothes in your closet that you're no longer wearing and which ones that you actually are, Google is coming to the rescue. I'm going to tell you more about that and later on. What does a cemetery have to do with strangers? Any clue with that?
3: No.
0: I will explain something that you never
3: you
0: thought.
3: Promise?
0: I promise.
3: Okay.
0: Promise. Ken in Omaha, Nebraska, welcome aboard.
5: Yes, this is Ken. I've listened to you for over 2 decades, and I have a business that Dry Ice Info that's been online for 26 years. I opened it up on the year 2000, and I'm not keeping up with AI. I think it's a child that doesn't know where it's going, but it is getting a little better.
0: Okay, so you sell dry ice.
5: I have information about dry ice. It's called Dry Ice Info. I'm a teacher at heart, and I want to teach people about it. I also have a dry ice directory and dry ice blast cleaning. So I cover the dry ice realm a whole lot, so I don't actually sell any dry ice directly.
3: Quick question. Other than dry ice, what's in the dry ice directory?
5: Just places to buy dry ice.
3: Oh, okay.
0: I have another question. Why dry ice?
5: It's fun in Halloween. It does all kinds of wispy fog. It's also used during COVID. It was used to transport the COVID vaccines because they needed to be kept colder than 97 below zero. And it's used to ship ice cream and other frozen things. Omaha Steaks here in Omaha is one of the biggest users of dry ice.
0: Oh, I'm sure.
5: Shipping.
0: Yeah,
5: all
0: that would
5: over
0: make
5: the country.
0: Sense. Okay, so
3: I'm all caught up in this dry ice directory. Are you calling places all over the country like, hey, this is Ken. Do you have dry ice? Thanks. Have a good one. And then you just dial the next number. How do you know if they're selling dry ice or not?
5: They approach me, But sometimes I look up places that are selling dry ice, and so I list them too.
3: Okay.
5: Just not verified, because the ones that pay me every year, I know they're still in business.
3: I can't believe people are paying you to put their name in the dry ice directory.
0: I mean, how many dry ice directories are there?
3: I guess there's only one. You can set your price, Ken.
5: Thank you.
0: Okay, so you have a website. When did you build this website?
5: In 2000.
0: Oh, so you need a new website. That's what you need. Okay, we have a new sponsor, and it's hostinger.com/Kim. That's where you want to go. And let me tell you a little story. How would you describe my husband?
3: Detail-oriented.
0: Oh, very detail-oriented. But, God, he was just busting my chops to build him a website. And,
3: you help everybody in the world, but you can't help me.
0: So, I'm going to tell you the whole story. We were on the boat.
3: Okay.
0: And we were cruising from Santa Barbara over to the Channel Islands. And I thought, this is the perfect time for me to build him a website.
3: In the middle of the ocean?
0: Yes.
3: Okay.
0: We have Starlink going.
3: Okay.
0: And so, I said, give me all your documents. And he gives me a 85-page Word document. Okay, so...
5: 80 pages?
0: Yes, 80 pages. He has a petition that he wants to put in front of the FCC to reinvent AM radio. I don't understand it, but he's explained it to me 8,000 times about watts and this and that. I'm like, okay, where do I make money on it? Okay, there's no way to make money on this. So then I tune it out. But honest to goodness, in 35 minutes, Hostinger, using the AI, has a full website up.
3: And all you had to do was upload all of his documents.
0: Yes. And Ken, if you want to check this out, are you in front of your computer right now? On your phone? Go to this website, amradiocoalition.com.
3: All right. I'm trying to look up the dry ice directory. I found it!
5: AM radio is disappearing.
0: Okay. Now, I want you to look at this entire website. Okay. I did this in 35 minutes. The whole website, including the heading, the pictures, the menus, everything. 35 minutes. And then I took my laptop over to Barry, and I said, here's your website. Leave me alone. I love you.
3: Well, hold on. Let me show you the dry ice directory. Does that look like it's from 2000?
0: Maybe 1998. So... What you can do is with Hostinger, if you have an old site like this, is that go to hostinger.com/Kim, and then you can say, I want to transfer my website over. You transfer it over, and then you can use Hostinger's AI tool. And it's cheaper. It's better. Only $2.69 a month plan start at. Okay.
5: Wow.
0: And you transfer it over, and we transferred commando.com over. But the big thing is that you can transfer your site over, Ken, and then used Hostinger's AI to actually redevelop the whole site. And you talk to it just as if you and I are speaking. Say, I want this directory to be searchable like this. I want a map. What else did you see on the Dry Ice website?
3: His Dry Ice website?
0: Yes.
3: Their ads and banner ads from the 90s. It is a copy and pasted picture of a company with the information below.
0: Well,
3: got to get a new website.
0: You do, Ken. You just need a new website. Hostinger.com/Kim. And full disclosure, they are a sponsor. I use them. I recommend them. And you should, too. All right. Let's talk about our AI tool of the week. This is amazing. Google Photos will scan your entire photo library, find every piece of clothing that you've been photographed in, and will build you a virtual closet.
3: Okay. What?
0: That is something. Tops, bottoms, shoes, jewelry, no scanning, no tagging. So it's for anyone who stares at a closet and says, I've got nothing to wear, which is all of us.
3: It's only going based on pictures, so it's not going to pick out stuff that's in your closet that you're never going to wear. It's only the stuff that you do wear.
0: Exactly. And so to try it out, you open Google Photos, tap collections, and then look for wardrobe. I just think that's so amazing.
3: It's really cool.
0: Is. Do you know about Marie Kondo's new book on organizing closets?
3: I didn't.
0: It's called Hanger Management. Oh, hey, still to come, strangers and cemetery pictures.
3: You promise you're going to explain this.
0: I'm going to explain that. All right, the phone rings. It's your bank. They know your name. They know your date of birth, your address. So, of course, you trust them. Big mistake. That wasn't your bank. Scammers don't start with nothing. Before they even call you, they go to work. They already know where you live, your phone number, your relatives' names. And where do they get it all? Data brokers, people search sites, companies you've never heard of collect your personal information, and they just sell it. 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Last year, Americans told the FTC they lost almost $16 billion to fraud. That's only the people who reported it. 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You know, Incogni has made almost 3,000 data removal requests for me. It's just amazing. It's a phenomenal service. The less that these data brokers know, the less that these scammers and stalkers can use against you.
6: How did I lose weight? 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I did. 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Listen, Brickhouse Nutrition been with me for a long time. 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

0: It's October, which means it's officially Raycon month. 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All right, Bill in Boston, Massachusetts. You're up next here on the Kim Komando Show. Hi, Bill.
1: Hi, Kim. How are you?
0: Very well. So what's on your mind today?
1: All right. Just want to thank you. I've been a big fan for 20 or 25 years. I used to read your column in the paper and magazines, and now, of course, we're all digital. So I've been following you for a long time.
0: Well, thank you for that.
1: So this is, you're welcome. So every morning I get the Current. I look forward to it. I have my copy. I read it. Sunday's package, there was a section, say cheese, skip the fees. And it's to upload a picture of your grandkids to ChatGPT and change the background. So guess what a good grandfather did?
0: Did it all.
1: I uploaded a picture. I uploaded a picture of my grandkids and said change the background. I got a beautiful picture back. I sent it off to my family group chat.
2: What background did you pick?
0: No, it's a school picture.
2: Oh, yeah, okay.
1: I just used the one, it said add polished studio backdrop. Just off your article. That's all I did.
2: Oh, nice.
1: So it came out great. I sent it to the family, my daughter, the mother of the grandchildren. I get this back. No more giving the kids picture to AI, Daddy. I know you were just having fun, but it can now technically use their likeness and images it produces, including sexuality explicit ones. That and Congress just deemed that not a crime. I said, okay, sorry. She said, it's okay, Daddy, you didn't know. So I felt bad.
0: I'm sure you did. I would have felt bad. That's
1: right.
0: I mean, you were just trying to have a, you know, fun and maybe giving her a different picture of her kids, a picture that you might want to, but that's not exactly how it works. As far as if you upload a picture, it doesn't go into this pool of kids' faces that child pornographers can go, oh, I like that face. Let me see if there's something I can do with that. That's not, you know, the biggest risk is, does she have pictures of these kids out on any social media?
1: Sure. You know, group chats with her friends. And I think she uses Facebook. I don't use Facebook.
0: So that's the bigger concern, because that's just being scraped by anybody. If, you know, and you can, what you can do is you can, train it to say, don't improve the model for everyone. You can use a temporary chat. You can delete all these pictures off of your account. But I mean, I don't want to create a family squabble here.
2: Right.
0: But if it were my niece or somebody who said this, that with her son, but she doesn't have any pictures of her kids on social media at all.
2: So if they're nowhere on the internet, this might be a little different, is what you're saying?
0: I don't even think it would be that different.
2: Because it's all in your ecosystem,
0: yes.
2: As long as you're not training the other models.
0: Right. Exactly. You can turn that off. But even then, even if you don't turn off the model, I don't think because you upload a picture of your kid that suddenly you need to be worried about it turning into child pornography. And what she's speaking of is with this law with Congress had nothing to do with AI. It had to do with scraping kids' photos off of the internet, off of people's Facebook accounts or Instagram accounts or those type of things. It didn't have anything to do with AI.
2: Okay.
0: So I don't, Bill, I don't think you need to feel bad about that. Not at all. If you want, tell your daughter to call me.
2: Yeah.
0: We'll talk to her. Coming up, we're going to talk about cemetery pictures and strangers.
2: You better pay off this promise, Kim.
0: Hopefully we'll have time. Oh, wouldn't that be awful? Mary in Anchorage, Alaska. Glad to have you with us, Mary.
3: Hi, Kim. How are you?
0: Fabulous. So tell us what's on your mind.
3: Well, I had a health issue this year, which I wanted to share, but I don't share these things on social media. But I read your newsletter every week, and I thought I'll just send you a note and tell you what happened. So short well, long story short, hopefully, about 7 months ago, I started hearing a pulsating sound in my right ear. And I would only hear it at night when I went to bed. And then pretty soon it got a little bit louder and I could hear it just sitting quietly during the day. And I thought, this is bizarre. So I went to Google, I think it was probably Gemini first, and put in, what is this pulsating sound in my right ear? Mm-hmm. And it came up with a term called pulsatile tinnitus. And there are a variety of things, according to Gemini, that could cause this. The main one, which struck me, was a blockage in the carotid artery.
0: Oh, wow.
3: I have a history.

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1: But ringing in the ear, you never would have thought, right, that would have anything to do with a blockage.
2: Well, it's called tinnitus, but it's actually, I heard a heartbeat in my ear.
1: Oh, so that's what it was. So was it timed with your heart rate?
2: Well, possibly. It's really the sound from in the carotid arteries where the blockage is and the blood is trying to push through it to get to your brain.
1: And so you are you well now?
2: Yes, I am. I am. With the severe blockage in my age, there are two options. One is a stent, which was not an option because that could possibly break loose the clot and, you know, stroke. So they went into the carotid artery, opened it up, removed the blockage, sealed me back up, and I'm feeling normal. They did an ultrasound and things are looking good. So at least for that side, I'm not headed for a catastrophic event.
1: Well,
2: and
1: it's so many of us are now using AI to analyze and diagnose.
3: I can't believe she got an answer. Every time I do it, it says to call 911. I'm not a doctor. I'm glad she got an answer.
1: Yeah, they have put up a lot of those warnings.
3: Yeah, because, and I get it. They're probably going to get sued. But what a great story.
1: Hey, ask yourself one question. 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
5: 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It's not intended to diagnose, treat, cure, or prevent any disease. 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

0: Okay, I know this isn't a happy topic, but we're going to talk about a cemetery.
1: Okay.
0: Okay, because let's say you haven't been able to visit your loved one's cemetery for years because they live across the country or in another state or whatever it is. Then one morning, a photo of a headstone just shows up in your inbox. Here's what's happening. There's a website called Find a Grave. It's absolutely free. It's built by volunteers. One year, they actually filled more than 740,000 photo requests. See, you can ask to have a photo of that gravesite sent to you.
1: And someone will just go take it and send
0: yes,
1: it to you?
0: Yes, a volunteer will do that. You go to findagrave.com, search the name, and then you can tap request photo. It's free with an account. And then a volunteer near that cemetery will get that alert. And you can also be the stranger who shows up. Cemeteries with open requests have a green pin on the map. Just pick one for you. Hey, it's a walk. It's a history lesson. It's a good deed.
1: Yeah, you're doing something for somebody.
0: See, isn't that wonderful?
1: It is wonderful. And you paid off your promise.
0: See, always pay off your promises, unlike you.
1: Excuse me.
0: Join a million folks and get my free newsletter at getkim.com.
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4: Rising. I'm Paul Stevens, Fox News. A missile strike on an airport in Saudi Arabia's capital, Riyadh, killing 12 people, including one American, injuring more than 300 others over the weekend. Fox's Trey Yingst in Tel Aviv.
5: Iran-backed Houthi rebels in Yemen launched a missile attack against a Saudi airport, killing at least 12 people. The target was Riyadh's King Khalid International Airport. And we know at least one ballistic missile slammed into Terminal 3 as it was packed with passengers. First responders rushing to the scene in ambulances and helicopters, evacuating many of the hundreds who were injured. This was the second such attack in just 48 hours and raises questions about if the United States could come to the defense of Saudi Arabia and launch a new round of strikes against this Iranian proxy group.
4: Meantime, the Houthi-backed rebels are now warning airlines and passengers to avoid Saudi airspace. Meantime, President Trump approving emergency declarations for Georgia, Florida, and Alabama as the Gulf Coast recovers from Hurricane Isaias. Fox Weather's Michael Estime is in Gulf Shores, Alabama.
6: Cleanup efforts are still underway as powerful Hurricane Isaias made landfall just a few days ago as a powerful Category 2 storm. Winds over 100 miles per hour. We still have nearly a half a million folks without power right along the Gulf Coast. Today, tomorrow, days of restoration. The good news is, though, that the weather should hold up here in Gulf Shores where we're at right now. We're expecting more sunshine. temperatures in the mid-70s with a lower breeze. So for those workers that have to get up into the bucket trucks to restore power, I think that things are looking a whole lot better. In Gulf Shores, Alabama, Michael Estimate.
4: And at least four people have died as a result of that hurricane. 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
4: President Trump says Russia and Ukraine have agreed to an immediate ceasefire targeting energy infrastructure, but neither country has confirmed that deal. The president announcing the agreement on social media without providing any further details. Earlier, Ukrainian President Volodymyr Zelensky saying Kyiv would stop attacking Russian oil refineries if Moscow ends its strikes on Ukraine's energy system. With just weeks to go before the midterms, an ICE-involved shooting in New York City drawing renewed scrutiny of the Trump administration's immigration enforcement policies. This after a federal agent shot and wounded Dominican national Oscar Belgal. Fox's Alex Hogan.
9: The administration faces new fallout from another ICE-involved shooting. Protests breaking out after ICE agents in New York City on Thursday shot a 28-year-old foreign national in the neck with his 5-year-old son in the car. The man from the Dominican Republic is in custody. A federal judge has barred the government from deporting him. According to Homeland Security, Belgal refused to exit his car and then accelerated, smashing into two government vehicles. ICE officers tried to block him before opening fire. According to ICE, Belgal had a long history of run-ins with police and evaded officers last month. Also, federal agents Thursday said they feared for their lives and did not know that a child was in the car.
4: And again, Fox's Alex Hogan, Belgal's attorney, arguing that the explanation from ICE does not justify the agent's decision to open fire on him. New York City Mayor Zohran Mamdani facing criticism from some Italian-Americans after skipping two Columbus Day parades yesterday. Organizers in Brooklyn say he declined their invitation. Organizers in Queens say he never responded. One Brooklyn resident calling it a slap in the face. Mamdani has previously criticized Christopher Columbus, posting a photo in 2020 showing himself giving a Columbus statue the middle finger and calling for its removal. I'm Paul Stevens, and this is Fox News.
10: AM.
0: We don't have anybody here who does this.
1: What?
0: And it's certainly not you.
1: What is it?
0: Loud working. Loud working.
1: You can't be loud when you barely do it.
0: There is that. That's a good point. Wait, can we remember that for his performance appraisal?
1: I won't show up for it. Doesn't matter.
0: Doesn't matter. You never do.
1: No.
0: Oh, man. But you are, you know what? You're actually getting better on time. I appreciate that.
1: I was late 2 out of 3 weeks. I was on time every single show before that and every single show after. When did you show up today?
0: Oh, ouch. Whose name's on the building?
1: Okay, but late is late.
0: It was like 11:03.
1: All right, fine.
0: Loud working is when somebody on the team at, say, 6:30 p.m., like, here's the latest numbers in the spreadsheet.
1: Right. So they're drawing attention to the fact it's after hours, but look at me. I'm making the effort.
0: They're posting screenshots.
1: Sure.
0: Now, juxtapose this for years ago was what? Quiet quitting.
1: Yeah, quiet quitting, where you stop working and waited for them to fire you.
0: Yes. And now we also have people that are taking 2 or 3 jobs at one time. They're working remotely. And so because of AI that they can do all these different tasks simultaneously.
1: Is that fraud?
0: If they are getting the job done,
1: right.
0: I have a friend She used to work here for many years. And I don't want to say who she is and who she works for, but she works for a major corporation.
1: All right.
0: And she called me, I don't know, probably about a year ago. And she said, you know, they're paying me for 40 hours a week. And she's in charge of all the e-commerce. It's a major company.
1: Okay.
0: And she said, and I probably only work 25 hours a week. So if you need me to maybe consult on the side or do something, I'm happy to do that. I'd love to do that. And I said, have you told them? And she said, yes. She said, I told them.
1: And if I hire you for 20 hours a week, are you only going to work 8?
0: Yes.
1: But wait, she told them?
0: Yes.
1: And they didn't care?
0: They said, no, your productivity and everything that you do is so great.
1: Oh, perfect.
0: That, you know, and she said, well, you know, you can give me additional things to do. Like, no, we're good.
1: All right.
0: We're good.
1: We don't want to overwhelm you.
0: Just stay where it is. Have you ever sent a message late at night just so that you knew a boss would see it?
1: No.
0: I haven't done that either.
1: No, I do morning radio. There's no expectation we're going to be doing anything late at night.
0: That's true.
1: After noon, I don't even look at my email.
0: Not really?
1: No, it's my time, my personal time. Whatever happens after noon, there's nothing I'm going to be able to do about it before 4 a.m. when I get there the next morning anyway.
0: That is true. Have you ever been late for that show?
1: Oh, yeah.
0: Okay. I feel much better. Hey, think about how much time you and your team spend every day searching for information, answering the same questions, and handling routine tasks. 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And after all, it is the Kim Komando Show, the nation's largest, best, award-winning, what else can I say about us?
1: Hugest.
0: That's
1: coolest.
0: Bestest.
1: Done bestest. Yeah.
0: Yes.
1: All those eloquent ways of describing the show.
0: From coast to coast, and also plus our men and women in uniform on the American Forces Network. Our number, in case you ever want to join us, is 1-844-COMMANDO. And of course, I'm Kim, and that's Andrew. And let's start by talking about going to 0 to 60 in 1.9 seconds.
1: I'm not a car person. Is that good? That's that slow?
0: Phenomenal.
1: Phenomenal. Okay.
0: 0 to delivery, 9 years and counting. Here, take a listen.
10: Why don't we have flying cars? And I'm like, wait for it. It's coming. Is it changed the world? I don't know, but I think like sometimes you just gotta have things that are just cool because it's just great to have awesome you know things.
0: Okay, he's talking about the Tesla Roadster. That was back in November of 2017.
1: And then, obviously, the Roadster flies, right?
0: Well, we'll get to that in just a second. Okay. The top speed of this car that Tesla's going to be announcing next week is 250 miles per hour.
1: How long does the battery life?
0: 3 minutes. No. But could you imagine going down the freeway at 250 miles per hour?
1: No, because there's no freeway in the United States of America where that would be legal.
0: Okay. I went down the Autobahn in Germany.
1: Yeah.
0: And Ian was driving. We were going 180 miles an hour.
1: And did that feel...
0: I looked at him. I said, this is a bad parenting moment right here.
1: Okay, fair enough.
0: And it's actually funny on that because I'm videoing saying that this is a bad parenting moment.
1: And this is 50 miles an hour faster.
0: Okay. 620 miles on one charge.
1: Now that's incredible.
0: Okay. You had to reserve it. For regular folks back in 2017, it cost $50,000. But if you wanted to be a founder to get one of the first 1,000 Tesla Roadsters, you had to put a deposit down of $250,000.
1: So obviously the car is going to cost way more than that because that's just your deposit.
0: I think that's how much it, I think the $250 is what it costs.
1: Okay, that's the price.
0: Yeah, that's the price. But if you do the math, you had 1,000 founders, because, you know, I'm into numbers. 1,000 founders at $250,000 a pop. That's a quarter of $1 billion for a car that did not exist.
1: Almost a decade ago.
0: Yes. Yes. And then, of course, they came out and said it'd be 2020, 2021, 23, 24, 25, 26. And then it was a couple of weeks ago, but then the Texas weather prevented the rollout.
1: Can't drive cars in bad weather.
0: So at SpaceX's test site in Texas, it's an outdoor show. And the reason why it has to be an outdoor show is that it has rocket-style cold gas thrusters.
1: Is this a street-legal vehicle?
0: The car can briefly lift off the ground. So it's a car that hovers.
1: For what purpose?
0: I don't know. If yours can go 250 miles an hour, which is, what's the fastest? I don't know this answer. If somebody could AI it.
1: Yeah.
0: What is the fastest you could go on any American highway?
1: Oh, 85? I think that's got to be the registered speed limit, I believe, is 85.
0: Is that it?
1: No other highway is faster. There's no 90. There's no 95. I believe it's 85 miles an hour. I could be wrong.
0: 250 miles an hour.
1: Then what's the point?
0: Okay. That's when, you know, somebody in like a Ford Aspire cuts in front of you.
1: Because your battery's running low.
0: Yeah.
1: So now are these coming out. Are they going to be given to all the founders?
0: Yes.
1: Is it just a prototype that's coming out?
0: I read that this is how they're rolling it out.
1: The car is coming off the line. It's ready.
0: And that if you want one, you could give them a $50,000 deposit.
1: Okay.
0: And you could actually do that.
1: But 1,000 people have already paid for their full boat.
0: Yeah, for their full boat.
1: Wow.
0: You know, I would like to just drive one.
1: Right.
0: Just drive one. That's all.
1: You're not going to buy it? There, done that?
0: Yes. I drank the Kool-Aid once.
1: All right.
0: I know another thing that's coming out this coming week that I guess you're going to be super excited, and pre-orders is next week. I know. The iPhone Duo opens like a book. 5.4-inch phone, 7.6-inch mini tablet. 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Apple Pencil support is coming later this year. The price, $2,000 up to $3,200 for a 2 terabyte model.
1: Can I make a prediction?
0: Yes.
1: I'm going to say 4 months from now, we'll be sitting down, we're about to do the show, and you're going to do the open, and then you're going to say a horrible joke, and then no one laughs. And then you're going to say, the first story is Apple's estimates on sales of the new Apple Duo lower than expected.
0: Yes.
1: I don't think they're going to sell.
0: I agree. It's a $2,000 phone that folds, or a $3,200 phone that folds.
1: And that's based on how much memory you want?
0: Yeah, 2 terabytes. You know, they always upsell you.
1: So which one are you getting?
0: I'm going to get the cheapest one.
1: Okay.
0: The $2,000 one.
1: What if you love it? Would you then upgrade it to the bigger hard drive?
0: No, see, here's what happens. Is a lot of people that when you go to buy a new phone, what you really want to do is look at your settings and go into your storage and see how much storage that you're actually using.
1: Okay.
0: Because Barry wanted to buy a 1 terabyte phone. And we were in the Apple store and I'm like, no, you're not doing that. I whispered it in his ear so it didn't have to be like, ah, yeah, right. You know, exactly. Some of those things. And he's like, no, I'm using that. I'm going to run out of space. And so I'm like, so I went onto his phone. I showed him we were using like 210, you know, gigs
1: right.
0: of space.
1: You're never have that phone for years.
0: Yes. So you're never going to blow through a terabyte. And he's like, oh, and then he looked at the guy like, okay, I'm just going to get the 200. Like,
1: after consideration and no input from this lady over here.
0: I just want Siri to work.
1: That's you don't all. Care if it folds, if it turns into a 57-inch television.
0: You know, we were at Costco, and we were looking at TVs. And I said, no, don't buy the LG, because the menu system stinks, and the OLED is not as good as the Samsung.
1: Right.
0: Good. And plus, the remote is horrible on the LG. And he looks at me, and he's like, what? And then he calls the kid over from Costco and says, so what's the difference between the LG...
1: And you just, you laid it out for him.
0: And I'm like, I'm going, Don't worry about me over here.
1: No, this 17-year-old old knows way more than me.
0: All right, coming up, how to get a free thermostat from your provider. 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It's now the Zoom call at 30,000 feet. Now, if the call is quick, everyone will be fine. But Zoom calls usually are not. Look for the better airlines to take action soon. I hope so. Those calls can be rather annoying, especially on an airplane. 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

0: 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All right, let's talk about flock cameras for just a second. It happened again. A Colorado woman got a criminal summons for stealing a $25 package. The proof? Flock license plate cameras logged her truck.
1: It's every week now.
0: A cop called it a lock. Christiana Elser used her truck's cameras, GPS, and phone location history to prove that she never even stopped, and police voided the summons.
1: Well, they better and stop using those cameras. It's just causing trouble.
0: You know, I was at an HOA meeting the other day. They were talking about various things, about fires and gates and this type of stuff. And then the guy who's in charge of the HOA, who really does a great job, said, all right, we have people here who don't want the flock cameras at the bottom of the hill. And there are two cameras, one that sees you going up the hill, one that sees you going down the hill.
1: Okay.
0: There's only one way in, one way out.
1: To the whole neighborhood.
0: Exactly. So this guy stands up.
1: Can I ask a question real quick?
0: Yes.
1: The flock cameras, were they placed there by the city?
0: No, by the HOA.
1: They were put there by the HOA. Yes. For security purposes.
0: Correct. And there are, say, 100 families that live in this development.
1: Uh-huh.
0: And 80% of the people pay for the flock cameras. The other 20% say, we don't want it. We don't want to pay. It's a couple hundred dollars per family.
1: You got to account for the fact someone's going to cut it, take it down, then you have to put it up again.
0: Exactly.
1: A couple days later, they're going to cut it, take it down.
0: But flock replaces them.
1: Oh, okay. That's not part of your fee.
0: Yeah, I did learn that. So this guy stands up and he says, for $6,000, I can put up a security system like the flock camera that's not a surveillance system.
1: Right, that doesn't connect to police databases. It's not going to follow you when you leave the neighborhood.
0: And he had so much misinformation about flock cameras that normally I don't like to say anything at these meetings. I really don't. I mean, I sit in the back because I don't want to be like that person. And I just kind of, you know, feel, I want to just know what's going on in the neighborhood. And so he went on this whole tangent about how flock captures people and that flock is knowingly letting this information out there, and it goes on and on and on and on. And so finally, I look at Barry and go, I can't just stand here. Mm-hmm. You know, I can't do this. And he was talking about the woman that we had on the show, the 24-year-old woman. Went to jail, and he had that story kind of convoluted. So I said, we're going to start right there. And I said, I'm also going to start by saying that everybody is so concerned about flock cameras, but have you ever Google searched yourself? Have you ever looked to see what's online about you? And I talked about the data broker industry. I said, I'm heavily entrenched in the data broker industry from a consumer protection perspective. And then I corrected him on Lindsay, who was on the show with mm-hmm. us. And then I went into how, you know, I consider it a security measure, like having an alarm that I know who's. And you can also opt out. If you don't want to be part of it, you can say, I don't want my license plate to be tracked.
1: Mm-hmm.
0: And so.
1: Whoa. You can tell Flock you don't want your license plate to be tracked?
0: Yes. In the HOA, you can tell them.
1: Because they're privately owned. They're not owned by a municipality.
0: Right. I can give my license plate and say, I don't want any part of that.
1: Okay.
0: But it was really interesting to hear various perspectives that there's a lot of misinformation. I use that word again, because there was a lot of misinformation in that room of, say, you know, not all 80 people who pay were there. There's probably 40 couples in this room that people don't really have any real concept of what it really does.
1: So you sound like you're way in favor of those flock cameras sitting there.
0: I am at the HOA in this situation.
1: Because it's privately owned. It's not a city. It's not going to track you all over the neighborhood. Is it connected to the entire flock network? So if someone came in and they, you know, stole a package off of your porch and then they leave, is that it? Or is it going to continue to follow them throughout the city?
0: All I know is that they will only in the private area where they are, in that neighborhood, that they are being tracked when they come in and they come out. And so
1: the flock cameras for your guys' use is just to identify cars coming in and out.
0: Correct.
1: It doesn't talk to police departments?
0: Unless there's a crime.
1: Okay.
0: Then we can do that. And as far as flock tracking people, I had to explain to him that that was done by 404 Media, Joseph Cox, great investigative reporter, and that they did track people, but those people were on motorcycles.
1: Hmm.
0: that had a license plate.
1: Right. So it's like, what it was looking for.
0: Yeah. So, but when we start talking about flock cameras, I'm hoping that a lot of this hysteria is going to start going down. Do you think?
1: It's tough though, because they don't get any good PR, right? No. All the stories that come out are police using it to track down their girlfriends and ex-wives and people being busted, and it's not justified. There's no story that comes out that says, hey, a flock camera tracked down this bus full of nuns and children.
0: Sometimes your examples are so out there. There's a whole bunch of Catholic nuns and children going to get their first haircut.
1: So the social conversation is all negative, is what I'm saying.
0: No, it is 100%.
1: And the flock cameras never found that bus full of nuns and kids. Still missing.
0: No, but it was fascinating to me to be able to have conversations with people that really aren't, they don't have a clue.
1: So what was the verdict? Are they standing up or are they coming down?
0: Well, what happened was this woman was standing next to me and she said, I really think we should pursue having this done privately and not part of Flock. And then I said something to the extent of, well, who's going to monitor the server? Who's going to make sure that the server's up all the time? Who's going to be looking at the records? I mean, it's not like you could just put up a license plate reader. And trust me, I have two outside my personal home in Phoenix, Arizona. It needs to have an infrastructure and a network, and not a guy who says, oh, I could put up a camera. Mm-hmm. I mean, it needs to have more than that. And then the guy who was in charge of the HOA looked at her and said to lead that committee.
1: And she's never going to do anything.
0: And she said, no, I'm okay.
1: So the cameras stay.
0: Okay, quick question. Where are your family photos? 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
6: 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Can't keep up with President Trump? 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
1: Mm-hmm.
0: Our next guest built a special gadget to go invisible. And so when a car drives toward a known flock camera, well, I'll let him tell you what happens. Harry in Chicago, Illinois, from Studio Hot Rods on YouTube. Thanks for being here.
2: My pleasure. I'm excited to talk to you, Kim. Great to meet you.
0: So tell me exactly what your gadget does.
2: All right. What the gadget does is it actually has a thin film, TFT film, over the license plate that's got a standoff with it. And it has a GPS receiver in it, and it uses like a geofence basically around the camera. So as you pass by it, it basically knows exactly when you're going to be in front of the camera itself. The camera itself at a flock camera is real small. It's only like 16 millimeters. It's tiny, right? So the focal length is pretty tight on how they can actually pixelate and get pictures of your license plate. So what happens is this film becomes opaque, basically. So the cameras can't capture your license plate just for a moment. We're talking about a couple bats of an eye, right? So basically, the whole idea is you're always visible to the police. You're always visible, visible to everywhere you need to go. The only thing that I've designed this thing to do is actually stop it at the exact moment that the flock cameras actually got to capture the license plate. It's kind of crazy.
0: So the cameras see a white blur?
2: Yep. Basically, it's like an opaque, you know how like the office buildings, I came up with the idea, right? The office buildings that I used to go into when I was in the corporate world, right? You'd have a switch on the wall, you could, get the opaque windows, you know what I'm talking about?
0: Yes.
2: So basically, I'm using that exact same thin film, it's like a liquid crystal, right? That is actually, activated off of a relay and then, from a simple controller. It's pretty slick, so it just makes it opaque. And that's why it stands off the license plate about an inch and a half, because that opacity that it actually, makes for the camera makes it completely so a camera can't take a picture of anything.
1: Now, let me ask you a question. Is this something you just made for your YouTube channel, or is this a product that you're going to produce and market?
2: I can do either. I'm talking to the guys. I was just talking to the guys at DFlock today because I'd like to have all the data locations to be dynamic rather than static, right?
0: Yeah, that would be good.
2: Because I don't want to come up. I don't want to come up with a version that you got to put a card reader in it. So the card reader version I have that actually works right now, is fine. But what happens when a new camera goes in, right? Mm-hmm. Just like you guys know, like most of the equipment we buy today is already obsolete before we got it, right?
0: For sure.
2: What I didn't want to do is I didn't want to come up with something that was going to be out of date before I, actually offered it or provided it to somebody. Then you got the legals, right? How legal is it? It's not illegal to cover your plate, but the question is it illegal for the plate holder to actually cover their plate? So me giving them a tool to cover it, I don't think really it puts me in a liability situation, but is it legal in each specific town?
0: That's the question. That's going to be a tough one.
2: We need a digital bill of rights is what we need. Like our data is ours, right? We bought it. We paid for it. We supplied it, right? Nobody gets data for free, right? But we provide it to these data brokers and these people to harvest it. So that's the problem, really. That we don't really have any property rights to our data. That's the issue that I'm really struggling with. So, what rights does a data broker have to my property? He doesn't. But, that's how it goes. So why not, inhibit the flock cameras from capturing my data? That's all I'm doing.
1: I don't want to that guy. But when I see your demonstration and hear about your product, I'm like, oh, your target demographic is going to be criminals. The people that don't want to be caught on camera because they're doing nefarious things.
2: You make a good point, and that's like, I look at that and say, could it be used for nefarious reasons? Well, sure. Is a gun always dangerous or is it a protection device?
1: Right.
0: Yeah. We can discuss this for the next 4 or 5 days.
1: Right.
0: And not get to the next. So, just because you just threw out a word, DFlock, that's a website for everybody who's listening and watching, DFlock.org, where you can type in your zip code and you can actually see all the flock cameras. So is that where you're getting the data for the GPS?
2: Yeah, Yeah, that's where I harvested it to begin with. They actually have an app, too. It's called Deflock. It goes right on your phone. So it uses your phone's GPS coordinates, and it shows you where every flock camera is at that they have, you know, in their database and what direction it points. Because remember, the flock cameras are directional, right?
0: Mm-hmm.
2: So you got to know, like, for me to be able to switch the, you know, opacity on or off, right, as you travel, I have to know what direction the cameras are looking, right?
0: So what made you come up with this?
2: I've come up with a lot of things, you know.
0: We all have.
2: I've got about 38 different patents that I've done, and I really have been hopping into the digital, you know, invasion that we've been on, you know, hard and heavy because, you know, I recently bought a new truck. I've been driving an old pickup truck for a long time. I'm a mechanical electrical engineer by trade. So, you know, I bought a newer truck, and I was looking at the telemetry, and I'm like, oh my gosh.
0: Yeah, it's crazy.
2: It's crazy. How does it know? So I started pulling the telematics unit out of it, right? So I started pulling the tracking equipment out of my own personal truck. And then I'm like, wow, that's easy. You know, you can pull a fuse. You can pull the telematics unit out of it. So I started sharing it on my YouTube channel, which has really been about being, I'm a car builder, right? By trade, what I do is you were talking about fast cars, right? I make some fast cars, guys. You know, some of the cars I make can have 1,000 horsepower, right?
0: Mm-hmm.
2: On an old Chevelle.
0: Wow.
2: So
0: that thing, you better hold on.
2: Yeah. Yeah, you better hold on. Exactly. But supercharged, you know, I buy the engine transmissions. They come right from General Motors, and I build everything. I even put a 3-year, 36,000-mile warranty on a car, on an old 70 Chevelle. So I kind of remanufacture the cars. But, you know, I bought myself a newer Shelby truck, and it had all this telemetry in it. And I was just in awe when I realized, because I've been driving an old Raptor truck for many years, 011, mm-hmm. right? So I just enjoyed the car. I'm not wasteful. I don't like to spend my money on new vehicles because of the cost variance, right? Really quick, right? So, you know, I looked at the telemetry that was going on, and I started modifying my vehicle. And then I realized you can modify anybody's vehicle. So I started sharing it on my social media. And people are like, oh, my gosh, I can unplug that? I'm like, yeah. I even took the equipment out of my truck and took my truck to a Ford dealer, and they didn't even know it.
0: Oh, wow. So right. When you took all the electronics out, the tracking, and that I'm sure worked with the app and everything else, it did not affect the performance of the car at all?
2: Nothing.
0: Wow.
2: You know, so the only thing I found is Chevrolet, for warranty reasons, wants to say that they can update the cars.
0: Mm-hmm.
2: You know, but other than that, nobody else has that type of information into it. And honestly, they've been building cars for how long that don't need to be updated? Come on, stop it. Really, what it is, it's about data harvesting, right, and information and the distributed microcontrols that are inside the car and be able to upgrade software and things in it are really not critical. That's why I did the test when I pulled it out of my car, because the car basically has a computer system. It's called a CAN bus, right? And there's a bunch of distributed microcontrols and little computers that are in the car, right? And this unit that I pulled out, it's called a telematics unit, and it has a cell phone connection. So it's like a hidden cell phone actually in your car. And what happens is they can track all the information, and they could give you software updates over the air, right? It started with OnStar.
0: Well, yeah. And, you know, and then, but some of these updates that they actually want to start paying for. My favorite is the one from Mercedes where they want $1,000 to go, 1 mile per hour faster or something. Ooh. Like that. It's like,
1: how fast did you pay for that?
0: It's like, so you'll have to keep us posted to see if these, your flock license plates, I have to believe that they can't be legal. I think you're going to have a tough time at that one. Because
1: you can't block your license plate.
0: Yeah, that's going to be tough. But how innovative.
1: Yeah, no, and if you watch the video from his YouTube channel, it's so sleek.
0: It does.
1: So quick and fast, and it really disappears.
0: He does such a great job. Folks, if you haven't checked out his YouTube channel, you really should. It's called Studio Hot Rods. All right, let's switch gears just a little bit. So many people now are looking for a job, especially when they start sleeping on the job. For those of you that were watching on YouTube, you may have seen me try to wake Andrew up just a second.
1: It was just for a brief 5 seconds.
0: I think I'm going like, oh my God, he's sleeping. Okay. That doesn't say a lot for the content of the show.
1: I feel so rejuvenated.
0: Okay, if the co-host can't keep the eyes open, we really need to think about this.
1: I wake up early. It has nothing to do with anyone and any content. I just wake up early.
0: So a lot of people are now having interviews with AI before they actually hear a person. Okay. And remember, the bot doesn't care about you, your charm, nothing.
1: Now, have you seen the viral videos of people messing with them?
0: Yes, here, take
1: These
0: a listen.
1: These are my favorite.
3: Do you think this is a joke?
4: Jebo, debo, lebo, debo, daba, shima, jimo.
3: I am not in the mood for games or baby talk.
4: Deba, daba, je.
3: I do not know if you are having a breakdown or if you simply lack the basic capacity to speak English, but I do not care about your shima or whatever that is. Look at yourself. You are sitting there in a hoodie with a toy in your pocket.
0: Okay, so it's happening that you're talking about. People are messing with the AI interviewers.
1: Right, and this guy's doing gibberish, so it's not responding. But if you use real words just in nonsensical context, you just be like, oh, Lumber Cafe went to the store, Mike and I. It will go, oh, so I understand that you worked with Mike at the lumber store, and it will try and decipher what you're saying and turn it into a form of an interview.
0: I'm going to, you know what, I want to apply for a job just so I can do this.
1: You'll go viral.
0: You know what, I'm going to do this.
1: But the key is, because there's one guy who does it, and he does such a good job, the key is using real words that make no sense together.
0: But if you're looking for the job, you want to use real words from the job posting in your answers.
1: Yeah. Don't do gibberish. Okay.
0: We're not. So if you're trying to get a job, use the real words.
1: Right. If you're trying to go viral, have some fun.
0: Coming up, we have more of your phone calls as well as tapping into Google's time machine here on the Kim Komando Show. Hey, I used the same VPN for years, and then it started getting slower and clunkier. So I did exactly what I tell you to do. I shopped around. I tested all the big names, and NordVPN came out on top. 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

0: 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All right, back to the phones we go with Susan in Colorado Springs. Hi there, Susan. Welcome aboard today.
1: Thank you, Kim. Thanks for taking my call today. I so enjoy your show. I so enjoy your newsletter. I bought a fitness tracker from Amazon about a year and a half ago, and the other day it vibrated and it started scrolling information. Unfortunately, this information was all in foreign characters that I don't understand.
0: What kind of characters were they?
1: Like Chinese, Asian.
0: Okay.
1: It didn't just kind of beep and go. It just kept going, and it kind of freaked me out.
0: Yeah, so just on the watch face, it was just scrolling a whole bunch of Chinese. Like, probably maybe a firmware update.
2: Right, that's what I'm thinking.
0: You know, probably nothing in China that would say your terms and conditions.
2: It wasn't scrolling, though, through her apps and through her information. It was just displaying
0: words. It was probably
2: words.
0: Just doing a firmware update. How much did you spend on this watch a year and a half ago?
1: Oh, probably $20.
2: Oh, you get what you pay for.
0: Yes, you do. You do.
1: I did. That's why I bought a new one. Yes.
0: So, yes. It may have reset to the default language, which is Chinese.
2: Oh, that's true, too. Yeah.
0: There's obviously an app that came with this, right?
1: That's correct. It kind of scared me that it just kept going, and I didn't know if it was gathering information.
0: I would totally remove the app, remove all access, you know, mm-hmm. Disconnect the watch from Bluetooth, everything that you can to get that watch out of your life. Let's see. Robert in, it says, does that say Robert lives in everywhere?
2: You live everywhere? Hi, neighbor.
0: Where is everywhere?
3: Hey, Kim.
0: Hi.
3: Kim, I'm a motorcycle gypsy. I've been on the road for more than a decade, so wherever my motorcycle is parked is basically where my home is.
0: Oh, nice. I love that. I love that.
3: Yeah.
0: I love that.
3: I've been adventure motorcycle instructor for more than a decade, so I've ridden all over 48, Canada, Mexico, South Africa.
0: And what kind of bike do you have?
3: Travel about. I have a BMW GS. It's an older bike.
0: Oh, see, I was picturing like a Harley guy.
2: Yeah, long beard, leather jacket.
3: You can't ride. No.
0: Hot chick on the back.
3: We do off-road riding. Off-road riding.
0: Oh, I see. I see.
3: Mm-hmm. Yeah.
0: So what's going on?
3: Well, I've been involved in genealogy now for probably 12 to 15 years. My parents actually got me started on this. And I've been using Ancestry.com for some time. And I started using ChatGPT for just general AI stuff. And then about 3 months ago, I just brainstormed. It's like, you know what? Maybe I can ask ChatGPT some of these questions that I've got about some of my ancestors to get a fuller story of their lives. And so that's what I've been doing. I don't know if ChatGPT is the proper AI to be using for this.
0: Well, they all have their pros and cons, but most of the results is the direct correlation of what type of input that you put into it, right?
3: Mm-hmm.
0: So when you're dealing with this type of information, of course, you're going to be really specific about the prompt.

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1: Found it. He found religion that night.
2: Well, you know, you're very astute that sometimes ChatGPT is better than Gemini, that's better than Perplexity or Claude or whatever it may be. You know, and so one of the things that I routinely do is that I will give a specific task to each of the AI bots to see who does a better answer. And then you've heard me talk about this before on the show, that then I'll give Claude ChatGPT's answer and say, what do you think of ChatGPT? What do you think of Gemini? Mm-hmm. And then they all start like dissing each other, which I think is really funny.
3: That's what they're programmed to do.
2: That was Gemini hallucinating again. Oh, Claude. Okay. 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

0: This is kind of what Robert was just talking about, going down memory lane. Mm-hmm. Have you ever looked up the house that you grew up in?
1: Of course, absolutely.
0: Isn't that amazing?
1: On Google Street View, and you see your parents' old car.
0: Yeah, what you do is you go to Google Maps, type in Street View photo, then tap the screen, and then you can say, see more dates. And then you can just swipe back through the years. Now, if you want to go even further than Street View, is that Google Earth actually has aerial photos of some cities going back to the 1930s.
1: Oh, they just collected them around the internet and put them into a database?
0: I looked at

0: where I live now, where it was nothing but orange groves.
1: Oh, wow.
0: And it was, and so I'm going to print that picture to put it, because now, of course, Phoenix has grown up like crazy.
1: Oh, yeah.
0: But if you're ever interested in this, it's something that you should do. And you can go back to your first address, your first house, whatever it may be. And these make great nostalgia gifts as we start approaching towards the holidays. I think there's nothing better than a gift that hits an emotional chime at some point.
1: Who wouldn't love that, to see what the house they're living in now look like 50 years ago?
0: You know, I used to be addicted to time travel, but it's all in the past now.
1: Oh, good.
0: Yes, thank you. Make sure that you get our free newsletter. Everybody loves it. GetKim.com.
2: How did I lose weight? 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Lean, right here. I did. I love this stuff. 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

0: escalation. I'm Pam Husso, Fox News. One day after a missile attack killed 12 people at an airport in Saudi Arabia, the kingdom says another projectile struck the same terminal today. Yesterday's attack killed one American. The airport remains closed. Iran-backed Houthi rebels who operate in Yemen are warning airlines to avoid Saudi airspace, and President Trump says he's considering joining the Saudis militarily. The Houthis also say an airport in Yemen's capital has been attacked, and they blame Saudi Arabia. The president has approved emergency declarations for three states in the aftermath of what was Hurricane Isaias. Fox's Jonathan Seri is in Pensacola, Florida.
1: Georgia, Alabama, and Florida cleaning up after this massive storm toppled trees onto houses, including this live oak that came crashing down on the home of Daryl Wellens.
2: The wind here was just like a freight train or a locomotive. It was so loud.
1: Fallen trees are blamed for at least three storm-related deaths in Florida and Alabama. Two victims killed in their homes, a third in a motor vehicle, and a fourth death involved a man here in Pensacola. He was trying to power his house, running a generator in his garage. He succumbed to carbon monoxide.
0: Hundreds of thousands of people still without power. The majority of the outages are in Florida. The rain has reached the Northeast, but flooding is not a major concern. The surviving Philadelphia police officer shot in an ambush Saturday remains hospitalized in stable condition. His partner, 40-year-old Shane Sieber, a 10-year veteran and father of two, was killed when the officers responded to a report of a man with a gun. 35-year-old Eric Lewis is in custody. 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
0: Pope Leo says he'll undergo surgery in the coming days to remove a small lesion discovered on his lung. The 71-year-old American pontiff made the announcement during his Sunday blessing at the Vatican, saying doctors found the abnormality at an early stage and recommended removing it. Leo has no previously known health problems. President Trump is floating yet another name change.
7: Well, speaking during a rally in Tennessee on Saturday, President Trump suggested renaming the Atlantic or Pacific Oceans.
8: We call it Trump Ocean or Ocean of the Americas, something like that.
7: The idea has prediction markets, Kalshi, and Polymarket opening formal betting contracts on the topic. The overall consensus is that the renaming will not happen. President Trump previously moved to rename the Gulf of Mexico, the Gulf of America, Lake Ontario as Lake America, and the Strait of Hormuz to the Trump Strait. Deborah Valentine, Fox News.
0: With just weeks before the midterm elections, President Trump is encouraging Senate Democrat John Fetterman to switch parties and become a Republican.
8: I'd love to see it. I think he's great. It's going to be hard for him to get the nomination as a Democrat, but I'd love to have him as a Republican.
0: Fetterman of Pennsylvania has broken with his party on several key issues. In the past, the lifelong Democrat has said he has no reason to switch parties. A sign that one of high school's most beloved traditions may be losing some of its appeal. Two Maryland high schools have canceled their homecoming dances because not enough students bought tickets. Northwest High School sold fewer than 200 tickets, while Quince Orchard High sold only 63. Both schools scrapped the dances with refunds for students who did purchase tickets. I'm Pam Puso in New York, and this is Fox News.
9: Okay.

0: Rising from the heart of the swamp, a beacon of truth is casting its light. From sea to shining sea, The Vince Show. Here's Vince Colonnaise.
1: All right, 844-484-3872, 844-4 the USA. That's the way to join us today, from coast to coast, from sea to shining sea. In case you needed the occasional reminder that the Democrats, especially the leadership of the Democrat Party, are composed of bad people, well, unfortunately, we keep getting constant reminders of that subject. Have you seen their latest fake scandal of the week? That the president of the United States called for the annihilation of two American cities by Iranian nuclear weapon. This is the claim that the left is actually going with today. And I think some of these lefties woke up this morning believing for a brief moment that that had actually happened. That President Trump had called for nuking American cities. And then later, when they were disabused of that notion by actually listening to the words that came out of his mouth at this rally in Nebraska yesterday, they doubled down anyway because they're bad people. That I can't arrive at any other conclusion than that. I just saw Catherine Clark, the minority whip of the House, and she's not alone. Hakeem Jeffries is doing this too. I'm just happen to be staring at this insane post by Catherine Clark. She just wrote moments ago, "It's sickening to hear the president of the United States dismiss American lives so callously. Every Republican candidate should be called on to denounce this." To denounce this? What is this? What are you even talking about? Well, let me take you through it as we go through today's

0: Yeah, big rally. Nebraska yesterday as the president of the United States continues to storm across the country to help Republicans in the midterms. And while he was there, he was talking about the war in Iran. And he was saying, hey, look, energy prices, they're up a little, but that's a small price to pay for stopping Iran from getting a nuke. Here's the way the Kamala Harris people clipped it yesterday. They have an X account called Headquarters, and they wrote, Trump on Iran, let them take out Los Angeles and San Diego. It's a small price to pay. And then this is the clip they shared.
1: I want to see a tremendous victory. You want to see a tremendous victory because it verifies all the things we did. And again, remember, with the war, it's just artificial. It's a little bit high. It's a small price to pay for keeping the world safe, keeping our country safe. They can take out a city. Let them take out Los Angeles. Let them take out San Diego. This is a very small price to pay. And it's going to be over with very soon. It's essentially almost over with. And they might keep going a little long. You know, they always say they have a big threshold for pain. They need it, let me tell you. They need it. But it's going to end very soon. And it'll end one way or the other. And your gas and your gasoline and all of the things. And
0: So that's it. That's the whole clip. That's everything they share. Now, you could, if you just listen to the clip that Kamala put together, or the people who work for Kamala, imagine that. If you just listen to that clip, you're like, oh, he's talking about gas prices. He's not saying the small price to pay is losing two American cities. It's not what he's saying. That's the way it's being framed. Boy, this is so typical, isn't it? It's like just a constant, never-ending reminder of how low these people will go. To just lie. You can listen to it. You can listen to it on Kamala's account. They'll lie about it. They'll lie about it. And then they'll produce news segments. This morning, Good Morning America, which is an ABC operation. They put this out. They went further. They rigged this, Jim. They rigged this clip even more than Kamala's team did. Because now listen to their news package and listen to the way they present this. They don't even play the gas prices portion. They just straight up play, it's a small price to pay, let them nuke L.A. That's the way that they cut this down. Listen to this.
2: This morning, President Trump facing growing criticism after suggesting Iran could, quote, take out Los Angeles or San Diego, two American cities run by Democrats.
1: They can take out a city. Let them take out Los Angeles. Let them take out San Diego. This is a very small price to pay. And it's going to be over with very soon.
0: That was the whole clip. That's the whole clip that they played. So they're starting your morning. If you're a Good Morning America consumer for some reason at this point, you're starting with this view that Donald Trump wants to allow two American cities to be nuked off the face of the earth. And he called it a small price to pay. Ladies and gentlemen, you just heard the whole clip. It's a lie. It's a lie. It is 100% fake news. This is why President Trump, can I offer a suggestion? Kick ABC out, too. He already kicked CNN out. He kicked Ms. Now out. He kicked Politico out. Kick ABC out. This is a fake news operation. There is nothing valuable about this as it relates to news, information, knowledge, conveying what's going on in the world. That adds no value whatsoever to that conversation. This is entirely a left-wing political hit job in real time. You are watching as a lie is being developed, and they're even trying to convince you not to believe your own ears. This is amazing stuff. This is ABC, Good Morning America.
1: And it's going to be over with very soon.
2: Those comments sparking fierce backlash from Democratic leaders in California. Governor Gavin Newsom calling President Trump deranged and dangerous. The mayor of San Diego, Todd Gloria, writing, San Diego is not collateral damage. We are not expendable, and we are never a small price to pay.
0: It's crazy.
2: And L.A. Mayor Karen Bass adding, the role of a president is to protect the country, not to actively threaten it and encourage attacks on American lives.
0: And she's not even, what is that, Rachel Scott? Is that who that is, Jim? She's not even attempting to tell you the truth. She's not even attempting to tell you what actually happened during the speech. She's straight up going with the lie about the speech itself, and then she's only telling you how Democrats are reacting to it with outrage. She's intentionally trying to prejudice the audience against President Trump, the Republican Party. This is, sorry, how does ABC get distributed again? How is it that people receive ABS? It is BS. How do they receive ABC's programming? How does that happen? Oh, that's right. Over broadcast networks. These broadcast channels, these local channels, over the air, you get ABC. ABC, you can see where I'm going, is FCC regulated. Is this cool with the FCC? That you have a news broadcast that is intentionally lying to its audience, using the government regulated, that would be the people's airwaves, to convey these lies? Is that okay? Kind of seems like a problem. Interested to see if Brendan Carr is going to move on this, because this package, this entire package, is a stone-cold lie.
2: The president, who was campaigning in Nebraska, defending the war he started in Iran, calling rising fuel prices artificial, but under pressure to ease the pain before the midterms, Trump signing an executive order aimed at bringing down the cost of diesel.
0: By the way, that's the real story. That part that she buried over a minute into this news package is the actual only newsworthy element to any of this. That the president signed an executive order while standing on stage to bring tax relief to America's truckers so that they can get some tax-free diesel into their trucks. The administration believes it's going to save about $100 per fill-up. That's a big deal. That's a huge deal. That's the news. Jim, we got to go in and teach ABC how to report the news. That's the news. You would start with the actual news, not with the fiction, not with the crap that you're making up. Just to give you another sense of how far this has gone, Jim Acosta, remember him? He used to work for CNN until I think he got fired for being too crazy. Here's what he wrote today. Trump and his allies, he's talking about me now. He's talking about you now. Trump and his allies are going to try desperately to clean up his completely insane comments last night about Los Angeles and San Diego being blown up. He writes, don't listen to them. Don't listen. They've been trying to sanitize and normalize this dangerous rhetoric for a decade now. So Jim's committed to the bit. Jim's fully committed to the bit. Jim, no matter what happens, we have to distort every word that comes out of Donald Trump's mouth, misrepresent it to the public, and then use the distortion that we've created to try and stop the advancement of his Make America Great Again agenda. That's what we have to do. And boy, this feels familiar, doesn't it? This feels very familiar. It feels like this is the same news cycle with a variety of different proper nouns put in like Mad Libs each time, doesn't it? That the left will make up something entirely. Trump doesn't even say these things. Or Trump does say something and they don't tell you what he said. Then they'll attack the thing that they made up. Like, how about the Very Fine Poll hoax? Remember that? Oh, Trump said neo-Nazis and white supremacists are fine people. No, he didn't. He explicitly condemned these racial lunatics. He explicitly condemned them, and then you never told anybody about it. You just covered it up and then said he was saying that white supremacists are fine people. Never mind that the SPLC funds white supremacists. Like, here's a flashback for you. Mays Moore has this from Jake Tapper.
3: Some of the people marching alongside Nazis and the Klan in Charlottesville were, quote, very fine people, President Trump said, as he drew a line of moral equivalence between white supremacists and those who protested the white supremacists. This is a president who said there were, quote, very fine people on both sides in a Charlottesville neo-Nazi Klan march. White supremacists. The president seems to struggle when called upon to specifically and unequivocally criticize those groups.
0: Well, it's Jake Tapper just over and over. You can't criticize him. He never criticizes him. He never does that. Then what the hell is this and why didn't you play it?
1: You're changing history. You're changing culture. And you had people, and I'm not talking about the neo-Nazis and the white nationalists.
0: Hello.
1: Because they should be condemned totally. But you had many people in that group other than neo-Nazis and white nationalists, okay? And the press has treated them absolutely unfairly.
0: This should be a radicalizing experience to anyone who hears it. Now, it's not radicalizing if you've been watching it for years and you know how this all works. You're like, well, Vince, this doesn't change my opinion at all. I already have the opinion that the media lie. Good. I'm just telling you, that clip, that sequence of clips that I just played for you, do you know how eye-opening that's been to some people who were voting for Democrats their whole lives and didn't realize the extent to which they were being lied to? It's true. In the 2024 election, not a small portion of the people who came to President Trump's side were waking up to this reality that, holy crap, the media have been lying to me about Trump, about his support, about his agenda, what this is all about. That clip pairing I just played for you, deeply radicalizing, deeply, in a good way, in a very good way, in a pro-America way.
4: And what do we know about that rally now?
0: Oh, and that rally was paid for by the SPLC. Yes. Thank you. Thank you for reminding me. The Southern Poverty Law Center was funding the organization of the rally. And they were funding the white supremacist component. So if anything, President Trump was condemning the Democrats who were a part of that, the white supremacists, the neo-Nazis. And then none of this was even covered in the press. None of it. What else? Oh, that's right. The January 6th rally, where the president is calling the Stop the Steal rally. He says to people, I want you to march patriotically and peacefully to the Capitol. I want your voices to be heard. I want you to exercise your constitutional rights. Then what subsequently happens is the media never covers that the president said that. The so-called January 6th committee run by Nancy Pelosi never covers that he said that. They do a primetime television extravaganza. They don't even include this in their, quote, evidence against Donald Trump.
1: Know that everyone here will soon be marching over to the Capitol building to peacefully and patriotically make your voices heard. Today we will see whether Republicans stand strong for integrity of our elections.
0: Peacefully, patriotically, and nary a mention in the media. Because they lie. They are fake news. More ahead on The Vince Show.
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0: How did I lose weight? And I did. Lean, right here. I did. 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True story, I never minded being 235, but you know what minded? 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
5: 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Oh, wait, they do that all the time.
6: 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This is mostly a protest. It is not, generally speaking, unruly, but fires have been started.
7: They're just chanting death to America, but they seem friendly at the same time.
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5: Other than the chanting death to America, they seem like a friendly bunch, candidly. How is that real? How is that not like a Saturday Night Live sketch? I mean, it's so unbelievable. That was recent, right, Jim? They're chanting death to America, but they seem friendly. That was like the last week. And then we had the, of course, the famous one from 2020. Entire cities being set on fire. They're mostly peaceful. Oh, it's so awful. It really is. It is so disgusting. And then these very same people are like, oh, I can't believe Trump is attacking us. I can't believe Trump is calling us fake news. I can't believe Trump isn't letting us use the office space at the White House. Who does he think he is? I think he's the president of the United States. And I think he's sick of your crap, just like the rest of us. You know? A lot of these allies, they spend so long being drunk on power, drunk on the ability to control the American mind, drunk on the ability to deliver information to you as they saw fit, to mislead you as they saw fit. And then eventually President Trump comes along and in 2016, and with the emergence of social media as such a dominant force for communication, the president seizes it, uses it, succeeds, circumvents the legacy press, and then they discover the only way they can get their viewers back is if they talk about him all the time. And so they become very dependent on his existence. Now, that doesn't mean they tell the truth about him. They often, of course, misrepresent everything about him on purpose. And it leads to weak-minded people like Robert De Niro and Mark Ruffalo, like becoming completely emotionally incontinent and screaming curse words into microphones on stage. You know, like you can tell that Mark Ruffalo is probably a very loyal CNN viewer. Like Robert De Niro definitely wakes up to Good Morning America each morning. You know, you're like, how did he become such a dumb sheep? Oh, it's a steady diet of Good Morning America. That must be part of the answer here. And it's really unfortunate because I'm seeing it today. Jim, I posted about this morning. First thing, as soon as I saw this lie, I was like, this is so obviously a lie. It's 100% fake news. I typed out it's 100% fake news. I posted it on social media. You should see my comments. They're full of half patriots who are like, you're damn right it is, Vince. The other half is just lefties screeching that I'm a part of some kind of cult because I won't attack Trump or something. It's all so sad, actually. It's deeply sad. These people are suckers, unfortunately. You don't have to stay that way, by the way. Wake up. Start by listening to this show. We'll deliver the truth. 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

0: How did I lose weight? And I did lean right here. I did. I love this stuff. Listen, Brickhouse Nutrition been with me for a long time. So chatting with Miles, I'm up at like 235. True story. 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

0: Got something on your mind? 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And let Vince know. 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
1: You know, we're keeping an eye on these riots going on in France right now. We'll bring you updates as we get them. But I just to tell you what my instincts are on this, first of all, like the media are also already playing the mostly peaceful game here about this. And there have been 6,000 arrests so far in France because of all of the rioting. 6,000. And the media are calling it mostly peaceful. So let's play a little game here. Ready? Here's the game. Is this left-wing protesting or right-wing protesting? Oh, you already know the answer. It's left-wing. Oh, okay, yeah, that's exactly right. It's left-wing rioting, so the media are making excuses for it. They say it is mostly peaceful. Here's the New York Times. This is 41 minutes ago, their latest update on the subject. Demonstrations swept across France on Tuesday as labor unions rallied in solidarity with high school students. Labor unions and high school students. They're all together now. They've spent 2 weeks blockading the schools to protest understaffing, overcrowded classrooms, and dilapidated buildings. Marches were held in more than 40 cities, drawing roughly 256,000 people, according to the Interior Ministry, or more than twice that many, according to a major union. So somewhere between 250,000 and 500,000 people, according to various estimates. Parents and university students joined the protests, which were mostly peaceful. But a fire was started in, I believe this is Lyon. Forgive me, if I'm not big on my French pronunciations. I can say Paris, but not the rest of them. And police officers had to unleash tear gas in another city. The biggest march was held in Paris, where the Interior Ministry said there were 56,000 demonstrators. The demonstrations are a litmus test of the longevity of a protest movement that began late last month in the suburbs of Paris and quickly spread to hundreds of schools across France. Some demonstrators have barricaded school doors, set buildings on fire, and shot fireworks at police officers, comma, though many protests have been peaceful. They're setting buildings on fire, shooting explosives at police officers, comma, though many protests have been peaceful. Roughly 6,000 people have been arrested. The prime minister told lawmakers Tuesday the 215 students, 85 school staff have been injured, blaming violent individuals who mingle with the nonviolent high school students. Boy, doesn't this feel familiar to you? You remember the summer of 2020 had a lot of this. I just played a clip for you from CNN. It's mostly peaceful here, other than the fires burning down all of these buildings behind me. It's mostly peaceful. And then when it became too obvious, when the images on your television and your phone became way too obvious, you're like, holy crap, there's destruction all over the place in 2020. Remember what the left said about that? Well, it was violent people who came in. There were some violent people who were mingling with the peaceful protests. In fact, those violent people are not even really a part of our movement. They would make all sorts of excuses for it. And then you kept thinking to yourself, like, whose parents are letting their kids out in the middle of the night to go hang out with all the violent people who are burning down police precincts? Can you explain any of that to me, please? And so now they're experiencing it in France, a range of left-wing destruction, violence. And President Trump has just weighed in on this within the last hour. He wrote on Truth Social, "What's happening in France is nothing less than out-of-control mass migration. This is not about schools. This is about Islam wanting to take over a once great country." President DJT. President Donald Trump. All right, so we're keeping an eye on all of this, but, you know, we've got some chaos in France right now. Marine Le Pen is apparently doing very well in the polls. The media describes her as the far-right candidate. People are apparently looking for an alternative to all this crazy left-wing leadership that has led to all of the chaos in the schools and all these government buildings. Marine Le Pen right now leading in that country. So we'll keep an eye on all of it. We'll keep an eye on it. Back here in the United States of America, I told you in the last half hour that the president of the United States, in that big rally he had in Nebraska yesterday, he did announce something pretty epic. He signed an executive order to bring tax relief to America's truckers on diesel fuel. Here's President Trump on stage signing this executive order. Not something that typically happens with the president of the United States, meaning other presidents of the United States. This one, he'll bring his executive orders with him to a rally and sign them on stage. No auto pen needed.
2: Should I sign it? Should I sign it or not? So Pete and Jim, this should absolutely assure your election, I guarantee you. What's really going to ensure it, however, is in a little while that is going to end, and it's going to be an amazing, and you two guys were great. You stuck with us, and we have to. Otherwise, we're not going to have a country anymore, so I appreciate it. And I'm going to sign this. I'm going to do what Joe Biden couldn't do, sign his signature. Joe Biden was incapable. He could not sign. He only used auto pens. Look at that. Isn't that nice?
1: That's the actual news. So what is it? Here's what he's got. The executive order immediately cuts diesel costs in the United States by now authorizing the highway use of tax-free dyed diesel. It's dyed red is the color. Normally, this is diesel fuel that's not for highway use. It would be against the law under normal circumstances. The president is making an exception here, saying, actually, you can tap into the tax-free dyed diesel and deferring the federal diesel excise tax through the end of the year. This action, the White House describes today, is expected to save drivers as much as $100 per fill and will put real money back in the pockets of farmers, ranchers, truckers, loggers, and working families at the exact moment that harvest demands it most. The president saying yesterday that for many years, farm vehicles, construction equipment, other off-road vehicles have used what is known as red dye diesel, which is exactly the same as normal diesel, but it's sold tax-free for off-road vehicles and big trucks. Tonight, I am going to sign this historic executive order to officially waive the off-road requirement and allow anyone to purchase tax-free red dye diesel for any reason. The vice president adding, this is another example of President Trump working quickly to tackle an urgent issue in this administration we're fighting every day to help hardworking Americans, especially our farmers. So some quick action here by the president to try and bring down the diesel prices. This is something people have been asking for. Mitigate the tax damage here. And a lot of applause. The White House releasing 1,000 different statements from various Republicans and officials from various industries, all praising this today, saying this is going to be a meaningful cost savings for the American people this year, which is a big deal. Now, this comes right after the president just got the G7 countries to release 100 million barrels of oil from their reserves, much of it front-loaded by diesel releases, which is also having a very positive effect on oil prices this week. So that's been if there was any news from the president's trip to Nebraska yesterday, that's the item. It's not that he's going to it's not that he's encouraging the nuking of Los Angeles and San Diego. You psychos in the media, you absolute psychos. But no, he's bringing down energy prices. And as usual, he's saying, look, we're going to have this Iran thing wrapped up really soon, too, which I think so many of us are praying for. That he can wrap it up successfully, that he can stop them from having nukes, that he can get energy prices down permanently. But I do want to remind you that the diesel equation is most affected by Russia and Ukraine. It's not the Iran thing. As much as he's talking about the impact on energy that the war in Iran is having, a lot of that we've been able to mitigate by the fact that the United States Navy is the best in the world. A lot of that we've been able to mitigate by the fact that we have them blockaded. We've been able to mitigate it by virtue of the fact that we're not even moving a lot of oil through the strait, not as much, although there is a lot of oil moving through the strait, but not as much as before, because so much of it is leaving via pipeline now. It's being rerouted away from the Strait of Hormuz. That's been incredible, and that will pay dividends into the future as well. But it's Russia and Ukraine, and it's Democrats in America who've put us in a tough situation with diesel. That is really what's going on. If you want the stone cold truth on this subject, Russia and Ukraine have been blowing each other's energy refineries up. A lot of that's diesel refineries. That has huge impact on global prices. And then here in the United States, Democrats have been shuttering refineries or refusing to let them be built in the areas that they control. Places like the West Coast, California, Washington. They're not allowing American energy to flourish. So when we have a national security concern, like Iran having nuclear weapons, when we have national security issues related to Russia and Ukraine being at war with one another, and then we're just left, what, completely dependent on the global diesel economy now? Really? Is that good for our national security? Is that good for the American economy? Is that good for American energy? Is that good for any of your costs of living? No. So when you get Chuck Schumer and Hakeem Jeffries stepping up to microphones and pointing their fingers at Donald Trump for the cost of diesel, the reality is it's their fault. Democrats who've enthusiastically supported blowing up all of the refineries in Europe, between Russia and Ukraine. They've been enthusiastic about that. And they've been going for years on how you're actually destroying the planet by tapping into its rich and abundant energy. You're a bad person for driving a gas-powered vehicle. That you're somehow, and this is what, you know, James Talafrico has been saying for a long time. He, in Texas, he's running in an energy state. That's his position, that you are destroying our climate by driving an SUV, that we need to get rid of the energy industry in Texas. That's his actual position. He's trying to suppress your knowledge of that right now as he runs in the general election. He's trying to pull the wool over the eyes of some Texas voters and get them to support him so that he can get into office and then exercise that power in that cruel way. But that's really what he believes in. This is what Hakeem Jeffries believes in. This is what Chuck Schumer believes in. This is the line that they've been going with. They're a bunch of AOCs, agents of chaos. And AOC herself has said previously that we wouldn't even be here anymore. Remember, she made predictions that the planet was going down. Those deadlines have come and gone, and you're not supposed to pay any attention to that. But because you're using fuel, because you're using unleaded gas, because you're using diesel, natural gas, these are their positions. It's time to stop letting them have any power or, for that matter, any role in the conversation. It's too crazy. It's too crazy. But if anybody's working to bring down diesel prices, it turns out it's Donald Trump. Donald Trump, who threatened the diesel export ban in the last week and compelled the G7 countries to open up their reserves in yet another demonstration of the art of the deal. The never-ending quest for leverage succeeded. It succeeded. And so that's a big announcement for him to make in Nebraska yesterday, as he's, again, bringing down those diesel prices at a critical time. We have less than a month to go before the election. And Americans do care about energy prices. And there's only one political party that's even interested in bringing them down. And that's President Trump and his party. More ahead on The Vince Show.
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0: How did I lose weight? And I did lean right here. I did. I love this stuff. Listen, Brickhouse Nutrition been with me for a long time. So chatting with Miles, I'm up at like 235. True story. I never minded being 235, but you know what minded? My knees that were falling apart and my back. 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So 235 was a lot. I said, I got to lose some LBs, Miles. 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
1: 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Vince Colonnais.
2: Jim, this is just one of those days, man. One of those days. It's not shocking at all. It's definitely appalling. But it is a reminder of the crisis, the mental crisis that is going on in the American left and the impact it's having on the rest of us. This whole thing where the left is mindlessly repeating to all of their followers that Donald Trump wants to nuke Los Angeles and San Diego. It's disgusting what's happening right now. And I'm seeing it all over the internet. The Democrat X account just shared the following. Trump's new message on his Iran war. Let them take out Los Angeles. Let

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1: You know, because they haven't really scrutinized them enough. Or they like being lied to. It's like a kind of comfort food. Just give me the worst faith interpretation of everything Trump says. I hate him that much. Whatever you say, I'll believe it, as long as it's bad. And there are people at scale who believe this. You know, I hate to mention it, but it's real. We've talked about it quite a bit. You know that assassination culture that has led to multiple attempts on President Trump's life, including at one point when he was wounded in Butler, Pennsylvania? That assassination culture is real. Do you know what animates it? The kind of political venom that's spewed on a constant basis by the Democrats. This is what Teddy Roosevelt referred to as his political enemies inflaming weak and vicious minds. When you inflame a weak and a vicious mind using lies to motivate them, there's no telling what they're going to do. There's no telling how that kind of weakness and viciousness will transpire. And so, look, all of these people, I don't agree with them at all politically. They do have a moral obligation. If they believe in God above at all, they have a moral obligation to tell the truth, and they are not doing this. They are not doing this. So if you would, when you pray for your country, as I do every day, when you pray for your country, pray for these people too. Pray that they can come to their senses. Pray that they will stop lying to people. Pray that they will stop inflaming weak and vicious minds. We're watching this happen in real time. Of course, you and I are done with this crap. We call it out immediately. But we have to keep waking people up. It is so important to do. We have a country to save. And we'll keep chugging along on that effort as the Vince Show continues.
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1: Pre. How did I lose weight? And I did. Lean, right here. I did. I love this stuff. 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I never minded being 235, but you know what minded? 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I said, I got to lose some LBs, Miles. 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

0: attention. I'm Paul Stevens, Fox News. A missile strike Saturday on an airport in Saudi Arabia's capital, Riyadh, killing 12 people, including an American, injuring more than 300 others. Fox's Trey Yingst in Tel Aviv with the latest.
1: Iran-backed Houthi rebels in Yemen launched a missile attack against a Saudi airport, killing at least 12 people. The target was Riyadh's King Khalid International Airport. And we know at least one ballistic missile slammed into Terminal 3 as it was packed with passengers. First responders rushing to the scene in ambulances and helicopters, evacuating many of the hundreds who were injured. This was the second such attack in just 48 hours and raises questions about if the United States could come to the defense of Saudi Arabia and launch a new round of strikes against this Iranian proxy group.
0: And again, Fox's Trey Yingst there. Iran-backed Houthi rebels warning airlines and passengers to avoid Saudi airspace. President Trump approving emergency declarations for Florida, Georgia, and Alabama. The Gulf Coast now recovering from Hurricane Isaias. Fox Weather's Michael Estime with the latest from Gulf Shores, Alabama.
2: Cleanup efforts are still underway as powerful Hurricane Isaias made landfall just a few days ago as a powerful Category 2 storm. Winds over 100 miles per hour. We still have nearly a half a million folks without power right along the Gulf Coast. Today, tomorrow, days of restoration. The good news is, though, that the weather should hold up here in Gulf Shores where we're at right now. We're expecting more sunshine, temperatures in the mid-70s with a lower breeze. So for those workers that have to get up into the bucket trucks to restore power, I think that things are looking a whole lot better. In Gulf Shores, Alabama, Michael Estime.
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0: President Trump saying Russia and Ukraine have agreed to an immediate ceasefire targeting energy infrastructure, but neither country has confirmed that deal. The president announcing the agreement on social media without providing any further details. Earlier, Ukraine's President Volodymyr Zelensky saying Kyiv would stop attacking Russian oil refineries if Moscow ended its strikes on Ukraine's energy system. Just weeks before the midterms, another ICE-involved shooting, this one in New York City, drawing renewed scrutiny of the Trump White House's immigration enforcement policies. This after a federal agent shot and wounded a Dominican national, Oscar Belgal. Fox's Alex Hogan.
6: The administration faces new fallout from another ICE-involved shooting. Protests breaking out after ICE agents in New York City on Thursday shot a 28-year-old foreign national in the neck with his 5-year-old son in the car. The man from the Dominican Republic is in custody. A federal judge has barred the government from deporting him. According to Homeland Security, Belgal refused to exit his car and then accelerated, smashing into two government vehicles. ICE officers tried to block him before opening fire. According to ICE, Belgal had a long history of run-ins with police and evaded officers last month. Also, federal agents Thursday said they feared for their lives and did not know that a child was in the car.
0: And Oscar Belgal's lawyer arguing that ICE's explanation about what happened does not justify the agents opening fire on him. New York City Mayor Zoran Mamdani facing criticism from some Italian-Americans after skipping two Columbus Day parades on Saturday. Organizers in Brooklyn say he declined their invitation, while organizers in Queens say he never responded. One Brooklyn resident calling that a slap in the face. Mamdani previously criticizing Christopher Columbus, posting a photo back in 2020 showing himself giving a Columbus Day statue the middle finger and calling for its removal. The mayor has also been invited to Monday's parade in Manhattan. Not clear if he'll attend. I'm Paul Stevens. This is Fox News.
7: How did I lose weight? And I did. Lean right here. I did. I love this stuff. 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True story. I never minded being 2:35, but you know what minded? 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

0: Rising from the heart of the swamp, a beacon of truth is casting its light. From sea to shining sea, The Vince Show. Here's Vince Colonnaise.
1: Okay, 844-484-3872, 844-4-THE-USA. That's the way to join us today. From coast to coast, from sea to shining sea. You know, if the left actually had a real case against Donald Trump, they'd vocalize it. You know that? Like, if they had something to run on, they'd run on it. They don't have anything to run on, so they make crap up. Bernie Sanders, 20 minutes ago now, is the latest to jump in on the lie. He tweeted the following. I can't believe we have to say this, but the annihilation of two major American cities, more than 5 million people, is not a small price to pay for Trump's illegal war. Neither are the 19 American troops and 3,000 plus Iranians who lost their lives. Our president is unhinged, he says. In response to this lie going around today that President Trump says it'd be totally fine for Los Angeles and San Diego to get nuked. It'd be a small price to pay. Donald Trump never said such a thing, never said anything like that. And yet the left lies about it. They lie, lie, lie. Bernie. You know it's a lie when Bernie Sanders starts spreading it around like it's the truth. It's Bernie today. So, they don't have a real case against the guy, so they make one up. Here they are again. So, yeah, I'm going to keep spiking these idiots into the ground as they keep popping up. Little game of whack-a-mole today. We've got that. Speaking of the midterms and the lies the left tells, we've got Abdul El-Sayed running in Michigan. This guy. Did you know he's backed by the Soros family? The Soros family, very, very invested in Abdul El-Sayed getting the job. And this is important because as a detail, because one, you want to stop the Soroses from having any more influence over American politics than they already do. But because it helps demonstrate the extent to which a claim he made yesterday is ridiculous. Abdul El-Sayed keeps claiming that we have to get big money out of politics. Can't have rich people calling the shots in America. You can't have these corporations calling the shots in America. And so El-Sayed goes on the Fox News channel yesterday, does an interview with Martha McCallum. Martha's talking to him. I know President Trump, I think I saw a Truth Social post today from the president saying that he doesn't like this, that these lefties go on Fox and that Fox interviews them. I think it's totally fine. I think it's fine. I think the more speech, the better. The left has this attitude of trying to censor their opponents. I feel like every time I see one of these interviews with these Democrats, including from Fox, when Fox does an interview like this, I walk away thinking that these lefties are even more nuts than I realized to begin with, which kind of is the point, right, of a good interview. I think Martha did a good job in that way. And she points out, she goes, wait a second. How can you say you're against taking big money in politics when you're taking cash from the Soros family? Explain that, please. Here's El-Sayed yesterday getting called out by Martha. It's a great moment.
2: 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So my question is, how is this not taking money from billionaire oligarchs and power brokers?
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2: They've but spent, you don't they've have spent, to call the corporations.
3: Let me just finish my point. 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You know who I've never called? I've never called one of them. But here's the difference. When you take their money and then you're in a position to govern on their issues, guess what happens? You turn a blind eye. You vote 19 times to keep prescription drug prices high. Individuals who want to support a campaign, that's different. Mike Rogers, how much money has he taken from corporate super PACs? How much money has he taken from AIPAC? How much money has he taken throughout his career?
2: I think,
1: by the way, like everything he said, it's all hypocritical nonsense. El-Sayed is getting a ton of money from corporate donors, a ton of money on the American left. He's getting money from the Soros family. Like the idea that, like, oh, I'm Mr., you know, Mr. Grassroots. How much of his money's coming from out of state? How much of his money's not even coming from Michigan? These radicals are being powered by a lot of wealthy forces.
3: So there's a big difference there.
2: The argument you're making is one that I think resonates with a lot of people across the country. I think people do feel that lobbyists and corporate money in politics is really removing the process from, you know, representing your constituents in your state the way you want to. But you know, Chuck Schumer's path.
1: You know, those are, wait, hold up a second. The other piece of this is that Democrats, more so than anybody, are powered by dark money forces. This whole idea, remember when they were complaining about Citizens United? Citizens United, I can't believe money isn't speech. What's going on? No party has operated with more dark money than the Democrats. They have entire dark money operations. In fact, their Act Blue thing, which is under federal investigation right now, Act Blue, those guys have been taking money from foreign countries. Those guys have been taking money and under fraudulent means, where you have human beings living in trailer parks who are supposedly gave like 10,000 times to the Democrats, and you go and you knock on their door. Was that James O'Keefe video, right? James did that. You go knock on their door and you ask them, like, hey, did you donate 10,000 times to the Democrat? Like, no, I can't even afford the Democrat to donate that many times. No, but their name's being used. It's a scam operation. And so, you know, El Sayed's sitting here going, we just need to get the big money out of politics. We need to get the corruption out of politics. We need to get the forces dedicated to destroying America out of our politics. We need to get the Chinese, the people, the billionaires who live in China, who are paying for communist uprisings in the United States. We need to get them out of our politics. El Sayed saying, "Oh, I'm the good guy here."
2: PAC gave your campaign $30 million. Do you know where that money comes from? It comes from corporations. So, I mean, sooner or later, you're taking money that is linking back to, and you don't think that those interests, those people are going to circle back around to you in Washington and say, so, Senator, we gave this much money. They won't?
3: They won't. No, they won't. Because I've been very, very clear.
1: That's a lie.
3: That I am not interested in doing the bidding of corporations.
1: He's lying. It's a clear lie. Just imagine, I mean, how ludicrous that lie is. He's suggesting that his corporate donors are going to expect nothing for their money. Nothing. So when a big pharmaceutical company that is given to Abdul El Sayed calls his office and goes, hey, our guy's going to be in town. Love to have a meeting. Love to chat with you. Bend your ear a little bit. His office is going to be like, no, up yours. We're not going to meet with you. Nope. You knew what you were getting into when you made that multi-million dollar donation to the Democrats and I took a bunch of that money. Nope. I will not meet with you. Is that really how it's going to go down? He's lying. He's going to take the meeting. And actually, he may very well do their bidding. He's straight up lying. Also, that would be par for the course, considering that Democrats supercharged, especially the pharmaceutical industry during the Biden administration. Remember all that? Remember all the money they were dumping into everybody getting forcible COVID jabs and without any sort of liability whatsoever? No side effects being disclosed on taxpayer-funded commercials. You remember all of that? These companies made bank on these Democrats that they've been donating a lot of money to. I remember RFK Jr. getting up there and calling each of these guys out. It was wonderful. Absolutely wonderful. He called out Bernie. Speaking of liars, we started this segment talking about Bernie. Remember that? I wasn't taking the money. He's like, you took a lot of pharmaceutical money, actually. So did you, Elizabeth Warren. A bunch of you people did. And so, look, Abdul El Sayed is lying. And this Soros family thing is very interesting. It's very interesting. There was an event recently where Jeffrey Soros of the Soros family and his wife, Catherine, hosted a meet and greet with Abdul El Sayed. With Abdul El Sayed. They just did this. This was September 28th. Abdul El Sayed goes to a fundraiser at the West Hollywood home of film producer Jeffrey Soros, the nephew of billionaire George Soros. I'm reading now from Michigan News Source is the name of the outlet. Jeffrey Soros and his wife, Catherine, hosted the meet and greet. Other listed hosts included former Obama administration officials, Jon Favreau, Tommy Vietor, and Ben Rhodes. These are the Obama bros. A flyer that was advertising the event said that guests could donate up to $57,800 each, nearly $60,000 each, to the Abdul for Michigan Victory Fund. Jim, you get invited to these events where you donate $57,000? Do you ever get invites like that?
4: No.
1: I don't get invites like that. Nobody's inviting me to a $60,000 a plate event for politics. That's a little too rich for my blood. Abdul El Sayed is having fundraisers like that at a Soros family house.
4: in West Hollywood, California. In fact, it's so hush-hush. This is such an exclusive event, they won't even provide the address to you until 48 hours before the event. You can RSVP to a secret thing, and then you got to know the handshake and all this other crap before you can get in. So he's palling around with all these rich and powerful Democrats. Did you notice Obama World has its fingerprints all over this? So the Soros family, the Obamas are all over this. Abdul El-Sayed is thick as thieves with them. He's not some outsider. He's not some, you know, guy who's going to, like, flip the tables. He's going to break the establishment. He's part of the freaking establishment. George Soros is one of the single biggest Democrat donors, the Soros family, the biggest Democrat donors in the country in any given election cycle. And for years, people on the right would call this out. They'd be like, man, that's Soros. He's really screwing up America, isn't he? With these candidates he's buying, with these prosecutors he's buying. We have a situation where the law isn't even being enforced in various jurisdictions across the country. And you would call that out. And what would the left say about you for calling it out? You'd say, man, that's Soros. He's out of control. They said, what, are you an anti-Semite? What do you mean? What the hell are you even talking about? Anti-Semite? What does that have to do with anything? You know, Soros is Jewish, right? So you're anti-Semitic for pointing this out, for criticizing him. What? What the hell are you talking about? Meanwhile, of course, the Democrats are chock full of anti-Semites. And the only time they want to wield this claim that anybody's anti-Semitic is when you point out that their biggest donor is fueling chaos in the United States of America. This is the madness we have to live with. And so Abdul El-Sayed, running for Senate, goes on national television, claims he wants to get big money out of politics, when this guy is about as establishment as you can possibly be in the Democrat Party. And I have audio. You ready? I'll play it for you in just a moment. Of the Soros family saying, man, they've known this Abdul El-Sayed for years. They've known him for years. The audio coming up in just a moment right here on The Vince Show.
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0: How did I lose weight? And I did. Lean, right here. I did. I love this stuff. Listen, Brickhouse Nutrition been with me for a long time. So chatting with Miles, I'm up at like 235. True story, I never minded being 235, but you know what minded? 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
5: Their lives are cartoonish. It's utterly cartoonish. It's like shooting fish in a barrel, Jim. So, Abdul Sayed is very close to the Soros family, it turns out. The defund the police Soros family. The empty the prisons Soros family. The let the criminals go right through the revolving door of the justice system, Soros family, let the sex offenders out, Soros family, the gender transition, Soros family, for minors, for kids, the let illegals interfere in American elections, Soros family, that family, that's Abdel El Sayed's big benefactor, the Soroses, as they're raising $60,000 a plate for him at a fundraiser recently. Here's the video. This is the audio leaked from the Soros event. As Jeffrey Soros says, man, I've known Abdul for years. He's one of my best friends.
6: I just wanted to welcome you here and express my appreciation for coming. And it's been a privilege. Speaking of privilege, I've had the pleasure of knowing Abdul since 2012. I got to interview him as a finalist for my parents' fellowship, the Paul and Daisy Soros Fellowship for New Americans.
5: I've known him forever. We even gave him a fellowship. We've given him money before. And I love, we're going to keep doing it. We bought this guy a while ago. In fact, they've got a big shout out on the Soros family website, the Paul and Daisy Soros Fellowship for New Americans. There's a picture of Abdul El Sayed. He's smiling. He's got his, like, you know, scraggly looking beard on his face. And they write all about him. They are very proud of him. The Paul and Daisy Soros Fellowship awarded in 2012 to pursue a PhD in epidemiology and an MD in medicine at Columbia University. Abdul El-Sayed is the child of immigrants from Egypt. And there's a whole webpage dedicated to how much they love Abdul El-Sayed. And they go on to talk about how he's got all the big endorsements. He's been endorsed by Bernie Sanders and Alexandria Ocasio-Cortez and The Nation. I mean, how much more? How many more receipts do you need? How much more evidence do you need? This guy's a con artist. Get money out of politics. When the single biggest operation behind them is George and the family Soros. Come on. Come on. What a scam. Now, he's not the only con artist out there. We've also got Talafrico down in Texas. Talafrico, who right now is running the I Swear I'm Normal campaign to try and convince Texas voters to support him. You know that he was all in on defund the police in 2020? You know that about him? That guy, Andrew Kaczynski, over at CNN, he runs an operation called K-File, where he digs through people's old laundry. You know, it's just old receipts on these candidates of both parties. K-File today, he's got a headline, what James Talarico told a pro-defund the police group in 2020. That's a Soros special, too, by the way. Getting rid of law enforcement. In late summer of 2020, as protests over the murder of George Floyd spread across the country, K-File writes, Texas Democrat State Representative James Talarico told a group of young progressive activists that it was, quote, rich that defund the police was considered taboo when Texas had spent decades defunding public schools and health services. Quote, as an educator, it's always rich to me that defund the police is considered off limits in our political debate. When defunding health services, defunding public education has been the stated policy of our state government for decades now. So there he is, coddling the defund the police radicals. Oh, you guys are so special. Your debate should not be out of bounds. It's totally legitimate. Talafrico's a whack job, too. He's a big-time whack job. Please, Texas, stop him. Stop him. More ahead on The Vince Show.

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0: How did I lose weight? And I did lean right here. I did. I love this stuff. Listen, Brickhouse Nutrition been with me for a long time. 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
14: We got a lot of information in the last 24 hours about the left's efforts to rig the 2024 presidential election, including that a bunch of non-citizens were interfering in the election by voting in it. The Justice Department just charged all of those people. But one of the things we've learned, one of the big stories we've learned in the last 24 hours is the extent to which the unconstitutional special counsel Jack Smith was spying on Melania Barron and Barron Trump, as well as Susie Wiles, with the Trump campaign, who was running the Trump campaign at the time, now the president's chief of staff. And also to the extent to which Jack Smith was meeting with John Brennan, who keeps meddling in American elections. That's the subject of my conversation today with the editor of Just the News, John Solomon, who has all the details on this. Take a listen to some of my conversation today with John. What are the big details here, in your view?
15: So first off, I think the concerns fall into three buckets. The first is that going into the raid, the search, the FBI did not believe it had probable cause to do so. In fact, they were arguing for some less intrusive means because they didn't think they met the probable cause standard for a search warrant. So that's the first red flag. And you very seldom see FBI agents who usually like to do searches, who usually like to gather evidence, be concerned about what they're about to do. I think that's the first thing. The second thing is, as they get close to doing the search, after they've been overruled by the Biden Justice Department, you see them starting to track the first family's movements, which is the beginning of very intrusive methods. Now, obviously, the reason they were tracking the movements is they didn't want any family members to be there when they did the search, so they would have complete reign over the house. They wouldn't have that episode or that photo of the first lady or the first son being put out on the sidewalk like a bunch of defendants. And so I think that were the optics for a second part. Then after they get to the search, they get the search done and they get to the Jack Smith appointment, an appointment that a judge later ruled was unconstitutional. They're beginning to use the most intrusive tools and the most invasive tools that the FBI has to spy on Donald Trump. And there are, you know, this is a case about classified documents allegedly being in Mar-a-Lago after he left the White House. They're looking at things like political action committee donations. They're looking at things like social media, current social media. They're looking at things like political endorsements and using those political endorsements to squeeze witnesses. And perhaps most troubling of all, they're using a pen register device to record in real time the phone numbers and contacts between defense lawyers and the campaign, journalists in the campaign, and political advisors in the campaign. Now, none of those, all of those contacts, all of those discussions are protected by the Constitution. We have a First Amendment right to free press, to free political association, to make donations. And then we have a Fourth, Fifth, and Sixth Amendment right to have a fair and robust legal defense. You can't have a fair defense if in real time the government who's trying to prosecute you knows which lawyers are talking to who at what time. You take away some of that attorney-client privilege. Those are the three buckets of concerns. All of them roll up into a very messy, ugly weaponization of government.
14: They were dragnetting the Trump campaign, trying to find dirt on the president so they could stop him from becoming president again.
15: Yeah, that listen, at the end of the day, that's one of the things when you talk to lawyers and say Merrick Garland was a few heartbeats away from being a Supreme Court justice. He was nominated to be Supreme Court justice. He was a successful federal judge. Did he really think that he could appoint Jack Smith, who had not been appointed under the Appointments Clause of the Constitution? No. They didn't care about whether they ultimately got a conviction. They cared about having a bulldog who could stop Donald Trump from winning by creating all the optical battles that they did. It's funny, they wanted to keep the pen register secret, but they made most of their other actions very overt. It tells you something about where they saw the line of privacy. If it was politically damaging, they wanted it public. If it was politically embarrassing to them, they wanted to keep it quiet. And I want to add one other thing. This is the same Jack Smith in a different case. This is plasmic echo classified documents, but in Arctic Frost, he's spying on the actual text messages and phone records of members of Congress doing their constitutional duty as members of Congress. That's another issue in the Constitution, the separation of powers and the speech and debate clause. We've got one senator who's now sued Jack Smith. So you got four separate trampling of the constitutional protections in just this one case.
14: Yes. What did you think of Jack Smith's testimony last week before Congress? He sat there and insisted that he did everything by the book, and if he had the opportunity, he would do it all over again, that he just loves this country. And yet we saw him attend a left-wing political rally this very weekend, where he's wearing a No Kings shirt, acting like, you know, just like one of these like typical libtards. And you're watching this and going, this guy is nothing more than a left-wing hack who didn't even have a constitutional role.
15: Well, one of the things that I learned is early on, Jack Smith was one of the prosecutors back in 2014 at really the what a lot of people describe the flashpoint of weaponization. He's one of the Justice Department lawyers talking to the IRS when they started targeting conservative nonprofits. So this is a man that is at the beginning, the middle, and the end of the weaponization era of the U.S. government against Trump and conservatives. I think the T-shirt says it all. If you're in the middle of being accused of being a partisan, why would you put on a partisan T-shirt unless you wanted to affirm that? And then third, you're right, he was very unapologetic. I'd do it all over again. That may be the most troubling thing, because it means that he doesn't see the constitutional issues that so many Democrat and Republican lawyers that I've been talking to over the last few months have seen. He doesn't see the fact that he was an unlawful prosecutor. The thing that might get him to see some reality is if Senator Marsha Blackburn succeeds in piercing his government protections, meaning she has sued him in his private capacity, arguing that because he wasn't a lawful prosecutor, he was abusing government powers without the ability to do so. If they can get past the threshold of the government protecting him and he has personal liability, that might be a wake-up moment for Jack Smith.
14: Let me ask a question about the nature of the dissemination of this information, how we know all of this, because I like turning to your website and your reporting to get this kind of detail on Just the News.
15: Right.
14: But here's my concern. I want to know why I'm seeing this in the, like, in terms of just a public transparency release rather than within the confines of an indictment. Why am I not seeing this in a Justice Department affidavit? Why am I not seeing this in an indictment against these people who've hurt our country so badly?
15: Yeah, those are questions that so many voters have. And why 10 years? Why did it go on for 10 years? Why didn't we stop it? First, let me describe my role in getting these documents out. I wasn't just a journalist who wrote about them. I am the chairman of the White House Government Transparency Task Force. I'm an unpaid government employee. I try to search for documents that we think should be made public that give the public transparency on lots of different things, from threats to our elections to weaponization of government to foreign policy failures to intrusions of our civil rights by a very large government. So these documents were found by my task force. We got them declassified and released from the Justice Department with the help of the White House, and they're out there now. These documents I've known about in general for a long time as a reporter. It's frustrating that it takes 4, 5, 10 years to do so. I do think that what's going on in Florida right now, there's been a kerfuffle, there's been a shift, a changing of the captains of the ship down in Florida, but there is grand jury activity currently going on in Fort Pierce, Florida, by the U.S. Attorney's Office in Miami. It does appear to be looking at the Mar-a-Lago raid and Jack Smith's conduct. In fact, that's the predicate. That's why they're in Fort Pierce, because that's where Jack Smith brought the case. It does appear to be looking all the way back to Russia collusion and everything in between. I know it feels pretty late, but this is a new Justice Department, and I think there is some pretty significant signs of activity. John Brennan indicated in a court filing last week he's been told he's a target. That means he's likely to be indicted, a target notification. If that's an accurate representation of the conversations that have occurred, then people like John Brennan are on the firing line right now, and we'll see whether legally something happens to them. But there is a lot of activity in Florida. It's much too late, but I think it's going to be appreciated if we get some accountability, no matter how late.
14: Well, I hope so. I've been encouraged a lot by Todd Blanche's aggression on a huge number of fronts. But I do remain a little wary of whether or not they have courage to see this through. And the reason I remain wary is because I've heard that there are Justice Department lawyers who are still concerned about future, like what they call it, barfare consequences.
15: Those are very real issues.
14: Yeah. So do you think they have the courage to see this through?
15: They're acting like it. I mean, all I can do is, everyone can tell you what they want to tell you. You have to judge people by their actions on this. And for a long time, there was significant inaction. Were it not for the Jim Jordans and the Chuck Grassleys and the James Comers of the world, we wouldn't know any of this, because our Justice Department in the first Trump administration and all throughout the Biden administration threw a mulligan. They just simply wouldn't look at these issues, and they glossed them over. This is the first Justice Department that's looking at them aggressively and seriously and expansively.
14: They're going to try and gun for you no matter what.
15: That's right.
14: So you may as well go for consequences. You may as well go for justice, which is what we voted for.
15: The most important word I hear, Vince, is deterrence. We need to deter future prosecutors from thinking the way Jack Smith and the FBI did during this era. There has to be a disincentive to cheat, to lie, to intrude on people's constitutional rights. And until we get there, the future is very bleak. We're hanging on the abyss of a banana republic.
14: I can't let you escape without asking you one more question about Jack Smith, John Brennan, and Plasmic Echo. Yeah. You mentioned John Brennan a moment ago. I was reading.
15: It's amazing, isn't it?
14: I was reading on your website, Just the News, yesterday, that apparently John Brennan and Jack Smith had a meeting in the midst of the 2024 election, and yet with FBI agents in attendance, not a single note was kept. Can you explain this news story to us?
15: It was a pens down moment. So listen, I don't want to sound biblical, but John Brennan was there in the beginning, in the middle, and the end of weaponization. Right in July of 2016, he's the CIA director that finds out Hillary Clinton's going to hang that fake Russian shingle on Donald Trump's campaign house and start the Russia collusion case. He tells Barack Obama, and then he lets it all go on. After the election, when Donald Trump defies all of the pundits and wins the election, he's a guy that grabs the career conclusions of the intelligence community saying that Vladimir Putin did not help Donald Trump win the election and flip it around and change the ICA. He's the guy that in 23 is caught, or at least according to Jim Jordan, lying to the Judiciary Committee about using the Steele dossier to make that intelligence assessment. And then in November of 23, after he's given that testimony, after Congress is very concerned that he may have lied to them, he shows up at CIA headquarters meeting with Jack Smith's team. It wasn't Jack Smith, but it was his team and some FBI agents. The alleged reason, according to the documents released, is to prepare him for expert testimony. Now, listen, John Brennan's been on TV for 10 years bashing Donald Trump. He's not your neutral expert witness you're going to bring into any trial against Donald Trump. There's some reason they're meeting with him that they've contrived this sort of excuse. But the most amazing thing, the U.S. Attorney's Manual says whenever agents attend an interview like this, they should take copious notes. So there's a good record of it. The FBI agents' notes show this. Date, time, attendees, pens down. They recorded none of the content of what occurred in that conversation. That is unlike FBI agents. It's unlike what the DIOG at the FBI, the manual for the governance agents, recommends. It's unlike what the U.S. Attorney's manual recommends. Something very odd happened at that meeting that the FBI agents put their pens down and didn't record it. And then they went out of their way in their typewritten notes to say, hey, our notes are attached, like trying to signal to people, hey, we have blank notes. You should ask why we have blank notes. I think Congress should follow up on this and interview those witnesses and find out. We're trying to find those agents, but the names are redacted. But at some point, hopefully we'll get there. But this is one of those mystery moments. It's kind of like the Valerie Jarrett note to self on January 20th. We did everything right in the January 5th Oval Office meeting. No, you didn't. It seems like a CIA operation. But let's find out. Let's do the reporting. But by all the work I've done, this is a very troubling moment. There's something odd that went on in that room.
14: Okay, so what you just described is that John Brennan has been at the center of attempting to rig every single presidential election that Donald Trump's been involved in. So in 2016,
15: remember in 2020, it was his former deputy, Mike Morrell, that was writing the letter on the 51. The 51.
14: Exactly right. And Brennan was
15: all three elections. He's the beginning, the middle, and the end of this controversy.
14: Brennan was a signatory on that letter. He was one of the 51.
15: So
14: in other words, what you have is 16. He's trying to claim that Trump is colluding with the Russians. He rigs the intelligence community assessment. He includes the Steele dossier. You go to 2020. He's doing the Hunter Biden scheme. 2024, he's involved with Jack Smith in an event that has no notes whatsoever because the FBI agents are told not to keep any. And I'm looking going, John Brennan is at the center of every single election rigging operation against Trump we've seen yet.
15: He is such an essential character. That's why the fact that he says he got notified he's a target and the subject of these investigations is very important. It suggests that Todd Blanche's Justice Department is doing something big right now. It is really important to see him as a central figure, not the only figure, but a central figure. I also want to point out, you said this so well in the beginning when you set this up. This was signed off on, this investigation of Donald Trump, the raid, the pen register was signed off at the highest levels of the government. The Biden administration's top people, Chris Wray, Merrick Garland, Lisa Monaco, are all in on it, just like in 2016, Barack Obama, John Brennan, the FBI director, James Comey, were all in it at that time.
14: Yes.
15: In all of these circumstances, it's the top brass of government that's driving weaponization. Well, that should trouble us a lot.
16: The whole thing is so freaking corrupt, which is why all of us want justice so badly. John Solomon.
15: Amen.
16: Thank you so much for giving us the news, as always.
15: Good to be with you, Vince. Love the show.
16: Great conversation with John Solomon. If you would like to see it in 4K video, you can watch it. 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

0: How did I lose weight? And I did lean right here. I did. I love this stuff. Listen, Brickhouse Nutrition been with me for a long time. 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True story. 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
1: Concern for me, and I want to reiterate this to every single lawyer who's working in the Justice Department at any level right now. The left is coming after you no matter what. And I don't say that to scare you. I say that to make it really clear what the stakes are and why you should not hesitate at all to produce the justice that the American people have voted for. No matter what you do, they're coming for you. This concern, I've heard this now, I'm just being candid with you. I've heard people say they're concerned about bar fare. They're concerned about the left going after the lawyers who go after them for legitimate reasons. Just do it. Just do it. Because one way or the other, the left is going to abuse its power again. That's what they do. And the only way to stop the abuse of power is to hold people accountable when they abuse it. You have to deter these types of abuses. If you let them happen, if you just let them happen, they're going to happen again. You give them an inch, they're going to take another sinister mile. Don't let it happen. Stay in the fight. We're rooting for you. We support you. We're backing you. We want justice. Please secure it. Please. 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
1: How did I lose weight? 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

0: An airport terminal in Saudi Arabia struck again. I'm Carmen Roberts, Fox News. That just a day after a major strike on the airport in Riyadh killed 12, including an American, and injured more than 300, some critically. The Iran-backed Houthi rebels claimed responsibility today for the attack, and three others last week. Fox's Trey Yingst has more from Tel Aviv.
1: The target of that attack, the King Khaled International Airport. We do know one of those ballistic missiles slammed into Terminal 3 as it was packed with passengers. First responders rushing to the scene in ambulances and helicopters, evacuating many of the hundreds who were injured. This was the second such attack in just 48 hours and does raise questions about if the United States could come to the defense of Saudi Arabia and launch a new round of strikes against this Iranian proxy group. Condemnation for the attack has poured in from world leaders and officials, including Secretary of State Marco Rubio, who said in a statement, these reprehensible attacks demonstrate a blatant disregard for innocent civilian life.
0: The Houthis are warning airlines not to use Saudi Arabian airports, and the group's been trying to disrupt crude oil shipping through the Red Sea. Hurricane Isaias hit the Gulf Coast this weekend, leaving death and destruction in its path. And Fox's Jonathan Siri is in Florida with details on the aftermath.
2: President Trump has approved emergency declarations for Georgia, Alabama, and Florida to free up federal resources to deal with the disaster response. The storm also toppled trees onto houses. Fallen trees are blamed for at least three storm-related deaths in Florida and Alabama. Two victims killed in their homes, a third in a motor vehicle, and a fourth death involved the man in Pensacola. He succumbed to carbon monoxide running a generator inside his garage.
0: And the remnants of Isaias are pouring rain on the Northeast today, could cause more flooding across the mid-Atlantic. 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
0: After more than 4 years of war between Russia and Ukraine, President Trump is turning up the pressure on Kyiv, calling for that country to choose a new president and warning President Zelensky to stop attacking Russian oil refineries. Republican Senator Tom Tillis of North Carolina weighed in on the president's remarks and tells NBC's Meet the Press.
6: The president needs to realize that tens of thousands of people have died over this illegal invasion. And I get it that he may be frustrated, but he needs to understand who the good guys are in this disagreement.
0: And President Trump announced today that both countries agreed to a ceasefire on attacking each other's energy infrastructures, but neither country has confirmed that deal. We are learning more about the man accused of ambushing and killing a Philadelphia police officer yesterday. Fox's C.B. Cotton reports.
7: Court records show Eric Lewis was arraigned early this morning on a slew of charges, and he's now being held without bail. He had prior arrests for gun, drug, and assault charges between 2013 and 2018, according to court filings. That also show he received only probation for these crimes. A local labor union confirming to Fox that Lewis was an employee of the Philadelphia Water Department. Now he faces more than 70 charges in connection with the killing of Officer Shane Sieber, a second officer who was seriously injured, and nine other officers who were fired on.
0: And that suspect is due back in court later this month. The injured officer is in stable condition. And Pope Leo says he will undergo surgery in the coming days to remove a small lesion from his lung. The 71-year-old American pontiff made that announcement during today's Vatican blessing and said that doctors detected that abnormality early and did not give any further details, though. It is unclear whether his recovery will affect a planned trip to South America next month. I'm Carmen Roberts, and this is Fox News.
8: How did I lose weight? And I did. Lean, right here. I did. I love this stuff. Listen, Brickhouse Nutrition been with me for a long time. So chatting with Miles, I'm up at like 2:35. True story, I never minded being 2:35, but you know what minded? 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

0: Rising from the heart of the swamp, a beacon of truth is casting its light. From sea to shining sea, The Vince Show. 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
1: All right, 844-484-3872. 844-4 the USA. That's the way to join us today, from coast to coast, from sea to shining sea. Boy, we have a big show for you today. Although I want to start with a tease about tomorrow. Tomorrow morning on the Vince podcast, I am going to finally have a chat with a man I've been looking to have an interview one-on-one with for a while. You ready for this? You want a hint? You want a hint as to what it's about? I'll give you an audio hint. Who could it be? Who could that be knocking at the door with the gavel? That's right. Senator Mike Lee is joining me on the program. We're going to have Senator Mike Lee on the show. Yes, we're talking about the Save America Act. Yes, we're talking about the blue slip. Yes, we're going to talk about saving the justice system. He joins me live on the podcast. We've got that video for you tomorrow. And then, of course, right here on the radio show, you'll hear from Senator Lee as well tomorrow. So big conversation ahead with Senator Mike Lee. Thank goodness. I've been trying to get this guy to stop by for a while. He's a busy man, but here he comes. Here he comes. Senator Mike Lee is going to join us, so we'll have a chat with him. But let me talk first about the midterms, you know, with the broken election system we have right now, the one that isn't fully secured, the one where not everybody has to show photo ID, where American citizens are not the only ones, apparently, who are registering to vote. The currently vulnerable election system. You know, there is a massive operation going on right now by the left, by the American news media, to demoralize you and to prevent you from casting a ballot. You know, we often talk about election rigging in the form of fraudulent ballots, non-citizens participating in elections, illegal aliens interfering, the ballots being cast in lieu of, you know, on behalf of dead people, all sorts of garbage. People being paid in the homeless people being paid in L.A. to interfere in the elections. All of that is real. All of that is really going on. But there is one element of election rigging that doesn't get enough discussion, mostly outside of this show, and I'm going to emphasize it once again. It is controlling the American mind. Controlling your mind is a form of election rigging. We talk about it with Google. We talk about it with the big tech companies. You know, if they can suppress your ability to find out real information, they can control your knowledge about the world and deprive you of the tools you need to make wise decisions when you cast your ballot. They'll deprive you of a real story, like, say, Hunter Biden's laptop exposing the crimes of his family and the way in which they were selling access to power. That story was outright suppressed by the legacy media, the big social media companies. That is an act of mind control. That is an act of election rigging. It really explains what they're doing. It's election rigging. And right now, there's a demoralization campaign going on to try and prevent Republican voters from participating in this year's midterms, to arrest the progress you have made in terms of restoring our country's greatness. You know, all these really positive economic indicators you and I have been talking about? Poverty rates at the record lows, childhood poverty rates, record lows, household incomes, record highs. Employment of American citizens has never been higher in America's history than it is today. That's true. More people entering the workforce who had left entirely. That's happening. We've got all sorts of really positive data. The border's secure. Illegal aliens are being deported en masse. Over 3 million. The federal government is shrinking in size, which means your tax burden is shrinking in size. 300,000 former federal workers now out in the private sector instead. There are forces who are trying to stop you from continuing down that path to success. And this morning, you know, I cracked open the New York Times. I always read all of the various legacy outlets, and I saw the New York Times this morning. They're leading with a piece that is meant to tell you that Republican voters are abandoning Trump. That's the piece. They say, headline, he's not making sense, how Trump has alienated voters for the GOP. And the piece starts by declaring that if Democrats make big gains this year in the midterms, it may not only be because their most loyal voters come out in force, or because their candidates have converted Republican voters to their cause. which, by the way, is not happening. There's no data to support that. There's no Republican to Democrat voting constituent of any measure anywhere in the country. There's no Republican voter, no Trump voter is like, I'm voting for Democrats this cycle. That's not happening. Not at scale. There may be some onesies and twosies, but there's no trend in that direction. You see, what's really going on, if the New York Times gets its way, is they're trying to keep Republicans home. In the second paragraph, they're right. Instead, the Democrats' dream blue wave could come from Republicans who sour on President Trump and stay home. It already has a name, the New York Times claims. The Red Undertow. The Red Undertow. You know, you see like a red wave or a blue wave. Instead, this would be a red undertow. Republicans dragging their own voters down, preventing them from arriving at the polls. And then the New York Times, rather than support this with data, they then go on to try and convey a series of anecdotes. They quote random people saying that people are disillusioned. Then maybe I'll sit this one out. It's not really a piece of journalism. It's an influence operation. It's a psyop is what they're up to. But it does get at a real point, which is that the future is very much in our hands. The outcome of the midterms is very much in our hands. Now, will there be problems in the election? Undoubtedly, there's always problems in each successive election. In fact, the 2024 election had hundreds of non-citizens voting in it, at least based on what the Justice Department has already proven. And no doubt that number is much bigger, much bigger. But in 2024, what happened? We won. Why did we win? We made it too big to rig. And can we do that this year? Is that possible to do again?
2: Yes.
1: Yes. The answer is yes. The answer is 100% yes. And now let me give you a whole bunch of notes of optimism on this subject. When I was on Dan Bongino's fine show yesterday, I joined Dan yesterday morning to chat with him. We were talking about the election, and I was bringing up the advantage that Republicans have in voter registration. Now, this is not a topic that you're going to hear about all over the place, but it is a very real phenomenon. Republicans have had, in the last few years, thanks to President Trump especially, an extraordinary advantage when it comes to registering new voters and bringing them to the Republican Party. Now, it wasn't always this way. In the early aughts, of course, there was Democrat voter registration drives dressed up as nonpartisan efforts, but really the basic assumption in American politics was if you were eligible to vote but not yet registered, you were very likely a Democrat voter. Democrats assumed that young people, non-white people, they call them people of color. They still use some variation of the word colored people to describe human beings. I don't know why they do that. But, well, yes, you do, actually. You know why they do that. But this is the left. The left has made all these assumptions about various constituencies in America, all of which in the end proved to be wrong. Because nowadays, those young people, those non-white voters, it turns out in many cases are actually Republicans. They get registered to vote, and they're registering as Republicans. So if you go back to, again, the early aughts and you think about the vote initiatives, you had Rock the Vote. You remember Rock the Vote, the MTV initiative? That was all about trying to get Democrats registered so the Democrats could have long-term power. Rock the Vote! Remember Vote or Die? Jim, here's a fun fact. Who is responsible for Vote or Die? Do you remember that off the top of your head? This is just a fun little trivia question. Vote
3: MTV?
1: Or Die. Who, close. Who he was? I'll give you
3: Will
1: more.
3: Will Ferrell.
1: No, not Will Ferrell. No, we're getting closer though. He may have been associated with it. It was. I'll just give you the answer. You ready? P. Diddy. Vote or Die was P. Diddy or whatever he was called back then. Puff Daddy, Puffy, P. Diddy, whatever. The freak P. Diddy, who now all of these lefties are pretending like I didn't know him. I wasn't at the weirdo parties that he was running. That guy was the big Democrat voter registration guy. Vote or Die. That was his operation. They don't do any of that anymore. They don't do any of that anymore. Why don't they do it? And it's not just because P. Diddy's in jail. The reason is because when people register, they register as Republicans. President Trump did that. Go back to 2024. 2024, April of 2024, the Washington Post runs a headline. Democrats spar over registration as worries over young and minority voters grow. Worries? What worries? A confidential memo circulated among top Democrat donors has sparked a furious debate in Democrat circles about whether to narrow the focus of voter registration efforts to avoid signing up likely Republicans. One of the Democrat experts writing in the memo, quote, indeed, if we were to blindly register non-voters and get them on the rolls, we would be distinctly aiding Trump's quest for a personal dictatorship, the Democrat wrote. Lunacy. It was obtained by the Washington Post. It cited recent polling that showed Trump has strength among unregistered voters. That's what the Washington Post said. That's not a real category, unregistered voters. That's a weird expression. But among Americans who are not yet registered to vote would be a better way to say that. He also warned, the Democrat operative did, that efforts to gain Democrat votes among younger and non-black people of color were often expensive. They cost more than $1,200 per net vote in 2020 by one estimate, because the groups now include so many non-Democrats. Among voters of color, he wrote, quote, only African-American registration is clearly a prime opportunity, end quote, adding that netting Democrat voters among black people cost approximately $575 a vote in 2020. So another piece of this, in addition to the problem for the Democrats that too many people are registering as Republicans, is it was too expensive to sort through them to find the ones who would actually vote for Democrats. You see the problem? It was draining the resources that the Democrat Party doesn't even have. The Republican Party is a massive war chest right now. Democrats are broke. They can't afford to register people. August of last year, the New York Times ran a similar piece. The Democrat Party faces a voter registration crisis, they wrote. They said the Democrat Party is hemorrhaging voters long before they even go to the polls. Of the 30 states that track voter registration by political party, Democrats have lost ground to Republicans in every single one between the 2020 and 2024 elections, often by a lot. That four-year swing towards the Republicans adds up to 4.5 million voters. A deep political hole that could take years for Democrats to climb out from. In fact, for the first time since 2018, more new voters nationwide have chosen to be Republicans rather than Democrats in the year 2024. All told, Democrats lost about 2.1 million registered voters in 30 states over those 4 years. Republicans gained 2.4 million. And by the way, these trends have continued. It's not just through the 2024 election, not just into 2025. It happened this year as well. I've got the details on that in just a moment. I want to take you through some of the voter registration data. Now, registering to vote is not actually casting a ballot. We have to get through that as well. But this should be cause for a lot of optimism. We've got the troops. Now we have to go to battle. More ahead on The Vince Show.
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0: How did I lose weight? And I did lean right here. I did. I love this stuff. Listen, Brickhouse Nutrition been with me for a long time. So chatting with Miles, I'm up at like 235. True story. I never minded being 235, but you know what minded? My knees that were falling apart and my back. 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So 235 was a lot. I said, I got to lose some LBs, Miles. 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
4: All right, so 2024, Republicans dominating Democrats in voter registration so much so the Democrats give it up entirely. They're like, we're not registering new voters. 2025, Republicans dominate yet again Democrats in voter registrations. And then just days ago, I saw the Miami Herald had a piece about what's going on in Florida, in the free state of Florida. Great story. Backlash to Trump is the headline. Hasn't bolstered Florida Democrats' voter registrations. That's a weird way to say that Republicans are still running circles around Democrats on voter registrations. Isn't that funny? Of course, the Miami Herald goes with backlash to Trump hasn't helped Democrats. Well, the real story is Republican voter registrations are crushing. Republicans right now have an 8 percentage point lead over Democrats statewide. Republicans have won the voter registration fight against Democrats for the past 2 years in all 67 counties in the entire state of Florida. Just imagine if the Miami Herald wrote like a real headline on that subject instead of crapping on Trump in it. Well, people hating Trump hasn't stopped Republicans from dominating. What a wild story. And in the Florida story, we've got some really fascinating details. A reporter called Mark Caputo pulled this data. He's over at Axios these days. He's been in Florida for a while. Yeah, he's at Axios. And he said this new survey by Mason Dixon shows that the Democrats, David Jolly and Angie Nixon, those are the people running in the gubernatorial and Senate races, they're getting their rear ends handed to them right now by Byron Donalds and Ashley Moody. in Florida. You know what Florida has, Jim? Florida has enthusiastic Republican voters. People who, they love being Republican. Very proud of it. They got their Trump flags out. Love Ron DeSantis as their governor. I'm not sure, not shocked at all. In other words, Florida's got energy right now. And Byron Donalds and Ashley Moody are crushing their opponents as we speak. Now, again, don't you believe any poll reflexively, even a good one. Don't you believe it reflexively. You go and you vote. But I'm looking at this data. The Hispanic vote in Florida is Republican. Ashley Moody is winning in that race with 47% of the vote. It has a plurality of the Hispanic support. And meanwhile, Nixon only has 40%. In the gubernatorial race, Byron Donalds has 48% of the Hispanic vote. David Jolly has 43%. He's by 5 points. This blows up all the conventional wisdom the left has been mouthing for years. Oh, Hispanics, they support Democrats. They would never support a Republican. Hispanics want open borders. They don't want deportations. Just lie after lie after lie. The Republicans are dominating. I'm telling you, there is a lot of good news to be found. You don't have to look hard for it. But the legacy media is attempting to demoralize you, to make you ignore this stuff, and to get you to stay home. Do not fall for it. We've got the troops. It's time to go to battle. More ahead on The Vince Show.
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0: How did I lose weight? And I did lean right here. I did. I love this stuff. Listen, Brickhouse Nutrition been with me for a long time. 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
15: All right, I want to play a little bit of audio for you in a moment from CNN's number enthusiast, Harry Enten, which we always get amused by playing his stuff, because mostly it's so disheartening to Democrats when they hear what the actual math is. But he's talking about voter registration. I'll get to that in a second. But before I get there, I do have a little bit of breaking news for you. President Trump just posted moments ago about Iran. And let me see what he said here. He just nuked it and turned it into a parking lot, I think. Oh, no, I'm sorry. That's wrong. No, he wrote, quote, sorry, apologies to all the newsrooms out there. What? No, that's not what happened. He wrote, we're having productive discussions with the Islamic Republic of Iran. I want to make it clear to everybody that while Iran is in very bad condition, both economically and militarily, and while the blockade will remain in full force in effect with oil flowing in record numbers of barrels through the Hormuz Strait, 22 million barrels last night alone, says the president, with not one barrel coming from or going to Iran. We will not be attacking Iran at any time prior to the midterm elections to be held in the United States on November 3rd. Iran will not have a nuclear weapon. President Donald J. Trump. So that's the president, again, just moments ago on Truth Social, indicating that that he's in negotiations with Iran. Again, remember, this is an all-of-the-above strategy by the president, including trying diplomacy, although the IRGC usually upends any chance of that working with each passing time. The president trying with them right now. And he says, clearly, as a part of the negotiations, he's indicating here that the United States is not going to be conducting strikes on Iran. But you and I both know something with certainty. That's entirely conditional on Iran's behavior. You know that. Iran can't get away with just like start blowing up ships right now in the Strait or launching anything at American military bases. They do that, then, you know, all bets are off. Then, of course, President Trump is striking them. But as of this moment, if the status quo holds, whatever this is right now, quote, we will not be attacking Iran at any time prior to the midterm elections. All right, so there's the president of the United States on that subject, and we'll keep our eyes on that and his Truth Social account, as always. But back to this thing about voter registration in the midterms, and I've got some audio from the president of the United States who's campaigning in Texas yesterday on behalf of Ken Paxton and against James Talafrico. And yes, the president has adopted my language entirely on that subject, which I really love. I was belly laughing watching the rally last night from the comfort of my couch. But here is Harry Enten on CNN telling their viewer that Republicans have a huge advantage right now in voter registration.
4: Yeah, it's voter registration. The long-term health of the Republican Party versus the Democratic Party in terms of how are you registered to vote, Democrat, independent, or non-affiliated, or Republican. You can see in the key swing states that we normally look at in presidential elections that, look, the Republicans are gaining versus where they were 8 years ago during Trump's first midterm election. Take a look here. GOP gains in party registration margin versus Election Day 2018. In Arizona, the Republican margin versus the Democrat, Republicans are up 4 points. How about Nevada? Republicans up 5 points. How about North Carolina? Republicans up 8 points. How about the Commonwealth of Pennsylvania? Republicans up 7 points. So when you take a look at how people are actually registering, this is not polling data, compared to where we were 8 years ago, Republicans are doing considerably better in what are the swing states, at least normally, in presidential elections.
6: Okay, so someone could look at this and say, Harry, this is 2018. What about in the last 2 years? Because trends, the polling at least, has been moving in Democrats' favor.
4: Yeah, okay, you see the polling over the last 2 years really moving in the Democrats' favor, but are they actually gaining in terms of registration, at least compared to where we were 2 years ago?
15: By the way, I want to apologize. He's clapping as he does this. He's got this thing. It's kind of charming, actually, in a way. But he's like smacking his hands right in front of his lapel microphone. Are they actually gaining in the voter registration? Democrats are not doing well, Harry Enten reports.
4: Well, I think this makes it pretty simple, right? Pretty simple. In Pennsylvania, no. North Carolina, no. Nevada, no. Arizona, no. There may be some tiny late gains that are going on right now, right? That I think over the last month maybe Democrats are getting. But when you take the longer term view versus the 2024 election in which Republicans won all of these states, Democrats are in fact not actually gaining ground.
6: I'm glad you put in that disclaimer, because over the last couple months, I think people have seen some ticks up for Democrats, but not over 2 years.
4: Correct.
15: Here's a question. How many non-citizens are being registered to vote by the Democrats right now? Harry, what if we remove the non-citizens they've registered from the equation? That's a great question, John. If you remove the non-citizens, they have zero, no people supporting the Democrat Party. I don't know. But maybe. Given the number of people we're prosecuting. I've got that, too. Todd Blanche says he's been prosecuting a lot, and he's got a lot more to go.
4: Some ticks up, but they no way blows away the Republican gains.
6: Okay, so put this in historical perspective. How good is this, these bigger trends for Republicans?
4: Yeah, so you see these trends in these key swing states. How about this one? Okay, take a look here. The GOP's best party registration position relative to the Democrats in a midterm in at least 20 years. Pennsylvania, North Carolina, Nevada, Arizona. The bottom line is this. Republicans right now are in a much stronger position than they have been, not just compared to 8 years ago, but over the long term as well. The relative health of the Republican Party, at least in terms of party registration, is pretty gosh darn good relative to the Democrats.
15: Bazinga! Or some other weird Harry Enten expression. That's super funny. I want John Berman to be like, Harry, is there any good news for Democrats in these numbers? Well, John, no.
6: Even registration over the last 10, 15, 20 years, one state where we've seen some really big shifts is Florida. What are the prediction markets saying about what might happen there in a few weeks?
4: Yeah, I remember when Florida was a swing state. But
15: you
4: look at this.
15: That.
4: Okay, the chance that the GOP wins the key races in Florida. How about that Senate race? Ashley Moody, look at that. A 91% chance. Byron Donalds in the gubernatorial race. That one's a little bit tighter. But even there, Byron Donalds is the favorite. A 76% chance, according to the Kalshi prediction markets. The bottom line is that Florida has had major gains for Republicans and party registration. And it's reflected in the races in which people are running.
15: This is winnable. Ladies and gentlemen, the whole damn thing is winnable. It's not just Florida. Every swing state in America. We've got the troops. We've got the people. We got to get them to vote. This has always been the thing. It doesn't even actually, the last few cycles, thanks to President Trump, it's just been this way. Gone are the days of the country club Republicans. Gone are the days of just the election day appearances of Republican voters. Nowadays, we have what they call in politics a lot of low propensity voters. Americans who don't vote in every election. Americans whose lives are consumed by other things. Attention to their families. Attention to their paychecks. Attention to the needs at the kitchen table that sometimes, of course, distract from American politics. So, what we need to do is just serve as a constant reminder to our friends and family that if they'd like those kitchen table issues to be more affordable, if they'd like for their kids to grow up in safe and healthy environments, if they'd like to leave a better country to their children than the one that they were born into, they need to vote. We should make low propensity voters high propensity voters. That should be the goal. And in the meantime, we just got to tell them. Just get them out there. Bring them. Remind them. Post to social media. Give them a call. Text them. You know, we say nagging sometimes as a, always as a pejorative. When you say somebody's nagging someone, you're nagging them. But whatever. Just be the squeaky wheel. Text. Hey, did you vote yet? These early voting periods right now, I know that there's been some resistance among Republican voters, and President Trump has tried to fight this. Resistance among Republican voters from participating in the early stages all across the country. We have election season now, and I'm here to remind you of a point I think that the president has made many times. You should lock in your vote. Lock it up as soon as you can. If there's an early voting period in your state, exploit it to your own advantage. Use it. Take your vote out of contention. Don't let anyone else steal it. Don't let anyone show up to the polls. Not have to show an ID, claim to be you, and seize from you your voting franchise. Don't for a second allow that. Secure it. And also, one of the other most obvious explanations for why you would secure it early is because you have no idea what's going to happen on election day. You have no idea if you're going to make it to the polls. You say you will. You never know what might get in your way. You never know what unforeseen circumstance might prevent you from having your voice heard. So make it heard the moment. You can. The moment you can. Secure that vote. Prevent anyone else from taking it. And use it as an opportunity to get others to go with you. We can win. Very much. We can win. Now, I mentioned Todd Blanche. He is going after these non-citizens who've been voting in our elections. So, and this is what, you know, in the absence of having voters, Democrats don't have voters. They can't even register people to vote as Democrats. So, of course, what does that mean? They have to rig elections. They have to rig communications. They have to rig the way elections are conducted. They have to try and remove Donald Trump from the ballot. And they have non-citizens that they're getting involved in the process to vote illegally. Well, Todd Blanche has been prosecuting this, and we just got an update. He did an interview with the Epoch Times, and he provided, I think, some really useful information. It's encouraging. Here's the Attorney General of the United States.
7: We have hundreds and hundreds of investigations going on. We charged, I think, 15 different states over the past 5 weeks, individuals illegally voting in 15 states. And so this isn't an isolated issue in a particular state. It's something that's happening, I think, unfortunately, in a lot of states and a lot of places. And we also, make no mistake, we don't catch everybody, right? So we haven't identified everybody that's voting illegally. So the fact that you've identified several hundred in New Jersey, we have several, you know, we've charged almost 100. We have several hundred investigations. It's not as if that's the end. And so, and by the way, these cases are very difficult to investigate and prosecute for DHS. We have a great partnership with them. We work the cases very closely with their agents. If there were voter ID, there would be a lot less to investigate, because you would be able to at least have the confidence that there is somebody checking that the person voting is eligible to vote and is the person that's showing up to vote, or if it's mail-in voting, safeguards around it so that you know that the person sending in their ballot is the person that's supposed to be voting.
15: The Save America Act. We need that kind of integrity. And to be clear, Senator Mike Lee is going to join me on tomorrow's show, and we'll talk at some length about this very subject. How can we achieve this? Mike Lee is not giving up. The rest of us shouldn't either. Now, the what you just heard from the Attorney General, the numbers here, that's the most important thing to me. 15 different states, in just the last 5 weeks, the United States Department of Justice has brought charges against non-citizens interfering in our elections. Now, help me out with this. Is that nothing that's happening? No, it's not. That's something. That's a big something that's happening. That's a thing that's never supposed to happen. Without evidence, the media will screech at you. The president claims that non-citizens have been interfering in our elections. Well, sure enough, 15 states, 5 weeks, hundreds of non-citizens charged with doing that very thing. And hundreds more open investigations underway, tens of thousands of people who are suspected. There's a manpower issue here. We can only have so many active investigations at once because we need human beings to conduct them. They're doing it. But it's one thing to catch people who've already interfered in our elections. It's another to prevent people from ever doing it again. And that's why we need the Save America Act. And that's why you need to vote this year. We need to send people to Washington who get that done. Don't let the status quo prevail. Don't leave the rhinos in place by themselves. Don't let the Democrats take over. Fight for your country. We have less than a month. More ahead on The Vince Show.
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0: How did I lose weight? And I did lean right here. I did. I love this stuff. Listen, Brickhouse Nutrition been with me for a long time. So chatting with Miles, I'm up at like 235. True story. I never minded being 235, but you know what minded? My knees that were falling apart and my back. I'm like, I don't know what, before I started really lifting, probably about 190. So 235 was a lot. I said, I got to lose some LBs, Miles. He said, Dan, we're going to sick our team of docs and researchers on it, and we're going to get you a really good product because I don't want to take a lot of these needles and stuff. You know what he did? 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
13: Coming up on the program, I want to tell you about the big announcement that J.D. Vance made today, cutting off some major American companies who've been screwing over American workers. and bringing in what the vice president refers to as foreign indentured servants, including some of the biggest companies on our planet, the Trump administration cracking down on them. But I do have a funny story to share with you. I don't know if you saw this, Jim. You see, Jamie Raskin wants to build a MAGA exhibit at the Smithsonian. He wants to build an entire MAGA exhibit at the Smithsonian. And you hear that? If I didn't tell you it was Jamie Raskin and you were being told, hey, there might be a MAGA exhibit at the Smithsonian, I'm like, finally, something worth seeing at the Smithsonian. But no, that's not what he wants to do. Here he is. He went on CNN last night to say that he's trying to, he basically wants to equate MAGA, Make America Great Again, to the Nazis, and he wants to create a museum exhibit to dehumanize you.
14: You've actually introduced a new bill that would direct the Smithsonian to preserve what you describe as, quote, Trump propaganda, things like the banners that are bearing his face that are on the Labor Department, the Department of Justice, all these buildings here in Washington.

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1: American people. But the president should straight up come out and be like, I'm ready to support a MAGA exhibit. I'm asking Jamie Raskin to come by the White House. We can work on the details. But I think this is a great idea. Wouldn't you love that? Wouldn't that be the funniest thing ever? If the president just straight up invited him over to the White House. This would be the one limited circumstance where Jamie Raskin would get a White House invitation. Yeah, come on over. Let's do a MAGA exhibit at the Smithsonian. This could be hysterical. Never underestimate President Trump's ability to troll. I think this could go really well. Also, he could get some congressional money to build a MAGA exhibit. Could be legitimately great. More ahead on the Vince Show.
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1: How did I lose weight? And I did. Lean, right here. I did. I love this stuff. 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

0: was Riyadh's King Khalid International Airport. And we know at least one ballistic missile slammed into Terminal 3 as it was packed with passengers. First responders rushing to the scene in ambulances and helicopters, evacuating many of the hundreds who were injured. This was the second such attack in just 48 hours and raises questions about if the United States could come to the defense of Saudi Arabia and launch a new round of strikes against this Iranian proxy group.
1: Now, the Houthis warned airlines not to use Saudi Arabian airports. The group has been trying to disrupt shipping through the Red Sea. It's a crucial route for Saudi Arabian oil. The Gulf Coast is picking up the pieces after Hurricane Isaias swept through the region over the weekend. Katie Byrne now in Milton, Florida.
2: This is where the strongest winds were felt from Isaias. We had a 114-mile-per-hour gust here, strong enough to rip a roof right off of an apartment building with families inside. We've got at least six units completely exposed to the elements. We've heard from some families who took cover in bathtubs and closets there that night. They say one family, a mom, dad, and a daughter, they walked away with scrapes and cuts from flying glass and debris. Power restoration remains a top priority here. We still have more than 300,000 customers going on day three without power.
1: At least four people have died. President Trump has approved emergency declarations for Georgia, Florida, and Alabama. 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
1: Maine Senate race is as close as it can get, about 3 weeks before Election Day.
15: Senator Bernie Sanders says Maine Senate Democratic nominee Troy Jackson is in a race against time to win over voters. Jackson had a late start as a candidate after replacing Graham Plattner over the summer, but Sanders says Jackson has done a good job considering the circumstances, with polls showing the race with Republican incumbent Senator Susan Collins in a dead heat. Collins, meantime, has defended her record and brought up instances of her bucking her party. And with heating costs set to be a top issue in the state, Collins is announcing millions of dollars in new federal aid to help low-income folks afford their energy bills.
1: Fox's Madeline Rivera there. The races in Maine, Michigan, Texas, and Ohio could determine which party controls the Senate come January. Massive protests are set to continue in France this week.
16: 3 weeks of student-led protests decrying a failing school system with not an end in sight. Thousands all across France blockading schools, marching through streets, and at times clashing with police. During a rally at Bastille Square, officers in Paris using water cannons and flashbangs to clear the area. But demonstrators say violent police tactics won't intimidate them. Students say buildings are often crumbling and rat-infested. There aren't enough teachers, and the 8 a.m. to 6 p.m. school day is too long. The government of President Emmanuel Macron seeking to calm the unrest, pledging to send 3,000 spare teachers to schools in need.
1: Fox's Jeff Paul in Paris. Thousands of people, mostly minors, have been arrested since the protests began last month. Police have faced backlash over treatment of the protesters. President Trump claims Russia and Ukraine have agreed to an immediate ceasefire. The president announced the agreement on social media without providing details. Ukraine's president previously noted Kyiv would stop attacks on Russian oil refineries if Moscow stops attacks on Ukraine's energy grid. 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
17: How did I lose weight? And I did. Lean, right here. I did. I love this stuff. 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

0: An American is dead in Saudi Arabia. Fox News, I'm Jim Ossman. Here's what's happening. That American is among the 12 people killed in Saudi Arabia after an attack at an airport. The Houthis, backed by Iran, reportedly launched the attack. Trey Yinks now in Tel Aviv.
1: Iran-backed Houthi rebels in Yemen launched a missile attack against a Saudi airport, killing at least 12 people. The target

0: Meanwhile, last night during a campaign rally, Trump said that Iran could take out a city and then added, let them take out Los Angeles, let them take out San Diego. Trump quickly apologized and said, sorry, I forgot San Francisco.
1: The propaganda apparatus of the left, they love arson, don't they? They love murders. In fact, one of their heroes, Krista Pike, she's up and taking nourishment again. We should all celebrate. Krista Pike, the psycho murderer, torture murderer, who was sentenced to death in Tennessee, tried to put her to sleep the other day, and they failed. She survived the death penalty. That's Rasputin-like Krista Pike. But we can all breathe easy now because she's awake. She was in a coma. But now she's awake and she's speaking. So I assume the execution's back on. I'd be back on. It's on again, off again execution thing. It's getting difficult. But the all-female firing squad in camouflage bikinis got to be back on for Krista Pike. The Democrats are going to do everything they can to save her. See to it, she lives a long life. And I'm going to go ahead and bet that she will not be executed. She's going to be the Democrats going to win. They're like, oh, can we feel so sorry for her? Sure. She and her boyfriend carved pentagrams into the forehead and the chest of the woman that they tortured to death. But the Democrats are with her. They really are. It's like, you know, they're like they're with Luigi Mangione. If you're a murderer, if you're Hamas. Oh, yeah. Speaking of which, today is October 7th. It's October 7th. And here in the United States, it's Wednesday, which means that it's hump day in the Clinton household. And it's mailbag day here on the Chris Plant Show, mailbag day. So there's still time to get mailbag questions in. It's hard to say. I don't know. I'm not in charge of my own life. But the October 7th, 3 years ago today, the savages attacked Israel, and they slaughtered, massacred, tortured to death more than 1,200 people at a concert. It was a concert. And about 4,000 savages slithered out of cracks in the earth, troglodytes that they are, and attacked Israel in a genocidal fit of blood rage. And the frenzy, they slaughtered 1,200-plus people. They took 251 hostages. They tortured and murdered, and all of the details are too gruesome and too grisly. There's a nice couple that was on the Fox News Channel this morning. Their son, their 21-year-old son, who's an American, and is American-Israeli, but an American citizen. You know, by the way, at October 7th, there were more Americans murdered. What was it? 46 Americans, I think, than in any terrorist attack since September 11th, 2001. The Democrats don't care. They're with the savages. They genuinely are. But this nice young man, his name was Itay Chen, and he's an American and an Israeli, and he was there at the concert having a nice time, and he was kidnapped by the troglodyte savages and held for 760 days. It turns out he wasn't alive, though. They murdered him, and they were holding his body hostage because they're filthy, pit-dwelling savages. You know, they're Hamas, who are funded by Iran, the Islamic Republic, the Islamic Revolution in Iran. And, of course, the Islamic Revolution in Iran funded very heavily by Barack Hussein Obama and John Boltneck Kerry and the Democrat Party, funding them with billions and billions of dollars, freeing up frozen assets, sending them airplane loads, transport planes, cargo planes loaded with cash on pallets in shrink wrap. Barack Hussein Obama did that, and John Boltneck Kerry flying around on his latest wife's private jet while lecturing everybody else about driving Priuses. Pretty amazing stuff. A lot happening today. Honestly, it really is. First of all, it's National Propane Day. I don't know if you knew that. You probably didn't know that. It's National Propane Day, where we should take a moment to appreciate propane. Nice, clean-burning natural gas we can use for cooking and for heating, all kinds of things. Propane, good. Democrats, bad. But that aside, Krista Pike, torture, murder, and all that stuff, and the death penalty. She didn't get death in her death penalty. She had requested an all-female firing squad. That was not granted. They went with the lethal injection. And as I understand it, the all-female execution team, this has been reported. I haven't seen pictures of them, and it's hard to tell with Democrats anyway, but apparently they had an all-female execution crew to give the lethal injection, and I don't think they're going to be called back. I think that was probably their last job. They're going to have to find new work, maybe investing in precious metals or something like that, because they shouldn't go back to the execution game. They have failed spectacularly. And Krista Pike, out of her coma, she's speaking, she's awake, so it's definitely time to kill her again. And the funny thing is, online, you can see the Democrats saying, oh, thank God she's awake. Thank God she didn't die from her execution, and she's better now. And the Democrats are going to invite her over for Thanksgiving dinner. They're not going to cook her. They're just going to, they want her sitting at the table with them. So we've got that going. We've got a lot of other stories to get to, too. You see, the two illegal alien criminals in New York that had been arrested again and again by the police and then let go again and again by the Democrats, who are anti-police and pro-crime, from Luigi Mangione to Krista Pike. They're the left. They're not liberals. But these two illegal aliens that had been arrested again and again in New York City and released again and again by Democrats attacked an off-duty, wasn't even on duty, NYPD detective, and they stabbed the hell out of him, these illegal aliens. They stabbed the hell out of this NYPD detective, and he fought, and he's a big, strong guy, and he fought, and he's all stabbed up, and he chased down the illegal aliens, and the Democrats just can't wait to let him go again, because they're the party of more crime. They're the party of more murder. If you vote for the Democrats, that's what you're voting for. You're voting for more October 7th. You're voting for more off-duty police detectives being attacked and stabbed. You're voting for more Somali gangs shooting up your homecoming. Did you see this? This is another example of the Democrats making everything better from their perspective. In Minnesota, outside Minneapolis, what was it, Minnetonka or something, they got all these great Indian names. They have to get rid of all those Indian names. That's cultural appropriation. You can't be using Indian names like Minnesota and Illinois and Chicago and Minneapolis and all that stuff. But Minnesota, there was a high school homecoming football game going on, high school football game. And you'll never guess who showed up. The Democrats imported Somali gangs to Minnesota, figuring that'd make everything better. You know what would make Minnesota better? If it were more like Mogadishu, if Minneapolis were kind of Moganapolis, because they've turned Minneapolis into Mogadishu. And then the lefties there, you know, crashing their cars into ICE agents and trying to run them over and getting shot, and then they're the martyr, because really they're like Hamas, the Democrat Party. And when their idiots get killed doing idiot things, then they're martyrs. They become martyrs. But there's an amazing story out of Minneapolis where there were more than 100 rounds fired at outside the high school football game in Minnesota. And what was going on there? Well, it was a Somali gang from Mogadishu with rifles shooting the place up. More than 100 rounds fired, and I guess two people hit. They can't shoot with a squat. We should have brought in an AC-130 gunship and circled the stadium and smoked these Somali gang members, just like we did in Mogadishu. That'd be a good thing. Just amazing. These, and get some helicopter gunships to take out the Somali gangs in Minnesota, because the Democrat Party imported them, and you'll be surprised to learn that their behavior and their cultural norms have not changed just because they moved to Minnesota. It turns out they are still murdering gang members who like to shoot places up, and they went to the homecoming football game and shot the place up, more than 100 rounds. There's video, there's audio of the gunfire happening, and they shot a couple of people, but not real good at shooting. Honestly, helicopter gunships, time for some, what would we bring in, Cobras and Apaches and shoot the place up, because this is what the Democrats have done. And at the same time, we're watching what's happening in France with all the illegal alien and the North African Muslim invasion, all the invaders in France, and the left joining forces with them to riot More than 40 cities in France, they're rioting. And it's the left really driving the train and organizing we don't want to assimilate Muslims from mostly North Africa, but also other Muslim countries. And, there's the old World War II thing, is Paris burning? And, yeah, Paris is burning, and so are 39 other cities in France. I was thinking, there are 40 cities where they're rioting. And you know that France is slightly smaller than Texas. France is slightly smaller in square miles than the state of Texas. And there are 40 cities there where they were rioting yesterday. And it's, Allahu Akbar and race, class, and gender. They got Karl Marx over here and Osama bin Laden over there in France. And this is what the Democrats are building toward. This is what the left is building toward in the United States. A third world civil war inside the United States. And they're getting there. They're making a lot of progress. The left is a violent gang of criminal miscreants and just amazing stuff. Who was it? The left is very angry with Zohran Mamdani in New York, the mayor of New York. Speaking of jihadis, he is a jihadi. And they're genocidal Jew haters. Boy, do these people hate the Jews. Even their Jews hate the Jews. MS-13 DNC had a little panel discussion with Democrats and whether they're going to vote for jihadis who would kill all the Jews. And they're talking to Jewish Democrats and saying, well, you're going to vote for the guy that would put you in a gas chamber? And like, well, I don't know. I have mixed feelings. I've got that coming up for you. Because that's pretty crazy. But they're angry with Mamdani. They're the Democrats, the left, they're angry with Mamdani because Benjamin Netanyahu came to the United Nations and spoke, and Mamdani didn't send stormtroopers in to arrest the Jew and put him in a gas chamber. So the left is very angry with Mamdani because he didn't arrest Netanyahu, which would have been an act of war perpetrated by the Democrats against one of America's key allies in the big hot spot in the world, the Middle East. And the Democrats want to, it's a war. It's completely crazy. And also updating on the Cornell, the alleged gang rape I was reading you yesterday, some of the details about the Jane Doe. We don't know her name. We know all the guys' names, and we're indicting them very publicly, and it's a lynch mob. They formed a lynch mob, and it's who was it? Jonathan Turley was on the law professor extraordinaire on the television this morning comparing it to the Duke LaCrosse case, which was a complete fraud perpetrated by them. And you remember that Duke LaCrosse, the stripper, there was an exotic dancer, the stripper that was hired by these guys coming in, and she made this false claim, and it was all a lie. And Mike Nifong, the Democrat prosecutor, tried to lynch all the nice white boys going to college because they just hate everyone around them, and they're inadequate in every possible conceivable way. The Mike Nifongs of the world. And he was, of course, fired and disbarred and jailed for his role in that. And the woman who was the accuser, her name is Crystal Magnum, which is a stripper name, if you ever heard one, right? I mean, she had a kitten as a child named Crystal, and she grew up on Magnum Boulevard. And she's Crystal Magnum. She was the accuser in the Duke LaCrosse case, later murdered her boyfriend and went to prison for murdering her boyfriend, because all the Democrat Party heroes are bloodthirsty goblins and mental cases. But I've got an update for you on that, too, because, you know, the ranting students at Cornell University now are demanding that the president of the university resign. He's got to resign because something, whatever, he's got to resign. And at the same time in France, the violent mobs in the street are demanding that the president of France resign, that he's got to resign. They like to have people resign, the violent mob in the street. And the Democrat Party is the violent mob in the street. And what they're doing to the United States is they're trying to make, you know how they always say, that brings us much closer to the European model. Democrats, really want to be Europeans. They don't want to be Americans. They don't like America. They don't like Americans. In the end, they don't like people. They don't like humanity. That's always been true of the left. How else could you murder 100 million people in one short century? You really have to hate people, but remarkable stuff. So that the Democrats are trying to, in the United States, make us more like Europe in the middle of the riots in France. That's the Europe they want to make us more like. And the Somali gangs in Minnesota shooting up more than 100 rounds fired. They had to cancel the homecoming. There was going to be a party and a dance. It's the homecoming. It was their homecoming football game. And in Minnesota, Somali gang showed up with machine guns and shot the place up. And it's not even a news story. It's not even a national news story because Democrats run the news, and Democrats want us to be more like Mogadishu and less like what New York used to be like. That they're turning us into the Moog. They're turning us into Mogadishu. The Democrat Party is here to destroy America, and they'd like your vote on Election Day. More on that coming up.
2: Inflation's a little closer to European models.

0: Millions will vote soon. But do they really know the issues? Now, Rob Schmidt is on Newsmax tonight talking about the war for America's future. 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A secure border, biggest tax cuts in history, inflation under control, lowest drug prices, largest crime drop ever, and so much more. 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

0: All right. So much to get to. So many great Americans out there, people calling in. Let's go to the telephones. For that matter, a lot of madness in the world right now. We'll try to sift through some of it at least. Let's go to Matt calling from St. Louis, Missouri. Matthew, you're on the Chris Plant Show.
1: Hey, Chris.
0: Hey.
1: Unhappy October 7th anniversary in Holocaustopia. And in remembrance of October 7th, I wanted to tell you about the Palestinian 4-H Club.
0: Uh-huh.
1: You know, in the U.S., we've got the 4-H Club, head, heart, hands, and health. Uh-huh. The Palestinians have their own version. Their 4-H's are Hamas, Holocaust, homicide, and hostages. But they're actually part of the larger Middle East 4-H Club, which really the 8-H Club. They add 4-H's, and that's Hezbollah, Houthis, hijacking, and hanging. But they've even got two bonus H's, and that's Hormuz and hatred. So to repurpose an old Saturday Night Live line from back when it was funny, the jihad is not a gang, it's a club, and it's the 4-H or H or 8-H club.
0: Yeah, they look, these are amazing times we're in, Matthew, and it's important to mock and ridicule them. As we, at the same time, take seriously the genuine threat. You know, Matt, the Democrats and the media, but I repeat myself, going crazy on President Trump. I played the audio here yesterday, and the left-wing media just going bat guano nuts all night long because they say that President Trump advised Iran to use nuclear weapons on Los Angeles and San Diego, which is, of course, not what he did. It's not what he said. It's not what he suggested. But the Democrat Party is our Hamas. They are our Islamic Revolution. Our IRGC, the Islamic Revolutionary Guard Corps, is the Democrat Party rioting in the streets, looting, killing. You know, they're not the good guys.

0: How did I lose weight? And I did lean right here. I did. I love this stuff. Listen, Brickhouse Nutrition been with me for a long time. So chatting with Miles, I'm up at like 235. True story. I never minded being 235, but you know what minded? My knees that were falling apart and my back. I'm like, I don't know what, before I started really lifting, probably about 190. So 235 was a lot. I said, I got to lose some LBs, Miles. He said, Dan, we're going to sick our team of docs and researchers on it, and we're going to get you a really good product because I don't want to take a lot of these needles and stuff. 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

0: The Somali gangs in Minnetonka, Minnesota. Somali gangs, they're to shoot up, apparently to murder. They were there to murder local black guys. And then the homecoming was canceled because there are Somali savages, jihadis with guns in Minnetonka, Minnesota, that the Democrats brought in with a virtual guarantee that this would be the result. This is the new normal in the United States of America, the fundamental transformation of America that Barack Obama promised. Now we're more like Mogadishu than, and it's in Minnesota. It's Minnetonka Dishu. Just appalling what the Democrats have done. But in the meantime, the Democrats are also lying about something President Trump said, right? And, you know, first of all, I think we should probably, Michael, and I don't think we even have this teed up right now, play the Donald Trump soundbite that got the Democrats so riled up, because the Democrats are claiming President Trump was speaking in Nebraska, giving a speech, and he's talking about it, why he's taking on Iran, why he's confronting Iran. Now, the Islamic Revolution took over in 1979, November 4th of 1979. They overran the U.S. Embassy in Tehran and took hostages and held those hostages for 52 of them, at least, for 444 days. And they released them as Ronald Reagan was taking the oath of office on January 20th of 1981, because they knew that they didn't want to mess with him. And it's peace through strength and weakness through Democrats. It is war through Democrats. It's just, it's they're not the right people to lead anything. But President Trump confronting Iran. The Democrats funded Iran with billions and billions and allowed them to continue to spin centrifuges and enrich uranium in secret underground lairs. And they allowed them to continue to expand the range of their ballistic missiles so they could deliver those nuclear warheads to Tel Aviv and to Washington, D.C. and to New York, which we always talk about. President Trump was talking about why he's confronting them, why he can't allow them to have nuclear weapons. And he's like, well, what do you want to wait until they hit L.A. with a nuclear bomb? You want to wait until they hit San Diego with a nuclear bomb? Is that what you want? And he said, no, I'm taking them on first. I'm not going to wait until after they use a nuclear weapon on us, which is the Democrat Party's plan. And they're funding the terrorists who want to build nuclear weapons to use on us and the Jews, of course. And the Democrats are okay with that because they're Jonestown. They're a suicidal death cult. But this is what President Trump said that got the Democrats and the media, but I repeat myself, so riled up.
1: I want to see a tremendous victory. You want to see a tremendous victory because it verifies all the things we did. And again, remember, with the war, it's just artificial. It's a little bit high. It's a small price to pay for keeping the world safe, keeping our country safe. They can take out a city. Let them take out Los Angeles. Let them take out San Diego. This is a very small price to pay, and it's going to be over very soon.
0: He's talking about high gas prices. Oh, no, my gas prices are almost as high as they were under Joe Biden. The Democrats are suddenly care very deeply about gas prices because everything is a lie with them. Everything is a lie. So that's what President Trump said, and it may have even been moderately inartful. I like to be specific and articulate, but I do this for a living. And so I'm cheating a little bit, but it was clear to me that what he's saying is, you know, we're confronting Iran and gas prices are high. It's a small price to pay. You know, let them nuke L.A., nuke San Diego. Then was, oh, gosh, our gas prices are my most serious concern. That's a lot of hooey. And that's the point that he was making. And if you don't have your head wedged up someone else's dark and remote location, then you know what he was saying, even if it was lacks specificity. But that's it. So blow up. Yeah, he's not talking about here's what the media said. Trump is telling Iran to nuke L.A. and to nuke San Diego. No, that's the opposite of what he's saying. And it's the opposite of what he's doing. He's going to great lengths, in fact, to prevent Iran from nuking L.A. and nuking San Diego, nuking. And here's the thing. Michael Pierce and I were talking about this morning. If he had said, well, you know, the nuke Washington, nuke New York, so he's where he lives now in the White House and where he grew up, New York City, then they'd say, oh, sure, the East Coast city where you live and where you grew up, you want to protect those cities. they'd attack him for that. There would be a completely different line of attack if he had named Washington and New York as the likely targets of Iran using the nuclear weapons that the Democrat Party and Barack Hussein Obama funded and greenlighted, right? And so naturally in the fake, corrupt, filthy news media, at ABC News, for example, where they have Clinton administration official George Stephanopoulos, nothing more than a Clinton administration official, never did a day of journalism in his life before they made him a $16 million a year national anchorman who knows nothing about journalism. He's probably learned some along the way, making $16 million a year to be a fanker man. He's the fake anchorman. George Stephanopoulos lying about what Trump said just immediately. It's the old, they take what you've said, change it until it's not what you've said, and then they attack you for what you didn't say. Here is the diminutive George Snuffleupagus.
2: The president is sparking a fierce backlash after suggesting at a campaign rally that Iran could take out Los Angeles or San Diego, cities run by Democrats.
0: Or run by Democrats. Well, Washington and New York are run by Democrats, too. Chicago and Atlanta are run by Democrats. Most big cities are run by Democrats. That's why all the murders happen there and all the crime, because you guys put all the criminals out on the street and you raise criminals, you give birth to criminals, the ones that you don't murder before they're born, which you do more than 1.1 million times a year in the United States, 73 million times a year around the world. But never mind that. So, yeah, he's inviting Iran to strike L.A. And I didn't even realize he said Democrat-run cities. Somehow that got by me. That's funny. Yeah, he's suggesting that Iran use nuclear weapons against because they're Democrat-run cities. There is a civil war coming in this country, and the Democrat Party is going to break off again and become the Confederate States of America again. These people are, can you be that much of a liar, or can you be that stupid? And I don't think he's was born stupid, so he's just fantastically corrupt, spectacularly corrupt. And let me say that all of ABC News owns this corruption. You people shouldn't be allowed to show your faces in public. Just extraordinary. Then let's go to MS-13 DNC with Morning Joke. Morning Joke with Joe Scarborough. Who killed that young woman in his office in Florida bashing her head in? They never found out who did that, did they? Here's Joe Scarborough on the TV network MS-13 now.
3: We're talking about the President of the United States talking about the obliteration of San Diego and Los Angeles and as a joke?
0: Well, no. Was it a joke? No, he's saying, listen, you can talk about gas prices being high. He didn't even say, still not as high as they were during Joe Biden. You want Iran with nuclear weapons? He's thinking, how about the West Coast? And again, if he had said, well, Washington and New York, then they'd accuse him of just wanting to protect his home cities, right? Because whatever he says, they're going to attack him for it. And it doesn't have to be what he actually said or certainly what he meant. Then there's Sig Heilemann. You know Sig Heilemann? He's a fascist from way back. John Heilemann, he shows up on that MS-13 stuff, too. And listen to this. It's here comes John Heilemann's Civil War.
4: Every Republican candidate now has got to answer questions about another thing that the president said.
0: Yeah, every Republican candidate has to answer questions about another curse word thing that the president said. They even brought Rachel Maddow out of mothballs. Where is she? I think she's been in a tunnel under Gaza. Nobody's seen her in a long, long time. But the thing is, she enjoyed herself. It's kind of weird. Rachel Maddow, they brought her back. And Trump said that Iran should use nuclear weapons on Los Angeles and San Diego, although that's the opposite of what he said, you filthy rabbit hole living scamp.
5: This is the kind of thing we used to think of as not just disqualifying, but unthinkable for anybody in public life at any level.
0: Yeah, that's right. It's not just disqualifying. She sounded like there's something wrong with her sinuses, didn't she? I haven't heard her voice in like a year because what do they pay her, Michael? $36 million a year? Is that it? Something like that. And she shows up once a month for a 7-second soundbite, and NBC Network says, good enough for us. We got Maddow, man. Nobody else has got Maddow. They keep anybody else from hiring her with their gigantic amounts of money, huge, enormous amounts of money. There is not a conservative broadcaster in the country, I'm not talking about myself now, that is paid the kind of money that these lefties are paid on their left wing, the Sieg Heilemans and the Rachel Maddow and Morning Joke and the whole gang. And these people are psychopathological liars. It's almost impossible to believe, but here it is. And here is MS-13 now. Peter Alexander.
6: For a moment, imagine those exact words from FDR or Ronald Reagan. You pick the president. Imagine President Trump saying it during his first administration. Why does the language like this seem to fly today? Why aren't Republicans speaking out one after another? Democrats, of course, are slamming their remarks, but barely a word from the president's own party to him suggesting two major U.S. cities could be taken out.
0: Could be. Well, that's why we're fighting to keep Iran from having an arsenal of nuclear weapons. I don't know. You're impossibly stupid or astoundingly dishonest and corrupt. And honestly, I'm not going to give them credit for being that stupid. They are that filthy corrupt. They're that dishonest. Peter Alexander is that dishonest. Rachel Maddow is that dishonest. Sieg Heilemann, Joe Scarborough, George Stephanopoulos, they're all that dishonest. They will just stare you in the eyes and pretend they're being sincere while they, you know, slip it to you. And the, just the biggest lies in the world. Yeah, he's saying that Los Angeles and San Diego should be nuked. That's why he's been bombing Iran and taking out their leadership and destroying their underground nuclear facilities funded by the filthy Democrat Party. And just extraordinary, extraordinary stuff. Man, oh, man. In Los Angeles, they have a mayor. She's a WOC. She's a woman of color. You can't be critical of her. Karen Bass. She used to be like the fish. She used to be a member of the House of Representatives, where she was extraordinarily unremarkable. And then they elected her to be the mayor of Los Angeles, California. And she's one of the cities that was named that Donald Trump is pushing to have nuked. This is the fabrication they've come up with. Donald Trump is advocating Los Angeles, a Democrat-run city, as the fascist Stephanopoulos said. A Democrat-run city. He wants a Democrat, and San Diego, a Democrat-run city. He wants them, there are a lot of Marines there, a lot of Navy there in San Diego, a lot of U.S. military, Navy, Marine Corps, got Camp Pendleton right on the outskirts there. And here is Karen Bass. Oh, no, all the Democrats, and they all get together and they pretend the same delusion. They say, oh, look, Trump said this. Let's pretend that he's calling for Los Angeles and San Diego to be nuked, presumably by Iran. He's talking about Iran. He's talking about gas prices and what the trade-offs are. That's what he's talking about. But these stupid, ignorant, corrupt people, here's the Democrat mayor of Los Angeles.
7: The comments were completely irresponsible.
0: Sure,
7: I mean,
0: they just
7: were. You don't say something like that in jest. You are the president of the United States, and your number one job is to protect and defend the American people, not to invite a foreign power to attack a city.
0: Is that what he did? Wow, that's because we played the soundbite just a minute ago, and he's inviting a foreign power to attack a city, two cities, if you're going to use selfish LA-centric person. He mentioned San Diego, too, which is in a great many ways a cooler city, but never mind that. And my brother Daniel lives in San Diego, and so we got that. And it's, yeah, how you're inviting an enemy. It's the first time she's referred to Iran as an enemy. Although, wasn't it her yesterday who had that kind of hemming and hawing? So our enemy, supposedly, is one of the Democrats. Oh, yes, Iran is supposedly our enemy. She knows that Republicans are her enemy, because they're getting ready to break away and bring slavery back, the Democrat Party, the Confederate States of America. Just extraordinary stuff. Democrat Senator Cory Booker, who occasionally grabs men and gooses them at Democrat fundraising events in New Jersey, grabbing them in the men's room, and that's a euphemism. Senator Cory Booker is all over this very important issue, too.
8: It is terrifying, and it is wrong, and it is indecent, and he unfortunately has no shame.
0: Yeah, and he has no shame. I'm sorry, you people are fabricating this whole thing. And then they form a choir, and they're all singing from the same sheet music within a matter of hours. On CNN, they have this Ana Navarro woman who used to be more normal. But here we go. It's racist, too.
9: It's no coincidence that those two cities have very large Latino populations.
0: That's it. That's it. You know, it's they're Latinx. You guys call them Latinx. They're an ethnic group and a bathroom tissue. The Latinx. Joe Biden explained that to us. Yeah, and there's no coincidence. I think there are a lot of black people in Los Angeles. Probably they got to have a black person come on and say, yeah. But there's more. There's more because Whoopi and The View and it's just, wait till you hear this. The Democrat Party, the greatest lie ever told. The Democrat Party.
7: We are at war, our enemy, supposedly, but yet you're going to invite your enemy to attack you?

0: millions will vote soon. But do they really know the issues? Now, Rob Schmidt is on Newsmax tonight talking about the war for America's future. Rob Schmidt reveals that many Americans are embracing socialism, especially young people. Rob exposes the hidden dangers of socialism and its war on our freedom. He says the big media won't tell you the truth about President Trump and his real record. A secure border, biggest tax cuts in history, inflation under control, lowest drug prices, largest crime drop ever, and so much more. Rob has the whole story on Trump and the media, so watch Newsmax on cable tonight. 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
4: 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I did. I love this stuff. Listen, Brickhouse Nutrition been with me for a long time. So chatting with Miles, I'm up at like 235. True story. I never minded being 235, but you know what minded? My knees that were falling apart and my back. I'm like, I don't know what, before I started really lifting, probably about 190. So 235 was a lot. I said, I got to lose some LBs, Miles. 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
2: Yeah, that's it. Trump is calling for two American cities run by Democrats, Latino cities, to be hit with nuclear weapons because that's how much he hates America. That's what the Democrat propagandists like Snuffleupagus are peddling here. Joke Scarborough. Let's go to Dan, calling from Long Island, New York. Daniel, you're on the Chris Plant Show.
3: First of all, I want to say, a 56-year-old Caucasian man, I think I learned how to dance by listening to your hold music. You have got to have the grooviest and funkiest hold music of any that I've ever heard, and I appreciate that.
2: Yeah, thank you. Yeah,
3: I wanted to say, you know, if a princess kisses a frog and he turns into a prince, it's a fairy tale. But if it happens slowly over millions of years, then it's science. And I wanted to say that that sort of applies to the Democrats' complaint about Iran. I mean, if Iran bombed the cities and they returned to rubble and ash and everybody was milling around like zombies, it would be a horrible attack. But if Democrats run the cities and slowly destroy them and reduce them to rubble and everybody's milling around like a bunch of zombies, then that's Democrat government. So I can't understand what they're so upset about.
2: That's a good point. That's good thinking. You're absolutely right. And the look at the Democrat, the cities that are really in shambles. Look at what's going on in New York. Don't take the subway. You'll be thrown in front of a moving train. And the crazy, off-duty NYPD detective attacked by two illegal alien gang members who stabbed the hell out of him and damn near killed him, was just released from the hospital yesterday, maybe even day before yesterday. And the Democrats are
3: They call that Tuesday now in New York. That's just Tuesday.
2: That's right.
3: It's so bad the way what they're doing.
2: Yeah. And you're on Long Island. You can't wait to go into the city every chance you get?
3: I do not go there if I can help it.
2: Yeah.
3: If I can help it.
2: Yeah, it's amazing.
3: It's been really, it's in a spiral. It's in a death spiral. And a lot of these cities, you know, the liberal, they say it like, oh, it's a Democrat-run city. Your point was so great. All these cities are Democrat-run. Their vision for how they govern is on full display in these cities. Why is anyone in their right mind voting for these people?
2: That really is the question, Dan. That's the question of the year. And we have a big election coming up. Who would vote for these people?

0: attacks continue. I'm Carmen Roberts, Fox News. A projectile struck the passenger terminal at the international airport in Riyadh, Saudi Arabia today, the day after a missile hit the same terminal and killed 12 people, including an American.
1: Secretary of State Marco Rubio confirming the American casualties, saying these reprehensible attacks demonstrate a blatant disregard for innocent civilian life. They must stop now. We stand with the Kingdom of Saudi Arabia and its people and extend our condolences to the victims and their families. Now, President Trump says he's weighing whether to join the Saudis' military campaign against the Houthis.
0: Fox's Madeline Rivera. President Trump continues to face backlash over a diesel fuel deal with Russia.
2: Trump this week announced a new deal with Russia to supply hundreds of thousands of tons of diesel fuel. This is a reversal from years of U.S. pressure on Moscow. And today, the president posted on Truth Social that Russia and Ukraine have agreed to an energy ceasefire. Ukraine has been recently hitting Russian refineries as Russia targets Ukraine's energy grid. Yesterday, when leaving the White House for Tennessee, Trump pointed blame at the Ukrainian government and Ukrainian President Volodymyr Zelensky. President Zelensky responded that his government is waiting on word from Washington on the specifics of this new agreement, although he says his country is ready.
0: Fox's Alex Hogan at the White House. Meantime, President Trump announced on social media that Russia and Ukraine have reached

0: ceasefire deal to stop attacking each other's energy facilities, but neither country has confirmed that. The remnants of Isais claim a fifth life. Officials in South Carolina say a tree fell on the home of a 67-year-old man today, killing him in the town of 96, about 70 miles west of Columbus. We get more from Fox's meteorologist Adam Klotz, who tells us there's a lot of rain now from Isais hitting the northeast and causing possible flooding. 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
4: Temperatures being 30 degrees above average.
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0: As fighting increases between the Houthis and Saudis, the world's watching the effect on oil and gas prices. An oil industry analyst, Trilby Lundberg of the Lundberg Survey, says gas prices are slowly falling.
5: I suspect that they may turn out to be small because the wholesale price cuts that retailers pay are slowing down in some areas.
0: And AAA says the average cost for a gallon of gas in the U.S. is $4.36. And diesel prices fell for a 19th straight day to reach $6.28 after setting a record in September. And U.S. crude closed slightly higher Friday at $91.66 a barrel. But Lundberg says those prices should drop more. Iowa voters will elect a new governor in November after a recent poll showed that Democrat Rob Sand is leading Republican Zach Lahn in a race that could give the state its first Democratic governor in nearly 20 years. And Lahn tells Fox News,
6: I have called to pull the COVID vaccine off the market because I believe it is an unsafe intervention. I believe people see they were lied to about this. And I, you know, my opponent was the exact opposite of this.
0: And again, Lahn faces Democrat Rob Sand in November. 50 years ago, John Lennon released one of his greatest songs.
7: Imagine that.
8: It was October 11th, 1971, when John Lennon released Imagine as a single in the United States. The song, which envisioned a world without war, division, or religious barriers, became one of the defining anthems of the peace movement, inspired in part by the writings of his wife, Yoko Ono. Imagine was recorded at the couple's estate in England and produced by Lennon, Ono, and Phil Spector. The song reached number three on the Billboard Hot 100.
9: I hope someday.
8: More than five decades later, Imagine remains one of Lennon's most enduring songs and a global anthem for peace. Michelle Polino, Fox News.
0: I'm Carmen Roberts, Fox News.
10: How did I lose weight? And I did. Lean, right here. I did. I love this stuff. 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

0: And again, remember, with the word just artificial, it's a little bit high. It's a small price to pay for keeping the world safe, keeping our country safe. They could take out a city. Let them take out Los Angeles. Let them take out San Diego. This is a very small price to pay.
1: Yeah, that's right. Slightly higher gas prices, still not as high as Joe Biden's gas prices. A small price to pay to prevent Iran from nuking our cities. And the Democrats have, of course, taken that. They've tortured it into a completely different statement. They're contortionists, intellectual and semantic contortionists, the Democrat Party. And they say he just called for Iran to use nuclear weapons on Los Angeles and San Diego. That's entirely the opposite of what he said. But that doesn't keep the nitwits. I'm keeping it clean because we're on the radio. The nitwits, the dimwits, the nimrods like George Stephanopoulos of ABC Fake News and Mo Yarbrough, Joe Scarborough, Sig Heilemann of MS-13, Rachel Maddow has weighed in, Peter Alexander, the mayor of Los Angeles, Karen Bass. No, Donald Trump is calling for Iran to nuke our cities. That's why he's bombing the hell out of Iran and their nuclear facilities and their Air Force and their ballistic missile program, which has been funded and endorsed by Barack Hussein Obama and the Democrat Party. Aren't they amazing? Yes, they are. Cory Booker's very angry about it. He took a break from goosing young men walking by to express his anger. Has terrible, terrible anger about that. Aren't they amazing? Yeah, President Trump is. Now, again, he's waging military action against Iran. He's targeting their nuclear and their ballistic missile capabilities and their other military capabilities. He's taken out the Ayatollah, the military leadership, the Islamic Revolutionary Guard Corps leadership, the IRGC. And the Democrats say, yeah, he's inviting Iran to hit San Diego and Los Angeles with nuclear weapons. No, he's not making the point that we don't want our cities hit with nuclear weapons, and that's why we're going after Iran's military and nuclear capabilities, even though the Democrats endorse, they're essentially Al-Qaeda, the Islamic Revolution, and the Democrats have funded their nuclear weapons program and their ballistic missile program, President Trump taking it out. And now, see how Trump wants to, what he's saying is, I know there are high gas prices and that makes everybody unhappy. But listen, the trade-off is this. One day we wake up to a couple of mushroom clouds on the West Coast, and L.A. and San Diego have been nuked by Iran. Then what are you going to say about gas prices being in the $4 range and still lower than Joe Biden's presidency? Just amazing stuff. And then but CNN brought on Ana Navarro to say, and he's talking about L.A. and San Diego. It's no coincidence, she said, that these cities have large Latino populations. So on CNN, they're saying Trump is a racist, an anti-Latino, which is not a race, an anti-Latino racist, because he said Los Angeles and San Diego might be nuked, right? Isn't that something? Just amazing. So, he's racist. They make up everything, like school children with low IQs. And turns out they're just old and crusty with the brains of low IQ school children. Extraordinary. And, Michael, I think our next one is Whoopi. Am I right? Whoopi, the ironically named Whoopi Goldberg. She's not Jewish. She's not a Goldberg. And she's not happy. She's not Whoopi. Her real name is Karen, appropriately. And Karen Johnson is her name, and everything about her is a lie, including her first name and her last name. And she is paid tens of millions of dollars a year by ABC and by the news division, by the way, and to do a TV show called The View, which is left-wing, low IQ propaganda for ignorant streetwalkers who vote Democrat. Here's Whoopi Goldberg.
2: Why isn't anybody on fire about the fact that the man is talking about taking out states in his own country?
1: States.
2: Yeah. Now, you know, if somebody said,
1: which states?
2: Well, why not start with Washington, D.C.? People would be up in arms. Mm-hmm. People would be up in arms. What is going on? And what's happening?
1: Well, that's, you know, that's why they pay her millions of dollars a year. You can play the soundbite for her. She misunderstands everything. Again, the Beatles. Living is easy with eyes closed, misunderstanding all you see. That's the Democrat Party every day. And honestly, they pay her like $8 million a year to do The View. And you can like give her a Bazooka Joe comic, and she can read it aloud and misunderstand it immediately. She is an incredibly ignorant and dishonest. Again, they're either that stupid, which is almost impossible, or they're that corrupt and crooked and dishonest. And almost always they're that crooked and dishonest. Just extraordinary. There's the whoopster, Whoopi, Karen Johnson. Not a Jew, not a Goldberg. Amazing. Ana Navarro, again, they trotted her out to be their Latinx and say, yeah, it's racist. You notice that he said Los Angeles and San Diego, which is German, and they have big Latinx populations. So that means when he's talking about nuking Los Angeles and San Diego, which is not doing, it's the opposite of what he's doing, then he's cut, and it's racist, too, according to the party of the bullwhip and the plantation, the Democrat Party. And then they've got this woman, it's an absurd show, The View. They've got Whoopi, not a happy person, don't call her Whoopi. And then they got Sonny, hosting. And then who's the other one they have, Michael? Yeah, Joy. Yeah, they have Joy and Sonny and Whoopi. And they're all the most miserable, wretched, cardboard box, living under a park bench, lunatics. Here's Sonny Hostin. They pay her millions, too. Oh, I apologize. No, I said you're right. Ana Navarro, I apologize. Number 13, Ana Navarro, because this is CNN, and Trump is calling for Los Angeles and San Diego to be nuked by Iran because they're Latinx heavy.
3: It is true that Iran-backed terrorist groups have targeted and assassinated Americans. So you are basically inviting this regime to come out and take two American cities, which he must have forgotten he's got a golf club in L.A., one
1: he
3: in
1: forgot.
3: Palos Verdes.
1: Mm-hmm.
3: And, you know, I think
1: he
3: shame on us if we forget about this tomorrow. Yeah. Because we cannot normalize the unhinged, deranged, manic, evil, outrageous behavior by the president of the United States.
1: This is our media. They are a third world gang of tree dwellers. That's just unbelievable what ignorant sluts these people are. Just extraordinary. Mm-mm-mm. And what did you? He said, well, you know, look, gas prices are a little high. Sorry, I know, but we're confronting Iran. What do you want to wait until L.A. and San Diego are go up in a mushroom cloud? And that's what he's saying. Obviously, any honest person would say, oh, wait a minute, he's calling for American cities to be nuked because they're Latinx. They're Latinx heavy. They use race and everything like all communists do. Race, class, and gender. It's the Marxist doctrine to use race in all matters, class in all matters. Who was it? Mom Donnie. Saying it was it Mom Donnie or El Sayed saying I want 1,000 millionaires, not 1 billionaire. It was El Sayed. Yeah, it's the Abdul Rahman Mohammed El Sayed said he wants 1,000 millionaires, not 1 billionaire, because they just want to rob everybody at gunpoint with the force of the government behind them. There are in fact more than 24,000 millionaires in the United States for every billionaire. And when Elon Musk went public, the initial public offering on SpaceX created thousands of new millionaires in one day. But never mind that. The facts are not their friends. Mm-mm-mm. And here they care. Suddenly, here's Sonny. So we got Sonny and Whoopi and Joy. And Sonny, this is amazing. She's like, oh, wait a minute. In San Diego, we've got, there's a Marine Corps base just north of San Diego and a lot of Navy in San Diego. So now they're going to accuse him. They've accused him of being a racist because there are a lot of Latinx in Los Angeles and San Diego. And now there are a lot of military in San Diego. So since he's calling for San Diego to be hit with nuclear weapons that Barack Obama funded, then he's anti-military. Listen to what these propagandists do.
4: He's deranged, man. Like, it's so crazy because San Diego is the nation's eighth largest city, and it's home to critical U.S. military infrastructure.
1: Yeah.
4: I mean, our Navy SEALs are there. Like, our Navy SEALs are there. So why would you in particular talk about San Diego and L.A.? We're talking about 10 million Americans. It's just, I think it's time for people to really start taking seriously the possibility of maybe the 25th Amendment and taking seriously the possibility that this man is derailed.
1: I think it's time to call out the military and take over ABC television network. They should storm into the ABC headquarters and demand that they fire Sonny Hostin. You can keep Whoopi and Joy, but you got to fire Sonny. These people, this is just amazing. Yeah, our SEALs are there. It's time that we remove him from office, the 25th Amendment. These people should be wearing gray uniforms and carrying muskets because they're returning to their roots. Just extraordinary stuff. Yeah, our Navy SEALs are there. Take time seriously. He wants our military nuked. Rosanna Dana on Saturday Night Live, where, you know, why are you destroying our national resources? And at the end of this thing, they should, when you explain it to them, say, no, what he's saying is we don't want our cities nuked. Never mind. We should get a never mind out of all these people at the end of this, because nobody can be this ignorant. No one can be this ill-informed, this uninformed. Just crazy stuff. And today is mailbag day, too. And let's go to, let's see, what do we have? We've got at least one more, don't we? Oh, yeah, Jimmy, because their propaganda apparatus goes to The View, ABC News, to George Stephanopoulos, ABC News, to Joe Scarborough, NBC News, to the network TV, ABC Network TV, Jimmy Kimmel. Let's take this Democrat Party issued fraud that Donald Trump is calling for our cities to be nuked by Iran, and let's make it late night entertainment. Let's make it journalism. Let's make it whatever The View is. Here is Jimmy Kimmel, late night TV.
5: That's one of the craziest, most indefensible statements I've ever heard even this maniac make. Openly musing about Iran, a country we are currently at war with, taking out two American cities while his adoring fans cheer him on. But it's okay, because we're liberals. We deserve to be bombed. Can somebody please change this man's diaper already? I think that old nut has been sitting in his own excrement too long. Now we have our own president wishing death to America.
1: Now, I got to tell you, this is the party that's chanting from the river to the sea, and the Democrats, or the left, are furious in New York that their mayor, Zohran Kwame Mamdani, didn't arrest Benjamin Netanyahu when he came to speak at the United Nations. So they're turning on Mamdani because he didn't declare war against one of our closest allies, and that's perfectly normal. The Democrats shot Trump once. They arrested him once. They impeached him twice. They've tried to jail him. They had at least two other snipers, in addition to the one that shot him through the ear, who have been nabbed in the process of trying to assassinate him. And this demented, mentally ill hatred, this Trump derangement syndrome, is beyond anything that Western civilization has ever seen. And it's very much in the mainstream of the Democrat Party. Aren't they amazing? Mm-mm-mm. Man, oh man. And you know what? We've got to do here, Michael? We've got to play the Donald Trump soundbite over again that they were talking about, because this is what they're lying about. Now, the president, again, he's off teleprompter, and as he so often is, and he's saying, gas prices, I understand. And what he's talking about is high gas prices. And what he's explaining is we can confront Iran now and deal with the high gas prices now. Or one day we'll wake up when Los Angeles and San Diego are being nuked by Iran with nuclear weapons funded by the Democrat Party and Barack Obama. Here's what Trump said that made them lose what's left of their squirrel minds.
0: And again, remember, with the war, it's just artificial. It's a little bit high. It's a small price to pay for keeping the world safe, keeping our country safe. They can take out a city. Let them take out Los Angeles. Let them take out San Diego.
1: And then talk to me about gas prices.
0: This is a very small price to pay.
1: And then he explains that, like slightly higher gas prices, very small price to pay, versus waiting until these terrorists start detonating nuclear weapons in our cities, as Barack Obama envisioned, why he funded them and why John Boltnick Carey greenlighted their enriching uranium, spinning centrifuges, extending the range of their ballistic missiles, making them a nuclear power. Their deputy foreign minister said they were this close to having enough enriched uranium for 10.2 nuclear bombs. We'll just call it 10 nuclear bombs. And they would use them. They're a suicidal death cult. And so is the Democrat Party, just by the way. Extraordinary times we're living in.

0: Millions will vote soon. But do they really know the issues? Now, Rob Schmidt is on Newsmax tonight talking about the war for America's future. Rob Schmidt reveals that many Americans are embracing socialism, especially young people. Rob exposes the hidden dangers of socialism and its war on our freedom. 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A secure border, biggest tax cuts in history, inflation under control, lowest drug prices, largest crime drop ever, and so much more. Rob has the whole story on Trump and the media, so watch Newsmax on cable tonight. Millions are making the switch to Newsmax. 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

0: Okay, we've got Democrats coming up, and are they Somali Democrats? What's going on with this, the Democrats and Somali gangs, and more Democrats, more crime, more Democrats, more people shot. Let's go to the phones, Michael. Looking at my watch now. Let's go to Edward calling from Fayetteville, Arkansas. Eduardo, you're on the Chris Plant Show.
1: Okay, thanks for taking my call, Chris. And I agree with you that Trump did not mean he was encouraging the Iranians to nuke Los Angeles and San Diego, but he could have phrased it a lot better.
0: Uh-huh.
1: I mean, he should have said, yes, it's a small price to pay to prevent Iran from getting nukes. And he could have, and if they did, they could have attacked these cities, or more likely Washington, D.C. and New York would be the
0: right
1: cities they attack.
0: Right.
1: But he just could have phrased it better.
0: He could have. But here's the thing, Edward. It doesn't matter. I know what he was saying. You know what he was saying. We know he was off teleprompter. They all know that he was off teleprompter. They know what he was intending to say. You know, Joe Biden said things that were gibberish. Forget about Kamala Harris. Said things that are incoherent. Every time she speaks. But the news media never pounces on late night TV. Oh, look at she's calling for whatever that they're calling for. But you know, Edward, that they're deliberately and knowingly misrepresenting it in an effort to create upheaval on the lead up to an election.
1: And I'm afraid he's giving them free shots.
0: Yeah, that's true. That's true.
1: From the way he's talking. I mean, I'm afraid for the second time in a row, we may have elected presidents with dementia.
0: I don't believe that for a second. He's just a New York billionaire, and he's used to saying whatever he wants and walking out of the room, as he's been doing all his adult life. And there have been a number of instances, I pointed out some of them, where he misspeaks, and he shouldn't. I would be more precise in the use of language.

0: How did I lose weight? And I did lean right here. I did. I love this stuff. Listen, Brickhouse Nutrition been with me for a long time. So chatting with Miles, I'm up at like 235. True story. I never minded being 235, but you know what minded? My knees that were falling apart and my back. I'm like, I don't know what, before I started really lifting, probably about 190. So 235 was a lot. I said, I got to lose some LBs, Miles. 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

0: It is mailbag day, hump day in the Clinton household. Hillary Clinton is not at home, as always, on Wednesday. And we have our mailbag, as always, on Wednesday. And so I should jump right in, because we still have a lot to get to. But mailbag Wednesday. We yesterday we had an interesting caller, a guy calling. We were talking about the alleged gang rape at Cornell University. He explained. He said it was the 1970s. He was in uniform. He was about to be deployed to Vietnam, to the Vietnam War, and he said that he went to an orgy. So Sarah, I don't want to use her last name. Sarah S. Tweeted us, and she said, "Bring back vet orgy guy. Bring back the veteran orgy guy." She wants to hear from John again, because he's the veteran orgy guy. Wants to hear from him because Kevin Tober put out yesterday. Tomorrow is mailbag day again on the Chris Plant Show. Drop your questions below for Chris. And Sarah said, not really a question, but bring back vet orgy guy. She wants the, and I got to tell you, I also got other responses. I got several responses about vet orgy guy. I can tell you that much, because people were interested in what he had to say, I think. I had a very nice woman that I know. I don't want to use any names. I'll just say M. Nice woman I know, M. Wrote to me yesterday at 10:56 a.m. just after vet orgy guy hung up the phone, and M said, "After spending the morning in meetings at church, I get in my car and the first thing I hear on your radio show is a caller saying I went to an orgy. That got my attention," she says. Yes, it's services are over. You're back in your car. Pretty crazy stuff. I got to say, yeah, but bring back vet orgy guy was a fun one. Now, to the mailbag questions. Martha asks, if Joe Biden got more votes than any other presidential candidate, which he allegedly did in the history of the United States of America, any Democrat, any Republican, more votes by the millions for Joe Biden than for Hillary Clinton, more votes by the millions than Barack Obama, because the sexist, racist Democrats would vote more for a crusty old white guy than they would for the black guy or the first female president. Kind of female. I'm going like that with my hand. No, like that. So if Joe Biden got more votes than any other presidential candidate just 6 years ago, why is he not on the campaign trail this year? Well, that is a good and fair question. That's a very good, fair question. Why are they? Because they know that he's severely brain damaged and that he's an embarrassment to bipedal mammals, and so they're not using him anymore. And then they got Kamala. Is she on the campaign trail? Barack Hussein Obama is going to be on the campaign trail with Abdul Rahman Mohammed El-Sayed, who wants to kill the Jews. And he must love Obama because Obama funded Iran's nuclear weapons and their whole program to develop nuclear weapons, secret underground lairs and ballistic missile program. But it's a good question, Martha. The reason is that he's a train wreck. He's a disaster. They knew it all along. They were lying to us all the while, telling us, oh, he's just fine. And we could play audio for an hour of the idiot Democrats on various television stations saying, no, he's great. He's smarter than ever. He's so, oh, in private, he's really smart. And he trips over another sandbag and falls down again and forgets what he's saying. And, that whole Constitution and the other thing, Joe Biden, it's because they know his brain is broken. His brain, she's a broke. She's a no good.
1: I got hairy legs.
2: My name's Joe Biden. I'm a Democratic candidate for the United States Senate. Look me over. If you like what you see, help out. If not, vote for the other by.
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1: Here in the state of Ohio, Iowa,
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6: Hundreds of millions, tens of thousands of dollars, millions of dollars.
1: Iowa and Nevada have spoken, but we need to hear from Nevada and South Carolina and Super Tuesday states and beyond.
7: I learned about kids jumping on my lap.
8: I bet you're as bright as you're good looking.
7: And I've loved kids jumping on my lap.
9: You're a lying dog-faced pony soldier.
10: Why? You're getting nervous, man.
11: Guess what?
9: Why in God's name should someone who's clipping coupons in the stock market make, in fact, pay a lower tax rate than someone who, in fact, is a school teacher and a firefighter?
10: One of the things I'm proudest of is getting passed, getting moved, getting control of the Paris Climate Accord. I'm the guy that came back after meeting with Deng Xiaoping.
9: That's not true. You're saying things you do not know what you're talking about. No one said that. Who said that?
11: Who said that?
1: We choose science over fiction. We choose truth over facts.
7: Corn Pop was a bad dude, and he ran a bunch of bad boys.
12: Poor kids are just as bright and just as talented as white kids.
1: So you go ahead and you stack spaghetti sauce at a store and in a supermarket. You control the guy or the woman who brings out the carts on a forklift. What happened?
0: And they know that. And he's not campaigning. And again, we were talking about it a couple of minutes ago. In theory, he could run for president again in 2028, just as Donald Trump did. Donald Trump ran for president three times, and he won twice. In the middle one, Joe Biden got a record number of votes in the history of the country. And that's all perfectly kosher. Don't even bat an eye at that, would you? Amazing. Yeah, but good question, Martha. And it's because he's Joe Biden, and they knew it all along. And they lied to us about him the whole time. And his wife lied to us, and George Stephanopoulos lied to us, and Chunk Todd lied to us. They all lied and lied and lied. And Joe Biden is at home trying to figure out how to put his socks on and having a lot of trouble. Fun question, though. Yeah, that's right. And Jimmy asks, are Democrats and the media, comma, but I repeat myself, comma, really dumb and unintelligent, or is it an act when they take President Trump's words and twist them? I think we've just been talking about that. Do they really not know what he was or is saying? Anyone with half a brain knows what he means. Well, that's the half a brain thing. That's, they've got Abby Normal's brain over there. Are the Democrats and the media, but I repeat myself, really that dumb? Are they that unintelligent, or is it an act? It is. It's worse. They're not that dumb. They know that they're twisting his words. They know that they're misrepresenting. They know that they're lying. They know that they're doing it for political reasons. And they do it because it's like a high school club with ignorant tramps who I think all went to frat parties at Cornell or something. But no, they know. Jimmy, they know. They're not that dumb. They're that corrupt. But it's a very important question. Are they that dishonest, or are they that dumb? And that really is the issue, isn't it? Because these people, can I just say, these people. Mm-mm-mm. Man, oh man. So we got that. Now, let's see. Yeah, really dishonest, not that dumb. Faking, they're not even faking being dumb. They're faking being smart. And more importantly, they're faking being honest. Thanks, Jimmy. Dodge asks, is there really such a thing as an independent? I'm an independent because I vote for the person, not the party. Do you buy that, Chris? If you're 18 years old and you're still trying to figure some things out and you're not dialed into politics, maybe you're 20 years old and it's still trying to sort through it's not complicated. It's deliberately deceptive and criminally misrepresenting what's going on in the world, the news media. It's hard. If you say I'm an independent because I vote for the person, not the party, that's a nice thought. But I would say if you do say I'm an independent, I vote for the person, not the party, vote for the person that doesn't want Somali gangs shooting up your kids' homecoming dance. Vote for the party that wants you to be allowed to keep more of your money than the government takes. Vote for the party that wants to secure our borders so Tren de Aragua and MS-13 aren't showering with your daughter in junior high school while pretending to be women. Vote for the party that doesn't want illegal alien gang members from Venezuela stealing your daughter's track meet trophy. Vote for the party that's not completely insane and irrational. I can accept independent in somebody, Dodge, very young. But once you're an adult, and I mean like 21 and over, it's a time for choosing. It's a time for deciding. And decide whether, and it really is, you look at what's going on in France. It's the Islamists and the left. We just talked about the Islamist Somali militia attacking with guns a homecoming football game in Minnesota, of all places. If you want more of that, then vote Democrat. Convert to Islam, because soon enough your options are going to be convert or die, which is, you know, the mandate of Islam. So we got that. Yeah. Are you in? So, Dodge, I guess I'd take somebody 21 and under, maybe 20 and under. But beyond that, it's a time for choosing. Make up your mind. Remove your head from your own dark and remote location and decide. T-Bone. Thanks, Dodge. T-Bone asks, hi, Chris. I'm curious if you could explain the law regarding the death penalty. Different in every state, and then federal has their own rules and laws. Does the state, Tennessee, I think we're talking about here, get a second chance to execute a person after it fails the first time? It doesn't happen that often, so I think we're going to find out. And today, in fact, I believe they're having a press conference today where they're going to announce. And I'm going to, I'll tell you what, I got to say, T-Bone, that I believe that the state should execute her this afternoon with an all-female firing squad dressed in camouflage bikinis with very fashionable and differently colored rifles, I think. I think that would be fun. Do they get a chance to? I believe that the law, T-Bone, is going to be, yes, they have the option of failed execution. They have the option of completing the execution. And, T-Bone, I'm going to bet you a dollar right now that that doesn't happen, that she will, Krista Pike, will not be executed, and the Democrats may run her for Congress. Do they need a Senate seat filled in Tennessee? Because the Democrats would run this woman. She and her boyfriend carved satanic pentagrams using knives and bashed her skull in with an axe, and Krista Pike took a piece of the girl's skull home with her and showed it to friends. After bashing her skull in with an axe, carved satanic pentagrams in her forehead, like it's a Quentin Tarantino movie, and into her chest, because, you know, just for good measure. I predict, T-Bone, that they will not execute her, and the Democrats will fight to have her released, because, and she's speaking and awake now. She was in a coma for a while, but now she's awake and speaking. I think they should say, well, we didn't finish it, and we're going to finish it. And this time we're going to do it right. We're going to let Canada do it. We should have Canada do it. That's great. But the, you know, I thought the person who manages to survive an execution cannot be executed a second time. Then are they freed? We're going to I hope we find out today. And I don't think that we have an answer yet before their press conference. But I'll bet that they're going to say, oh, no, this was too bad. We're not going to execute her now, because they'd feel bad about it. Democrats will jump in. They love murderers, Luigi Mangione and Krista Pike and what's her name that slaughtered her babies. You know, that one. Got too many of them. So, yeah, but we're going to find out this afternoon, T-Bone. John asks, why do so many youths today absolutely hate Israel? Well, because of Nazism and fascism and anti-Semitism, which has been around forever and ever. And the Democrat Party, I know it sounds like this, but you fact check me on anything. The Democrat Party has demonized Israel, vilified Israel. They're not brown people, even though they're Semites. But so-called Palestinians, who are just Arabs, are brown people, even though they're Semites. So you got the Arabs, Semites, the Jews, Semites. The left has decided that the Jews are like white Anglo-Europeans. Therefore, they're victimizing everyone. And the Muslims are brown people, therefore they are the victims. And they have weaned them on hating Israel, raised them and weaned them on hating Israel. The Democrat Party has, and they're continuing with that. I could play audio of chanting from the river to the sea at all the Ivy League colleges and so on. They're teaching anti-Semitism because they're pretending they're saving, what they're saving is Hamas, that Palestinians, who are not actually a nation of people, but never mind, not a separate ethnic group. Mancow, my friend Mancow, the radio legend Mancow, asks me, Eva Marie Saint just died. What was your favorite Hitchcock movie? Mancow and I are big movie. And that's true. Eva Marie Saint died at the, 102 years old. Is that right? 102 years old. And isn't that amazing? That is a great actress on the waterfront and all kinds of wonderful things. And there's another story out there that's going to, because Eva Marie Saint died, and it's kind of an amazing story. And I want to follow up on that with you, because there's another woman who's 107 years old, and I want to update that story with you too. And I want to get to Mancow's story, because Mancow's fun. To his question, Eva Marie Saint dying at 102, the great actress on the waterfront and other great movies, died at 102 yesterday. Isn't that amazing? Yeah, and I've got, so I want to get back to Mancow, but we've got more Mancow's question from the mailbag, but because there's another part of that story, and Eva Marie Saint, who is it that's 107 years old? Eva Marie Saint died at 102 years old, and I got another one. There's 107.

0: Millions will vote soon, but do they really know the issues? Now, Rob Schmidt is on Newsmax tonight talking about the war for America's future. Rob Schmidt reveals that many Americans are embracing socialism, especially young people. 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A secure border, biggest tax cuts in history, inflation under control, lowest drug prices, largest crime drop ever, and so much more. 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
1: Visual movie in New York City, beautiful, wonderful in that era. The Oak Bar at the Plaza Hotel, which some idiot destroyed and isn't even there anymore. But Eva Marie Saint was, since Mancow brought up, Eva Marie Saint died at the age of 102. We learned yesterday, 102 years old. She was on the waterfront. She was in North by Northwest on the waterfront. Not a Hitchcock movie, but a a great, she's a very, very beautiful young woman and great actress in great movies with amazing parts. And if you're a Hollywood fan, then you're a fan of Eva Marie Saint. Cary Grant and North by Northwest with Eva Marie Saint, just wonderful stuff. And, yeah, in New York from the park and the Upper East Side and the Oak Bar at the Plaza Hotel to Mount Rushmore and the great climactic scenes there, wonderful stuff. I'm going to go with that. And also, since Mancow brought up Eva Marie Saint, another friend of mine, Tim, who's also a movie guy, sent me along when we learned that Eva Marie Saint had died at the age of 102, sent along an item on a woman named Karen Marsh Dahl, last name Dahl like a baby doll, D-O-L-L, Karen Marsh Dahl. Karen Marsh Dahl was an actress. I guess she's not acting anymore. She was a Ziegfeld girl in the Ziegfeld Follies in 1941. And she was in the Wizard of Oz, during the Wizard of Oz, she was Judy Garland's stand-in because she's same size and shape and approximate everything. Judy Garland. So she was Judy Garland's stand-in. But Karen Marsh Bell is alive and well today. She was born April 6, 1919. 1919, the First World War had just ended. And she is now 107 years old. 107 years old. She was not credited, but she was in Gone with the Wind, also in Gone with the Wind. And she is, she looks fine. She looks like a nice young lady, 107 years old. So thank everybody for your mailbag questions. Mailbag is always fun. We like mailbag Wednesday.

0: An American is dead in Saudi Arabia. Fox News, I'm Jim Ossman. Here's what's happening. That American is among the 12 people killed after an attack at an airport in Saudi Arabia. The Houthis, backed by Iran, reportedly launched the attack. Fox's Alex Hogan now at the White House.
1: Questions this weekend as to whether or not Washington will respond to the latest attack in Riyadh, Saudi Arabia, by the Iranian-backed Houthis. At least 12 people were killed in that airport attack, including one American. President Trump said he would not strike Iran again ahead of the midterms. Yesterday here at the White House, I asked the president if an attack on a U.S. ally by an Iranian-backed proxy would change that. He said, we'll take a look.
0: The Houthis have warned airlines not to use Saudi Arabian airports. The group has been trying to disrupt shipping through the Red Sea. That's a crucial route for Saudi Arabian oil. The Gulf Coast is picking up the pieces after Hurricane Isaias swept through the region over the weekend. Katie Byrne now in Milton, Florida.
2: This is where the strongest winds were felt from Isaias. We had a 114-mile-per-hour gust here, strong enough to rip a roof right off of an apartment building with families inside. We've got at least six units completely exposed to the elements. We've heard from some families who took cover in bathtubs and closets there that night. They say one family, a mom, dad, and a daughter, they walked away with scrapes and cuts from flying glass and debris. Power restoration remains a top priority here. We still have more than 300,000 customers going on day three without power.
0: At least five people have died because of the hurricane. President Trump has approved emergency declarations for Georgia, Florida, and Alabama. 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
10: The Republican Minnesota Senate candidate is promising to bring Congress together as we get closer to Election Day. 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
11: DeFoya shared on Sunday Morning Futures her goal to work across the aisle in Washington.
12: I intend to go to Washington and knock on the other 99 doors of all the other senators and say, let's work together. We've got a lot of problems, one of them being that $40 trillion debt that we simply can't sustain.
11: And in Texas, Democratic Senate nominee James Tallarico is returning to the campaign trail. He was gone for weeks, an absence that his Republican opponent Ken Paxton called a disappearing act. Tallarico's campaign says he was sick with a flu, but he met with voters at the Austin City Limits Music Festival on Friday.
10: Tallarico leads in a recent Fox News poll. He has 51%, the Republican 49%. Massive protests are set to continue in France this week.
13: 3 weeks of student-led protests decrying a failing school system with not an end in sight. Thousands all across France blockading schools, marching through streets, and at times, clashing with police. During a rally at Bastille Square, officers in Paris using water cannons and flashbangs to clear the area. But demonstrators say violent police tactics won't intimidate them. Students say buildings are often crumbling and rat-infested. There aren't enough teachers, and the 8 a.m. to 6 p.m. school day is too long. The government of President Emmanuel Macron seeking to calm the unrest, pledging to send 3,000 spare teachers to schools in need.
10: Thousands of people, mostly minors, have been arrested since the protests began last month. Police have faced backlash over treatment of the protesters. And President Trump claims Russia and Ukraine have agreed to an immediate energy ceasefire. The president announced the agreement on social media without providing details. Ukraine's president previously noted Kyiv would stop attacks on Russian oil refineries if Moscow stops attacking Ukraine's energy grid. I'm Jim Ossman, and this is Fox News.
14: How did I lose weight? And I did lean right here. I did. I love this stuff. Listen, Brickhouse Nutrition been with me for a long time. So chatting with Miles, I'm up at like 235. True story. 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

0: Well, guys, it is less than a month before the midterms, and new polling numbers show that Democrats are favored to take control of both the House and the Senate.
1: Kill your children.
0: Democrats haven't been this excited since the great kale fad of 2013.
1: Well, they try. They try and they try. They very often don't make it, but that's a separate issue. Well, very happy Thursday to you, and welcome back once again. We continue to be at 888-630-9625. 888-630-9625 is the toll-free telephone number. Absolutely free to you or wherever you may be calling from. It's a nationwide number. It's coast to coast. It's great. Gee, I wonder if anything has happened since we last met 21 hours ago. Oh, I think a few things have happened, all right. An 18-year-old Mohammedan has been arrested. Another Somali. We got all these Somalis. And this guy, whose parents, this is something. His parents refused to cooperate with the FBI when the FBI came to the naturalized citizens. His parents, also Mohammedans, and they refused to cooperate with the FBI. Well, the FBI arrested their 18-year-old son yesterday. Apparently, they've been looking at him since he was 16 years old. He was planning on perpetrating a massacre of Jews and Asians. And at the biggest mall in America, it's called the Mall of America. It's there in Minnesota. And this Muhammad was going to go in there with an AK-47 and massacre everybody. Of course, the Democrats have created sanctuary cities and effectively a sanctuary state in Minneapolis. And they don't cooperate with people investigating radical Islamic terrorists who will perpetrate mass murders. I was reading the CBS News story on this today, and his parents, the guy's parents, naturalized U.S. citizens. The parents need to be stripped of their U.S. citizenship and catapulted back to the hellhole that they slithered out of and raised this miscreant child. Remarkable things. And he wrote the Muhammadan, he wrote that his name is, one of his names is Muhammad, too. And he said, oh, they're going to be Asians, they're going to be Chinese and Vietnamese at this event, and I want to go massacre them because they're infidels. And he's 18 years old. He wasn't raised in a hellhole out of a cave or anything. He's raised here, but you know, his father a year ago was approached by the FBI about Jihad Boy, and he refused to cooperate in any way. And therefore, we shouldn't look at them fondly. Hey, welcome to America! Oh, a great addition to our country. Please enjoy assimilating and becoming American. How about that? And your 18-year-old son. Maybe we should bring him with Nidal Hassan. Oh, speaking of Nidal, he's a Muslim guy yelling Allahu Akbar when he massacred people at Fort Hood in Texas. You remember that? Turns out this whole Islam thing is kind of problematic. Have you noticed that? With all the murders and the kidnappings and the beheadings and the terrorism and crashing planes full of people and all that stuff. Got an update on that, too. But the date of execution by firing squad has been set for Major Nidal Allahu Akbar Hassan, who perpetrated that massacre at Fort Hood. And it will be December 3rd. I was a little disappointed. I was hoping it would be on my birthday, December 12th, if they're going to have it in December. I'm tapping on a piece of paper here that I wrote it on. December 3rd, execution for now former, no longer Major Nidal Hassan, yelling Allahu Akbar while massacring people, including a pregnant woman. But there is an amazing story from United Airlines as well, because you know we had that plane that was flying into Israel the other day, and the Mohammedan co-pilot smashed the skull of the pilot in Indian pilot, and smashed his skull in with an axe, a hatchet. And took over the plane and was going to crash it into the ground with, 170-something people aboard. And he was stopped by the Indian pilot who had his head smashed in by the Mohammedan with a hatchet. And then the brave men in the airplane rushed the terrorist and beat him to a pulp and tied him up with some cables from headphones out of the cockpit and stopped him from catapulting, crashing, accelerating the airplane into the earth and killing everyone in it. Turns out his original plan was to fly to Ben Gurion Airport in Israel and crash into the terminal and kill everybody there. Hey, what's why would that be a problem? Is that a problem? No, that that shouldn't be a thing. And by the way, Allah is quite Akbar, isn't he? He's really something. But we had that airliner attempted attack. I guess that was just last week. And now there's a new one. United Airlines, an American airline. United Airlines has pulled a pilot whose name is Ibrahim Mosalam. And is Ibrahim Mosalam, a Muslim man, has been pulled out of the cockpit by United Airlines. And the thing is, what happened was United Airlines was flying, and they had this pilot in the cockpit or co-pilot in the cockpit. And there were a couple of the terminology they use is the deadheading. A couple of United pilots were aboard the airplane. They were sitting in first class seats, and they were just being moved from one city to another because they work for an airline, and they're pilots, and they have to go from place to place. And these two pilots who are not Muslims decided when they saw who was in the cockpit and that it was Ibrahim Mosalam, they decided, you know what, but maybe we should go sit in the cockpit before they lock the cockpit door, and maybe we should sit up there for the entire flight because his co-workers, the other pilots at United Airlines, didn't trust Ibrahim Mosalam to fly the airplane or to be inside of the locked cockpit without them. They felt, well, this is too risky. We can't let Ibrahim Mosalam be in the cockpit for the entire flight. Because he's a Muslim, he might be a terrorist, and he might crash the plane into the ground and murder everybody in it, or crash it into we've seen this before, into a tall building or a government building or something. We've seen all of this, all right? And just last week with the flight that was supposed to be flying into Israel, the pilot tried to murder everybody on board in the name of Islam, of course. He didn't even know anybody on the plane. He just wanted to murder everybody there. But this United Airlines development is quite a remarkable story, and the news media is not covering it because our news media is filthy corrupt. They're just profoundly corrupt. Yes, sir. Yeah, so these two pilots who were deadheading from one city to another, they gave up their first-class seats and said, I think we'll just hang out in the cockpit with you, Ibrahim Mosalam. Sound like a good idea? Like, yeah, sure, yeah, whatever. And then United Airlines, they pulled the pilot from service, and he'll not be flying. So United Airlines a little bit safer today than it was yesterday, I guess, because there is a war going on the planet Earth, and it is Islam against civilization. It's not all of Islam, Chris. Who's the head of the Islamic peace movement? Who's the primary Muslim voice, the Muslim leader anywhere in the world who is fighting against the violence of political Islam? Who's doing that? That's what I want to know. That's kind of a big deal. More Somali gang news. It's just the Somali gangs and in Minnesota, because the Democrats decided that they'd make everything better if they turned Minnesota into Syria. It's just it's extraordinary what they've done. Really, it's Somalia more than Syria, but same thing. I think you get my drift. Now, also in when I say Ottumwa, Iowa, what comes to mind? Does anything come to mind? It is it's Ottumwa, Iowa. It's a great it's where Radar O'Reilly was from in the TV show MASH. He was from Ottumwa, Iowa. And Ottumwa, Iowa, they've got at least one Democrat on the city council there. His name is Matthew Delby. And Matthew Delby is he's a Democrat, and he self-describes as a liberal. And he worships Satan. He loves Satan. And because he's a Democrat and the Democrats worship Satan, they have after-school Satan Club. These people, they're not on the side of civilization. The fight for civilization is hopefully on because war is being waged against civilization. It's a global war. The Islamists and the left are here to destroy civilization as we know it. And they've joined forces because they're just maladjusted, malevolent, misanthropic, malignant miscreants. And I apologize for all the alliteration, but it's just what occurred to me there. And now in Ottumwa, Iowa, of all places, city council meeting opens with a Hail Satan invocation. Hail Satan. Because the prayer, they open with a prayer. And this guy said, well, I'll do my prayer. I'm a Satan-worshipping Democrat. I sacrifice millions of children, and I'm here to exterminate the Jewish people and, you know, the Democrat Party. A prayer at the beginning of an Ottumwa, Iowa city council meeting is drawing backlash. I can't imagine why. Local news story, KCCI in Des Moines, Iowa. Former council member Matthew Dalby delivered the invocation Tuesday, which ended with "Hail Satan, Hail Satan." It's you know, it's like Rosemary's Baby. They took Rosemary's Baby a little too seriously, and it's just extraordinary stuff that caused an uproar. They report at KCCI. I can imagine it did. I hope it did. The Ottumwa Courier newspaper there reports local pastor Rick Bick. His name is Rick Bick, R-I-C-K-B-I-C-K. Rick Bick took the mic, even though public comment is reserved for the end of the city council meeting. And he said, it was a curse on the city, a curse on the city. The Democrat Party is pro-Hamas. They're pro-Satan. They're pro-illegal alien gang member murderers and rapists. The left is really, they're coming out. They're really, they're blossoming into what we've always known them to be, if you've been paying attention. And if you have any awareness of the events of the 20th century, what it seems most people do not. Amazing stuff, though. Mm-mm-mm. See, earlier this year, the city council approved a policy allowing members of the public to open meetings with an invocation of their choice. So naturally, a Democrat came in and was growling, "Hail Satan! Hail Satan!" It really is Rosemary's Baby stuff. And these people are mentally ill. They're criminally insane. They're a danger to civil society. One council member voted against the policy, saying it could lead to exactly this situation. And so we got that going, because Ottumwa, Iowa, you know, what else would you expect out of Ottumwa, Iowa? Remarkable. So United Airlines pulling a Muslim pilot, a couple of other pilots were too terrified to allow him to fly the airliner. So they crowded into the cockpit to make sure that he didn't slaughter everybody on the plane and seem a little case of nerves, I guess, after the Muslim in the Middle East trying to crash the plane into the ground and murder everybody on the flight to Israel. Major Nadal Hassan screaming Allahu Akbar while committing a massacre at Fort Hood. At long last, will face justice, and it will be by firing squad. By firing squad on December 3rd. I hope they put out a live audio feed of that, because I'd carry it live on the radio. You know, if they did it during my three-hour show, I'd have to. Now we go live to Major, former major, disgraced former major, Muslim terrorist Nadal Hassan, who shouted Allahu Akbar while slaughtering everybody, including a pregnant woman, and he's now getting his just desserts. And the Democrats are very angry about it. And I saw, who was it, a CBS News article, I think, saying, oh, poor Major Nadal Hassan, his digestion is not good. He doesn't sleep well. Yeah, well, we'll put him to sleep. How about that? Just extraordinary stuff. And there was another arrest at in the United Kingdom over the airbase that radical Islamists were attacking and planning on, because U.S. bombers, B-1 bombers there, and they were planning with truck bombs to attack that base. And there's now, what is that, an seventh or eighth arrest of the radical Islamists. And let's not lose sight of Mogadishu in Minnesota, because there are 12 Somali gangs in this area. There have been more than 100 shootings by these Somali gangs, who should be catapulted into the Atlantic Ocean. At least 14 homicides, the shooting at a church, the shooting at the homecoming high school football game. The Democrats, they said, hey, let's bring a whole buttload of Somalis in to the United States. Let's put them in Minnesota, where they'll fit right in, and everything should be great. That'll be wonderful. And then the 18-year-old at Muhammad Hall of Fame, the Mall of America, would be attacker. He hates the Asians, the Chinese, the Vietnamese, white people, of course. He hates white people. Got his AK-47. He's radical Islam is not just a rash anymore. It's a plague in the United States and across Western civilization. And the only thing more dangerous than them is the left. Oh, yeah, the riots are scheduled to start again in France any minute now. And that is the Islamists and the left there. They say, oh, we want more money for schools. My rumpus, you want more money for schools. I'll tell you, just amazing. And what did Democrats do on the third anniversary of the October 7th massacre in Israel? They celebrated the terrorists. They celebrated the slaughter, the murder, the hostage taking across the country from coast to coast. I don't think they're good neighbors anymore.

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I just said to Michael after we went to music there, I said, well, that was kind of an aggressive open, wasn't it? And I think he said something, well, you know, it's kind of an aggressive news cycle right now. We've got all this Somali gangs in Minnesota, 18-year-old Somali Mohammedan who was going to massacre everyone at the Mall of America, the largest shopping mall in the United States. Got his AK-47, swore allegiance to ISIS, the Islamic State. Pretty awful stuff. The father and the mother of this Somali would-be mass murdering Islamic terrorist refused to cooperate with the FBI a year ago when they were asking about his radicalization a year ago, and the parents drove him away. The parents are naturalized citizens, and they should be denaturalized, made an example of. They should be expelled from the country by breakfast tomorrow. I think that would be nice. One of the sheriffs up in Minnesota talking about the 12 Somali gangs. 12 Somali in Minnesota, you know, the Mary Tyler Moore Show. You might just make it after all. And now it's Mogadishu because the Democrats think that they're open-minded and they're going to do everything they can to fundamentally transform the United States of America, as Barack Obama had threatened or promised. Remarkable stuff. And United Airlines pulling at least one Muslim pilot out of the cockpit not to fly again because of concerns that he'll murder everybody on the airplane and crash it into a building.

0: How did I lose weight? And I did. Lean, right here. I did. I love this stuff. Listen, Brickhouse Nutrition been with me for a long time. So chatting with Miles, I'm up at like 235. True story, I never minded being 235, but you know what minded? 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I said, I got to lose some LBs, Miles. 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It's not a substitute or alternative for care from a healthcare provider. 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

0: We have returned. Let's go again. International Lesbian Day, which everyone loves because everybody loves lesbians. Certainly the internet does. I've been made aware of that. But Hillary Clinton was actually asked about this since she brought it up. Hillary Clinton was asked about this way back in 2019. She was on the Howard Stern's podcast, and Howard Stern asked her, hey, you ever, you surround yourself with, and you got your star, I don't want to name names, but, Janet Reno and a whole lot of people around her, and you ever do that? Hillary, Howard Stern asked her.
1: Well, contrary to what you may hear, I actually like men.
2: Oh, right, yeah.
1: That's the other thing.
2: Raise your right hand. Yeah. You've never had a lesbian affair.
1: Never even been tempted. Thank you very much.
0: Unbelievable. But you're right. It is unbelievable. Nobody believes it. That's what the word unbelievable means. That's extraordinary. And then Hillary Clinton in 2008, I think that Barack Hussein Obama was coming in to take over the Democrat Party and start advancing the fundamental transformation of America into Somalia. He wants us to be more like Somalia. And Hillary Clinton in 2008, I think she was running for president, and she was taking a real hard racist line against those criminals who were illegal aliens and committing all kinds of crimes. Hillary Clinton in 2008.
3: So I think we got to have tough conditions. Tell people to come out of the shadows. If they've committed a crime, deport them. No questions asked. They're gone.
0: Right. No questions asked. Smattering of applause.
3: If they've been working and are law-abiding, we should say, here are the conditions for you staying. You have to pay a stiff fine because you came here illegally. You have to pay back taxes. And you have to try to learn English. And you have to wait in line.
0: You have to try. Woo! People, the Democrats are all such racists. You hear that racist Democrat Party in 2008? And a criminal, that's it, you're deported. That's it sounds like a Republican script. And now, if you ask her, she'll say, I want Trend Aragua to live under my bed. I want MS-13 on my roof. I want to turn your children over to, it's just extraordinary what these people do. But again, today, a lot of celebration, I would think, in line for today. International Lesbian Day. Held on October 8th, is a day of celebrating lesbians. Sure, I thought every day was. Along with their culture, history, and diversity. They love words like diversity. I don't think they know what those words mean. Also, did you see this funny story about Kim Kardashian? You know, the billionaire Kim Kardashian? And there's a story, Page Six has it in the New York Post, say Kim Kardashian has four children and five nannies. Five nannies. I might have five nannies, too, if I had $12 billion. I don't know. But that's kind of a fun story. That's coming up. Let's go to the telephones. In the meantime, let's go to Jim calling from Joliet, Illinois. There's a lot going on in Joliet, Jake, and all that stuff. Jim, you were on the Chris Plant Show.
4: Good morning, Chris. It's a shame that Tama gets painted. You're in this fashion by some creep, by uh-huh. some lunatic.
0: Yeah.
4: Because Atama, in my memory, I was at a fantastic air show in the mid-1970s as a kid. My dad was flew with the Navy in World War II, flying TBMs in the South Pacific. Uh-huh. And he took us, the whole family, all six of us, to Atama for, I think it's the Antique Airmen's or Antique Aircraft Association, and they have a fantastic museum there in Atumwa, and they have a great annual air show. So that's my memory of Atumwa, and it was a fantastic event. But one thing I saw while I was there, and I know you appreciate aircraft, is mm-hmm. that he pointed out that there, someone had converted. This is in the days when EAA was really strong with some real experimental. People were building aircraft outside of their garages all the time, yeah. And in the 70s. And there was a guy who converted a drone from World War II that he was involved with. It was a TV remotely controlled aircraft that they were flying, they were controlling from the TBMs that would be armed. They were remotely controlled drones to attack the enemy. And in his case, it was in Rabaul and in Port Moresby and in Papua New Guinea. But they would people think that this drone technology, you're using them as slaves to a pilot, is like a new concept. It's not. It was used in World War II.
0: Yeah, and this air show obviously made quite an impression on you, Jim, when you were a kid. It's an amazing thing, and it's and you're right. I do love my airplanes, and air shows are the greatest, and all of that stuff. And the reason Otomo came up on our radio show this morning, Jim, you may recall, is because of what?
4: Satanism.
0: Yeah, that's right. Yeah.
4: Yeah, and Democrats.
0: Yeah, and right.
4: What happened to our nation? This is the very thing that my dad fought against, and then what is going on?
0: Yeah. I didn't even think we were fighting. We had to fight Satan out in the open like this, but the Democrat Party, look, they have after-school Satan clubs for kids across America. The Democrat Party has stood up after-school Satan clubs. The Washington Post praised the after-school Satan clubs. And, Jim, because most people probably haven't heard it, you might not have heard it yourself, can I play it? It's very brief. The Democrat in Ottumwa, Iowa, that opened the city council meeting with a Hail Satan press. So listen to this and keep your father, the World War II naval aviator, in mind, because here is the Democrat Party in 2026. They're opening with something of a prayer. And here is the Democrat in question.
5: Those that would like to participate in the invocation, please stand.
0: Yeah, praise
6: Satan. Council. Let us pray.
0: Let us pray.
6: Dear Dark Father, let us stand now
0: Dark
6: unbowed
0: Father.
6: And unfettered by arcane doctrines born of fearful minds in darkened times.
0: Dear Dark Father,
6: let us embrace the Luciferian impulse to eat of the tree of knowledge.
0: The Luciferian impulse.
6: And dissipate our blissful and comforting delusions of old.
0: Lucifer.
6: Let us demand that individuals be judged for their concrete actions, not their fealty to arbitrary social norms and illusory categorizations.
0: Mm-hmm.
6: Let us reason our solutions with agnosticism in all things.
0: Yeah.
6: Holding fast only to that which is demonstrably true.
0: Agnosticism.
6: Let us stand firm against any and all arbitrary authority that threatens the personal sovereignty of one or all.
0: Uh-huh.
6: That which will not bend must break, and that which can be destroyed by truth should never be spared its demise. Mm-hmm. It is done. Hail Satan.
0: Hail Satan. There he is. There he is, Jim. This is today's Democrat Party 22 in Ottumwa, Iowa, where Radar O'Reilly came from on the TV show MASH. And it might be the only way most people know Ottumwa, Iowa. But you know it because of Great Air Show. But now this is, what do we say about this city councilman, Matthew Dalby, in Ottumwa, Iowa, who goes in to hail Satan and curse the city, and he's, you know, what are we going to do with these people, Jim?
4: Well, the problem is there's not enough. We don't have institutions anymore, you know, to house these people that are mentally ill, and the people that are so-called psychiatrists and psychologists are more than likely mostly have gone through the college education system and are mostly leftist and think along the same lines. And they're I hate to say it, but I do know of a prominent psychiatrist, and he was crazy. That's why he went into psychiatry, you know, and very successfully. You know what I'm saying? So, you know what I'm saying? So it's these people are not stable. They need to be left. They need to be removed in some fashion or set aside from civil society and Western civilization.
0: It is there is a war going on today over civilization itself. Thank you, Jim. Fun call. Great attitude. Great American attitude. Amazing stuff. And the Democrats yesterday. Thank you, Jim. Democrats yesterday. They were across the United States of America, coming on the third anniversary of the October 7th massacre. Largest massacre of Jews since the Holocaust ended in World War II in 1945, and largest number of Americans murdered by radical Muslims since September 11th, much more recent giant massacre. And And there were Democrats all across the country out in the street with jihad-loving anti-Semites praising Hamas. And in New York City, praising Hamas. We're in a pickle. We're in a definite pickle here. Our culture, our civilization, our country, our cities, our people. We're in a conundrum. And how we deal with it when the left is going to fight car bomb and claw to keep every anti-American terrorist right where they are. And in Ottumwa, Iowa, liberals are standing up at city council meetings and praising Satan. You don't have to make it up because it's real.
7: God is dead! Satan lives! The air is one!

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0: You know that I was in Florida down on the Redneck Riviera a couple of weeks ago for a one-week vacation with my best girl on the beach, and it was great. There's a big, apparently a hurricane coming in there now, right into that zone. And while I was swimming in the Gulf of America, I remember when it was the Gulf of Mexico. That's how old I am. Long ago it was called the Gulf of Mexico. But swimming in the Gulf of America, and for the second time in 3 years, my platinum wedding ring slipped off in the surf and came off. Slipped in the surf again. That's the second wedding ring I've lost. I'm not sure if I should take this as an omen or what, but there it is. And I'm happy to report that today in the mail, I got my rubber wedding ring from Walmart. I got my rubber wedding ring from Walmart. It's apparently I'm not responsible enough to have a platinum wedding ring anymore. Marco Rubio, Secretary of State, former U.S. Senator, possible future American president, gave a speech. He's traveling in Europe, and he was in Athens, Greece yesterday with the Acropolis behind him, with the Parthenon and all that good stuff. And it was great. And he's talking about saving civilization. Marco Rubio yesterday.
1: Over time, we in the West came to feel ashamed of the very things that made us exceptional.
0: The left.
1: We felt embarrassed that our achievements set us apart from the rest of the world. Our prosperity somehow became a source of guilt.
0: Right.
1: We no longer believed we deserved and had earned our greatness. The word nationalism became a dirty word. And so we tore down our monuments. We condemned our own history.
0: The left.
1: And in too many places, we taught our children to be ashamed of the countries they would inherit.
0: Yep, that's an absolute fact. Western civilization is crumbling, and the left has brought out the broad axes to chop it down. Marco Rubio with the Acropolis behind him.
1: In the process, we opened our borders and outsourced our industry and allowed our militaries to wither and to decay. And with every passing year, we seem to outsource more of our sovereignty, transferring our decisions to global bureaucracies far beyond the reach of our control.
0: Yeah, the International Criminal Court and the European Union and European Commission. Marco Rubio was knocking it out of the park yesterday.
1: Today, we find ourselves at a crossroads, because the next decade and the decisions we make will write the story of the next century. The course we take will determine whether the West maintains its place at the head of the world or resigns itself to a future of atrophy and servitude and decline. We will either choose to act now or lose the choice to act at all.
0: That's a fact, Jack, and I do want to squeeze this last one in. Marco Rubio talking about what the Trump administration is attempting to do in this context.
1: Under President Trump, the United States has made its choice. We choose the unapologetic pursuit of national power, to take back control of our critical supply chains, to reindustrialize our economy, to rebuild our defense, to fight for dominance of the technologies and industries of the future. We choose to reach for new frontiers in advanced manufacturing and superintelligence, in drones, weapons, and warfare, in chips, minerals, cyber, and every other domain of human possibility, to unleash our energy, to rebuild our factories, to return our astronauts to the moon, and launch a new age of exploration in space.
0: Let's save civilization, shall we? There is a war going on today on Earth and in the United States. It's a war against civilization itself. Me, I'm in favor of maintaining civilization. Another story, the Wall Street Journal has rogue pilots are a growing safety threat, talking about airline pilots after the Fly Dubai flight and then the United Airlines flight here in the United States that I shared with you, where two non-Muslim pilots demanded that they be allowed into the cockpit for the entire flight because they can't trust their coworker who is a Muslim pilot after the Fly Dubai episode. The world is changing very rapidly. Choose a side. Choose the right side. Yes. Let's go to the telephones, Michael. We've got so much going on. Let's go to, I should also tell the story of my lost wedding ring. But right now, let's go to the telephones. Let's go to Rob, calling from Front Royal, Virginia. Robert, you're on the Chris Plant Show.
2: Good to talk to you, Chris. Thanks for taking my phone call. Yeah, I'm surprised that no one has brought this up yet about, you know, you heard when Nadal Hassan, you know, did his slaughter, how he was able to, with a pistol, take out 13 and wound 32. Well, it was

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1: She had been shot twice, and she tells a story about how she was literally on her back with her weapon drawn, probably her Beretta, and and there he was standing over top of her, and she said, you know, this is it. And that's the point where the gun jammed, and then of course he was tackled and taken down. The interesting thing about the 5'7", it immediately became the ultimate epitome of the worst hated handgun in America. And of course, what did I have to do the very next day? Well, I had to go out and buy one because, you know, if the Democrats hate this gun, that's the gun for me. But yeah, the FN57, that's what he used to do his slaughter.
2: And it's not, I remember the story about the 30-round magazine jamming, and that allowed a couple of brave American men to rush in and stop the son of Palestinian immigrants to the United States, so-called Palestinian immigrants to the United States, who raised this person in Arlington, Virginia. And turned out he's another Allahu Akbar yelling, mass murdering savage from a hole in the ground somewhere. We were talking about this pistol. And, that's going to be on the short list of Democrats banning firearms, right? Because, that's their IQ level. Oh, somebody used this gun. Let's ban all of those. That's how low intelligence the Democrat Party has become. Extraordinary stuff. Yeah, so Nidal Hassan to be executed by firing squad on December 3rd. I'd like him to move it to my birthday.

0: Isaias claims another life. I'm Carmen Roberts, Fox News. A fifth person dies as yet another tree falls on a house. It happened today in the town of 96, South Carolina, about 35 miles east of the Georgia line, where a tree fell on a house, killing a 67-year-old man. In the Gulf states, where Isaias roared ashore Friday night, four people died and hundreds of thousands are still without power. Fox Weather's Robert Ray is in Pensacola Beach, Florida.
1: Look at the aftermath. We've got piles of debris on the sides of roadways all along the northern Gulf Coast because residents have been working feverishly to try and pick all of the mess up. Built in Florida, that is another area that has been hit very, very hard. Roofs peeled off by the intense extreme winds that came in. But the power of that was so intense that it caught a lot of residents who have lived here for a very long time off guard.
2: We do have a couple of neighbors who stayed and they were pretty scared. And these are folks who lived here for a long time.
1: Governor Ron DeSantis really doing a methodical job to try and make sure that this is all in order.
0: And another Saudi airport terminal was struck today. Now, Houthis are claiming responsibility for that attack on the airport yesterday that killed 12 people, including an American. And President Trump says he is considering whether to join the Saudi in retaliating. Fox's Trey Yingst has more from Tel Aviv.
3: Still, the Houthis are continuing to issue new threats. A spokesperson for the group warned foreign airlines against using Saudi airspace or airports as the conflict escalates. The question now is how Saudi Arabia will respond and if the United States could be involved.
0: In Florida, a veteran sheriff's homicide investigator and another person were killed in a head-on crash on I-95. Agent Kevin Morris was responding to a shooting. 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
2: President Trump struck a deal with Russia allowing Russian diesel into the U.S., a move that's sparking criticism because it provides an income source for Moscow that has invaded Ukraine. Republican Senator John Barrasso tells CBS's Face the Nation.
3: The president is balancing and has to make tough decisions. He's balancing his effort to stop and end the war of Putin's war in Ukraine and lowering prices for American families.
2: Pope Leo reveals today that he will undergo surgery to remove a nodule that was found on his lungs.
4: He thanked everyone around the world for their spiritual support and prayers.
5: Dearest, recently during some medical examinations, doctors found a localized nodule in my lung. It was detected at a very early stage and is well contained.
4: This 71-year-old has no previous health problems and is considered physically active, enjoying sports with weekly tennis matches and swimming sessions. The Vatican says the surgery is scheduled for next week with an expected recovery time of roughly a week. The surgery will likely take place at Rome's Gemelli Hospital, where his predecessor, Pope Francis, and popes before him were treated. There's a special apartment there for pontiffs.
2: Fox's Stephanie Bennett reporting from London. At the box office, it was a scary weekend. Jessica Chastain's horror flick, Other Mommy, frightened its way to number one, raking in $27.5 million at the North American box office, despite some bad reviews.
6: She calls it Other Mommy.
7: I'm not sleepy yet, and I keep playing with you. You don't have to be scared, Mommy. She's nice.
6: Except she looks like you.
2: What? Anne Hathaway's thriller Verity took second with $11.5 million, followed by Resident Evil in third. But audiences weren't clicking with The Social Reckoning. It came in fifth place as it debuted with $5.5 million. I'm Carmen Roberts. This is Fox News.
8: How did I lose weight? And I did. Lean right here. I did. I love this stuff. 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
2: This is Handle on the Law, marginal legal advice, where I tell you, you have absolutely no case. 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Now, why is that? Because modern cars, electric cars, and modern cars don't have AM radios. They just don't. And AM radios are on the way out. Radio listenership has dropped pretty dramatically because FM has always, when it got started, has always been miles ahead of AM radio. And AM radio doesn't have the same fidelity. It has fewer listeners. And I got caught up because my stations, for the most part, when I broadcast on this show broadcast, it's primarily on AM stations throughout the country. And listenership has gone down. They've gone to podcasts. They've gone to streaming. But AM per se has really lost a lot of listenership. And so there's a big move afoot. Car companies specifically, for example, getting rid of AM radios. Well, this bill says no. AM radios are going to stay in cars. Why? Well, because, frankly, emergency broadcasts are done on AM. The station that I work with, my home station, KFI in Los Angeles, it is an emergency broadcast station. And we do a test every several weeks, and it's a high-pitched test that we hear, and the announcer goes, "This is a test. This is only a test." And then you hear this high pitch, and your head explodes, or you get migraine headaches or whatever. Now, if it were real, that signal would go, and we'd be told there's an earthquake that just hit, floods are coming, just whatever national emergency or local emergency there is. So the bill says that AM has to be easily accessible to drivers and provided without an additional fee. It has to be free, just like it is. However, the bill allows manufacturers to comply using equipment capable of receiving digital audio AM stations. So it's still pretty good news. And for those of us in the world of AM, I'll be kept alive for a while. All right, let's take some phone calls. Cody. Hi, Cody.
3: How's it going?
0: Yes, sir.
3: So I am part of a class action.
0: Mm-hmm.
3: It is a AFFF class action, had exposure to firefighting foam.
0: Oh, okay. You're a firefighter?
3: And I was.
0: Oh, well, thank you for your service. And, thank you for being out there as a first responder. Let me tell you, that's not an easy job. You put your health on the line. Case in point, you are, you were... unfortunately, got involved with exposure to the foam. Okay, so you're part of a class action, right?
3: Yes, sir.
0: Okay, so what happened?
3: So, I have had cancer twice. I had it back. I have what I would consider significant damages, but my reality and somebody else's reality are two different things. I'm curious. With a class action, I believe they don't really necessarily compensate for,
0: Yeah, I agree with you. They don't necessarily compensate you. So are you now part of a class action?
3: I am currently. I've been on for a while.
0: You can opt out of that class action before the settlement takes place.
3: Well, so my question is, would it be worth it?
0: I don't know. I don't know what your
3: damages.
0: Cody, I don't know. Because if your damages are significant enough, then the choice is you go to another attorney. What you do is you bail out of the class action. You remove yourself as a plaintiff from the class action, which you have to do because you're automatically, it's one of those few lawsuits in which they automatically file on your behalf And the only way that you can sue individually is to remove yourself from the class action. And that is the question right there. So what do I do with that one? And I don't know. It's not a legal question. It is how badly have you been injured? What are you looking at in terms of the compensation? Because usually, and you're dead right on this one, usually the amount of money paid out of class action lawsuits is very small relative to what probably is the injury. So, you know, what I would do is the lawsuit is against, is it the manufacturer of the foam? Who's the lawsuit against?
3: Yeah, it's the multiple manufacturers of foam.
0: Okay, I would start looking up lawsuits against that manufacturer. Just throw that word into the internet. You've got the name of the company, lawsuit, not class action, non-class action, because my guess is that if the damages are pretty significant, you're not alone in determining whether you want out or not. This is, it's not Cody out there in the world, and he's the only one involved in this class action. A lot of firefighters were exposed to this foam. I mean, a lot of them.
3: Right.
0: And so I would find out any lawyers who are representing individuals. And that's the research. And then you start asking the lawyer, and then anybody who is out there representing individuals. Now you have a nice long talk because they've already done the research. They have the doctors who they've contacted to talk about the damages. They have already done the work. And if there are people out there where lawsuits have already been filed who have opted out of the class action and have filed lawsuits on their own behalf, then you start talking and you have some place to go. If it's only the class action, I think you're going to have a hard time finding a lawyer who will take a case when there's a class action. But you do a little work, and I think you being ahead of the game and considering it at this point is terrific. I think you're doing it right. I think you're doing all of it right. All right, real quickly, I want to tell you about privacy. If you have any, you don't. And so I want to share a story with you. This has to do with insurance. This man's car insurance jumped over 20%, and he had no accidents, he had no tickets. So he started digging to find out why and who reported him. It was his car that was reporting him, reporting his driving habits, every brake, every speeding violation, even without a ticket, late night taco runs. And the manufacturer logged it all and then sold it to a data broker. And the broker then sold it to his insurance company. And then he looks at it, and there were hundreds of pages of information provided by these data brokers. 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

0: Welcome back. Handle on the law, marginal legal advice. Tom. Hello, Tom. Welcome. What can I do for you?
1: Yeah, I wanted to ask about it. I hired a lawyer to handle my brother's will, and that went on for about a year and a half. I had the right to be in the house for a year, and then my other brother, there was two brothers, the other brother took a control because he was the executive of the will. Well, he kept everything that was in the house when these people came in to get the house ready to sell. They took everything that was in the house and sold it. And everything my brother, other brothers, you know, there's three brothers involved here, that one passed away. He left everything 100%, it says in the will, to me.
0: All right, you've got a big issue on your hands. All right, you certainly have enough of a case to go after the brother. No question about it. The issue is proving.
1: Well, what happened? Yeah, what happened was this: he sold the house. We split the money, which was what it was. The will was in the will. We split the money for that, and he had some, money from his job. He had a pretty good job. He was a salesman. And so we split that, quite a bit of money between us. Then I had hired this lawyer. I paid him about 12 times, $300 an hour, over a year and a half.
0: And it's hired him to do what? All right, Tom, what did you hire him for?
1: To go to court with this.
0: To go after your brother that took all of the contents of the car, of the house. Okay, you hired the brother, you hired a lawyer, and now what?
1: Then he said, "Well, you know, this isn't really worth my effort or your effort."
0: All right.
1: And so I said, "Okay, well, that's fine." Okay, so I was good enough with that. He wasn't going to do anything. So about a week later, the senior partner of this law firm called me on a Sunday morning at 10 o'clock and says, "Hey, you know, look, I'll take the case." So I said, "Well, I mean, this is what it is." The other guy said,
0: "Okay, this
1: no.
0: is
1: said,
0: Tom. This is taking too long. This is not War and Peace." Okay, senior lawyer calls you and says, "I'll take the case on a Sunday morning." Now what?
1: And he said he'd do it a different. Not small claims, but he'd do it whatever that.
0: All right, you're mixing up small claims in Superior Court. A lawyer cannot represent you in small claims court. All right.
1: No.
0: Oh, you sound good.
1: No, it wasn't
0: that sounded
1: small
0: great.
1: Claims.
0: You went to small claims court. Okay, that's great. So what'd you get?
1: So he took. I said, "Well, how long will it take?" He said, "About 10 months to a year." So I waited that year. Then I went to the court. I went to the lawyer. I'm sorry, I got a cough. And then he said, "Well, he had declined his secretary, not him."
0: Oh, you sound good.
1: No, it wasn't small
0: great.
1: Claims.
0: You went to small claims court. Okay, that's great. So what'd you get?
1: So he took. I said, "Well, how long will it take?" He said, "About 10 months to a year." So I waited that year. Then I went to the court. I went to the lawyer. I'm sorry, I got a cough. And then he said, "Well, he had declined his secretary, not him." I'm sorry, I got a cough. And then he said.

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1: And the court will remove it under the appropriate circumstances, or the court will say this has to be litigated. And the both of you go to court and fight it. By the way, the killing of your spouse, maybe not such a good idea. And that, no one gets upset. Everybody thinks that's funny, right? Oh, Bill saying kill your spouse. When I say kill the dog next door because it's barking too loudly, oh, man, do I get the emails. How much trouble do you think I get? 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

0: This is Handle on the Law, Marginal Legal Advice, where I tell you, you have absolutely no case. Hello, Faith. Welcome to Handle on the Law.
1: Thank you. I have a neighbor who has four diesel trucks. Our houses are really close. They're individual houses. He turns his truck on and then goes in the house for 20 minutes while it's going. And those fumes completely engulf my front yard. I go out to check the mail or look at the plants or just have a cup of coffee out front. And his truck is just like, I feel like I'm inside of a gas station. And he won't turn it off. And I've had the fire department here checking the air at one time. They're going, this air is really bad. You can't do this anymore. And he still does it. And I've talked to the policeman since, and they go, he has a right to run his truck as long as possible. I go, well, I have asthma, and the lady across the street has lung cancer. And he refuses to turn off his car if he goes in his house. Is there anything I can do?
0: Yeah, you can. You keep on pushing with the fire department. That's because they're willing to obviously do something about it. Hopefully they cite him. If they've already said to him, turn off the truck, then you just keep on going with that. And at some point, they're going to come out, and enough times they're going to come out and issue some kind of a citation. As far as the police are concerned, I think you mentioned to the cops that the fire department has already given him a warning and he's in violation. Cops just don't want to work and doing things like that. What they want to do is they want to deal with people who have guns and rob banks and that sort of thing. So they're going to argue it's a civil matter. And then the issue becomes it's a civil matter. And that is you have a lady who has lung cancer. You have a situation where he's making it uninhabitable. And what I would do is start a lawsuit. And get your neighbors all involved to sue him if you possibly can. Otherwise, you got a real problem on your hands with this guy.
1: He's a renter, and he doesn't care about anything. He's got barking dogs. We're going to get him on that.
0: Yeah, that's all you can do. I mean, when you have neighbors that do, when you have neighbors that do that kind of stuff, I mean, you got a couple of choices. You can go the hard way, and that is going through the legal system, which is not really good at stuff like this. That's the problem. The legal system, you want it to be as clean as possible. That's easy. I loan you $1,000. You don't pay me. Here is the documentation. Okay. I get into a car accident, broken bones. We negotiate. That you can see. It's clear. Next door, dog barking too loud. What does that mean? Well, too loud for you is not loud for someone else playing the music. That's kind of sloppy. So it's a bad way to do it. The good way is just to kill him. Just take a shotgun and blow his head off.
1: They're trying to sell the house next door, and now the realtor is saying there's no way anybody's going to come in that house.
0: Well, that's the other thing is, so forget about killing him. All right, fair enough. So that's off the table. Now have the owners of the property go after him and evict him because he is making the house unsaleable. They can do.
1: Have a big meeting,
0: That's it. That's all you can do at this point. You're doing that, but it's, as I said, it's really difficult to do stuff like that. I mean, I had a neighbor when I lived in a neighborhood, and it was a very religious neighborhood. It was a Jewish neighborhood that happened to be, I loved the place, so it just happened to be religious. It turned into a religious neighborhood. So if you know anything about Jewish families, Friday night is a big, very big deal in the world of Judaism. And what happens Friday night is Shabbat, the Sabbath. And everybody has a meal, the Sabbath meal. And then they start singing. Okay? And they start singing hymns and just all kinds of music. And the entire family sings. And they can go on for hours doing that. And so here I was in my place, was a duplex, and the houses were 5 feet from each other because they were built in the 20s when it was a different code. And so the dining room and their house was next to the bedroom of my house. And, I like opening windows. And I couldn't, because that's all I got is this crazy noise. So what I did is I went ahead and didn't sue, didn't file a lawsuit, because that would be, you know, it's too loud. Music is too loud. What the hell does that mean? No, it's not too loud. And do I get a decibel meter? I get a sound engineer out. So what I did is I put a very big loudspeaker on my window, bedroom window, facing their dining room. And then I turned on a connected to the radio, turned on a heavy metal rock station, and made it a little bit off. So it was heavy metal rock with some static, and then turned it up and went to see a movie. That's it. No, just went to see a movie. And they came and complained. And I said, hey, here's the bottom line. You sing loudly, you leave your window open, you're going to get this every Friday night. And it stopped. Now, could I have sued them? Probably. And now what? Get an injunction, get a restraining order, and give me a break. So they got heavy metal. So sometimes you just have to go by way of some kind of a practical approach. It's not that complicated. Carrie. Hi, Carrie.
2: Hi, Bill. I have a quick question. Does a trustee have to send the entire will and trust and all the amendments to the beneficiaries of the deceased, or can they send just the last amendment?
3: Well, they can send. Well, they can send whatever they want. And if there's nothing that stops the a trustee from saying, here is your provision of the trust, and it's none of your business what anybody else is getting. And that happens all the time. Let me ask you this. So let's say you're one of five people, and you get your $50,000. Do you say, I want to know where the other money went? I want to know who got it. No, it's none of your business as long as you get yours. Now, how do you make it your business? You argue that the trustee is doing something wrong, and there is something untoward about it. There's something fishy about what the trustee is doing. Now, that gets interesting, because then you're going to blow up the trust, and then you're going to accuse the trustee of doing something wrong. It's the only way you're going to do it. And then, of course, the trustee is going to keep on saying no, and maybe you file a lawsuit. No, but the bottom line is the trustee does not have to show you the entire trust.
2: And is sending it certified mail recommended, or should they have like a special courier?
3: Oh, it doesn't matter. No, it doesn't matter. Certified is fine. It's all you have to do is prove they got it. You know, yeah, that's all. Yeah, certified works.
2: And what about, and is it necessary or is it mandatory to send along a standard, some kind of a form stating that they have 60 days from which to contest the trust?
3: Yeah, that's standard. Yep, absolutely standard. I've done enough of that.
0: All right, quick word about privacy. And I love talking about this. Why? Because none of us have privacy. If you think you do, you're dreaming. So what do you do about your privacy? Because every bit of information is there out there on the internet, online, about you, where you shop, where you, how much you pay for food, you know, car you drive, where you work. I mean, all of it. So here's what happens. 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

0: The cleanup begins. I'm Jamal Osman, Fox News. The Gulf Coast is picking up the pieces after Hurricane Isaias swept through the region over the weekend. Fox's Max Gordon is in Fort Walton Beach, Florida.
1: The pine tree fell into a hair salon. Luckily, no one was hurt here. We had inches of rain that fell in a very short period of time. That, combined with those high winds, meant trees were toppling over all over the place. Now, here in Fort Walton Beach, the cleanup is continuing, and one big focus has been cleaning up the city's cemeteries. I talked to the city manager.
2: Some of the bigger issues is people are going out, getting flat tires, and that's stopping FPNL from doing what they got to do, and our first responders from doing what they got to do. So please just stay home. We're working as fast as we can.
1: Across the southeast, hundreds of thousands of people still without power.
0: At least five people have died because of the hurricane. President Trump has approved help for Georgia, Florida, and Alabama. An American is among the 12 people killed after an attack at an airport in Saudi Arabia. The Houthis, backed by Iran, reportedly launched the attack. Fox's Alex Hogan at the White House.
3: Questions this weekend as to whether or not Washington will respond to the latest attack in Riyadh, Saudi Arabia, by the Iranian-backed Houthis. At least 12 people were killed in that airport attack, including one American. President Trump said he would not strike Iran again ahead of the midterms. Yesterday, here at the White House, I asked the president if an attack on a U.S. ally by an Iranian-backed proxy would change that. He said, we'll take a look.
0: The Houthis have warned airlines not to use Saudi Arabian airports. The group has been trying to disrupt shipping through the Red Sea. That's a crucial route for Saudi Arabian oil. America is